0: president's helicopter.
1: Investigators are looking at why a plane was allowed to take off as President Trump's helicopter approached. Marine One had left the White House with the president on board and was approaching Reagan National Airport near Washington Tuesday. It's an apparent violation of safety procedures put in place after last year's mid-air collision between an airliner and an Army helicopter in the same area. In this case, the airplane that took off was climbing above Marine One as the helicopter approached, so the two aircraft were not on a collision course. The FAA says the air traffic controller was in contact with both the commercial pilot and Marine One pilot at the time. Ed Donahue, Washington.
0: Crews have taken advantage of cooler weather to begin getting a handle on wildfires that have displaced tens of thousands of people around Washington State's second largest city. But hotter, drier, and windier days lie ahead. On Wall Street, the Dow up by 263 points, the S&P 500 lower by 12. More at townhall.com.
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5: Firefighters are battling the Buzzard Fire along Interstate 5 near the Grapevine. I'm Rob Archer. It started after a vehicle caught fire. The flames spread into some roadside grass. Some evacuation warnings have been issued. People near the fire should make sure they're signed up for Ready Kern alerts for the latest information. Drivers should watch out for smoke, fire crews, and changing traffic conditions along the 5. Nearly 60 workers at Bakersfield Memorial Hospital have lost their jobs. Nurses say the cuts include frontline support workers who assist doctors and nurses and respond to patients. The California Nurses Association says patients could face longer emergency room waits and delays in care. Nurses also warn that fewer support workers will increase the workload for those who remain. Dignity Health says the cuts are intended to protect the hospital's long-term financial health. A $27 million project will bring affordable apartments and a new senior center to East Bakersfield. The project includes 36 apartments for seniors, along with meals, classes, health programs, and other services. Construction's already started with completion planned for February of 2028. A former Cal State Bakersfield basketball coach sentenced to 4 years in prison could be released within just a year. Kevin Mays got credit for 660 days when he was sentenced last month. His exact parole date will be set after he goes into the state prison system. The heat advisory for Bakersfield remains in effect until 8 tonight. Temperatures are again expected to reach triple digits. Cooling centers are open until 8. And Kern County officials are warning people not to put batteries, paint, or electronics into your household trash. Discarded batteries are suspected of causing a recent garbage truck fire. I'm Rob Archer in the Kern Newsroom with news every half hour and when it breaks on News Talk 96.1 and AM 1230 KERN.
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9: Welcome back, ladies and gentlemen. This is Clayton Campbell filling in for

1953, Eisenhower in the White House, the Cold War just beginning to get cold. His father was a businessman, the kind who had to own whatever gadget came out next. His mother was an actress, tall, slender. She once played leading lady on stage opposite a young comic named Harvey Korman, years before America knew that name. Between the two of them, that boy learned a couple of things. He learned how to be an American and how to survive a childhood that swung between too much supervision and none at all. He lived in Chicago, in Pittsburgh, and in rural Michigan. At school, they taught him to duck under his desk in case the Russians dropped the bomb. They also enrolled him in a speed reading class. And that's where this boy found the crack in the system. The grade was not based on how fast you read. It was based on how much you improved over the semester. So on the first day of testing, while the other children read as fast as they could, he read slow, very slow. And by the end of that semester, no child in the classroom had improved more than he had. Best grade in the class. He may not have learned how to read fast, but he learned how to read the rules. He was a bit of a handful. One semester at school, he had to spend the entire semester in the hallway. His desk was moved out of the classroom because his teacher couldn't stand the sight of him for even another minute. And then there were the pigeons. One day on the way home from school, he caught one in the park. He brought it home. He kept it in his bedroom closet. And then he began to worry that a bird all alone must get lonely, so he brought home another. And another, and another. Newspaper on the floor, birdseed in a dish, a closet full of pigeons. Until one morning, while he was at school, his mother heard something moving. A rustling sound. Maybe even the sound similar to a boy's voice. Something moving in the closet. She was certain he was playing hooky, so she went to that bedroom. She couldn't find him. He wasn't under the bed. He wasn't behind the door. And she heard movement behind the closet door. "What are you doing in there?" she demanded. And she threw open that door. As you might imagine, she spent the rest of that day shooing pigeons out of the house. Well, he got older. He got taller. He became a very good basketball player. Good enough in high school that a college brought him in to keep playing. And because it was that decade, he got curious one summer about hippies. He stuck out his thumb and hitchhiked to Oregon and spent a summer living on a commune. It was a campsite in the woods. No one farmed, no one built anything. Once a month, they'd all pile into an old bus and drive down a dry creek bed into town to collect their welfare checks. They would cash them at the general store, load up on canned food and cigarettes and booze, and they'd drive back up the mountain. That was the harvest. Everyone and everything on that mountain belonged to everybody. And every bit of it had been paid for by somebody else. There were children up there. Any woman would feed any child, and people called that beautiful. But not one of those children could have told you which man was his father. So Dow came home from that summer knowing more about human nature than any economics textbook was ever going to teach him. He went back to school, and somewhere in there, he committed his life to Christ. And then he met a straight-laced Baptist girl. And that was that. They married, and a baby was on the way. Now, nothing turns a hitchhiking hippie into a grown man faster than a wife and a baby on the way. And a grown man with a wife and baby on the way needs one thing desperately: health insurance. He found an employer that would cover anything. No questions asked. No pre-existing condition too pre-existing. He joined the United States Army. They sent him to Germany, 2 hours from the communists. Not the Oregon kind, but the kind with tanks and MiGs and AK-47s. The Army took his independence. The Army took his long hair. And in exchange, they gave him jump wings and a green beret and two sons. In 1979, they told him he was going to Iran to help secure the American embassy in Tehran. The mission was scrubbed. Days later, the embassy was overrun, and every American inside it was taken hostage. He was supposed to be there.

0: The army wanted everything that this man had, but his family needed it. And so he chose his family. He moved them to a small town in rural Illinois. He went to work in a machine shop and learned electricity. He learned everything there is to know about it. Three more sons came, six children in all, one daughter, five boys. He got the boys up at 4 o'clock in the morning to throw newspapers in the Midwestern dark in cold that hurts your teeth because people were counting on those papers. He got them up early to read the Bible. He had them in a pew every Sunday. And he worked his way up until the young man who once hitchhiked to a commune, who once jumped from airplanes, was now a successful salesman of industrial electrical equipment. He taught his boys to always work, to never quit a job without another job lined up, to be steady, to be responsible, to be there. He taught them to love their country and their family and each other. And above all of it, to live a life that would glorify God. And with their mother, he showed all six of them what it looks like when two people simply stay in sickness and in health, in plenty and in want, through the good years and the hard ones. He's still teaching that lesson today. This year, he and that Baptist girl marked their 51st anniversary. He watched his oldest granddaughter get married, and he got the news that grandchild number 17 is on the way. He's 73 years old today, and he still goes to work at an electrical power plant, and he still takes care of his wife. He likes classical music. He likes Motown. He likes his steak well done. He likes cheesecake. And he likes the Three Stooges. He doesn't answer to Dow anymore. These days, he goes by Clay. But I just call him Dad. Happy birthday, Dad. When Ralph asked me to cover the show on August 5th, I thought, that's my dad's birthday. He gets up so early in the morning to go to work that by the time I get up on West Coast time to get ready for work, he's already been at work for a while. And he comes home in the afternoon, and he's in bed by the time I get home from work. So I have to find just the right time to call him and tell him happy birthday. But, you know, he's a grown-up, and he's been a grown-up for quite some time, so celebrating his birthday to him is not really the biggest thing. But it's a big deal to the rest of us in the family, because we're very proud of him and we love him. So, Dad, I think you're listening on the streaming. Hopefully you are. Hope I'm not keeping you up too late since you've got to get up at 3 a.m. But happy birthday. I'm proud of you. All right, now, that was a little bit off of the topic that we chose for the day, but I couldn't pass it up because it is my dad's birthday and it's a special day. If you're just joining us, you've missed 2 hours of riveting conversation about privacy, security, the use of flock cameras, and when we get back from this next break, which we're a little bit early on it now, but we're going to discuss some of the constitutional issues that are implicated by the use of flock cameras and the Supreme Court cases that have interpreted those constitutional principles. This is Clayton Campbell filling in for Ralph Bailey. If you want to join us after the break, call us at 842-5376 or send us a text message. Thank you.
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8: Welcome back to The Ralph Bailey Show. This is Clayton Campbell standing in for Ralph Bailey. You know, I always use the term pinch hitting because I know Ralph is a huge baseball fan, and so am I, and evidently so is our police chief, Brent Stratton, who was in here in the last hour. I do want to talk a little bit about baseball, but I'll save that at the end of the show because I want to wrap up this thought on the flock cameras and give you some constitutional issues to think about. Before Chief Stratton came in, we talked about the Fourth Amendment protecting us from unreasonable searches and seizures. And what does it mean to have an unreasonable search and seizure, and how you don't have an expectation of privacy in public? And then the question has become, well, with new technologies for the government to be able to monitor us in public, what limits are there, if any, on their ability to follow people around in a public place, considering the fact that we don't have a reasonable expectation of privacy in public? And that same question is raised when people have objections to the use of cameras like the flock cameras or the traffic cameras or automated speed, you know, detection devices that'll write you a ticket for, you know, based on a radar reading without a human being involved. So let me go through a quick survey of some Supreme Court cases that have to do with these particular constitutional principles. We already talked about United States versus Knott's in 1983 case. This is the one where the officers put a tracking device on a barrel of chemicals that was then purchased by a suspect, and then they followed the suspect using the signal from the tracking device, and the suspect led them to a meth lab. And in that case, the Supreme Court had held that because the guy doesn't have an expectation of privacy, he was driving down the road, anybody could see him driving down the road, they were allowed to follow him, and the tracking device was a low-tech device that wasn't really the main thing here. It's not like they attach it to his vehicle. They attach it to a product that he didn't even own before he owned it, and then he purchased the barrel. So the Supreme Court allowed that. And then in the

2012 case, United States versus Jones. FBI agents were investigating a nightclub owner. This is the one where they attached the tracking device to the car that belonged to the wife of the nightclub owner. And then they got they tracked her for 28 days, collected more than 2,000 pages of location data. Now, they had a warrant originally, which to me is kind of a big confession by the government that they needed a warrant because they went and got one. But it was an invalid warrant because the way they described it was like in the wrong jurisdiction. They messed up on some technicalities in the warrant, and so the it wasn't they were not following the warrant's instructions. And so in that case, the because of the vast amount of data, and the fact that the court actually says that this is an unconstitutional search because physically attaching a device to somebody's car, that's a trespass to your property. Remember, the Fourth Amendment gives you a security or privacy in your effects. That includes your vehicle. That's one of your effects, one of your things. And they gathered a lot of data everywhere she went during that time. Then we had a 2018 case called Carpenter versus United States. So there was a string of robberies at Radio Shack and T-Mobile stores in Detroit in 2011. So the police arrested four men. One of them told on himself. He confessed, handed over the cell numbers of his accomplices. And the prosecutors then went to a magistrate, not for a warrant. There was some kind of a lesser court order under a federal statute to get phone records. And they got the cell tower records for a guy named Timothy Carpenter. That's the named party in Carpenter versus the United States. And so they got those records from Metro PCS and Sprint. And that produced 12,898 location points covering 127 days. That's 101 pings per day. So if you're not familiar with cell phone tower pings, let me give you a quick overview of how that works. Every time you use your mobile phone to access the internet, to send or receive a text message, to make a phone call, there is a log that is kept by the cell phone company. And the log tracks which tower was used for that connection to the network, and not just which tower, but which antenna on the tower. So the, usually these towers have three different sectors. Each sector covers a little bit more than 120 degrees, so they overlap at the edges, but they're facing different directions, so they get all points of the compass. And generally speaking, the antenna that has the strongest connection to your phone signal will be the antenna that picks up the call. So it's very important to the police when they're trying to figure out if you were in the area of a crime. Let's say there's a shooting in a particular shopping center and they have a suspect. They get a warrant for the suspect's cell phone records. The cell phone company sends them the list of records, which includes a list of cell phone towers that are identified by serial numbers and a list of pings that where your phone made some kind of communication with that tower, either uploading or downloading to get text messages, receiving a phone call, sending a phone call, and then it tells the officer which tower and which antenna relayed that. And then what they do is they use a piece of software with a map, and then they map out the locations of these towers so they can kind of visualize it. And then, of course, later on, show it to a jury so the jury can visualize. And then what we see is we see a general direction, and what it can tell us is roughly the area where a phone may have been at the time of the crime. They also have advanced technology they can use where they do a survey, where they have a vehicle driving around simulating a cell phone, pinging the towers, trying to figure out which tower would pick up a call at which location, because there are a lot of things that affect which antenna on which tower is getting the strongest signal. So those are the things that are that's how that they use the cell phone data to figure out where you're. It doesn't tell them exactly where you are unless you have some kind of location data where it's using GPS. But generally speaking, just using your cell phone, they can figure out roughly where you were. At least they can put you in the neighborhood, and it can be very compelling evidence to a jury. So that's why they wanted this information for these guys in this robbery, this string of robberies. They got 12,898 location points in this Carpenter case. Over 127 days. That's an average of 101 pings per day. At trial, the government put maps in front of the jury, placing his phone near four of the robberies. So in that situation, when they did this without an actual search warrant to get his data. So his lawyers, of course, objected to this. The court disagreed, allowed that into evidence on appeal, which eventually made its way up to the Supreme Court. The court said, no, this is a search. Police need a warrant. You have a privacy interest in the whole of your physical movement.

even though each individual movement happened in public. So that's interesting. You don't have an expectation of privacy in public, but if we're going to track all of your movements, then you do have a privacy interest in that. And so it didn't matter that the phone company and not Carpenter held the records because he had entrusted that information to the third party with an expectation of privacy. So Carpenter versus United States, that was a case for the defense. Now, another reason that's important is the number of, if they had just like, you know, gotten one piece of data, maybe that we'd be closer to the Knotts case, and you would have a more of an argument if you were the prosecutor that you could use that. All right, now there's another case. This is a 2021 Fourth Circuit case. Leaders of a Beautiful Struggle versus Baltimore Police. Now, in this case, this is the Fourth Circuit Court of Appeals. This is a federal appeals court. This is not the U.S. Supreme Court. But in this one, Baltimore, the city of Baltimore, had a company, a private company, fly a camera-equipped plane or multiple planes over the city. And their system covered about 32 square miles, photographing roughly 90% of Baltimore every second for about 12 hours a day. So 90% of the city was photographed every second for about 12 hours every day. Images went to ground stations where contractors analyzed them, and data was kept for 45 days and longer if needed for a case. So people and cars appeared as blurred dots, but once analysts figured out which dot was which, they could rewind and watch that dot move across the city for weeks. So in this situation, even though there people are in public, this was held to be a search because the aerial data is what enables deductions from the whole of individuals' movements. Police can't access it without a warrant. The court was careful to say ordinary security cameras on city streets are still fine, but this was different because of the scale and ability to go back in time and look at what was happening. Then we get to June of 2026. This is a brand new case from the United States Supreme Court. This is the latest word on this. A man robbed a credit union in Midlothian, Virginia in May of 2019. He threatened a teller, brandished a gun, and left with $195,000 in cash. Police almost had no information. They had a surveillance video showing that the robber approached from a nearby church corner while apparently on his phone. So they got a geofence warrant ordering Google to identify every phone within 150 meters of the bank during a one-hour window. Google turned over anonymous data on 19 devices, and the police narrowed it to 9, then to 3, and Google gave up the names. One was Chatry, who was the party named in the case. Under the Supreme Court's majority, 6-3 majority, this was held to be a search. Justice Kagan wrote the majority opinion. Getting someone's Google location history is a Fourth Amendment search. So these are the cases that lead us to the conversation we're having regarding the use of flock cameras to gather information. If they're using it to focus on you specifically, or if they gather enough of it, they probably have to have thousands of cameras instead of 130, then it would be a violation of the Constitution. As it stands now, it's not. All right, we're going to go to a quick break. This is Clayton Campbell pinch hitting for Ralph Bailey on The Ralph Bailey Show.

0: With SRN News, I'm Keith Peters in Washington. A California man who was arrested at President Trump's Los Angeles area golf course was pretending to be part of the security detail preparing for Trump's visit and had a stash of illegal weapons in his car and home. Janine Taley's initial appearance in downtown Los Angeles federal court Wednesday was canceled. Iran and Oman have moved closer to an agreement on the Strait of Hormuz. This comes after President Trump said a deal to reopen the critical waterway could be announced soon. The strait's closure had driven up global fuel prices. Meanwhile, new tensions have emerged in Lebanon as the Israeli military issued the first evacuation warning in weeks for some residents in the south. On Wall Street, the Dow by 263 points, the Nasdaq dropped 221. More details at srnnews.com.
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2: I'm Rob Archer. Firefighters are battling the Buzzard Fire along the 5 near the Grapevine. A vehicle caught fire. The flames spread into dry grass. An evacuation warning was issued for a nearby area. If you live in the area, stay alert for notifications from Reddy Kern. If you're driving, watch for smoke, emergency equipment, and

0: possible lane restrictions. The heat advisory remains in effect until 8 tonight, with Bakersfield again expected to reach the triple digits. Nurses are warning of longer waits and delayed care at Bakersfield Memorial Hospital. Nearly 60 workers were laid off, with Dignity Health saying it's due to financial problems. And the Kern County Sheriff's Sergeant, accused of taking evidence from the department's property room, will have his preliminary hearing in October. Ryan Dunbeer has pleaded not guilty to 5 charges. I'm Rob Archer in the Kern Newsroom with news every half hour and when it breaks on News Talk 96.1 and AM 1230 KERN.
1: You like playing around in the kitchen? Well, you've got to check out on Instagram Luigi's Restaurant and Old World Delicatessen vignettes. Tiny little vignettes, many of them with Gino showing you how to cook different dishes with some of the elements that are in the delicatessen. And now he's got some of the other personnel doing it as well. They're incredibly well done, and they can break down some of the great stuff that they do right at Luigi's. And again, if you're a foodie, the delicatessen's got to be your first stop. I mean, they've got everything. I've got some of the Luigi's stuff in my kitchen. I use it when I cook as well. And again, I've told you about the deli, the merchandise, the merch for kids coming up for birthdays or anniversaries or whatever. And then check out the patio. The misters are out there. It's a wonderful afternoon. Where would you rather be? But again, stop in the deli. Say hello to Lynette. Try one of her Italian wines. Where would you rather be than Luigi's Restaurant and Old World Delicatessen, longtime sponsors of the Ralph Bailey Show.
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6: Welcome back, radio friends. This is Clayton Campbell pinch hitting for Ralph Bailey on The Ralph Bailey Show. This 3 hours goes by fast. I'll tell you what. You know, I don't know how I mean, it's obviously a full-time job to have to prepare a three-hour show every day. So
7: it's a lot.
6: Yeah, I get a new respect for these guys that do this, because just to first of all, to have enough stuff to talk about for 3 hours. Now, I've never been accused of not having anything to say, but usually there's kind of a back and forth. So that's why it's great having a guest like Chief Stratton coming in here, so we have a conversation. That hour just seemed to fly by.
7: Oh yeah.
6: So if you want to weigh in, if you want to call in, feel free. Our number is 842-5376. I promised that I would talk about baseball in a minute, but I want to finish the constitutional questions that have to do with flock cameras. So the bottom line is these flock cameras, as they're being used now, are constitutional, I believe. I don't think the Supreme Court will strike down their use or limit it. The way they're being used now, the way that Chief Stratton described, there are only a handful of these cameras relative to the size of the city. So if you're driving in certain areas, your license plate would be captured. It's not held for a very long time. And they're not tracking everything that goes on. So the Baltimore case, I think, is very very helpful, because you see these airplanes flying over the city. Imagine if the city of Bakersfield had a fleet of aircraft constantly patrolling the skies, recording everything that goes on in the city. And then when they're trying to figure out, okay, there's a crime that occurs in one part of town, let's say one of the shot spotter microphones picks up some gunshots, so they go back and they look at everything that happened in that area, because they've got it all being recorded. They take a picture every second, then they can track the movements of people, they see what houses they go into. That's where the Supreme Court said, now that's a search, because it's just, they're surveilling literally everything. So I see some inconsistency here, you know, I think it was Justice Sotomayor who observed that the Constitution doesn't have like a warm-up period where, you know, we allow a certain amount of intrusion into your privacy without a warrant, but then once it gets to be too much, now you're in violation. So there have to be rules that first of all, that people can expect to have their privacy protected. And

there have to be rules that tell the police what the limits are on these protections. So, and the limits on the use of these tools. So that's something that I think is still yet to be determined. And as the technology improves and as the technology develops, we're going to get, we're going to have more cases that go to the Supreme Court. You know, and I belong to this club, public speaking club, and we'll give speeches about different topics. And usually they're things that the guys in the club are interested in, like whiskey or fighter planes, pocket knives, diesel engines, things like that. When AI tools were starting to become really popular, I gave a speech about AI, and the gist of it was, look, throughout history, we've developed tools to assist us because every person has a limited amount of time, we have a limited amount of strength, and we have a limited amount of intellectual capacity. So virtually every invention that's been created by man has been designed to get us more time, make us stronger, or make us smarter. For example, just think about writing. Before writing was figured out, you had to remember every piece of information. If you forgot it, you no longer had access to it. It was gone forever, unless somebody you knew had that information. And look, we all know how unreliable memory can be. So the invention of writing revolutionized the intellectual capacity of mankind. And what about tools? You know, you want to gather firewood. Well, once they figured out how to build an axe or a saw, you know, they were able to use wood and build structures. And then eventually we developed other inventions, machines, bulldozers. How much more earth can you move with a bulldozer than you can with a shovel or with your bare hands, right? And then not only does it make us stronger physically, that saves us time, which we all have a limited amount of, right? There's only so much time. So when I look at AI, I see it as a way to help us improve our efficiency in a lot of different areas, just like any other invention, the invention of electricity, the invention of the internal combustion engine, the invention of the internet. And then now we're talking about the application of some of these technological tools in a field where our liberties are implicated. So we're talking about the police using tools. And Chief Stratton was talking about giving a list of license plates. Here's the hot list. I can't even imagine. It never really occurred to me. Well, how do they know which license plates to look for? I never thought that they would actually be actively looking for them unless it was like a murder suspect. I figured what they would do is if they happened to pull somebody over, they'd run the tag. Oh, the tag is this is a hot one or not? And so it was just kind of happenstance. But no, they're actually looking for these numbers and trying to remember them. So imagine how much more efficient that officer's job is if he's got a camera that's reading license plates and comparing it to a list. That's just one less thing he has to think about, or he or she has to think about on the road when they're also worried about, you know, getting ambushed by somebody, or you know, or watching for crime occurring, or somebody calling for help, or being able to respond to something quickly. So being more efficient helps us, helps the police, and helps society. When I say us, I'm talking about the city that's paying for these officers. We get a lot more out of an officer when we have a bunch of technological tools that make that officer more efficient than we would otherwise. We might have to hire even more officers. Maybe they'll have Measure M to increase the sales tax even more so they can you know, tell us that they need more police officers. So anyway, that's when we're talking about the application of the constitutional rules that go back to these political philosophical debates about security versus liberty, and where you strike that balance, the courts are trying to figure out how does the Fourth Amendment, that was written in a time before electricity, obviously before the internet, before AI, before data centers, before facial recognition software, before we had all these tools that help people do the things that people have to do more efficiently, how do those rules still apply? Because the principles are eternal. The principles last no matter what the technology is. So we just have to figure out how exactly it applies in each moment. And I think what ultimately we'll see, we're going to see police agencies that want to have a lot more of these cameras, and we're going to start seeing the use of a judicial warrant. So I don't know how exactly that would work when the city is paying a private contractor to hold all the data and then they have to go get a warrant to go access the data. I don't

0: how that's going to work, but that might be what they end up doing, where they're required to have a third party vendor hold the data with no one else having access to it, and then requiring a judicial warrant to go in there and query the data for the information you're looking for. I wouldn't be surprised to see something like that. The technology does exist for facial recognition. They use it in China to put down and suppress political dissidents. They use it, as we discussed earlier, in Ukraine to identify Russians that they've killed in battle so that they can then have a wage of propaganda war against the people of Russia. So that there are all these creative applications. The ingenuity of the human mind for application of tools is virtually limitless. It's amazing to see what people come up with. So if you have any comments on that, or you want to discuss a little bit further, call us at 842-5376 or send a text message. All right, so let's get into the promised discussion about baseball. Ralph is not here. I wish he were here, because I would love to talk to him about the newly invigorated debate about salary caps in baseball, because the Dodgers just picked up another amazing pitcher, another Cy Young winner, and another Cy Young candidate this year, another ace to add to their collection of aces. They have this starting rotation that's unbelievable, including now Tarek Skubal, who came from the Detroit Tigers. By the way, did somebody just...
1: Someone just calling to give you a compliment that you're doing a great job.
0: Oh, well, thank you. I'm trying to get through, cram in this business about baseball here in the last 18 minutes, and this would probably take an entire hour to do it justice.
1: I was going to say, because you're in my wheelhouse here, Clayton, so I can help you on this one.
0: Well, what are your thoughts? You think there should be a salary cap?
1: Yes, 100%.
0: Like a stronger salary cap than what we have?
1: Yes, or like, I think a salary floor is already on the table, but unfortunately, when you look at everything that's already been out there, or at least the players talking about it, it's going to be a battle. The players don't want it, and that's really who matters in this conversation. I'm really starting to believe, though, that there is a conspiracy behind the scenes here, that they're purposely trying to break baseball through the Dodgers to force a salary cap, because if competition goes out the window because one team has everybody, there's a problem for the sport.
0: Well, obviously, there does need to be competition, right? I mean, the Dodgers can't play themselves, right? They have
1: exactly.
0: to have other teams to play, and fans in other markets deserve to have teams that are at least competitive.
1: Right.
0: Now, I will point out to you, the Dodgers, as amazing as they are, they still lose games.
1: Yeah, they're actually on a six-game losing streak right now.
0: Yeah, and they lose games to teams that have a fraction of their budget. Okay, so there is more parity in baseball than you think.
1: Oh, yeah.
0: Right? The money doesn't automatically mean, but if you look at the last, I want to say, 15 World Series winners, they all but one of them were in the top half of payroll.
1: Right.
0: Okay, so it certainly helps to be in the top five in payroll. But how do we make baseball more competitive while at the same time allowing players to be rewarded for their skills in a market economy?
1: Right? Exactly, yeah.
0: Now, it's not a perfect market because it's a regulated monopoly. So you can't a player who's an amazing ball player who wants to go play for somebody else can't. He only has 30 teams to choose from. And if those teams blacklist him, like, who was the guy that used to pitch for the Dodgers?
1: Trevor Bauer.
0: Trevor Bauer, an amazing pitcher, could still be a major league pitcher. Nobody will touch him. Nobody will touch him. And he doesn't have an alternative. He has to go to Japan or Korea or to Mexico. There's no alternative in the United States because it is a regulated monopoly. They've kind of got protection from Congress, and they've had that for over 100 years as a monopoly. So what do? So you don't exactly have the free market principles, the market economy principles. You have to have some rules that are in there, and baseball needs to figure those rules out. So let me help explain to you things, I'll do this after the break, that I just recently learned, some of the nitty-gritty about how baseball shares its revenue and how it could potentially use that revenue sharing to become more competitive as a league and at the same time reward its players.
1: Interesting.
0: So I have a proposal. I wish Manfred would call me, but I don't think he will. All right, this is Clayton Campbell pinch hitting for Ralph Bailey. See you after the break.
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6: Welcome back, ladies and gentlemen. This is Clayton Campbell. I'm pinch hitting for Ralph Bailey on the Ralph Bailey Show. We have about 10 minutes left in the program, so I want to talk to you a little bit about baseball. We've been discussing what it would take to make baseball competitive and fair to the players and fair to the owners. So the trouble as I see it is you have some organizations in Major League Baseball, some of the franchises, maybe 5 or 6 of them, are clearly just soaking up the revenue sharing money and they're not putting it back into the team and they couldn't care less. They don't need to put a good product on the field because it gets so much money in revenue sharing. So they don't care about their fans. They don't go after good players. They squander their high draft picks. And then they never contend. And then you have teams that are trying. You've got teams like the Dodgers and the Yankees and the Cubs and the Phillies and the Red Sox and the Blue Jays that are in your top 5 or 6, 7 clubs when it comes to the amount of money they're spending on their payroll.
7: Right.
6: Now, the luxury that those teams have is that they also are high revenue earning franchises. The Los Angeles Dodgers collected, according to Forbes, in 2025, like $850-plus million dollars in revenue. And their payroll is about half of that. So other teams don't have the luxury of the Los Angeles market. Places like Kansas City, for example, or Cleveland, they're not huge markets. They don't have a lot of market revenue. They only have so much money to go around, but it is interesting how the portion of revenue that's spent on payroll is remarkably similar across baseball. It's just the revenue is disparate between the clubs. So here's something that I didn't know until I was doing a little bit of research on this yesterday, because I've been trying to figure out what would I like to see in a collective bargaining agreement between the teams and the Players Association as far as what would make baseball more competitive. What would also fairly reward the players for their incredible skill and talent? Because it's, after all, we go to baseball games to watch the players play. Yes. They really should be paid for playing. That's who we're there to watch.
7: And 162 right? games a year warrants a lot of money.
6: Yeah, exactly. When you have that many viewers, and people think, well, how can any athlete be worth that much money? Well, because you have millions of people to watch it. Millions of people spend thousands of dollars on it, sometimes thousands each, which amounts to billions. I think it was 2025 was $6.5 billion in revenue, according to Forbes. That was the estimate for Major League Baseball. That's a lot of money. Now,

0: Every club, without exception, takes 48% of what's called its net local revenue. So that's local revenue minus costs. And they put that into a pool. Now, so that's their TV revenue, so that whatever they get from their local TV contract, and also their tickets, merchandise, concessions, parking, all of it. You go to a Dodger game, you're going to spend $50 in parking. If you buy a beer, it's going to be $20. You buy a hot dog, it's $17. I mean, everything is expensive. And here's why. Okay, the Dodgers have to take 48% of that and put it into this pool. Now, that pool gets divided equally amongst the 30 clubs. Now, the Dodgers, by far, put more money into that pool than any other team.
1: Oh, yeah, by far.
0: And it's not even close. I think the Yankees are second, and then the Cubs, and then the Red Sox. This is based on last year's numbers, because this year's numbers are not all in. Okay, so, and some of these are estimates, because not all this information is public, right? So Forbes magazine has all these estimates. So what the Dodgers do is they take 48% of its local revenue, and so that ends up being hundreds of millions of dollars in the revenue that they put into this pool, and then they get about $160 million back. So every club gets $160 million, but the Dodgers put in like $400 million. Okay, so they're getting less back than they put in, and then of course there's the luxury tax. So if you're over the payroll limit, you have to pay a luxury tax that goes into the, or they call it the competitive balance tax. It goes into the Major League Baseball pool, and some of it goes to the smaller clubs. Some of it goes to Major League Baseball specifically. So here's what happens. Assume that the revenue of the Dodgers is the $20 beer that you bought at the stadium. Okay, $20 beer at Dodger Stadium. About $8.39 of that $20 goes to players. $5.71 go to costs that nobody counts. So think about this, Chris. Maintaining a minor league system, you've got five minor league teams.
1: Yep.
0: You've got coaching staff at all those levels. You've got scouting. You have all of your stadium employees, your groundskeepers, all that stuff, the taxes you pay on your property, all of that stuff. So if the Dodgers, they're spending $8.39 of that $20 beer on payroll for their major league roster, they pay $5.71 in costs that nobody thinks about. Nobody, they just assume that's profit to the owners, but it's not. It's very expensive to run your minor league system. Now, $3.41 of that $20 beer for the Dodgers goes to the competitive balance tax. That's the luxury tax. And then $2.91 is what they call revenue sharing. That's that money I talked about, that half of the net local revenue goes into a pot, and it's divided 30 ways. And then, so when you look at that, okay, that adds up to $20.42. So the owners on paper lost 42 cents on that $20 beer, because they only sold it to you for $20, right? So their revenue doesn't actually cover all of it. Now, that's not to say that the owners of the Dodgers are not making any money. They're making some money. They're just not making hundreds of millions of dollars, like they're some kind of tightwads, not paying their players. And now there are other teams where their payroll is extremely low. And by the way, every club gets about $60 million in revenue sharing from the national broadcast. So anytime there's a game on ESPN or Fox, or streamed on Apple, or streamed on YouTube, or whenever, you know, they sometimes have these streaming services that'll get access, that money is split 30 ways.
2: Right. Now, the Dodgers are kind of separated from that, though, because there is a clause after they went bankrupt where they don't have to share their television revenue, or at least the majority of it. I think they get to keep it like 95% of it.
0: No, they did have a chunk that they got to keep. It was 60% of what they had to share in the year of their bankruptcy, but that's been scaled down every year since.
2: Oh, has it?
0: So, they're almost out of the woods there.
2: Yeah.
0: So that's really where their profit has been, right?
2: Right.
0: Now, since we're running short on time, here is what I would propose, if it were up to me, to make baseball competitive, where you would have an incentive for the teams to try to build a good roster and to pay their players well, and an incentive to win, because that's really what you want. You want to make the team want to win, and you want to make the players want to win. Okay, so let's say you take 100% of the local TV revenue, because the TV revenue is the only thing that's kind of an accident of geography. Like, the reason you get more revenue in LA is there's just so many more

0: people there than there are in Kansas City, right? So you take 100% of the local TV revenue and you put that into the national, the Major League Baseball pool that's split 30 ways. But let every team keep its own gate revenue and its own concessions and parking revenue, right? And the reason you do that is that you want to incentivize, the team wants to get people to come to their games.
1: Right.
0: Right? So you incentivize winnings to get people to come to the games. Watching on TV is not the same thing because you just don't have enough people to watch it on TV, but you could fill a 40,000 seat stadium in Kansas City, just like you can fill a 50,000 seat stadium in LA, right?
1: Right.
0: And maybe just a lot easier in LA with so many more people, but incentivize winning by letting them keep their local payroll or their local receipts at the gate and the parking. Then that's the other thing, and then it's adjusted by the costs are adjusted. So LA has to put half of its revenue into this, its net local revenue into the national pool, even though they're paying LA wages, they're paying LA taxes, they're paying LA costs of goods sold and all that stuff, where Kansas City gets to pay Kansas City prices. So you would kind of even out the playing field. And then make a payroll floor that's a hard floor where you would forfeit your revenue spending if you went below the floor.
1: Which is being talked about. They want a salary right. floor for sure.
0: But it needs to be one where they're penalized by not getting the money.
1: Yes.
0: So all the money they get, if it's just above that floor, if they don't use it, they lose it completely. It's not like they can keep it.
1: Right.
0: And then finally, I think we should take the postseason, make a postseason bonus pool that is divided at each level. Right now there are World Series shares for teams that make the World Series, but a bonus pool for the players themselves and a bonus based on winning more than half your games at different stages of the season.
1: How well you do. Yeah.
0: So then it's a performance incentive. Now that's something that the Players Association doesn't want because they don't want it to be tied to to the performance itself. So, all right. Well, thank you very much for tuning in today. This is Clayton Campbell filling in for the Ralph Bailey Show on News Talk 96.1 and AM 1230 KERN.
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4: News this hour from Town Hall. I'm Keith Peters in Washington. Abdul El-Sayed wins the Democrat Senate primary in Michigan, and now his Republican opponent, former Michigan Congressman Mike Rogers, is weighing in. Correspondent Laura Winters reports.
5: It was a narrow victory, Abdul El-Sayed winning by just a point. He calls Congresswoman Haley Stevens and then holds a news conference in Detroit.
6: And we're going to build a movement that reaches out to everybody. I know not everybody's going to agree with me on everything. That's not how this works. But I do know that they agree with me on the need to beat Mike Rogers.
5: And former Michigan Congressman Mike Rogers, who El-Sayed will face in November, issuing a statement saying Abdul isn't just another liberal, he's an extremist. Laura Winters reporting.
4: Even as hopes increase that a deal on the Strait of Hormuz could be imminent, attacks on shipping in the region continue.
7: Iran and Oman are inching toward a deal to reopen the disputed Strait of Hormuz and potentially bring an end to the war. The emerging agreement calls for ships to enter the Persian Gulf through an Iranian-controlled route and exit through a route controlled by Oman, two regional officials have told the AP. Meanwhile, the Iranian-backed Houthi rebels claimed on Wednesday they'd fired ballistic missiles toward a Saudi oil tanker called the Wafa in the Red Sea, a military spokesman for the Houthis saying the vessel was targeted in the northern Red Sea area off the Saudi port city of Yanbu. There's been no immediate comment from Saudi Arabia. I'm Charles Tillidesma.
4: The state of New Mexico has sued the Department of Justice and Acting Attorney General Todd Blanche, saying the federal government has blocked it from carrying out its own investigation into Jeffrey Epstein's sex crimes. On Wall Street, the Dow by 263 points, the NASDAQ dropped 221. More on these stories at townhall.com.
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2: Firefighters are working the Buzzard Fire along Interstate 5 near the Grapevine. I'm Rob Archer. The fire started after a vehicle caught fire and it spread into dry grass. Some evacuation warnings have been issued. People near it should make sure they're signed up for the Ready Current notification system for the latest information. If you are driving, watch out for smoke, emergency equipment, and lane restrictions along the 5. The fire comes on the final day of the heat advisory for Bakersfield and other valley communities. The advisory remains in effect until 8 o'clock tonight. Temperatures once again in the triple digits with a heat risk ranging from moderate to major. Hot weather will stay with us through the weekend, although forecasters say some cooling could be coming next week. Cooling centers are open from 1 until 8 today. If you need a free ride, call 211. Nearly 60 workers at Bakersfield Memorial Hospital have been laid off. Dignity Health says financial problems forced those cuts. Now, nurses say many of the jobs were frontline support positions that help answer patient calls and assist doctors and nurses. The California Nurses Association said the layoffs could mean longer emergency room waits, delayed care, and more pressure on the workers who remain. Dignity Health says the cuts are part of an effort to keep the hospital financially stable. A Kern County Sheriff's Sergeant accused of taking evidence from the department's property room won't have a preliminary hearing until October. Ryan Dunbeer has pleaded not guilty to 5 charges, including burglary and weapons offenses. Investigators say he entered the property room while off duty. A later search of his home allegedly found drug paraphernalia and suspected narcotics. Dunbeer has worked for the department since 2001 and remains on administrative leave. I'm Rob Archer in the Kern Newsroom with news every half hour and when it breaks on News Talk 96.1 and AM 1230 KERN.
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4: 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It's the world's gone a little bit crazy. We got news and traffic and weather. 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
5: Free speech, Western civilization, and delivering common sense for the American people. Ladies and gentlemen, here's Scott Jennings.
6: Scott Jennings here. I'm away today, but you are in the capable hands of Mark Davis. Mark, take it away.
7: Why, thank you, Scott. Appreciate it very, very much. Thank you, thank you, thank you. We are gathered.

0: I think that's going to happen. I have a feeling that Haley Stevens would have been harder to beat. I don't know. Now there's no way to find out. There's no time tunnel to go back and have her win and have her run against Mike Rogers, too. But this is a DSA radical. And is he going to be the flavor of the month in November in Michigan? I don't know. But here's what I do know. I'm Mark Davis in for Scott. Scott's back tomorrow. I'm the happy morning host at 6:60 a.m. The Answer here in Dallas-Fort Worth, where I join you from. And whether you are joining us on the Salem News Channel or the Salem Radio Network, listening or watching, we are very, very grateful. Now, a stock in trade of anything I do on my own show or when I go filling in for anybody or everybody, as the case may be, is to toss out the phone number and let you participate. And that number is 844-861-5537. That's 844-861-5537. We're going to have a lot to say about Michigan. We're going to have a few things to say about men in women's sports. Caitlin Wheeler, who is swimming alongside Riley Gaines, and that means, well, actually, not at the same time, swimming alongside Leah Thomas, that dude. She'll be with us at the bottom of this hour. We're going to talk to the VP of Patmos about AI, Kyler Schmitz, and we talk to a gentleman, Eric Eggers, who's very much about government accountability and fraud and all those good things. But obviously, there's all those great guests, but there's you and there's me and there's the magic. Phone number is 844-861-5537. 844-861-5537. Follow me in the world of Twitter on X at Mark Davis, M-A-R-K Davis. And there you go. I think that's about all we needed by way of introduction. So let's get going. Here's a guy who's introducing himself to us as the freshly anointed nominee. This carried overnight. I wondered if this was going to be one of those 5 or 6 or 23-day elections. Usually you get those when Democrats are running against Republicans, where you go to bed at night and you wake up and the Democrats suddenly have this spike of suddenly discovered votes. How'd they do that? How did that happen? When it's Democrat versus Democrat, establishment Democrat versus progressive DSA creature, where do you dump the votes? Where does the Democrat cheating machine fall on that? Whom do they want more? You might think it's kind of an establishment thing, and so maybe they were like scouring people's trunks and the crack of their seats for Haley Stevens votes. But no, Abdul Al-Sayed has prevailed. So this is cut one, him this morning after that narrow primary win.
1: You're not supposed to be able to beat $70 million of outside spending, a record amount of money spent in a campaign against a Democrat in a primary in any campaign. You're not supposed to be able to beat that. And what we showed is that the power of our many is greater than the power of their money. What we showed is that if you're willing to build a movement brick by brick, if you're willing to go and travel your state and have the conversations in rooms big and small, starting in moments when people aren't even paying attention to an election but are paying attention to the price of gas and the price of groceries and the price of housing and the price of health care, that you can build a conversation that builds into a movement that defeats Goliath. This is what you all showed. And my hope is that our democracy will never be the same. So when Big Pharma and Big Tech, when DTE and Blue Cross come a knocking saying, you know what, this is our democracy and we're going to own it, from here on out, we can always point and say, no, this is the people's democracy and we will always own it.
0: This is one thing you got to recognize. This guy is good. That is a campaign skill set that you saw right there. I mean, he's wrong on every issue and dangerous in too many ways to count. But, you know, that's me talking. That's just us among family. Out there objectively in the mushy middle among independents. And do not underestimate the power of the crack pipe of free stuff paid for by other people's money. That has always been a tool of the Democrats. These people, the Mamdanis, the AOCs, the squad people, are really good at handing that out. And so it's going to be a tough fight for Mike Rogers, but I think we've done ourselves a solid by seeing this guy win in Michigan rather than Haley Stevens. What was that interesting turn of a phrase? The power of our many outweighed the power of their money. Yeah, as if he doesn't have big money, as if he's not going to spend big money in the campaign against Mike Rogers. In fact, it's funny, because if there's anything that is one of the talking points, one of the index cards of these

0: is we need to get, is it that we need to get big money out of politics or get money out of politics at all? I mean, do they defund the Pentagon or abolish the Pentagon? Defund ICE or execute ICE? I mean, by the day, these things change. Money, campaign spending, is free speech. Campaign spending is free speech. The contribution you make to a candidate is your right to finance that candidate's campaign. By the way, the money that is donated by an organization, like a teachers union or the NRA, those would be different candidates, that's also their free speech. Now, there should be, I'm a big believer in no limits, but wait, full disclosure. So that if candidate A just got an enormous amount of money from AIPAC, American Israeli Political Action Committee, you can either like that or not like that. If a candidate gets a bunch of money from the NRA, you can either like that or not like that. So no limits, but full disclosure. Well, here's a little full disclosure from Bernie Sanders. This is cut too, because alongside Abdul al-Sayed, you will occasionally find this social media figure named Hassan Piker. The America deserved 9/11 and I'm in favor of Hamas guy. Having him on the stage doesn't mean that Abdul al-Sayed holds those exact views, but it does mean that he considers those views to be congruent enough that he's willing to hang publicly with this guy. So here is Bernie Sanders, and say what you will about Bernie. Bernie looks positively conventional compared to some of these folks. This is cut to Bernie talking about Abdul Sayed and the Piker partnership.
1: One of the more controversial ones is that Piker has said America deserved 9/11. Are you comfortable with that association?
2: No, I am not. I think that's a dumb statement. On the other hand, he has a whole lot of followers, and there's a lot of things that he's saying that are making sense to a lot of people. I think, you know, we have to get above cancel culture. You know, when you're doing radio, whatever they do, podcasts 3 hours a day, you say dumb things. I suspect if you go back over your career, there may be one or two things that you said that you may have regretted. But I think what we have got to do is look at the totality of where people are coming from and go forward.
1: So when someone like James Carville says he doesn't want to be in the same political party as Hassan Piker, which one are you going to take?
2: Well, that's not much of a choice. If Mr. Carville doesn't want to be in my party, the party that I belong to, that Piker, that Sayed belongs to, he can start his own party. But I think we need a big tent, and I think people like Piker should be welcome into that, certainly.
0: Wow, that's a lot to unpack. I love this. First of all, he has a lot of followers. So does Candace Owens, but I'm not chumming around with her. And the other thing is, he's on for 3 hours. Give somebody 3 hours, they're going to say something crazy. I am proof positive of that, but it ain't that crazy. I don't think at any point on my talk show or the Scott Jennings show, I'm going to say, hey, you know what? I think 9/11 was awesome. Whoops, how did that happen? Must be one of those crazy mistakes. No. Bernie's having a tough time figuring the degree of radicalism that exists within the party he says he loves. Mark Davison for Scott, 844-861-5537. Let's chat. Good to be with you.
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0: Caucus. Mark Davis filling in today. On the morning after the Michigan Democrats express their taste, we are 6 days away from South Carolina Republicans doing the same thing. Early voting underway in South Carolina for a primary that that will be won. Nobody's going to win it outright. I don't think anybody's get to 50%. I think your top two are going to be Darlene Graham and Ralph Norman. And then Ralph's going to win it in the runoff on August 25th. That's just my thought. And there's nothing against Darlene. I think she's acquitted herself well. She did really nicely in the debate the other night. But for every South Carolinian who thinks, that's so sweet, she's Lindsay's sister, we love Lindsay, let's do the family a solid, there might be two voters who go, love you, ma'am, but no, we got to go with somebody with a track record. But that's next week, and we'll get to that next week, and Scott will cover that like a blanket next week. We got actually some audio and video of Scott on CNN last night amid this development in Michigan. But before we get to that, let's talk about a little bit of what the Democrats are doing with this piece of news. This is a little bit of John Fetterman, who is like the dying breed of reasonable Democrat. Again, when Bernie Sanders is struggling because the party has become too crazy for him, imagine what it's like to be just a sort of a normal center-left person who not only doesn't hate Israel, but actually supports Israel. This is what you're going to see Fetterman asked about here. And the reason there's so much attention to this in conservative media is there are two things we got to do. We got to talk about our side so that our side can do the best job possible of making a pitch to the American people so that we're not, you know, kicked to the curb in the midterms November 3rd, which everybody expects. I don't. More on that later. Doesn't mean I'm guaranteeing a red wave. Let's not be crazy. But I think that a lot of this narrative of the shellacking we're going to get is premature, and you know, let's get through the fall and see what things look like. But this is what it looked like as John Fetterman was asked about his standout status. This is cut three of actually daring to support Israel.
1: Why is Israel, another country, your red line right now? This is what your critics are saying, rather than a domestic issue that impacts Americans' everyday lives.
2: Yeah, absolutely, and I agree with a lot of Democrats too. And then when you migrate into these extreme kinds of views and embrace the kinds of people that should really be considered toxic, so of course I'm entitled to my opinion, and if you're proud to campaign with those individuals, great, that's really up to them. You know, I called trash Plattner. I called that he is a real problem, and now why people seem to be okay with it. Why was Bernie Sanders okay with the guy? And he was already the Nazi tattoo. And after all the allegations of roughing up his ex-girlfriends and saying terrible things, indefensible things online, and you would push these kinds of candidates that put our ability to reclaim the majority at serious risk.
0: Precisely. And that's why conservative media covers this so tightly, because we have a dual job. I mean, liberal media has a dual job. They should. Here's what's funny. Liberal media does a terrible job of covering us. They don't even know what we believe. They misstate what we believe. They mischaracterize what we believe. There is no better place to learn what's going on in Democrat America than conservative media, because we've all become students of the crazy things they say. We keep entire catalogs and file folders of the things that they stand for. Now, obviously, we have a lot of opinions about those things, but I well know what these DSA people stand for. It was Fox News that had the lady on with Shannon Bream the other day going through the punch list. Abolish the police? Sure. Get rid of the Pentagon? Yep. No more president or senate? Absolutely. It's like, what? It's in their own words. It's in their own words. So, as we stare down the barrel of a probably unfortunate metaphor, as we approach the midterms on the 6th of November, the fate of the Democrat Party, what's happening to them, is just the best opposition research that we can do. And if indeed the ascendancy of Abdul El-Sayed is good news for Mike Rogers in Michigan, that's a flip. That is a Democrat seat that becomes a Republican seat. And for those unfamiliar,

0: here in my state of Texas, there is zero chance this James Tallarico is going to beat Ken Paxton, despite the poll numbers you may see. Might have a word or two to say about that in a little bit. But I know who's got a word or two to say about men and women's sports, and that's a young lady who is swimming alongside Riley Gaines at Kentucky named Caitlin Wheeler. Let's welcome her, and we'll talk about some of the athletes who are vocal about this and some who are choosing not to be. Mark Davison for Scott. Stick around. Happy Wednesday.
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5: 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The first time a federal appeals court has ruled that a state's assault weapons ban violated the U.S. Constitution's Second Amendment. So this could be a huge one for here in California. 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
6: With SRN News, I'm Keith Peters in Washington. A California man who was arrested at President Trump's Los Angeles area golf course was pretending to be part of the security detail preparing for Trump's visit and had a stash of illegal weapons in his car and home. Janine Taley's initial appearance in downtown Los Angeles federal court Wednesday was canceled. Iran and Oman have moved closer to an agreement on the Strait of Hormuz. This comes after President Trump said a deal to reopen the critical waterway could be announced soon. The strait's closure has driven up global fuel prices. Meanwhile, new tensions have emerged in Lebanon as the Israeli military issued the first evacuation warning in weeks for some residents in the south. On Wall Street, the Dow by 263 points. More details at srnnews.com.
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7: I'm Rob Archer. Kern County officials are reminding you not to put batteries, paint, or electronics in household trash. Officials say discarded batteries may have caused that garbage truck fire last week. Batteries can spark or catch fire when they're crushed inside a truck. The Bakersfield Special Waste Facility accepts batteries, old TVs, paint, light bulbs, pool chemicals, and other hazardous waste free from Kern County residents. Assemblyman Stan Ellis is behind a state bill that would make it faster to clear dead brush and trees in coastal areas threatened by wildfire. Supporters say it would speed prevention work, but the Sierra Club says it could weaken protections for native plants and animals. Firefighters remain at the Cassie Fire near Highway 58 in Keene this morning. Equipment could cause some traffic delays. I'm Rob Archer in the Kern Newsroom with news every half hour and when it breaks on News Talk 96.1 and AM 1230 KERN.
8: Someone had a birthday.
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4: 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It's the world's gone a little bit crazy. We got news and traffic and weather. 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
6: Scott is back tomorrow. Mark Davis filling in on this Wednesday, August 5th. I don't think it's just me. It has been a kind of a news-heavy few weeks and months on the whole issue of trans lunacy. It feels like the pendulum is swinging back towards some degree of sanity, but we still have a lot more to do, a lot more progress. And of course, the most important thing is we can't be carving up our healthy children as part of this demonic cult. We just can't be doing that. Eventually, the discussion absolutely goes towards sports and what is and is not fair. And we're all very, very familiar with the heroism of people like Riley Gaines. Most recently in the world of tennis, Aryna Sabalenka was asked about the WTA, and she said, yeah, I think I'm pretty good with the sort of the gender test and making sure I'm not playing tennis against a man. So let's go back into the pool, though. Let's go back into the world of swimming with another story of heroism. Fellow Kentucky Wildcat, Caitlin Wheeler is here with a story to tell and some thoughts to share. And Caitlin, it's a pleasure to meet you. How are you doing, young lady?
7: I'm doing great, Mark. Thanks so much for having me on.
6: Let's meet you. You're a Riley Gaines teammate, but you're, if I'm doing my homework right, a homeschool girl from Illinois at the origins, correct?
7: Absolutely. Great research there. Yeah, I grew up a swimmer. And for most of my life, you know, that was my entire world. I always joke that when you've spent 18 years staring at a black line at the bottom of the swimming pool, you learn a lot about discipline. You learn a lot about how to sacrifice, you know, things greater than yourself. You learn how to be uncomfortable. You learn how to show up when nobody is watching. And I was fortunate enough to earn a full scholarship to University of Kentucky, where I swam with Riley and competed at a Division I SEC school, which I would be remiss if I didn't mention. It's the best conference. There I became an All-American and SEC champion and had the opportunity to compete at the NCAA championships, which is where I ultimately first encountered this whole men and women sports issue. But sports gave me a lot, so that's why I'm here.
6: Let's go right to that event. I want to say the year was 2022. You guys are at Georgia Tech in Atlanta. It's got to be heady stuff. It's like, wow, look, here we are in the swimming and diving championships. Described, what was the moment where you and Riley both have this story to tell, and others also, where it's like, that guy from University of that girl, supposedly, from the University of Pennsylvania, is an actual man. What was the moment? Did you know this going in, that this was possible? How did this dawn on you?
7: You know, it was never a thought that even crossed my mind that we would ever be in this situation going into this NCAA meet. You know, halfway through the season, we realized that this person who we had never heard the name Leah Thomas before in past years, who's, you know, a senior from University of Pennsylvania, who isn't, this school isn't notorious for generating, you know, high level athletes. I mean, they hardly make it to this, you know, national championship meet in the first place. But to have someone who is dominating the entire country by seconds in swimming, that's a lot, you know, it stuck out. But then to realize and find out in a news article that this person wasn't a woman, this was a man who was competing in the women's

0: Titans category. I was shocked that this was even happening, but I never thought that it would reach the NCAA. You know, this is an organization who, you know, is outspoken about Title IX, is outspoken about protecting its female athletes. So to be at that meet and to really see, you know, what's on the line here when we allow men to compete with women. I watched very closely. I competed at this meet and changed in the locker room with this man, where he exposed himself to us while we were simultaneously undressing. It was very uncomfortable, but what was really heartbreaking was to see the devastation on the pool deck, the heartbreak, you know, these girls who I've known for, you know, majority of my career, being sidelined, you know, teammates of mine being sidelined on podiums. It was really heartbreaking, but really put into perspective the importance of the women's sporting category and the opportunities that Title IX has provided to us as female athletes. That really woke me up to, you know, this issue and why we need people to step up and speak up about it. We've come a long way since then, but obviously we're still having this same conversation. But I think more and more people have had the courage to stand up. So I'm very hopeful to be here. I'm very thankful for Sophia Cunningham, who has taken such a bold stance. You know, it's not easy to do. So very happy to have her on our side.
1: It's been a wonderful thing to see. And in fact, that takes me to a couple of questions about that. When you're at an NCAA swim meet, I'm going to guess that it doesn't necessarily feel like it's a particularly political thing. I mean, we all know colleges skew left, Kentucky maybe a little less, Penn probably a lot more, but you don't feel like you're steeped in politics, I'm thinking. But in the WNBA, you absolutely do. So for Sophie Cunningham to dare to say, you know, I don't think men ought to be in women's sports, it's just a bellwether moment. She's getting a lot of love and a lot of hate, which I guess you can relate to.
0: Absolutely. You know, sports is supposed to be a place where, you know, everyone's included. And I think that's where a lot of people are asking questions is, you know, the WNBA exists because women have their own athletic category. It's the foundation. Women fought for the opportunities to compete, to have scholarships, to have these professional leagues, and to have spaces where athletic achievements are celebrated. So I think it's fair to ask these organizations like the NCAA, like the WNBA, how can these organizations that were created to celebrate women be so hesitant to defend the thing that makes, you know, women's sports possible? And so I can't get over some of these coaches who are even, you know, saying, well, I stand on the side of inclusion. Well, that is not the argument that's being had here. Everyone, of course, is included in sports. I love sports. I encourage everyone to compete in them, and there is a place for everyone. But we must maintain fairness and protecting our female athletes. Men and women are different for a reason. Biology says so. Science says so. So I think we need to follow the science here and do what we've always done and protect women's sports. Allow us a space where we can compete fairly and safely within the bounds of fairness.
1: It is interesting that in the WNBA, which preaches to us every day that these gender differences are meaningless, there's not one trans woman in there. There's not one biological man in there. I guess they figured because he'd score 50 points a game. I love the Clay Travis offer to field an entire men's team and just to see if there are any differences or to let the Las Vegas Aces play the high school boys team. And none of this is to diminish women's efforts. You and Riley are incredible women swimmers. The WNBA contains some amazing female basketball talent, but how in the world have we landed at a place where there are people with apparent functioning brains in their heads saying, yeah, the male thing, the female thing, doesn't matter. How in the world do you think we got there?
0: You know, I think that there is a lot of corruption. Of course, you know, this should not be a political issue. You mentioned this. I never entered this fight, really caring about politics. But unfortunately, it's gotten to that level. We've had to have executive orders signed. We've had bills passed in 26 states that prevent males from competing in women's sports. It's crazy that we had to go to these lengths, even to the lengths of the Supreme Court. But it's unfortunately necessary. And I think that this is the part that I really struggle with the most, is it should not be a down-the-line issue, which we know from the data. It shows that this is an 80-20 issue. 80% of the people know common sense that men should not be competing in women's sports. And I think that line is actually far greater. I believe it's a 90-10 issue. But these women, these athletes,

0: these administrators, they know what women's sports is, they know the importance of them, and these athletes, they know what it took to earn those scholarships and make that roster spot. So they understand the sacrifices. So it's so disappointing to see the very people who benefited from women's sports be so hesitant to defend the very foundation that gave them those opportunities. So I think it's a matter of how brave you are, if you have a backbone, a moral compass, because that's all it takes to be able to know that this issue is wrong, or that men competing in women's sports is wrong, and to speak up about it.
1: Let's wrap up by talking about speaking up about it. Talk a little bit about the activism. God bless you. God bless Riley. God bless the athletes who don't have a bullhorn every day, but Aryna Sabalenka, just taking a moment. Sophie Cunningham's not doing rallies every day, but if you ask her, she'll answer the question. Somebody asked Caitlin Clark, the best player in league history, the same question. Her answer was along the lines of, hey, the league's got to figure that out. I'm just trying to play. I'm just trying to win basketball games. She was absolutely vilified for not being as activist as you or Riley or even Sophie. I think it bugged me a little bit. I would love if all of you, if every woman's athlete was as vocal and as powerful and as plugged in as you. But do we expect it and require it of everybody? And listen, it's Caitlin Clark. It's not just anybody. It would be great if she would board this train with you and be as activist as you. Seems she doesn't want to do that. Is that a choice she gets to make?
0: You know, I think we all have a choice when it comes to standing up for what we believe in and what we believe is right, ultimately. But I feel hopeful because I think we're seeing more women find their voices. Courage is contagious. Maybe Caitlin Clark will be the next person to speak up and joining her teammate Sophie. That is my hope. But more athletes are speaking up. More parents are asking questions. More people are willing to have these conversations that, you know, maybe they're afraid to have. And I think that's so important because women's sports are worth protecting. But I think the biggest thing that people need to understand is that they do have a voice. The parents, athletes, for a long time, a lot of these people assumed that someone else would step in. That's what we thought when we were going up against the NCAA with this issue. They assumed that these athletic organizations, these officials, coaches would protect them. But what we've learned is that these institutions are made up of corrupt people, and protecting women's sports requires people who are willing to stand up and say that this matters. And so for these parents, I think that begins with being engaged with what your daughter's doing, asking questions about their school, understanding the policies that impact, you know, your daughters, know what these athletic associations are doing, and most importantly, let your daughters know that they deserve to have a voice. So I think one of the biggest problems we've seen is these female athletes and parents have been afraid to speak up for so long because they don't want to be labeled or attacked, rightfully so. But silence doesn't protect the next generation. So when it comes to these elections and policies, I think people should pay attention to where candidates and lawmakers stand on these issues that impact their families and impact the future generations. Look at their records, look at the policies being processed. Citizens have a voice in these issues. You know, they move beyond the locker rooms and social media. It's being debated in the legislators and courts and communities across the country. So I think at the end of the day, it's about the little girl sitting in the stands watching her favorite athlete. Maybe it's Sophia Cunningham.
1: There you go.
0: I hope my daughters look up to her one day. You know, fighting for
1: proud Kentucky Wildcat. Caitlin, proud Wildcat, proud woman. Caitlin Wheeler, great to meet you, ma'am. Thank you so much. Great job, young lady. There's heroism aplenty amid these ranks of women fighting for women's sports. Mark Davis in for Scott. Stick around, please.
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2: 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Or we're going to negotiate with the IRGC like a caller intimated? We're going to negotiate with the Iranians. Tell me how that goes for you.
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4: It is a Wednesday on the Scott Jennings Show. Mark Davis filling in from Dallas-Fort Worth. That was Caitlin Wheeler. That was a joy to talk to her. Proud Kentucky Wildcat, proud swimmer, proud woman. What kind of woman, what kind of human being fails to stick up for this cause? How can you be ambivalent about it? But as soon as I say that, there was the last couple of days of Caitlin Clark, the best player in WNBA history, who is despised, by the way, for the double sin of being white and straight. They asked her the whole trans women issue, and she said, look, the league's got to figure this out. I'm just trying to win ball games. Which struck me as an okay answer. Not everybody has to have a bullhorn. Not everybody has to be a 24/7 activist. Not everybody has to be Riley Gaines or Caitlin Wheeler or even Sophie Cunningham. But, man, she was just absolutely condemned and vilified. Oh, how can you not speak out? It was like a sin of omission. How can you not, you know, get out there and fight for your fellow women? And, you know, it's not like it's a terrible point. So, I don't know. I guess everybody's left with their conscience and what they want to do. Clay, here's what Clay Travis wants to do. I'm a fan of Clay. I love everybody who sort of does what we do for a living. The founder of OutKick has a radio talk show of his own. And in order to make the point about the ridiculousness of putting men on the court with women, which the WNBA has not yet done. And have you seen that big French dude who's like 6'3" and pretending to be a woman and scoring big points in the French league? I wonder why. Somebody asked him, you know, would you accept a call from the WNBA? That I would not say no. I'm inventing the accent. I don't even know where he's from. But Clay Travis had said, tell you what I'm going to do. If this whole gender thing just doesn't matter, if it's all just fiction, I'm going to field an entire team of dudes. They'll be transgender women, but I'm going to field an entire team of dudes and just see what happens. I'll put the team. It'll be the Nashville Balls. And it has a logo, and it's a bunch of balls going through the net. Oh, good Lord. But he's also pretty serious about something else that he's done. He said, I'm going to take the WNBA championship team, the reigning champion Las Vegas Aces, and if they will play the high school boys team of my choice, if they win, I'll give them $10 million. And they haven't taken him up on it. I wonder why. In Minneapolis, shocker, A KARE, Channel 11, I think they're the NBC affiliate, news anchor named Jenna Shorthall. This is Cut 7. She didn't like Clay's offer.
5: The entire world of women's sports is facing the debate within its own leagues of who should get to play and who should not. And a voice that often shouts loudly in that debate is a right-leaning outlet owned by Fox News called OutKick Sports. And today its founder took to a new stunt, one that really makes no sense if OutKick is really concerned about caring about women and women's sports. So Clay Travis, he's the man behind OutKick. He announced today he's offering $10 million to the winner of a game of basketball between a high school boys team of his choosing and the WNBA defending champions, the Las Vegas Aces. I thought to myself, why? But obviously the answer is because he thinks it is so impossible for any group of women, let alone the best in the game, that they could ever beat younger and more inexperienced boys. It's a thinly veiled sexist joke, revealing the actual truth of how he and his organization feel about women's sports. It's not about caring about them. They think women's sports are a joke.
4: Hey, Jenna, there's no joke here at all. He's deadly serious. And if indeed, and she says it makes no sense, it makes all the sense in the world. It shows exactly how ridiculous it is to put men on the court with women. And she said, I asked myself why.

0: Why would he do this? It's self-evident why he's doing this, to show the lunacy of this. President Trump's on board with this. This is cut eight. Here's President Trump talking about LeBron and the WNBA. It's just awesome. Go.
1: If I were ever, I'd be the greatest women's basketball coach in history. Because I don't like LeBron James. I like Michael Jordan much better. But I'd go up to LeBron James. It doesn't matter. I'd say, LeBron, did you ever have any desire to be a woman? Because what I'd love you to do is star on my team that I'm building up. I will have the greatest team in history. They'll never lose. Nobody will come within 70 points of this team. Now, we have to change that. And okay to talk about it. You know, the young lady I was talking about is afraid to talk about it. She's shunned and she's canceled when she talks about it. This is crazy.
0: As the news anchor said, they know it's just crazy to think of the women's team beating the boys' team, or the boys' high school team. Okay, well, let's put them on the court and let's see. Let's put them on the court and let's see. What's wrong with that? Take them up on the offer. Mark Davison for Scott Jennings. Much more to come. Stay here.
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3: News this hour from Town Hall. I'm Keith Peters in Washington. Abdul El-Sayed, an insurgent former public health official who harnessed Democratic frustration with the party establishment, narrowly defeated Congresswoman Haley Stevens in Michigan's U.S. Senate primary, setting up a crucial test for leftist progressives in a key battleground state. Senate Majority Leader John Thune says he's looking forward to the general election in Michigan after Democrats nominated El-Sayed, who will face off against Republican Mike Rogers.
4: I think it's a great contrast. Mike Rogers is a great candidate, very experienced, ran last time, learned a lot, and I think is running a terrific campaign, and fortunately benefited this time from not having to have a divisive primary like what happened in his last race.
3: The outcome of the Michigan Senate race could decide control of the U.S. Senate. A heavily armed man who was checking out security at Trump National Golf Club in Rancho Palos Verdes, California, ahead of the president's visit there, is under arrest.
5: The 38-year-old facing five charges, including a felony, staff spotting him scoping out security on Friday prior to the president's visit there on Tuesday. Court documents say the suspect was wearing an earpiece while taking pictures and videos of security guards and surveillance cameras on the property. The suspect returned again on Saturday, and that's when he was arrested. Detectives finding bullets in his pocket and a loaded gun in his car. When they search his home, they find a rifle, body armor, and a notebook reportedly containing disturbing statements about the president.
3: Correspondent Laura Winters reporting. Iran and Oman have moved closer to an agreement on the Strait of Hormuz. This comes after President Trump said a deal to reopen the critical waterway could be announced soon. The Strait's closure has driven up global fuel prices. More at townhall.com.
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16: Firefighters are battling the Buzzard Fire along Interstate 5 near the Grapevine. I'm Rob Archer. It started after a vehicle caught fire. The flames spread into some roadside grass. Some evacuation warnings have been issued. People near the fire should make sure they're signed up for Ready Kern alerts for the latest information. Drivers should watch out for smoke, fire crews, and changing traffic conditions along the 5. Nearly 60 workers at Bakersfield Memorial Hospital have lost their jobs. Nurses say the cuts include frontline support workers who assist doctors and nurses and respond to patients. The California Nurses Association says patients could face longer emergency room waits and delays in care. Nurses also warn that fewer support workers will increase the workload for those who remain. Dignity Health says the cuts are intended to protect the hospital's long-term financial health. A $27 million project will bring affordable apartments and a new senior center to East Bakersfield. The project includes 36 apartments for seniors, along with meals, classes, health programs, and other

contractor services. Construction's already started with completion planned for February of 2028. A former Cal State Bakersfield basketball coach sentenced to 4 years in prison could be released within just a year. Kevin Mays got credit for 660 days when he was sentenced last month. His exact parole date will be set after he goes into the state prison system. The heat advisory for Bakersfield remains in effect until 8 tonight. Temperatures are again expected to reach triple digits. Cooling centers are open until 8. And Kern County officials are warning people not to put batteries, paint, or electronics into your household trash. Discarded batteries are suspected of causing a recent garbage truck fire. I'm Rob Archer in the Kern Newsroom with news every half hour.

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5: With SRN News, I'm Jason Walker. Ukrainian President Volodymyr Zelensky says the latest Russian missile and drone attacks killing at least 17 people, 44 others wounded. A number of those are believed to be children. Abdul El-Sayed has won Michigan's Democratic nomination for U.S. Senate, a victory that for the party's extreme left wing in a battleground state. El-Sayed narrowly defeated U.S. Representative Haley Stevens. He will now face Republican Mike Rogers in November. Stocks holding close to their records on Wall Street Wednesday, and oil prices relatively steady. The S&P 500 fell 13 points on the day. Dow Industrials gained 263. The NASDAQ was down 231. Brent crude a little changed at $79 a barrel. SRN News.
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6: I'm Rob Archer. Firefighters are battling the Buzzard Fire along the 5 near the Grapevine. A vehicle caught fire. The flames spread into dry grass. An evacuation warning was issued for a nearby area. If you live in the area, stay alert for notifications from Ready Kern. If you're driving, watch for smoke, emergency equipment, and possible lane restrictions. The heat advisory remains in effect until 8 tonight, with Bakersfield again expected to reach the triple digits. Nurses are warning of longer waits and delayed care at Bakersfield Memorial Hospital. Nearly 60 workers were laid off, with Dignity Health saying it's due to financial problems. And a Kern County Sheriff's Sergeant accused of taking evidence from the department's property room will have his preliminary hearing in October. Ryan Dunbeer has pleaded not guilty to 5 charges. I'm Rob Archer in the Kern Newsroom with news every half hour and when it breaks on News Talk 96.1 and AM 1230 KERN.
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4: 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It's the world's gone a little bit crazy. We got news and traffic and weather. 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
6: Just as President Trump touched down in Los Angeles, federal authorities announcing the arrest of an armed man at the president's golf course. Officials say plainclothes federal agents reported a suspicious man on Trump National Golf Course in Rancho Palos Verdes Sunday afternoon. Authorities say the man was spotted walking throughout the golf course grounds, taking pictures and videos, and appearing to monitor security planning activities.
7: So this is number six. Now, this hasn't gotten near as much attention. Official assassination threat or attempt. I don't know if there's a difference in the legal terms. I mean, Trump didn't get shot in the ear.
8: Right.
7: The guy wasn't laying in the bushes with a gun as Trump turned the corner to golf course. This one wasn't that close yet. He wasn't even there yet. He was just coming to California. I got to admit, I didn't even remember Trump had a golf course in California. But this guy was scouting it out and walking around and taking videos and pictures and had guns and his car was full of guns. I mean, just, you know, the most moronic of attempts. But
8: clearly a maniac, though.
7: Lee Harvey Oswald was a nut. John Hinckley Jr. was a complete nut.
8: Yeah.
7: That guy that, did you watch the Netflix series that I liked so much? What was that, Riding the Thunder or whatever, about McKinley or whichever president got shot?
8: Right. Wow. That guy was, summary. Yeah.
7: That guy was a complete nut. I mean, completely crazy. And so crazy people kill presidents, you know, a number of times in our nation's history. So the fact that this guy's crazy, I don't know. His name got a lot of people's attention. I haven't heard any follow-up on this, but immediately, Janine John Teal is his name.
8: That's an odd name for a fella.
7: Right. So that's where everybody went, and we've had a number of shooters, including the person that killed Charlie Kirk, who have, you know, had some confusion with their gender, sex thing, and changed their names and all that sort of stuff.
8: There's
7: no indication that this guy is that, although I've never known a dude named Janine, but...
8: No, he's, clearly that. I would be shocked if he's not. Let me bottom line it for you. Bluff. Is that what we're supposed to say?
7: Bottom line up front.
8: Right, okay. Bottom line up front. People with mental health problems are desperate for a solution. Activists have really pushed "you're transgender" as a solution for the crazy people. It doesn't make the crazy people not crazy. So that's why we see a disproportionate number of transgender shooters. I mean, the numbers are pretty shocking.
7: They are. I don't know if this guy's one or not. One of those cases. I don't want to say one of those transgenders. That's not what I meant.
8: He's calling himself Janine.
7: Well,
8: please.
7: But there's no follow-up on that, and it's been out now for 18 hours, and I would have thought if anybody could have come up with anything, I would find it on Twitter, and nobody's even making those comments anymore that I can find. But anyway, the guy is a nut. He is some sort of a cuckoo. Taking photos and video of security planning activities, walking around, like, recording the cameras they have on posts.

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0: Hey, did you hear that? I want you to listen carefully. That's my phone. No spam calls. 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Love the silence. 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
5: News this hour from Town Hall. I'm Jason Walker. Authorities say a man who was arrested at President Trump's L.A. golf course pleading guilty now to all charges, including a number of felonies.
6: The Los Angeles County Sheriff's Department says 38-year-old Janine John Taylor was taking photos and video and had a 16-round magazine with ammunition in his pocket. Authorities recovered a loaded pistol in his car. Taylor was arrested Sunday after appearing to monitor security preparations at Trump National Golf Course 2 days before the president's fundraiser there. Investigators searched Taylor's home in Downey, California, and found several firearms, magazines and ammunition, body armor, and a notebook that contains what authorities describe as concerning statements. I'm Mike Hempen.
5: Abdul El Assad has won Michigan's Democratic nomination for the U.S. Senate in a victory for the party's extreme left wing in that battleground state. El Sayed narrowly defeating U.S. Representative Haley Stevens. He'll be facing Republican Mike Rogers in November. El Sayed campaigned on Medicare for all and halting military aid to Israel. New Mexico is suing the Justice Department and Acting Attorney General Todd Blanch. New Mexico Attorney General Raul Torres says they're seeking intervention from a judge in Washington, adding that Blanch is stonewalling their criminal investigation into Jeffrey Epstein's activities at the Zorro Ranch.
7: We have been forced to file an action against the United States Department of Justice and Acting Attorney General Todd Blanch for their continued refusal to provide unrestricted and unredacted access to the complete Epstein file.
5: More on these stories at townhall.com.
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11: Firefighters are battling the Buzzard Fire along Interstate 5 near the Grapevine. I'm Rob Archer. It started after a vehicle caught fire. The flames spread into some roadside grass. Some evacuation warnings have been issued. People near the fire should make sure they're signed up for Ready Kern alerts for the latest information. Drivers should watch out for smoke, fire crews, and changing traffic conditions along the 5. Nearly

0: 60 workers at Bakersfield Memorial Hospital have lost their jobs. Nurses say the cuts include frontline support workers who assist doctors and nurses and respond to patients. The California Nurses Association says patients could face longer emergency room waits and delays in care. Nurses also warn that fewer support workers will increase the workload for those who remain. Dignity Health says the cuts are intended to protect the hospital's long-term financial health. A $27 million project will bring affordable apartments and a new senior center to East Bakersfield. The project includes 36 apartments for seniors, along with meals, classes, health programs, and other services. Construction's already started, with completion planned for February of 2028. A former Cal State Bakersfield basketball coach sentenced to 4 years in prison could be released within just a year. Kevin Mays got credit for 660 days when he was sentenced last month. His exact parole date will be set after he goes into the state prison system. The heat advisory for Bakersfield remains in effect until 8 tonight. Temperatures are again expected to reach triple digits. Cooling centers are open until 8. And Kern County officials are warning people not to put batteries, paint, or electronics into your household trash. Discarded batteries are suspected of causing a recent garbage truck fire. I'm Rob Archer in the Kern Newsroom with news every half hour and when it breaks on News Talk 96.1 at AM 1230 KERN.
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3: 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The first time a federal appeals court has ruled that a state's assault weapons ban violated the U.S. Constitution Second Amendment. So this could be a huge one for here in California. 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

0: whole life have more common sense than other people. Why do you suppose that is? Because it's necessary to survive?
1: I think so.
0: Or haven't and had just... as much crap thrown at them that clouds your common sense? Because that might be what happened. To a certain extent, going to college clouds people's common sense.
1: I think it can, yeah. Yeah, you can lose it in enthusiasm for new ideas. I'm trying to process where does some working class guys who I was very fond of, really enjoyed talking to them, who were absolutely falling for the Candace Owens grift.
0: Ah, good point. Good point.
1: Because that is a grifter appealing to their perception of their own common sense, but twisting it for her profit. Saying, come on, this doesn't connect. I mean, there's something going on here. No, you can't fool me. Saying, hey, if you have common sense, you'll agree with me. And as people who pride themselves on their common sense, they get yanked along by that. So I don't know where that falls into our rubric or X and Y axis or cloud of word cloud or whatever the hell we're doing here. But anyway.
0: So El Sayed officially won. He is the nominee for the Democratic Party at the U.S. Senate level in Michigan. More on that race a little bit later and other stuff. Stay here.
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2: 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Or we're going to negotiate with the IRGC like a caller intimated? 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

0: Right.
1: No, that hasn't happened. But so it looks like this. I'm showing it to you guys right now. Mm. It's like this weird little triangle thing, and you pop that off, and you never see the needle.
2: And you jab it into your what?
1: My
3: your eye.
2: Your what? Your thigh?
1: My gut.
2: Your gut.
1: Like
2: okay.
1: Like right here. And there you go. You hit a button, and the needle goes in, and then it retracts, so you never see the needle. Period.
2: Okay. Good.
0: Chica.
4: Right.
1: And you don't feel it.
0: Super.
2: I'd have to hire somebody to come sneak into my house at night and run at me and do it to me while I'm asleep.
1: Oh, stop.
0: You know what? Baby. That's you could probably find somebody to do that.
3: Give me your address.
0: Some college student.
1: Dude, I will be there in 25 minutes.
2: Well, I hope it works for you. And then would the idea be that you lose a certain amount of weight and stop?
1: Yeah.
2: Okay.
1: Yeah.
2: We'll keep an eye on that because everybody's talking about it, no doubt. More news on the way. Stay here.
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11: With SRN News, I'm Jason Walker. It's not clear yet why a plane was allowed to take off as President Trump's helicopter was approaching Reagan National Airport. Officials say it was an apparent violation of strict airport security and procedures put in place after last year's mid-air collision between an airliner and an Army chopper near the airport. Authorities say a drone with explosives had been found at an airport in Germany, and the device was defused safely. Security team says the incident posed a, quote, new quality of extreme danger. Ukrainian President Volodymyr Zelensky says the latest Russian missile and drone attacks killing 17 people and wounding at least 44 others, some of that hitting an apartment complex. He says a number of the dead are children. SRN News.
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12: I'm Rob Archer. Kern County officials are reminding you not to put batteries, paint, or electronics in household trash. Officials say discarded batteries may have caused that garbage truck fire last week. Batteries can spark or catch fire when they're crushed inside a truck. The Bakersfield Special Waste Facility accepts batteries, old TVs, paint, light bulbs, pulled chemicals, and other hazardous waste free from Kern County residents. Assemblyman Stan Ellis is behind a state bill that would make it faster to clear dead brush and trees in coastal areas threatened by wildfire. Supporters say it would speed prevention work, but the Sierra Club says it could weaken protections for native plants and animals. Firefighters remain at the Cassie Fire near Highway 58 in Keene this morning. Equipment could cause some traffic delays. I'm Rob Archer in the Kern Newsroom with news every half hour and when it breaks on News Talk 96.1 and AM 1230 KERN.
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2: You know, Michael, one of the things people don't understand sometimes is all the work that goes into making these awesome commercials. You know, you and I are out here, we get to do all the fun stuff, talking it up, having a good time. There's a guy that sits over here behind his computer, Rocky. Now, this guy, there's a true talent. We're just a couple of knuckleheads with some voices. This guy really makes us sound good.
3: Truer words have never been spoken. 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He makes everyone sound better.
2: 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But I'm going to let my good buddy Rocky just say a quick hello and a big thank you to him. So Rocky, here you go.
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1: Oh, it's good.
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0: Valley communities. The advisory remains in effect until 8 o'clock tonight. Temperatures once again in the triple digits with a heat risk ranging from moderate to major. Hot weather will stay with us through the weekend, although forecasters say some cooling could be coming next week. Cooling centers are open from 1 until 8 today. If you need a free ride, call 211. Nearly 60 workers at Bakersfield Memorial Hospital have been laid off. Dignity Health says financial problems forced those cuts. Now, nurses say many of the jobs were frontline support positions that help answer patient calls and assist doctors and nurses. The California Nurses Association said the layoffs could mean longer emergency room waits, delayed care, and more pressure on the workers who remain. Dignity Health says the cuts are part of an effort to keep the hospital financially stable. A Kern County Sheriff's Sergeant accused of taking evidence from the department's property room won't have a preliminary hearing until October. Ryan Dunbeer has pleaded not guilty to 5 charges, including burglary and weapons offenses. Investigators say he entered the property room while off duty. A later search of his home allegedly found drug paraphernalia and suspected narcotics. Dunbeer has worked for the department since 2001 and remains on administrative leave. I'm Rob Archer in the Kern Newsroom with news every half hour and when it breaks on News Talk 96.1 and AM 1230 KERN.
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0: or at DEF CON 2 in terms of a dangerous political movement.
1: Wow, that is really something. A little bit later this hour, Ross Douthat of the New York Times, who made a bunch of news last week because he's leaving the New York Times, is going to be a correspondent at 60 Minutes. A conservative columnist from the New York Times is going to work for 60 Minutes. Barry Weiss is 60 Minutes. Anyway, he did an interview with a nut job academic that is getting a lot of attention.
0: Speaking of nut jobs, one of your foremost longevity hacker guys who's been draining his son's blood has announced that maybe he's gone too far. Gee, in what way, sir? We'll talk about that coming up. Stay with us.
1: I want to hear that next. Stay here.
2: Armstrong and Getty.
1: Hey, Armstrong and Getty here. And if you're up before dawn and still at it when the sun goes down, you've got the kind of grit that made this country great.
0: So if there's no way you're going to talk about your money and your future with someone who doesn't get you, we'd like to introduce you to Blue Collar Dollar.
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4: With SRN News, I'm Jason Walker. Ukrainian President Volodymyr Zelensky says the latest Russian missile and drone attacks killing at least 17 people, many of them civilians. 44 people have been wounded. Abdul El Sayed has won Michigan's Democratic nomination for the Senate. That in a victory for the party's extreme left wing in the battleground state. El Sayed narrowly defeating U.S. Representative Haley Stevens. He will face Republican Mike Rogers in November. Stocks holding close to their records on Wall Street Wednesday. Oil prices were relatively steady. For the day, the S&P 500 fell 13 points. NASDAQ was down 221. The Dow, however, gained 263. Crude was 79 a barrel. SRN News.
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5: I'm Rob Archer. Firefighters are battling the Buzzard Fire along the 5 near the Grapevine. A vehicle caught fire. The flames spread into dry grass. An evacuation warning was issued for a nearby area. If you live in the area, stay alert for notifications from Ready Kern. If you're driving, watch for smoke, emergency equipment, and possible lane restrictions. The heat advisory remains in effect until 8 tonight, with Bakersfield again expected to reach the triple digits. Nurses are warning of longer waits and delayed care at Bakersfield Memorial Hospital. Nearly 60 workers were laid off, with Dignity Health saying it's due to financial problems. And a Kern County Sheriff's Sergeant accused of taking evidence from the department's property room will have his preliminary hearing in October. Ryan Dunbeer has pleaded not guilty to 5 charges. I'm Rob Archer in the Kern Newsroom with news every half hour and when it breaks on News Talk 96.1 and AM 1230 KERN.
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11: You can't escape a traffic jam. 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Seasonal allergies. And you might think you can avoid that coffee stain until... Oh, really? You can't escape a lot of things in life, but you can escape prediabetes. Prediabetes captures 1 in 3 adults. There are usually no signs of prediabetes. In fact, most people don't even know they have it. But with early diagnosis, you can change the outcome and prevent or delay type 2 diabetes.

0: Jonah Goldberg said, "Congratulations on Ross for engaging him in the conversation." I think I would have just hit him in the head with the microphone, you know, that sort of thing.
1: Right.
0: It's like, you are a numbnuts. But so that thing at the end distracted me. We don't want kids to be the hostages of their parents. But that sentence before that, with the kids understand their interests better than the people in charge of the family or whatever it is. But what does that even mean? So that's that thing you always talk about with college professors who think the nuclear family is a negative. So
1: it's an organ of oppression.
0: So most of us, the family unit is, you know, that's kind of the highest everything. And he thinks that gets in the way of the best interests of the kids, which is so weird.
1: Yeah, I could parse more of what he said, but at this point, I feel like I'm listening to the rantings of a madman, and my patience is limited.
0: Well, I wouldn't be bothered really at all if he's just he's just some online guy that, you know, got a PhD in something weird. But he's one of the most important law schools in the world.
1: Yeah,
0: as a professor,
1: I think
0: teaching people.
1: The number one law school in America.
0: Yeah. Nobody like him should be able to be running anything ever.
1: I know.
0: Teaching
1: I know.
0: Kids. And he's at like the highest level of it.
1: Look, I'm not gonna tell you, say I told you so. But if any of you thought old Joe Getty ranting about how completely insane our university systems have become, you know what? A written apology would be great.
0: God, that's crazy.
1: I know it's crazy. You know what else is crazy, Jack? You love your dog, but you don't give them everything they need nutritionally speaking. Their food is probably okay, but it's not great. And that's why thousands of dog lovers have added Rough Greens on top of what they're already feeding their dogs. 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
1: The dog knows its needs better than you do.
0: Right.
1: As it eats another animal's crap in the yard.
0: For instance. 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
1: 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Rough Greens makes any dog food better.
0: Where did we have the common sense conversation? Hour two? Kind of fits in with that. So this is a guy that's got so much education that he ignores what he sees around him. Because I would think that he would look around him and realize that 21-year-olds often have really distorted, wrong views of the world because of their lack of life experience. Not their fault. I did, too. Mm-hmm. Whereas somebody who's 50 years old and has had multiple jobs and raised kids and paid taxes, all this sort of stuff, has all kinds of insights that a 20-year-old does not have.
1: For instance, seen every scam, political and otherwise, that's come down the pike and recognizes them and thinks, oh, I know that one. No, a 20-something, you know, Ross Douthat at one point said, with all due respect to 24-year-old recent college graduates, and I thought that was one of the most ironic uses of that phrase I've ever heard. How much respect is due them exactly?
0: Not a lot.
1: Anyway, yeah, one of the reasons I soured on academia, and it had some role in me not going to law school, was that I realized in academia, you spin a line of bull crap, and sometimes it's truth and exploring science or coming to great, you know, realizations about humankind, but often it's just crap, and your career depends on you reinforcing your bull crap.
0: 100%.
1: And making it more complicated, writing books about it, selling it to other people, convincing your undergrads, having grad assistants who help you perpetuate your bull crap, which if it is exposed to the real world for like a day, it would wither because it's crap.
2: It's crap.
3: It's crap?
2: It's crap.
1: That's my point precisely. And this guy has spun one of the more ridiculous lines of bullcrap I've ever

0: ever heard in my life. He has attained great heights of academia. People probably tremble in his presence.
1: Oh, yeah.
0: He's so important. And he is completely divorced from reality.
1: Oh, I'm sure if he gives you the nod for a job or a position in another college or something like that, it's among the most important things that could happen to you.
0: Well, if he writes you a letter of recommendation as you're applying for law jobs, as my daughter is right now, yeah. Yeah.
1: Okay, here's everybody do an experiment this weekend. Let your kids be in charge of everything. What you do, where you go, how you spend your money, what you eat. And see how it goes.
0: They know better than you do, you oppressor. Get out of their way.
1: Stay tuned.
2: Armstrong and Getty.
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0: due to severe safety failures. Health Secretary Robert F. Kennedy Jr.
1: I'm announcing that HHS has begun the decertification of Network for Hope, the organ procurement organization serving Kentucky and parts of Indiana, Ohio, and West Virginia. We reached this decision after extensive reviews by CMS and HRSA, found persistent patient safety failures despite repeated oversights, repeated warnings, corrective action plans, and multiple opportunities to improve.
0: Dr. Erica Schwartz has been confirmed by the Senate. She is now the new director of the Centers of Disease Control and Prevention. 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
3: So CSUB former coach and graduate Kevin Mays was sentenced 4 years for human trafficking, having kiddie porn, weapons, methamphetamine, and with time served and time for good behavior, he'll be out by next summer. Thank you, Monty Hall, a.k.a. Cynthia Zimmer. 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

0: With SRN News, I'm Jason Walker. Iran and Oman have moved one step closer now to an agreement on the Strait of Hormuz. This comes after President Trump says a deal to reopen the critical waterway could be announced very soon. In the meantime, new tensions, though, emerging in Lebanon as the Israeli army now says two soldiers have been killed in action in southern Lebanon. Ukrainian President Volodymyr Zelensky said more bloodshed. Russian missile and drone attacks killing 17 people, many of them civilians, and wounding 44 others. Abdul El-Sayed has captured the Michigan Democratic nomination for the U.S. Senate and a victory for the party's extreme left wing in a battleground state. He'll be taking on Mike Rogers in November. SRN News.
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0: 833-JOIN-CHM and use promo code WELLNESS.
1: Scientists are certain that a SpaceX rocket has slammed into the moon, just as predicted.
2: While no one observed the actual impact, a telescope in Chile spotted what astronomers have identified as the debris plume resulting from the high-speed crash. The leftover rocket segment plowed into the moon after drifting off course for the past year. SpaceX launched the rocket last year with a pair of lunar landers. The company says a combination of solar activity and gravity accidentally put it on a collision course with the moon. SpaceX is working with NASA to avoid any further lunar littering. John Scott reporting.
1: Three people charged with threatening a judge, a witness, and local officials connected to the probe into the death of Nolan Wells. 18-year-old was found dead after a July 4th boat trip in Mississippi. One defendant allegedly threatened to kill an unnamed witness of the family on July 31st. Breaking news and analysis, Town Hall. Deadly shooting in North Carolina. Carswell County Sheriff Tony Durden says three people, including the suspect, are dead.
3: Deputies arrived on scene, found multiple people who had been shot. I can confirm four people were shot. Three of them are deceased. One person was transported to Duke University Hospital with gunshot wounds.
1: Texas judge striking down National Firearms Act to knock regulations on firearm suppressors and some guns. Now, the decision Wednesday comes after President Trump's tax bill last year that eliminated a $200 tax on select items. Ruling allows firearm owners to buy silencers, short-barrel rifles, short-barrel shotguns, and other covered firearms and do so without actually registering those weapons. More on these stories, townhall.com.
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6: 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It's the world's gone a little bit crazy. We got news and traffic and weather. It's all happening 6 to 9 a.m. right here at News Talk 96.1 and AM 1230 KERN.
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6: All across the USA, we are Red Eye Radio. He is Eric Carly, and I'm Gary McNamara. Good morning. Thank you for being here.
9: Thank you.
6: You know, this is really interesting. Yesterday, I just happened to see this, it appears all five Democrats on the Senate Judiciary Committee on the federal courts will boycott, and they did. They boycotted the committee hearing on the influence of the Muslim Brotherhood in the United States, arguing that they believe the GOP will use it to scapegoat all Muslims. Democrats have no intention of indulging this political creep show, the Democrats said in a joint statement. The hearing, called by Senate Republicans and chaired by Representative Ted Cruz, is titled Hidden in Plain Sight, Confronting the Muslim Brotherhood Network in America. Here's the point, and we talked about the Democrats not showing up for the fraud hearings.
9: Right.
6: They don't show up because they don't think they can make a defense of it.
9: Yeah. No, that's exactly right.
6: If they really thought the Republicans were way out of bounds and had nothing whatsoever, they'd be there.
9: Oh, no, they'd be there in order to demonstrate that and defeat the Republicans. We've said quite often, when they don't show, when they don't debate, and we've said this to

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4: 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KERN.

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He's Eric Carlin. I'm Gary McNamara. I do want to make this one announcement, though. If some big producer there sees the

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0: if leaders cheat on their wives. 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But with Newsom, this is a matter of judgment. 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

0: With SRN News, I'm Jason Walker. It has happened again as communist North Korea flexing some muscle, or maybe they're just showing off. South Korea says Pyongyang has launched unidentified projectiles off the North's east coast. Ukrainian President Volodymyr Zelensky says the latest Russian missile and drone attacks killing at least 17 people and wounding 44 others, many of them civilians. Abdul El-Sayed winning Michigan's Democratic nomination from the U.S. Senate in a victory for the party's extreme left wing in the battleground state. He narrowly defeated Haley Stevens and will now be facing Republican Mike Rogers in November. Stocks holding close for the day. S&P fell 13 points, but the Dow was up 260. SRN News.
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2: So CSUB former coach and graduate Kevin Mays was sentenced 4 years for human trafficking, having kiddie porn, weapons, methamphetamine, and with time served and time for good behavior, he'll be out by next summer. Thank you, Monty Hall, a.k.a. Cynthia Zimmer. 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
4: 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The world's gone a little bit crazy. We got news and traffic and weather. 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

0: we have been forced to file an action against the United States Department of Justice and Acting Attorney General Todd Blanche for their continued refusal to provide unrestricted and unredacted access to the complete Epstein file.
1: That's Attorney General Raul Torres. 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
1: North Carolina lawmaker dropping his re-election bid.
3: North Carolina Republican Congressman Chuck Edwards has withdrawn from his re-election campaign days after the House Ethics Committee recommended that he be censured for unprofessional and inappropriate conduct towards two young female aides. The 65-year-old Edwards has denied any of his conduct was intended as a sexual or romantic advance, but the committee says his behavior would lead a reasonable observer to interpret it as such. Edwards says on social media he made the decision to drop his bid for a third term after much prayer and reflection. I'm Lisa Dwyer.
1: Well, it's the World Dog Surfing Championships in California. Canines of all sizes competing, judged on wave size, board time, and confidence. That near San Francisco. That includes also pet adoptions and fundraising for animal charities. Breaking news and analysis, townhall.com. In Kentucky, the Department of Health and Human Services beginning the process to decertify and then shut down the Bluegrass State's primary organ donation group because of severe safety failures. More from Health Secretary Robert F. Kennedy Jr.
4: I'm announcing that HHS has begun the decertification of Network for Hope, the organ procurement organization serving Kentucky and parts of Indiana, Ohio, and West Virginia. We reached this decision after extensive reviews by CMS and HRSA, found persistent patient safety failures despite repeated oversights, repeated warnings, corrective action plans, and multiple opportunities to improve.
1: CDC has a new director. The Senate has given approval for Dr. Erica Schwartz to take over. More on these stories, townhall.com.
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9: 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Gary McNamara and Eric Hurley talk about everything from politics to social issues and news of the day. 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
2: 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The first time a federal appeals court has ruled that a state's assault weapons ban violated the U.S. Constitution's Second Amendment. So this could be a huge one for here in California. 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

0: With SRN News, I'm Jason Walker. The Israeli military says two of its soldiers have been killed in combat in southern Lebanon, and the Israeli army launching strikes in the same area in response to Hezbollah's violation of the ceasefire. North Korea added again. South Korea says Pyongyang has launched an unidentified projectile off its east coast. Ukrainian President Volodymyr Zelensky says the latest Russian missile and drone attacks, killing at least 17 people and wounding 44 others, many of them civilians. And a drone with explosive has been found at an airport in Germany. It has been safely defused. Stocks holding close to the records on Wall Street. S&P 500 off 13 points. The Dow gained 263. SRN News.
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2: 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It's the world's gone a little bit crazy. We got news and traffic and weather. 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
4: 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It's just, the world's gone a little bit crazy. We got news and traffic and weather. 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
2: 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And that was asked by Representative Mary Miller. 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

0: With SRN News, I'm Rich Thomason in Washington. Iran claims it's close to an agreement with Gulf neighbor Oman over the Strait of Hormuz. This comes after President Trump said that a deal to reopen the crucial waterway could be announced soon. Israel's military says two of its soldiers have died in combat in southern Lebanon, the first Israeli death since the implementation of a shaky truce between Israel and Iran-backed Hezbollah in June. South Korea says its neighbor to the north is at it again, North Korea launching a missile of some kind off its east coast. Cooler weather is helping crews battling wildfires around Spokane, Washington. Some 850 buildings, including many homes, have been destroyed by the fires. On Wall Street, the Dow futures are 167 points higher. NASDAQ futures down 106 points. More details, srnnews.com.
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2: 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We got news and traffic and weather. 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
2: 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We got news and traffic and weather. 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
6: 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The first time a federal appeals court has ruled that a state's assault weapons ban violated the U.S. Constitution's Second Amendment. So this could be a huge one for here in California. 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
4: 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I'm Rich Thomason. 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
4: 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It's the world's gone a little bit crazy. We got news and traffic and weather. 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
5: Welcome back. You're with America in the Morning. Wildfire threats continue in the West with the latest and the forecast. Here's AccuWeather.com meteorologist LaTroy Thornton.
6: Nearly all of the western U.S. has at least a somewhat elevated risk for the start and spread of wildfires, not only today but through the weekend, helped by strengthening high pressure over the southwest. While that high pressure will promote sunshine and a heat wave continuing for much of the west into at least Friday, those hot and sunny conditions also contribute to that risk for wildfires. The risk should be the highest from northeastern Oregon and eastern Washington, across northern and central Idaho, into northwestern Wyoming and southern and western Montana, a zone where numerous wildfires are already burning as conditions continue to support new wildfire development. Any chance for precipitation west of the plains looks to be largely confined to whichever monsoon thunderstorms can develop this afternoon, mainly focused over Arizona and New Mexico, with a spotty thunderstorm also over portions of Kansas, the Dakotas, and into Minnesota today. Somewhat similar risk for spotty afternoon storms extends from southeast Texas through much of Arkansas and Louisiana, eastward along the Gulf Coast into Florida, and northward from there through nearly all of the southeast, even reaching portions of the mid-Atlantic, especially away from the coast. Look for showers and storms to become more numerous, not only today, but right into the start of the weekend, from areas such as West Virginia and Maryland, northward through much of Pennsylvania and upstate New York, as well as at least western portions of New England. But some coastal zones may still end up with at least a stray afternoon thunderstorm, as showers also stretch from portions of lower Michigan through the Ohio Valley into Missouri. In Paducah, Kentucky, hot and humid with sunshine and an afternoon thunderstorm around, the high 90. For Seaside, Oregon, today instead brings a partly sunny sky and the high getting up to 69. That's the nation's weather. I'm AccuWeather.com meteorologist LaTroy Thornton.
5: 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The man who replaced Madison Cawthorn in Congress after he lost his primary following a series of personal and political scandals is now ending his own campaign to stay in office. Lisa Dwyer reports that North Carolina Representative Chuck Edwards, facing censure for unprofessional conduct, is dropping his reelection bid.
7: North Carolina Republican Congressman Chuck Edwards has withdrawn from his re-election campaign days after the House Ethics Committee recommended that he be censured for unprofessional

0: Welcome back. You're with America in the Morning. It's 21 after. Wednesday was another record close for the Dow Jones Industrial Average, powered by strong earnings by tech giant NVIDIA. Oil prices were stable Wednesday after falling Tuesday, when Treasury Secretary Scott Bessent said that the U.S. and Iran could be closing in on a deal to reopen the Strait of Hormuz. However, Wall Street is also keeping an eye on key economic indicators after a Federal Reserve Governor, Lisa Cook, said that she's ready to back an interest rate hike, warning that inflation is too high. Seth Soutell has more from Wall Street.
1: I'm Seth Soutell, and this is the AP Markets Report. Stocks drifted to a mixed finish on Wall Street. The S&P 500 slipped 0.2% Wednesday from the all-time high it set a day earlier. The Dow added 263 points, that's about 0.5%. The Nasdaq Composite lost 0.8%. SpaceX sank 13.6%. Elon Musk's rocket, satellite, internet,

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3: 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It's the world's gone a little bit crazy. We got news and traffic and weather. 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
4: This is America in the Morning from Westwood One. Coming up this half hour,
5: some Republicans seemingly still on the fence regarding Todd Blanche. I'm Clayton Neville.
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5: It's 14 till. America in the Morning continues. Wildfire update. The situation is worsening in Washington state as officials confirm at least 846 structures have been destroyed by wildfire in the Spokane area. Fire leaders say there are now 1,500 firefighters in the area staying at the base camp, which will be transitioning to the county fairgrounds in the next couple days. A new fire has sparked west of Spokane, which has led officials to issue new evacuation orders. This after a man with a criminal record was arrested and charged with starting one of those fires. The situation is also expected to deteriorate starting today with drier and hotter conditions, which could make fire conditions worse. Air quality throughout all of the Pacific Northwest is a danger to people's health. Portland, Oregon was rated Wednesday to have the worst air quality of any major city in the world. Shifting gears, a new report says that the nation's immigration crackdown is taking its toll on active U.S. military families. Details from correspondent Ed Donahue.
6: An AP investigation reveals the Trump administration has detained dozens of parents and spouses of active duty U.S. troops. Since Donald Trump took office for a second term, more than 50 family members have been detained, with at least six deported. That includes Army veteran Wilmer Trujillo's wife.
7: We would go once a year, and she would, go and check in, and they would tell her, okay, your stuff is in process, we see that. You have lawyers, we see that, come back in a year.
6: Then
7: this time they decided to, your wife is being deported.
6: Homeland Security Secretary Mark Wayne Mullen has intervened in a few cases after public backlash.
7: I can't explain why they're doing this, especially to service members, because we're all about loyalty. We're all about doing the right thing. I miss her. I miss her a lot.
6: The Pentagon declined comment on the AP's findings. I'm Ed Donahue.
5: A word from the White House is leave hemp alone. President Trump and top White House officials are privately lobbying Republican senators to delay a ban on intoxicating hemp that's set to kick off this fall. The Senate is working to push off the forthcoming ban of some cannabis products derived from hemp, but several Republican senators are demanding a vote to strip the delay out and let that prohibition kick in come November. Politico is reporting that the Trump administration is seeking a modest four-week delay through the December 11th expiration of the funding patch to allow for productive conversations to continue. America in the Morning continues. We pay more for seats, our luggage, and even to board a plane earlier than others. Your carry-ons could be next. Correspondent Charles de Ledesma reports an Australian airline is going to charge passengers to use the overhead bins for their bags.
8: For passengers on the budget Australian airline Jetstar, the days of cramming your bag into an overhead locker already full of your seatmates' full-size suitcases are coming to an end. But there's a catch. The carrier will charge passengers for stowing carry-on bags beginning in February 2027. The move comes after passengers and airline staff named having bags weighed at the gate and struggling to find room in overhead lockers as one of the most stressful parts of the airport experience. It makes Jetstar the the latest low-cost carrier to introduce a payment system for

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3: It's 5 till. America in the Morning continues. Gossip influencer Perez Hilton has landed in the hospital following a troubling live stream that had some viewers calling 911. Entertainment reporter Kevin Carr picks up the story.
4: Celebrity blogger turned influencer Perez Hilton was involved in an alarming incident on Tuesday. Hilton, whose real name is Mario Armando Lavandera Jr., broadcast a live stream on TikTok from his home in Miami and appeared to engage in self-harm. Hilton was seen naked and covered in what appeared to be blood. He wielded a large kitchen knife and was cutting himself. In spite of the graphic details, TikTok did not immediately take the content down, which Hilton even acknowledged.
5: I'm surprised TikTok lets this stay.
4: Later, TikTok said this was due to a moderator error. The authorities received multiple calls, and the sheriff's office was quickly dispatched to Hilton's home, heard in this audio obtained.

0: time in the hospital for a perforated ulcer and sepsis. He also recently moved from Las Vegas to Miami for his aging mother, which took an emotional toll. Hilton's family released a statement thanking his fans for support and requesting privacy. I'm Kevin Carr.
1: A killing that shook the entertainment world 30 years ago, and now after three decades have passed, a trial is set to begin next week involving the man accused of the murder of rapper and actor Tupac Shakur. Correspondent Lisa Dwyer reports.
2: The man who prosecutors say orchestrated the 1996 killing of rap icon Tupac Shakur is scheduled to go on trial Monday. Almost 30-year-old deadly weapon with the intent to promote or assist a criminal gang in Shakur's death. Davis has been jailed since late 2023 and has pleaded not guilty.
1: 2026, America in the Morning is produced by Jeff McKay. I'm John Trout. This is Westwood One.
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5: 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It's the world's gone a little bit crazy. We got news and traffic and weather. 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
6: Breaking news this hour from Town Hall. I'm Rich Thomason. There's talk of a pending agreement to reopen the Strait of Hormuz. Iran says a deal with Oman is close at hand. President Trump says he was ready to lower the boom on Iran, and that, he says, is what brought Tehran back to the table.
7: We were set for the biggest attack of any attack, and we've hit them very hard for the last few months. But we were all set for the biggest attack since World War II, and they called me, and they said, please don't do it, let's talk. And then they said, we never said that. You know what? The fake news knows they did say that, but we are talking. Let's see what happens.
6: The president, speaking in Nevada, predicts that oil prices, currently holding steady, will fall once the Iran war is over. Never quiet for long, North Korea raising a ruckus again.
8: South Korea has said North Korea has launched an unidentified projectile towards the water off its east coast. The move is the latest in a string of weapons tests by North Korea this year. South Korea's military did not identify the type of missile, but said the launch took place on Thursday. It comes as North Korean leader Kim Jong-un continues to focus on enlarging the state's nuclear and missile arsenals. Experts say Kim wants international recognition as a nuclear state in order to demand the lifting of economic sanctions. I'm Karen Shemas.
6: Crews are taking advantage of cooler weather to start getting a handle on wildfires that have displaced tens of thousands of people around Spokane, Washington. Italy has placed all of its major cities under the highest heat alert. Europe is enduring a severe heat wave, shattering temperature records in Austria, fueling wildfires in France, and disrupting energy and transport systems all across the continent. On Wall Street this morning, the Dow futures up 70 points. More on these stories, townhall.com.
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6: Myanmar's military ruler is visiting neighboring Thailand.
11: Ever since he launched his coup, Min Aung Hlaing has been an international pariah, accused of crimes against humanity and of destroying Myanmar's democracy. Now Thailand has invited the coup leader for a two-day official

0: Pretty well. You know, a fun fact about me is I went to college in Los Angeles, and so I lived in California for a while myself, and you know, I was pretty far removed from agriculture. I went to school at FIDM, the Fashion Institute, and I worked for Gucci on Rodeo Drive. So I actually used to be one of those extremists. I used to be like a activist a little bit, you know, an anti-GMO activist, and you know, bought into a lot of the misinformation. And so when I share the story of agriculture with people that have no agricultural background, I feel like I'm kind of talking to myself, right? Because I know what it feels like to be misinformed. And so I come at it with a place of empathy and kindness of like, hey, I get it. Holy moly, I saw that Netflix quote documentary too, which is usually just a shockumentary and not truthful, right? But there is so much misinformation. And so it's like they want to paint big ag in this negative light, but I'm like, yeah, but big wellness, like, you know, I got nothing against organic farming or whatever, but like big organic and big natural is a $350 billion a year business, and a lot of that is being sold through fear and misinformation against conventional agriculture or GMOs. You know, the non-GMO project is not broke, just like PETA is not broke. So I try to explain that to people in a way that everybody can understand, is like, hey, there's misinformation more so coming from the activist side of things that have a bigger budget that they're spending on media than maybe the agricultural science side of it all, you know? And so it gets people thinking, and we have to connect on shared values. Like, hey, you're a city person, you go to the grocery store, you've never been to a farm. I understand what it feels like to be in your shoes. So it's, you know, it's built around a level of understanding and comfort and friendship, and a lot of it too is just kind of the demographic I'm in, you know, like I am in that age of like of the 40 something year old mom, right, that just wants what's best for her family. And so I can kind of relate to those women, I think it's going over pretty well. I think there's a lot more people in the movable middle than we give them credit for sometimes, I think.
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3: Welcome back, everyone, on your Thursday morning. 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Early in the morning, you're doing your stuff. 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

0: barring possession of a semi-automatic rifle is unconstitutional. 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
5: 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It's the world's gone a little bit crazy. 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
6: Welcome back on your Thursday morning edition of your AgNet News Hour. Thanks for hanging out with us, the AgMeaner and Sir Josh. Let's go back. We're talking social media right now with the Farm Babe. For everyone listening here in California, Michelle Miller, the Farm Babe, what do we need to see in the next, what are you going to be up to in the next, heading out throughout the summer?
7: Oh, what am I up to? Well, I was just in California. I was down in Pismo Beach and Santa Maria area for strawberry harvest, which was really cool. But as far as what's on my calendar, I am going to the Iowa State Fair, which is going to be a lot of fun. I'm going to Nashville. I'm going to Maryland, Pennsylvania, and Delaware. I'm going to be doing a thing out there to promote watermelon farms and, oh, gosh, I got all sorts of good stuff coming up. Oregon, I'd have to check, but immediately off the top of my head, I think I'm most excited about the gig at the Iowa State Fair. I'm going to be doing a man on the street type video series interviewing people about agriculture, just random fairgoers that are going to learn all about Iowa and corn and farming in Iowa. So always a pleasure to get out to California, though. You guys just have so many beautiful fields out there of crops that most people have never seen, you know, the uniqueness of like artichokes or, you know, avocados and the delicious lettuce that tastes like candy straight out of the field. It's remarkable. The science and agriculture technology and the fields and farmers, sustainability, everything that people care about, it's all right in the heart of your state. So it's pretty impressive.
6: Yeah, we just want our political people to stay away from farming in California, cut out some of the regulations so they can make some money. So that's all, that's what they want.
7: Invite them out and build the friendships, build the relationships, and keep an open mind, because I hear you, I understand, and I agree. But sometimes it's just a matter of just greasing the wheel a little bit more.

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4: Fire crews still have work to do on the Buzzard Fire near Interstate 5 south of Lebec. I'm Rob Archer. The fire started yesterday morning when a pickup truck caught fire and flames spread into dry grass. It exploded to several hundred acres and evacuation orders were issued for an area west of the freeway. People living in the area should pay attention to any ReadyKern alerts for the latest evacuation information. If you're driving, you'll also want to check current road conditions before heading through the Grapevine. Smoke, emergency equipment, and lane closures caused long delays yesterday. And then a multi-vehicle crash on the northbound side added to all the traffic problems. The Bakersfield City Council has rejected plans for a 150-foot public safety radio tower near a southwest Bakersfield neighborhood and elementary school. The tower was proposed for a city water facility on Buena Vista Road. Police and fire officials said it would improve radio coverage for emergency crews. Neighbors raised concerns about its location, how it'll look, and possible health effects. The city will now look at other sites. The dangerous heat is lasting longer. The National Weather Service has extended the heat advisory for Bakersfield through 8 Sunday night. Bakersfield will hit triple digits again today, with the hottest day of the stretch coming on Sunday. Overnight temperatures will stay in the 70s. That will give people and homes a little chance to cool down. And a new hearing date has been set in the case of a man accused in a deadly Westside Parkway crash. The hearing is now set for September 18th. The defendant has pleaded not guilty. I'm Rob Archer in the KERN Newsroom with news every half hour and when it breaks on News Talk 96.1 and AM 1230 KERN.
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1: That'll be fine. Good morning. Ooh, I am a little bit stopped up. I haven't hollered at anybody yet this morning. Good morning to you. Now we have the Buzzard Fire. Seriously. The Buzzard Fire, the Cassie Fire, the it's almost impossible to keep track of them, but anyway, there's a lot of smoke and gunk in the air, and everybody now, you guys kind of act like your eyes aren't all burny and itchy, but everybody is. And by the way, and I don't know that this is fair, somehow or another, my wife blames me for this. She came home from work all watery eye and itchy eyes and cranky. And I think she might, it might have just been the fact that I pointed out she was cranky. She hates that, as most cranky people do. Good morning. Welcome to the First Look Program. 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We're streaming live on the internet at KernRadio.com. Let's get you a traffic report brought to you by Steve Holloway Painting. Had I thought about it, I'd been more practical with logistics and the like. I would have went ahead and got

a shed that I wanted to get built. That way, when they come over to do this other job, they could have painted that shed too to match my house. I'm telling you what, if you want to look classy as hell, and I did this, you can do what I did, and you can go down to Costco and get one of those. Well, you can't get it there. You have to order it, and they bring it over in the lumber and stuff, and you build this thing yourself, and it's nice. But then when you have Holloway's guys come over and paint it to paint your house, to match your house, now your neighbors look at that, and they're like, that's classy as hell. And yeah, you're right. Thank you. We got a Caltrans maintenance deal at 178 East at the 204 connector. I didn't see that on the... it's eastbound. I wouldn't have seen it. Anyway, just be careful. That's it. It's not that difficult. You just kind of... And I guess yesterday we had a... fire on the high on the side of the highway. I guess that's how the Buzzard fire started. They said there was a guy in a pickup truck that had caught fire, and at that fire spread, I guess, in 500 acres or something. It's just awful. It's a really bad time. Unfortunately, man, if you go back to the 70s and 80s, when the hippies were first starting to kind of pop up on the telly and tell us what was going to happen if the earth got just a couple of degrees hotter, and everything that they said was going to happen pretty much is happened. And I'm sure we'll all be, you know, dispute why it's happening or whatever the deal is, but the fires, we've had twice the acres burned from 2001 to today. Is the 25 years preceding that. It's doubled, and it's just hot and dry in a lot of places. And this we got, and later we'll have some stuff on the Spokane fire. They've reached some level of containment on that, but they're a little bit concerned on account of it's going to be hotter and breezier and the like. First things first, Dodd Clark, the local news guy, has passed away at the age of 85 years old. And when anybody dies, and I have terrible news, we're all going to. Just the way it is. You could be holding a baby right now. That baby's got a shelf life. Every living thing does. And when it's time for him to clock out, the best way to do this, at least for me, is just try to remember one thing. Because when somebody says, oh, did you hear about whatever the name, one thing is going to pop into your head. And in this particular case, Don Clark had, I saw a picture of Don back in the, it's when he first came to town, channel, I think it was 23 or 29, his first gig. And you know how you see those funny pictures of like Burley Smith and all these guys from way, way back in the day? I saw a young picture of Jim Scott the other day and Robin Mangren. She was like 12 years old or some crazy thing. At any rate, Don Clark is standing down there downtown doing some news related thing, and he had on this houndstooth white and black houndstooth jacket, and I saw that picture and I called him and I said, dude, that's the look right there. I mean, that's straight out of like a British spy movie. And it was in style back then or whatever the deal is. Very Ron Burgundy, let's put it that way. And he said, thanks. And that was basically that. 30 years went by or some. I've only been doing this for 26 years. So let's say 20 years went by. And he comes and rings the doorbell. Outside, and whoever was doing the show at the time is like, hey, man, Don Clark's here to see you. I'm like, what? And he brought me that coat. 20 years later, because he, you know, he's and I loved that coat so much. But number one, look, it's one thing to have, like, vintage-looking clothes. It's another thing to own something that was really made, like, in the 60s or something. They used to put a lot more care and handwork into clothing back then. It's old clothing is 1,000 times better than anything being made today. Anyway. So I'm going to hang my hat on that. When everybody mentions Don Clark passed away, yeah, I remember that time he gave me that coat for 20 years. He was going through his closet and he saw it and he said, I remember all that time ago when that idiot on the radio said he loved this coat and he gave it to me. And it's that crap like that, you know what I mean? The stuff that people do when there's no cameras on them is what kind of defines them. Somebody said the other day, they said reputation is what other people think of you. Characters is what you really are. And I'm just going to hang my hat on that. He didn't have anything to gain by that. There were no cameras on. We didn't take a picture and post it on social media. None of this. Just a dude.
Appreciate that a great deal.

0: By the way, Steven, I'm going to go ahead and admit this right now, and I know you saw this coming, and I know you're not going to be surprised by this. I watched the first episode of Hard Knocks yesterday.
1: And?
0: Have you seen it?
1: No, I haven't watched it yet.
0: Okay, two things, and I almost called you yesterday, and then I remembered as a Dolphins fan, this would never apply to you. What has happened? The show starts off with the, like, a real close-up of the Super Bowl rings. And if you haven't seen this yet, and this is pretty classy, these guys are all sitting at a table and they have like a party for the Super, where you get your rings after you win the Super Bowl. And they were on these little boxes suspended from the ceiling. And so these guys are all sitting there and it's time, and they give the little speech and that, and then they go, and they lower down from the ceiling. And that's the end of it. What happened to Super Bowl rings? These things are the size of a baseball now, and they have, you push a button on this. I'm not joking. I'm not making this up. It's got the little Lumen Field thing where they play the footballs. And it's got that on the sides, and then it's got the two big diamonds where for the two Super Bowls that they have won or whatever the thing is. And at any rate, it's the size of seriously like a ping pong ball. And you push a button on the bottom, and the little things where the gate pop out on the sides. And now they have secret compartments and little. It's just, I have at one time, and there's not a lot of people that can say this. I understand the rarity of this. I

0: it starts off with Derek Hall, who now I can never root for. It shows they're pulling into, you know, the facilities there, training camp, and he's driving this stupid like monster truck with the giant tires and the, you know, it's like 100 feet off the ground or some stupid thing, and I'm like, it's gonna be super hard to root for this guy. And he's a linebacker, which is my favorite position in football. If I could play, if I had the build and the work ethic and everything else that you need to make it to perfect the Idahan corner, everything, I don't have any of those things, but if I did, Steven, if you could be a really good football player right now, what position would you want to play?
1: Free safety.
0: Ooh, that's a good one.
1: That's a
0: skill position. I linebacker, man, it's quick, it's violent. You have to be kind of really smart to kind of figure out the numbers of where the guy's coming with the football and all
1: that.
0: So
1: back in the day, yeah, when I was still in my early 20s,
0: yeah,
1: me and JR used to play Madden, and we created our own team.
0: Mm-hmm.
1: And we picked the worst team in the whole NFL, so we picked the Cleveland Browns, mm-hmm, moved them to Mexico. We called them the Mexico Banditos.
0: Mm-hmm.
1: And we created our own player. I was a free safety. And he was a linebacker, and he was like 6'10", 300-something pounds.
0: Gee, it's a big linebacker.
1: But those are the good days, man, when I can actually have time to play a video game.
0: Yeah, those were the days, weren't they? Yeah. It's grown-ups playing video games is kind of sad.
1: You have the time to do it, I would do
0: credit
1: it.
0: Where credit is due. Also, I will admit, Sam Darnold is not as boring as I thought he was going to be.
1: Really?
0: He's not Mr. Bubbly out there, but he's not. Jalen Hurts. You know what I mean? He has a personality.
1: He does.
0: Kinda. It's not the. It's fine. I don't think I'm gonna watch anymore. But I got a thumbnail sketch. I'll tell you this though. If I'm just gonna go out and eat wings with, let's say, two members of the Seattle Seahawks, guess which two I want to go with me?
1: Who would that be?
0: Leonard Williams, Cooper Kupp. Those guys are just the fellas, man. On these dumb shows, you only see football players with the pads and the helmets, and they're not really humans. They're just these football machines, and we mostly don't care because we root for shirts anyway. We don't know anything about these people or want to know anything about these people. But when you, like I said, in the like behind the scenes kind of moments, you kind of like, hey, this fella's got like, I want to eat wings with Cooper Kupp. That's my takeaway from all. And I don't think I'm going to watch anymore because I mostly don't care. Just, Steven, when you get it, just look up those stupid Super Bowl rings.
1: Every year they show a player driving up when some wild car or.
0: Yeah. I'm not just talking about a bro truck. This thing is like 20 feet off the ground. He's just stupid. And there's other players that are just driving like a Hyundai Santa Fe or whatever. They just need to get to practice. And by the way, most of these guys, because I stood right in the middle of almost all of the Miami Dolphins cars because I know where they park them when they're on roadies. And I met the guy who details all those cars at any rate. And they drive like SUVs, just big pickups, because they're great big giant people and they need a lot of room in the cab there. But there's, of course, the occasional Lamborghini and stuff like that, too. But good for them. But that truck that Derek Hall drives is just, I can never root for him again, which is going to be weird. 6-8, anyway, I said I wasn't going to watch it, and I did. But I'm saying it again. I'm not going to watch any more of it because I kind of turned it off like, okay, some of these guys are kind of okay. And that's not how it's going to end. Plus, I don't want to get to the point when they start cutting people. Do you want to see somebody get brought into McDonald's office?
1: There's always a Disney story with a young guy, undrafted.
0: Why is there a camera in there? That's dumb. And by the way, last thought on all of it. Steven, who's responsible? What one person, what superstar is responsible for the success of the Seattle Seahawks? It's one guy. It's one dude.
1: Jigba?
0: No, it's John Schneider. It's that fat, dopey GM. Everything he does, like fans, well, not because whatever. You're like, what's that guy thinking about? Why did he do that? And then they just win a. They don't have any Super Bowl. They don't have any superstars. They're not famous. They don't do a lot of commercials and stuff. They just win a lot of football games. And that's a good general manager. And that fat, dope John Schneider seems to be real good at that. And he seems like a good guy to have a beer with. And he would. He seems like the guy that would. All right, it's 6:19 in the morning on the First Look program. It's News Talk 96.1 and AM.

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2: 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Is it getting the uranium? Is it just completely destroying? Or we're going to negotiate with the IRGC like a caller intimated? We're going to negotiate with the Iranians. Tell me how that goes for you.
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3: 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Under a newly implemented tariff rate quota, U.S. bison now have duty-free access to the European Union. 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
4: Members of the National Bison Association and our marketers in particular have been exporting to the European Union and Switzerland for decades. Bison has always been popular in Europe, but very limited in availability. The venues the bison and are going to is largely food service. Europe has always been fascinated by American Western culture, and bison, of course, is a perfect fit in that Western culture. So as such, it started as a novelty, and then the Europeans discovered what a high-quality protein bison is and have gotten a little bit hooked on that. So we in the bison industry have largely had a domestic marketplace that we've supplied in our short history as an industry. However, we have grown significantly in the past decade, particularly, and have expanded into these new international markets.
3: Bison is only raised in the United States and Canada, so there is no domestic competition in overseas markets.
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3: The National Cattlemen's Beef Association, Public Lands Council, and Wisconsin Cattlemen's Association are urging the U.S. Senate to pass legislation that would return gray wolf management to individual states. Supporters say gray wolf populations have recovered in

0: heard and argued that states are better equipped to handle conservation with protecting livestock and rural communities. I'm Lori Boyer, Fragnow West.
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last time I talked to Mr. Yoakum? Because he used to say, he told me one time, I'll come on the show anytime you want, man. I get some free time and get up in the morning. And the last time I talked to him, I said, hey, what happened to that promise? And apparently he's got his own show on like a satellite radio channel. He didn't realize this going in, but it's in his contract. He cannot do terrestrial radio. I was like, man, that's kind of childish. But it's in the contract, and they pay him a ton of money, so I get it. 6:25 in the morning on the First Lick program. Let's see what's a ton, 2,000 pounds of money. 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If you haven't pulled the trigger on this, Dale, get after it, man. It's just, you're going to be so glad you did it. It's just, it really turns your garage into a showplace. It really, and that's kind of cool. Let's see here. We have Caltrans maintenance. This is at 178 at the 204 connector. I don't know what they're working on over there, but people get up against that guardrail over there all the time because they're on their phones or their J-Golds or high or whatever. But like every couple of days, there's like new scrapes. Use caution. They're over there. I don't know where they paint it. I don't know. It's 6:26. When we get back from the break, we're going to talk. We had our city council meeting. And by the way, tomorrow's show, I'm just going to tell you right now, is going to be a mess. Johnny Owens was going to come on today, and Johnny Owens sent me a text yesterday. And this is what happens when you just tell your friends, yeah, I'll do a thing, but you have people to take care of that for you. Apparently today is the... Hold on. I'll read verbatim what Mr. Owens said, because he had forgotten about this too. Let's see here. The national release of Act Naturally. It's like the 20 or whatever, however many years it's been. And so his like handler lady called him and said, "You have 15 interviews this morning." So tomorrow, now every.

0: things crushed into tomorrow. Johnny Owens, Monty Byram will be in studio, and Matt Clark will be in studio. Monty's going to be talking.
1: And everybody will show up at the same time.
0: I know, exactly. Like everybody all week. Oh, man, I can't make it. I'm so sorry. And then everything all at once. And Johnny won't be here anyway. He's not coming in until Saturday. So, but he will call in probably while Monty's here. And, Stephen, if that happens, don't even tell Monty. Just let him sit there and sing and play. And we'll just talk to Johnny while he won't know. He just trust me on this. He won't be able to.
1: As long as
0: he
1: doesn't fall on the way here, we should be good.
0: He's lanky. He tips over pretty. I think he drinks a lot of that lean. Because if you drink a lot of lean, but there's nothing to lean on, I think you kind of just probably fall over. And by the way, I was making fun yesterday of this horrible drink that you get tore up on. It just sounds like the worst. I don't want to feel that way ever under any circumstances. And why would you drink something that tastes that horrible when you're putting crushed Jolly Ranchers into your drink to make it palatable? That's the liquid. That's liquid Jason Aldean is what that is. It's just why would you let that into your life? Is what it is. But anyway, when we get back, I guess the people that said they were worried about RF radio. Radio, whatever, for the children. They won. City Council chickened out on that deal. This is what it is. And that they teed off on the bike lanes thing a little bit. They did that. A couple of the City Council people said they're not crazy about the city manager. One of them in particular said he has no faith in the city manager. That ain't good. Look at Cal City and all the crazy that goes on in their city council and all that kind of stuff. We're only a couple of steps. The rest of the world looks at Bakersfield the way Bakersfield looks at Cal City. You know what I mean? It's not a functional group. But if you have a lot of, I guess, money or influence or whatever you need, you could say something as stupid as I'm worried about radio waves giving my kids autism, and these guys will tuck their tail between their leg and run away. And that's kind of Bakersfield, isn't it? Deadwood on the Kern, baby. All right, we got to have us a break. It's News Talk 96.1 AM 1230 KERN.
2: SRN News, I'm Rich Thomason in Washington. Iran claims

0: a couple of steps. The rest of the world looks at Bakersfield the way Bakersfield looks at Cal City. You know what I mean? It's not a functional group. But if you have a lot of, I guess, money or influence or whatever you need, you could say something as stupid as, I'm worried about radio waves giving my kids autism. And these guys will tuck their tail between their leg and run away. And that's kind of, it's kind of Bakersfield, isn't it? Deadwood on the Kern, baby. All right, we got to have us a break. It's News Talk 96.1, AM 1230, KERN.
1: SRN News, I'm Rich Thomason in Washington. Iran claims soon. The Israeli military says two of its soldiers died in combat in southern Lebanon, the first Israeli death since the implementation of a truce between Israel and Iran-backed Hezbollah in June. South Korea says its neighbor to the north is at it again, North Korea launching a missile of some sort off its east coast. Cooler weather is helping crews battling wildfires around Spokane, Washington. 850 buildings, many of them homes, have been destroyed by the flames. The opening bell sounding on Wall Street, and just ahead of that, the Dow futures were up, while the NASDAQ futures were in the red. More details, SRNnews.com.
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3: I'm Rob Archer. Extreme spring heat has caused what Kern County agriculture officials are calling a disaster for the pistachio crop. Hot weather in March disrupted pollination and nut development. Kern County growers are expected to lose more than half of this road conditions before heading through the grapevine. And more than 90 Kern County firefighters are helping fight fires in Southern California and the Northwest. But the department says enough crews remain home for local emergencies. I'm Rob Archer in the Kern Newsroom with news every half hour and when it breaks on News Talk 96.1 and AM 1230 KERN.
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0: I had a... It's at one of the all-time best concerts I've ever seen in Bakersfield. I mean, top three. Sturgill Simpson was at the Fox Theater. And just... He still had that, like, crazy Estonian metal guitarist. I'm not joking. It fit the meter at the time. And they just had, like, a palette on the stage there, a riser. It was, like, 3 or 4 inches tall. And they had the horn section and the whole deal. And they just went out and just killed it for 2 hours. I mean, killed it for 2 hours. And a friend of mine was there. After the show, you're like, oh, man, that show was awesome. And he's like, I don't know. What are you talking about? Because they didn't really have any, like, lighting or lasers or smoke or glitter or any of this. I think you may have missed the entire point of the show, that it was deconstructed to point out that you don't need all of those things. And that's when I realized that people are so used to the background dancers in parachute pants spinning around and the whole thing. You guys realize those are all just distractions, right? Because the person behind the mic's not that good. You know, those guys didn't have that problem. It's 6:35 in the morning on the First Lick program. Traffic goes like this. It's brought to you by the fine folks at King Door Company, which is your company with the pride of a lion. 397-2744. 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Caltrans still working on whatever they're working on over there at 178 East at 204. So there you go. By the way, I looked in my phone during a break. I can't find my picture of me wearing 4 Super Bowl rings, but they have to be out there someplace. Steven Diver showing my picture of me wearing 4 Super Bowl rings?
1: Yep.
0: Steven, okay, they're the Super Bowl rings of Steven Neal, who got them playing for the New England Patriots. And the New England Patriots in the same division as the Miami Dolphins. And Steven is so tore up from the floor up with his interdivisional rivalries. Steven Neal's one of... Steven, can you not... Would you not admit Steven Neal's one of the nicest people you've ever met?
1: Yeah, he's a great wrestler.
0: But what's the partition with football that you just can't...
1: He plays football?
0: He's won 4 Super Bowls, yes.
1: Really? I didn't know.
0: 4.
1: No.
0: 4 Super Bowls.
1: No.
0: Well, at any rate, he's a super, super nice guy. And he's also the kind of fella that will let you take all of his 4 Super Bowl rings out of their little show gift boxes and put them on your hand and take pictures. And I walked around with him. He didn't even care. That's my kind of people. And that I don't have any of that. You could, again, I would have, I think I would have liked to have gone out and had tacos with Cooper Kupp even when he still played for the Rams. I was in a room one time for about 45 minutes before this big fundraising deal with Howie Long and Jerry Rice. And if you want to know what people are really like in real life, it's the times when you're waiting to go out and to do the showbiz thing, and you're just kind of sitting around. And those Howie Long in particular was a super interesting guy. And I didn't know what to say to him because he's a giant fella and all that stuff. And I never liked the team that he's on at all. But here's how I could tell you Howie Long's got a perfectly well-developed sense of humor. Steven, what was the Fireman movie that he did a couple of movies? It was just awful. Wait a minute. It's called Firestorm because the guy who was there, like his handler, right? They come in and tell you, 5 minutes to whatever. The guy sticks his head through the curtain and goes, "Hey, Firestorm, you're on in 5. And I just thought, if that guy will say that to Howie Long in person, that means he knows that this guy is pretty funny behind the scenes and isn't going to take something like that seriously. I didn't care.

teams they played for. And I, because they're all just mercenaries anyway. As soon as they get another nickel offer from another team, they're just going to take off. They don't care. You shouldn't care more about player loyalty to your loyalty to your team than the players on that team do. Simple as that. And that's my plug for Steven Neal. And we had a on camera one time. We did an arm wrestling contest, and he threw. I'm gonna admit this right now. He threw that match on purpose. He let me win. All right, let's talk about this stupid City Cats. It's fine, I guess. I don't. It's what you get when you get the kind of people running for these jobs that you have, and it's just kind of gross. First things first, they voted not to approve the 150-foot radio tower in West Bakersfield amid objections from local residents. Council voted 5-2 to deny the project. And again, here's my problem. There's no evidence of any kind to suggest that your kids or any other living thing are affected by radio waves. None. It's so silly that it's never really even been studied. Do you realize why that is? Because it's dumb. The initial hearing on the matter was held at the council's June 24th meeting, that was deferred to allow staff to come back with additional information. And there isn't any in the world. They just came back. Look, these women in stretchy pants are going to keep going on social media and bitching about this. And the only way we're going to shut them up is to move this stupid thing. And that's what they did. Several neighborhood residents again asked the council to find a new location for the tower. And I don't know what that area is. Are those rich people? Because poor, they wouldn't have cared if they were poor people. They must be people of means because the city council paid attention to what they said. Anyway, the city staff said the tower's necessary to upgrade the city emergency communications, particularly as the city grows to the west. And that's true, too. But people in danger, because those tend to be poor people, can all just suck it because the ladies in stretchy pants are worried about radio waves and autism. Bike lanes. God, I'm kind of happy about this because there was some pushback on the bike lanes, because sometimes I think I'm the only one who realizes how stupid this is. And I base that on the fact that I never see anybody in the bike lanes. We keep making them and improving them and painting them and the like, but nobody uses them. The cyclists don't. Never mind. The council is set to vote on a resolution prioritizing wider and buffered bike lanes. To keep cars further away from the bicycles that aren't in them. In an effort to increase road safety and expand multimodal transportation. And again, my pushback on this is because that's stupid. We do have a lot of crashes with cars and bicycles, but it's not with proper cyclists and proper motorists. That's not the... It's not the and I think it's because the kind of... if you look at the people who plan these things, the guys in the suits and ties in the thing, and they probably went to fancy colleges because their parents were probably had the money to send them to fancy colleges, and that's kind of sort of how you end up, you know, where you hire people from. And people who live in that world probably, when they think of cyclists, think of, yeah, it's a guy on a carbon fiber $10,000 bike with all the Lycra stuff and the helmets and the whole deal, and because they don't live in the real world. They're not around. They don't know what it's like out in the actual street. I don't know. Road safety is consistently a high priority locally, with residents regularly going before the council to demand action, including the expansion of bike lanes. There was some pushback. They said residents have been critical of the city's bike lane expansion, arguing the lanes go unused and cause vehicle congestion. That's because that's 100% true. It's not saving anybody because the people they're thinking of aren't the problem at all, and they should know better. And so what they're doing is we're getting fewer and narrower lanes in which to drive our cars, which is just congestion. That's a recipe for congestion. That means now one lane, when the light turns green, we can all go whenever the girl in the front who's on her cell phone decides to look up and see the light has turned green. That's traveling around Bakersfield now. Our road system is prime. This is what somebody said, and this person is right. Our road system is primarily for vehicular traffic and truck traffic. People need to go to work. People need to go to the store. Goods and services are transported by trucks. If you want to exercise on your bike, this guy's name's Charles Shen. He said, I've done triathlons. I've done ultramarathons. And when I wanted to ride my bike, I put it on my vehicle and take it to the bike lane or to the bike route out there by the river. Other residents cited Bakersfield's high rates of traffic accidents and

0: DUI since they argued in support of the resolution. Somebody named Sandy Parr said vehicles are a luxury for some folks. Some folks don't have the privilege of being able to afford a car payment. That's 100% true, but has nothing to do with the matter at hand. Nothing. Nothing. People who are just trying to get from A to B are getting slowed down and clogged up and inconvenienced in favor of non-existent cyclists. And maybe we're hanging our hats on future cyclists, like we're going to get more cyclists. No. What we're going to have is people driving jiggles and people driving high and people on their phones and people not paying attention, running into people in poorly lit areas who are walking around in the drunk and jiggles and high and mentally ill in the dark in the wee hours. And it's going to continue to happen.
1: You mean we're supposed to drive sober?
0: Theoretically, that would be the case. Yeah.
1: Did you hear, doing the MoneyWise show yesterday, some people are complaining that people that drive EV cars aren't paying gas tax.
0: Which is not true.
1: So supposedly they're trying to push people that drive EV cars to pay more in gas tax at the end of the year.
0: Because they're using the roadways.
1: And
0: but
1: people are complaining that robots are taking too many people's jobs, and they're trying to lure in a robot tax.
0: Okay, let's just back up.
1: Taxes.
0: Thing numero uno, you do pay extra if you have an EV when you register your car every year when you get your tax. So there's an extra fee they add on there for the road, so you pay your fair share. Almost everything that the anti-EV people say is...
1: Yeah, but you're not paying the... What we have to pay in the unleaded gas.
0: Yeah, but that goes to the roads, though. That's paid to fix. They're paying that already.
1: But not as much.
0: It is as much. It's 100% as much. Depending on how much you drive, of course it's as much.
1: Well, you'll see.
0: When you get your tags on your EV, it's got your mileage.
1: I know. We had a MoneyWise guy that has a Tesla that was talking the same thing.
0: Yes, it's not.
1: And they broke down the numbers, and it is not even close to the amount we pay.
0: The amount I drive it is. Because I guess I don't drive very much.
1: But I was just referring to all these new taxes that they're trying to bring.
0: I've said this before, whether it's a robot or whether it's an AI or whether it's an illegal alien for the South Park fan. They took our jobs! That's a thing that people yell when their job gets displaced.
1: I hear it every day from your callers.
0: Well, there you go. Nobody ever took your job. This isn't a barn dance, Cletus. You can't walk up and tap somebody on the shoulder and dance with their girl. You can't. Nobody ever took your job. Your greedy boss gave it to them. Whether it's a robot or an illegal alien, your boss said, this is a better investment than you are, and made that decision. Nobody ever took your job.
1: Or you weren't holding your weight.
0: Your boss gave it to them because they'll work harder than you, or they'll work cheaper than you.
1: Mister said, Scott is wrong.
0: Who said that? I will fight him.
1: 661. No, I'm not going to give them their numbers.
0: And by the way, I'm not I can't fight anybody. My shoulder's just basically paper mache at this point. I could be defeated easily, so you're aware. And by the way, I found out the other day because Steven told me that Brian Cobb doesn't live in town anymore. And I would have made more out of this joke. Whenever Brian Cobb was here and he was in the building or he was on the show, I would threaten to kick his ass every single. And he's a really funny guy. And
1: I'm a Patriot fan.
0: Yeah, we all knew that I couldn't do that. That

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And so the last time when he was here, I said he would be leaving the building and I would yell, now get out of here, I'm going to beat your ass, or whatever I would yell. And if I'd have known he was actually moving, I would have taken credit for that later and said, wow, I really scared Brian Cobb. Brian Cobb could have beaten me to death in 3 seconds. At any rate, it's just how it is. Let's just go take a break. I'll boot that. It's the first. And we'll get back to

0: 3 seconds. At any rate, it's just how it is. Let's just go take a break. I'll boot that. It's the first. And we'll get back to this stupid city council stuff. Some of these people are trying their best, but everybody who shows up to yell things at them are all just mentally ill people. It's Bakersfield. It's just angry hillbillies. It's Bakersfield, man. Do we even need a city council? No, we need adult supervision. We need babysitters. We'll be right back. It's the First Look program. It's News Talk 96.1 and AM 1230. 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
2: 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Thank you, Monty Hall, a.k.a. Cynthia Zimmer. 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

0: even know if the Yahoos are still out there on the road, but if you ever get to see them, you probably should. Steven is reversed. Now I'm in the catbird seat. Steven, look at that meteorologist on the TV right there. I would like to take her out to a nice seafood dinner. I'll say that right now. And what do you got? Something about Ryan. I don't know who Ryan Murphy is. I apologize for that.
1: So, why would you take a hot woman to eat seafood?
0: Isn't that the point? What's when you see an attractive gal, you don't say I'd like to take her out to a nice seafood dinner?
1: I don't.
0: Just get her a lobster and whatnot? Just, you know, I'm old. That was used to be a thing. You know, it's part of the fun. Traffic. But as it is, I am looking forward to. I don't even remember the name of it in Vancouver, British Columbia. There is a Michelin starred. I'm serious. Seafood and steak restaurant. And we don't get to eat like fancy rich people food when we're on vacation, hardly at all. But I did put in a request, and my wife has approved it. Which means I'm going to get one of the. It's, by the way, I haven't been there in 20 years. It could suck now. I don't. It's, do you know how hard it is to. You ever go into a restaurant and it's really good and you go back a year later and it's crap? It happens all the time. Do the Michelin people come in and take your star away if you lose a step? I don't know how that works. Here's another question for you, Stephen. Let's say you played for the Seattle Seahawks and then you got traded in the offseason. What do you do with your ring? Do you still get one? What would you do with it? Sell it on eBay? Or?
1: Most of them trade them in.
0: Really?
1: To pawn shops. That's why we see them all over the pawn shop shows.
0: Because there has to be some guy, some third string, whatever, fullback or whatever the deal is, that never didn't take a snap.
1: Assistant quarterback coach, something.
0: Yeah, something like that. I had a buddy of mine had one from the 1985 world champion Kansas City Royals. He was in the marketing department, and he got a World Series ring. And I tried to get it, to have him give it to me, and he wasn't for that. But I bet you by now he's probably, I don't know if you need the money. There's got to be somebody out there. You can tell somebody it was George Bratz. They were never going to know. All right, 6:54 in the morning on the First Look program. Let's get back to our city council meeting. And by the way, you real people in the media, I appreciate you guys so much that go sit through this stuff because I just couldn't. I wouldn't, first of all, but also couldn't. Do you know how many, and you wonder why John Cox is drunk in a culvert right now? It's because he's got to decompress, because he's got to do this. I don't envy him that role. But what they do it, and then they go type it into a machine somewhere or whatever, and then I get to read that, and I didn't have to really do any of the work. It's pretty great. Several, I don't even know how many years ago, when the Sanctuary City thing first started taking hold, so what was that, 10 years ago or something? Some people show up at the city, and this happened at every city council, at every city in America, where a handful of people go in and make the case for the town to be a sanctuary city, and the city councils all just kind of look down at them and kind of, and you can't just say that's stupid, get out of here, go find something to do. You're not allowed to do that. So you do what, and any guy who's married knows exactly how this goes. Your wife says, well, we'll think about it. And if you've been married a while, you already know that when your wife says, we'll think about it, that means no. But she doesn't want to deal with it right now. And the problem is, in a town like Bakersfield, we were never going to, and we've never done it or even sniffed at it or even thought about it. But we also have a thick, rich vein of crazy in our town. And when they hear

that, they get their dander up, you know what I mean, and the little smoke is coming out from underneath their camo hats and all that stuff, and they band together and have a hissy fit about a thing that was never going to happen. I think this is like year 10 or 11 in a row where a handful of people show up at the city council and say, we want to be a sanctuary city. And so mostly we just go, next. But again, the hoople heads get spooled up, and that happened again. The council took no action on the issue on Wednesday. Several residents gave public comment during opposing establishing Bakersfield as a sanctuary city because, again, they're just as dumb as the people who think. See, that's what it is. We're flipping a coin, but both sides are stupid. So you flip coin up, looks like stupid wins again. It's just a matter of which brand, and I don't know that that really matters. At any rate, they showed up urging members to declare this sanctuary city.

0: But does not have access to local jail facilities. The Bakersfield police has already confirmed they do not coordinate with ICE. A Truth Act forum is another waste of time and resources. Yeah, this is all stupid, and you were stupid for being there. But it's your time wasted accordingly. You got nothing better to do. I got to watch Hard Knocks. Some residents have called on county and city officials to declare sanctuary status locally, but state laws already provide for many of the policies. Yeah, that's true. And plus, declaring yourself one doesn't really do anything anyway. This is all just stupid. It gets the hooples all riled up, and the hooples are there to get riled. Riled hooples are the most dangerous kind of hooples, but we're stocked up, man. In a 3-4 votes, council members voted down a proposal to install a $9.2 million solar power and battery project on the city water resources building on Buena Vista Road. Yeah, because the same people are worried about the radio waves. Aren't they worried about the solar energy from the sun? Aren't they worried about that? Are they worried about cell phone? Are they worried about microwave radiation? Are they worried about 5G or any of the things that are... just exactly as scary as radio waves, by which I mean 0.000. Well, at any rate, and there was a sales pitch from the people that were going to build it and make all the money off of it, obviously. We'll tell you how the vote went and all, and then some other crap. We'll get all this done in the next half hour of the program, I promise. And then we don't have to worry about it until we have another city council meeting. Won't that be something? And by the way, I would go if they had like an open container policy of some kind. If I could sit in there with a smart cocktail or something, I would give it a... Steven, could you sit through one of those meetings sober? Hell no. And you know half those people are high, too. They have to be. I mean the city council people. Gummies, edibles, something. Something, vaping, something. We'll be right back. 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
3: Breaking news this hour from Town Hall. I'm Rich Thomason. The Senate Homeland Security Governmental Affairs Committee has voted to hold Dr. Anthony Fauci in contempt of Congress and refer him to the Justice Department for potential prosecution. It stems from Fauci's repeated refusal to answer questions at last week's hearing about his handling of the COVID pandemic.

0: cocktail or something, I would give it a... Steven, could you sit through one of those meetings sober? Hell no. And you know half those people are high, too. They have to be. I mean the city council people. Gummies, edibles, something. Vaping, something. We'll be right back. 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
3: Breaking news this hour from Town Hall. I'm Rich Thomason. The Senate Homeland Security Governmental Affairs Committee has voted to hold Dr. Anthony Fauci in contempt of Congress and refer him to the Justice Department for potential prosecution. It stems from Fauci's repeated refusal to answer questions at last week's hearing about his handling of the COVID pandemic.
4: Freedom to work, to worship, and to decide what went into their own bodies. Nothing we do today can undo those losses, but silence does not honor them either.
3: Democrats do it, and so do Republicans, and it, redistricting, could have an impact on today's primary votes in Tennessee.
5: A new Tennessee congressional map that carved up a majority black district in Memphis is making its electoral debut today in a primary election that will determine the nominees for a Republican attempt at a clean sweep of the state's U.S. House districts in the midterms. 3 months ago, the Republican-led legislature redrew congressional districts following a U.S. Supreme Court ruling that weakened Federal Voting Rights Act protection for minorities. President Donald Trump has cheered the redistricting as part of a national plan to try to help Republicans hold on to their slim House majority in Washington. I'm Lisa Dwyer.
3: Iran claims it's close to a deal with its Gulf neighbor Oman over the Strait of Hormuz. Is up 50 points, the S&P better by 9 points. More on these stories, townhall.com.
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7: Fire crews still have work to do on the Buzzard Fire near Interstate 5 south of Lebec. I'm Rob Archer. The fire started yesterday morning when a pickup truck caught fire and flames spread into dry grass. It exploded to several hundred acres and evacuation orders were issued for an area west of the freeway. People living in the area should pay attention to any Ready Kern alerts for the latest evacuation information. If you're driving, you'll also want to check current road conditions before heading through the Grapevine. Smoke, emergency equipment, and lane closures caused long delays yesterday. And then a multi-vehicle crash on the northbound side added to all the traffic problems. The Bakersfield City Council has rejected plans for a 150-foot public safety radio tower near a southwest Bakersfield neighborhood and elementary school. The tower was proposed for a city water facility on Buena Vista Road. Police and fire officials said it would improve radio coverage for emergency crews. Neighbors raised concerns about its location, how it'll look, and possible health effects. The city will now look at other sites. The dangerous heat is lasting longer. The National Weather Service has extended the heat advisory for Bakersfield through 8 Sunday night. Bakersfield will hit triple digits again today with the hottest day of the stretch coming on Sunday. Overnight temperatures will stay in the 70s. That will give people and homes a little chance to cool down. And a new hearing date has been set in the case of a man accused in a deadly Westside Parkway crash. The hearing is now set for September 18th. The defendant has pleaded not guilty. I'm Rob Archer in the Kern Newsroom with news every half hour. And

0: You'll be fine. Good morning to you. Happy, I'm going to go with Thursday, 6th of August. Neat. That make tomorrow Friday. And you should never do this, and I try to never do this. You ever, once you have your vacation scheduled, you can't let your brain, like, latch onto that and start the countdown in your brain. It's unhealthy. You shouldn't do it. It's fine. And the worst part of it is once you get on vacation, you get out of town and you start to relax and decompress a little bit, and then the timer in your brain starts about when you got to go back to work. You got to shut those timers off in your head, and that's why they invented tequila. It'll shut them timers right off. It'll make you forget what time it is now, let alone when you got to come back from vacation. It's 7:06. I'm going to say this right now. The Pacific Northwest does not take tequila seriously. And that's okay. And by the way, it's also my only complaint about New Orleans, Louisiana. You don't go into a decent restaurant in New Orleans and ask them what kind of tequila they have. They got 14,
1: bourbon town, baby.
0: They got 14 kinds of rum. They got 6,000 kinds of bourbon. But they don't. They're like, tequila? Yeah, I think we got something in the back. Let me go look. And that's okay. It's regional. I dig it. Let's see what's going on in the world of traffics. Take your own, for God's sake. Brought to you by Steve Holloway Painting. I'm kind of giddy because I have a project at my house that they're going to come to. And that, when you look out the window and you see those Steve Holloway vehicles or vans or trucks or trailers or whatever is applicable in your situation, your brain gets flooded with these chemicals because it's just like, it's going to be perfect when they're done. I know it's going to be perfect because it's Steve Holloway Painting. And that's awesome. Call them. You find out for yourself. 325-8520. Just wait until they finish my project first. I don't want to get stuck back in line. We got traffic hazard southbound 99 at Kimberlina Road. All right, then. And by the way, there was a crash on the I-5 yesterday when that fire. There was a truck, pickup truck. Pickup truck started a brush fire. I swear to God, if it was people videotaping out their window while they were driving for their social media feeds and. But there was like a 5-car crash. Anytime there's like a thing to go for these slack-jawed gawkers to look at, I'm just assuming that anytime something happens, everybody's driving along while filming things out their window. And when that happens, I hope you crash because you're creating a very dangerous situation for you and other people. It's kind of a big deal. So there you go. All right, let's get back to our stupid, stupid, stupid city council meeting. And by the way, you could put the partition where you want. Do I mean stupid, stupid, stupid city council meeting or stupid, stupid, stupid city council meeting? I don't care. Drop that comma wherever you like. At any rate, let's see. We already covered the thing with the bike lanes. So dumb. So very dumb. We covered the things of the sanctuary city. Again, it's just dumb. The thought of it is dumb. The thought that anybody would waste 1 second of their day to get up in arms about something this stupid. So dumb. And then we got the solar project. And this one, in a 3-4 vote, which that means it lost by one vote. See, 4-3 would mean it won by a vote. Council members voted down a proposal to install a $9.2 million solar power and battery project in the City Water Resources Building on Buena Vista Road. The

0: projected lifetime of 25 years. The project was expected to save the city about $17.6 million over the life of the project, an estimated $400,000 a year, according to Scott Strong. Now, it should be, which is a very cool name, let's be honest. It's worth noting that Scott Strong is works for the Wilden Group, which is the contractor that's going to install the project. So, yeah. It resulted in a net profit of $8.4 million. However, the amount is based on financial incentives that that Wilden hopes to acquire, which is a very kind of pie in the sky sort of thing. Like, we're going to build a shopping mall in hopes that we get a Bass Pro Shops or something. And that's another thing we've done at Bakersfield, too, by the way, because we're dumb as hell. Okay, at any rate, so if all of that goes through and those if they do not come to fruition, they said the net benefit would drop to an estimated $6.4 million. Council members Larry Coleman and Zach Bassertash expressed concern about the plan, which one would imagine. Questioning whether the project would remain at its projected $9.2 million cost and whether the projected savings would actually materialize. And those are things that you should think of and you should ask about. Your pie-in-the-sky estimate of how this is going to go, that's all well and good. But if it doesn't, what happens? And here's another one. Who gets the electricity? Where does it go? Are we going to sell the... because this is another thing they always sort of sell you on. You know, when you don't use that extra electricity, you sell it back to PG&E. You guys have any idea how PG&E screws you on that deal? Do you know how it's a kilowatt of electricity PG&E, let's say they charge you $2 for that kilowatt of electricity. When your solar fills up and your batteries are topped off and it goes back to them, do you know how much you get? 0.04 cents a kilowatt. It's nothing. You get basically...
1: I believe it depends on what tier you're on.
0: It's exact. But even...
1: I have a buddy that makes a couple thousand at the end of the year.
0: How much is he generating?
1: Because he's in the first tier.
0: What, does he have like a solar farm or a big company or something?
1: He jumped on it when it was early.
0: Oh, he got grandfathered. I wish I'd have done that too. I'm a little bit jealous there. I was a late adopter. But my whatever tier I'm in, I get basically nothing.
1: I'm the same way.
0: If I'm sitting in, I swear to God, I did this yesterday. Because I check my app all the time to see how much is in my batteries. And it's, if my solar panels are pulling in 9 kilowatts and I'm at 100%, I turn the air conditioner on upstairs to cool it down up there. Because it's a better deal, because later in the night when it gets in the evening time, when it gets hotter, that AC is going to come on anyway. I'll turn on everything in the house. I'd be damned if I'm selling that back to PG&E. You should have to give me half of what I give you for the same kilowatt of electricity. Well, again, with this particular project, it's not all going to go to the EVs. I don't know how. Again, there's a lot of pie in the sky there. Bassertash said, I see this as a decent project, but I don't know how we can justify projects like this when they're telling people we need money for basic resources in our community. That's 100% true. Strong said Wilden's guaranteed contract would cost 9.2 or less unless the changes were requested by the city. And as the utility rates increased, the city could see additional savings, but not impacted by those increases. I get that part too, but here's the other thing, just as a regular person, I did the battery backup system with my solar panels because I don't trust PG&E not to screw everybody. And so I don't trust that the rates are going to remain stable at all. So I just wanted to unplug myself from that risk management. Take that, Sherrod. Anyway, the city voted to deny the project with only Gonzalez and Bob Smith and Manpreet who were voting in its favor. And at least one of those guys probably got some money from the company that was going to build it or somehow related to this people who it's just Bakersfield. It's Deadwood on the Kern. If you haven't seen Deadwood yet, you're probably not going to get it. But trust me. Other business. The meeting was forced to, again, and here's the other extremely Bakersfield part of all this. In other

during which the remote public comment was available per a new state law, and they said there was only one remote speaker, but sound issues forced the staff to recalibrate. So let me see if I get this straight. You guys had the bare minimum number of people that tried to use it, one. And even then, you couldn't get it to work. After having all of this time to get it ready and to test it and to retest it, and when opening night came, you guys couldn't handle one call, one viewer. Fine. Closed session, 3:30 p.m. meeting was a performance review for city manager Kristen Clegg, who by now must be wondering what the hell he's gotten himself into. Because, you know, he came here from civilization, too. This wasn't an in-house hire. We go to jobs.com or whatever, the Indeed or whatever, and, you know, find people from all over the country. And, I think if they would just take 10 minutes perspective.

0: his performance and had no confidence in his abilities. Damn. That's serious business right there. When you got not one but two city council people saying that, Bastertash said, I don't have faith in our city manager with no further comment. That's a big, big problem. And imagine being Christian Clay and he could make money somewhere else. And it's August, and it's going to be 113 degrees this. At what point do you just go, yeah, I think I'm just going to go ahead and get out of this contract and bolt. And I'm just going to say this right now. You know who would make a damn fine city manager? Steven Nicholas. Could you get by on 150? Could you take the pay cut?
1: Yeah.
0: You have a little bit of common sense about you. You get at least you get. You, I know you're the kind of person that's going to tell a city council person, that's stupid, and this isn't going to work. Get out of here.
2: Why are you wasting my time?
0: It's a fair point.
2: I couldn't do that.
0: I think I could.
2: No, I think I was thinking Scott Cox.
0: I was thinking is for $150,000 a year plus hellacious benefits. I think I could do a lot of things I'm not qualified to do, like anything for that matter. It's if it's beyond stringing a tennis racket or driving a race car, I'm kind of useless. But $150K, I could fake it till you make it, man.
2: That's what they're doing.
0: I don't think so. Right, it's 717, and it's what I'm doing right now. 717's been doing it for 17 years, and or haven't made it, or 26 years, haven't made it yet. I'm bad at faking it. We'll be right back. It's the First Look program. 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
5: Specialty crop news from Magnet West. California peach growers are facing a smaller crop this season, with USDA forecasting production at 480,000 tons, down about 10% from last year. The decline is tied to warmer spring temperatures that pushed fruit development ahead of schedule in the Central Valley. USDA's Animal and Plant Health Inspection Service is celebrating 50 years of the MedFly program, a partnership designed to protect agriculture from one of the world's most destructive fruit pests. Launched in 1975 with Mexico and Guatemala, the program has helped to prevent the Mediterranean fruit fly from spreading into the United States. The effort relies on this sterile insect technique. At the El Pino facility in Guatemala, the world's largest sterile fly insect production center, partners produce about 1.2 billion sterile MedFlies each week to reduce reproduction and control wild populations.
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5: The blueberry industry is focused on expanding consumer demand as production continues to grow. During the Anna Berries Congress in Guadalajara, Mexico recently, U.S. High Bush Blueberry Council President Casey Cronquist highlighted both the opportunities and challenges facing the industry. Cronquist said U.S. blueberry demand has increased significantly over the past decade and is expected to continue growing. However, he noted that only about half of U.S. households purchased blueberries in the last year, showing there is still room to reach new consumers. The council is investing in marketing efforts, including retail promotions, social media campaigns, and national advertising to encourage more Americans to add blueberries to their diets and continue growing the market. I'm Lori Boyer, Fragnet West.
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2: 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It is my great pleasure and privilege to relate to all of you my absolute exemplary experience with Team Paul Sheldon. I have also referred a number of my colleagues to Paul Sheldon's office, only to receive the most stellar feedback from my doctor friends regarding the office's expert navigation through the complex maze that is Medicare. And even though Paul Sheldon himself is now facing some temporary health challenges, his longstanding and most experienced and expertly trained team of ladies, Christine, Kelly, and Lynn, continue to masterfully guide the clients through the complicated world of Medicare. You most definitely could not possibly do any better than to reach out to Paul Sheldon several months before turning 65. Thank you. When Medicare
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I remember the first time I heard this song as a little kid. And I just, people pay to dance. I thought dancing is always free. I soda pop, yeah, that costs a little bit of something. But I just, if you just want to dance or a Snoopy dance, is there a tax on that too? Ray Charles would make something like, but then again, he didn't write the song either. So there you go. It's 7:23 in the morning on the First Look program. Traffic goes a little bit of something like this. 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Get one. I'm serious. Right now, it's in your mind's eye. You're kind of picturing what that might look like. But trust me on this. When they get done with it, you're just going to stand there. And it's when you're looking at your own property and you're just in awe of how cool it is. That's an excellent feeling for a homeowner. And they'll make that happen for you. Call them. 325-8520. We had a Caltrans notification at 43 at Hageman Road. There's that. We have a traffic hazard at 99 at Kimberlina Road. Fair enough. Let's hold on. Let's see what that one looks like. Anything but a fire will be fine. Steven, this might be an opportunity. Okay, here's what we need to do. I got a pickup truck. We both have pickup trucks. Why don't we, every time we get something that's on the side of the roadway, run out and get it and then resell it? We could have like a yard sale all the time of just crap that blew out of trucks owned by people too dumb to tie down their stuff. There's two cabinets in the roadway. Left or middle lane. Two cabinets. It doesn't say what kind of cabinets, but cabinets, trust me on this, very expensive. And they might be in decent working order. And we can hire some, like, handyman or something to patch up whatever. Just imagine the money we'd make just in ladders. Every day somebody loses a ladder off of their... and they're just laying there. They're kind of scraped up one side, but obviously mostly fine. It's all just be careful. Pay attention to where you're going. Somebody asked me this yesterday... And I didn't have a good answer for this, which a lot of, you gotta at least be honest with yourself. Everything is so binary and black and white and just whatever. But again, and what the world needs, and this goes for the city council, is if I was running, let's say I'm city manager, and that probably wouldn't weaken. What if I was like the mayor? And we had that stupid city council meeting yesterday. First up, we got a bunch of rednecks who think there's a chance we're going to be a sanctuary city. No, that's never going to happen. Plus, you guys all smell terrible because you've been out in the sun. It's 110 outside. Get out of here. That's stupid. Next, radio people. That's really stupid. Radio waves, there's never been a single bit of evidence ever. All right, get out of here. You guys are stupid. See, we're 10 seconds into this meeting, and I just eliminated half of the agenda. I think we could do with more of that. Is good luck to everybody involved. But somebody's they were talking about this business with Ed Jagels and the aforementioned business with the Zach Scrivener and the whole deal. And by the way, I think I also deserve a little bit of credit for telling everybody how weird that kid was way before any of this ever. Yeah, if you've never been in a room with that kid, there's something there that ain't right. But again, when you're related to the right people and those people are in the right positions and when you're in a town like Bakersfield, you can still move through your way up the chain just based on that. But somebody asked me,

Cynthia Zimmer going to get reelected? And knee-jerk reaction? Hell no. People aren't going to put up with that kind of nonsense. First of all, let's put off to her she got her nephew raped a child, is allegedly. It's very, very bad what he did to a child in a sexual manner. That's you're done. I don't care what. And she got him out of that. But before that, we had that guy, that sheriff's commander fella, and he was having sex on the clock at his desk, during business hours, with another deputy who wasn't his wife, and she was married to another sergeant or something. At any rate. And then he tried to rig the internal affairs investigation so everybody could get away with this and all that stuff. And he got caught red-handed, and it was so bad the sheriff fired him on the spot. He lost his post certificate, which means he can't be a law enforcement officer ever again, based on the behavior that he exhibited. The DA's office hired him as an investigator before he was even technically fired from the sheriff's department. That guy went from that job to an even better job. Because the DA's office, knowing all of this, thought, man, we like the cut of this guy's jib. Let's give that guy a job. And they did. He ended up getting a raise and now two pensions instead of one. And that stuff like that should not go unnoticed. But again, this town is just so weird and so crazy and so just completely corrupt. I don't know that I would bet Folden money against her, because we will be on to the next thing by the time she has to run again. It's not out of the realm. And if the machine people get behind her and she brings all the right people into the fold, and she obviously knows. And by the way, the dangerous thing about that is, like the Zach Scribner thing, the reason you have to be super, super careful, it's not about plugging somebody else into that job, which they were successful in doing, of course. It's all they know where all the bodies are buried. Everybody who's in this little cabal that runs the town, they know what everybody else is up to, and they know it's generally fairly crooked. And I imagine she knows a lot of those people, and has stories to tell. I'm not going to rule out her reelection. I would never, never vote for her. But if you get enough yard signs and spend enough money and you get enough commercials and you're on the internet and get enough social media posts and whatnot, this town will elect anybody.

0: and has stories to tell. I'm not going to rule out her reelection. I would never, never vote for her. But it's, if you get enough yard signs and spend enough money and you get enough commercials and you're on the internet and get enough social media posts and whatnot, this town will elect anybody. I mean, I don't think it's likely, but I'm certainly not going to say no way. No way. All right, it's 7:30. We got to take a break when we come back. We got a story about a guy in Hawaii who's apparently, and he was running for Congress too, which makes it kind of funny, but he got the crap kicked out of him for playing music too loud at the beach. I'm for that in a big way, the beating him part. Let me be right back. 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
1: SRN News, I'm Rich Thomason in Washington. A Senate committee has voted to hold Dr. Anthony Fauci in contempt of Congress and refer him to the Department of Justice for potential prosecution over his refusal to answer questions at a hearing on his handling of the COVID pandemic. And as part of their investigation, Senate investigators have obtained pertinent data from a Fauci cell phone. Wisconsin is next up, the latest state where the battle over the direction of the Democratic Party will play out. The state's gubernatorial primary is Tuesday, pitting a far-left Democratic socialist against a challenger endorsed by Governor Tony Evers. The U.S. and Iran agree. Both parties say that a deal is near on a crucial Mideast waterway, the Strait of Hormuz. On Wall Street, the Dow is trading higher while the NASDAQ is down a fraction. This is SRN News.
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3: I'm Rob Archer. Fire crews remain assigned to the Buzzard Fire near Interstate 5 south of Lebec. The fire started yesterday when a pickup truck caught fire and flames spread into dry grass. It grew to several hundred acres and led to evacuation orders and freeway lane closures. If you live in the area, stay alert for evacuation information. If you're driving through the Grapevine, you'll want to check on road conditions. The Bakersfield City Council approved emergency radio coverage. Neighbors objected. The city will now look at others. Sites. And the heat advisory for Bakersfield has been extended through 8 Sunday night. Highs near 105 expected through the weekend. I'm Rob Archer in the KERN Newsroom with news every half hour and when it breaks on News Talk 96.1 and AM 1230 KERN.
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6: 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I'm Ryan.

0: By the way, I am so old and so uncool. I had to find out what, and I'm a big fan of Billy Strings, obviously, and the Willie Nelson. I didn't know what California Sober meant. I could tell in context from the song that he's talking about a thing that people say in California. And I think it means that you don't drink alcohol, but you still get to ingest other substances, I guess. I think it means you smoke weed, but you don't drink alcohol. That's
1: A little lean?
0: A little bit of lean. There's got to be better ways to get tore up than lean. I'm anti-lean. And I'm not going to knock the cup out of your hand or whatever. That's on you, whatever, you know.
1: Your drink, you mean?
0: Yeah. It just sounds so nasty. And having tasted Cisco, which is the gold standard of bum wine, I think it's got to kind of be like that a little bit. And
1: cough syrup?
0: Shut up. And the more you read.
1: Shut up.
0: The more you read them.
1: Don't make me call JR.
0: Oh, God, that's all I need. I don't think he's talking to me. It is good. At any rate, they describe the feeling that you get from drinking the lean. And you ever, like, when you have surgery and you come out of surgery for, like, the first 5 minutes and you're kind of groggy and out of it? It sounds exactly like that, and I do not. The last time when I had my oral surgery thing, because they had an anesthesiologist, and I still have nightmares about that, by the way. And before you would have nightmares too. That guy had Steven, what do they call those hats that in the doctor's office they wear, you know, because their hair has to be all, it's like the little square.
1: The little scrub hat.
0: The scrub hat thing, only it said Dallas Cowboys on it. And so I gave that guy as soon as he walked into the room, I just started teeing off on his football team. And so I don't think there's a lawsuit pending or anything. When it was time to do the thing, and Dr. Castine's like, okay, go knock this idiot out or whatever that you say, to give him the high sign. The guy looks down at me, and he's got the little thing, and he goes, say it. And I said, say what? Go Cowboys. And I'm not going to say that under any circumstances. And so he knew what he was doing. He said, say go Cowboys. And then by the time I was like, I'm not going to, and then out I went. So at any rate, I can't, and he's the guy that brought me back around again. So I flutter my eye. And you notice how when you get that done, it seems like it was 2 seconds, but it was like 8 hours or some crazy thing. This was probably 45 minutes or something. And I open my eyes, and there's that guy with that cowboy thing on his head. And then your brain is just flipping out like, I'm having a nightmare of some kind. Yeah, that's
1: was the opposite. My friend Jake, who used to be our engineer here.
0: Yeah, Jake was great.
1: Woke up. I was waking up after my surgery, and he said, man, you missed it. I said, what? What? So the Dolphins won the Super Bowl, and you weren't even awake for it.
0: That's awesome. And you lapsed into a coma. By the way, I was that one brain surgery that when you came out of that, the first thing you said when you woke up was, how's the station? And I thought, I'm serious. And I thought, this guy should 100% be running this whole company. Do you think anybody else in this whole company would get brain surgery and come out of it, and the first thing they say out loud is, how's the station? That's loyalty you can't buy. 7:30. That person is focused. Let's see what's going on in the world of traffics. It's brought to you, of course, by King Door Company, which is your company with the pride of a lion. I think Roman Ruiz over there at King Door Company, I think we'd just let him run the town. Just let him handle the city council meetings.
1: Brad Ward and him.
0: Brad, 100%. Get Ben Stinson in there. Get Steve Holloway in there. I'm serious. But those guys don't want to get involved in local politics. They won't. So that's why we get what we get. How did I get dragged back into that dark alley, you idiot? Shut up in there. We have an animal hazard at 99 at White Lane on the freeway. This is a dog, man. It doesn't say, it just says right-hand shoulder. That's a horrifying place for it. You can imagine how terrified a dog would be. I get scared when I'm driving there and I have a car and I'm a human. We have a traffic hazard at 99 at Kimberlina Road. Just let's all be careful. Let's see if we can't get where we're going. 7:38 in the morning. And by the way, it did occur to me that I'm leaving. I'm going to be in Oregon.

0: in Washington and Canada. And I am, if you drive your EV out of state, you are screwing those people because you're not paying. There's no federal EV tax. That's actually true. But it doesn't mean that you're not paying it, but you're paying it in your state. So that means Oregon would be able to, I don't know, pull you over and take $5 or whatever the deal is. But in California, you pay, it's right there on the paperwork, $118. Does the money go into the general fund? Is there a special fund out there that is specifically to pay for highways, a national highway safety tax? That is the national federal thing. And there isn't that. But in every state and every city, you are paying for not burning gas. But you are using their own way. I get that. And even if they did bring it on, you still never have to buy gas. So there's that. At any rate, if you're just joining us, here's what we got. We had a city council meeting with a bunch of crazy people, a bunch of dumb stuff, and a bunch of stuff that we got wrong. That's kind of normal. We made fun of Super Bowl rings, and Don Clark has passed away at the age of 85, and I think that should get everybody pretty much up to date. There's a new advert out talking about, and again, how David Valadao is in bed with PG&E. Which is technically true, but let's just break this down for you a little bit. This is so stupid. Because every politician gets money from PG&E. Do you not know how these guys operate? They carpet bomb every race, every political race with money. And it totally works, too. Nobody donates money to a politician expecting not to get back what they want. Now, let's just back this up. Tarantino went a little bit. Let's go back in time. Like in Wayne's World. Like that. Is that what it is? I haven't seen it in a minute. And if I wanted to watch it, I'd have to watch it like on Netflix, and they would charge me, even though or Amazon. I'd have to pay $8 to watch a movie that I'm already... Never mind.
1: You can borrow my DVDs.
0: I think I bet you I have Wayne's World on DVD. And not on Blu-ray either, on DVD.
1: Yeah, me too.
0: Probably. It's whatever. Okay, now PG&E is... And here's my whole problem with this. All of the people who already own everything are buying up everything else. And it's a very easy Monopoly game reference to make. If you're playing Monopoly, Steven, if you land on Waterworks or the electric company right away, are you going to buy those in Monopoly?
1: Oh, yeah.
0: No, you would say those are luxury things for later.
1: I buy everything.
0: People don't land on them that much. Even when they do, they could probably roll. What do they cost? $150 or something like that. Mm-hmm. Later in the game, yeah, when you start to build up a portfolio, hell yes, you buy
1: yourself. I buy everything.
0: That's one way to go, I suppose. I guess. Whatever. But what happens is now all of these hedge funds, and this is absolutely terrifying, and I mean the big, big... By the way, you can't really discern between Vanguard and BlackRock and the rest of these things because, you know, almost like the top five hedge funds are owned by the other four hedge funds. These guys all own stock in each other. It's this giant amorphous blob of all the money in the world, and its appetite is voracious. And so they bought stock in Calwater, and they bought stock in PG&E. And that's not good. And by the way, when I first heard about that, that's when I called the solar people. I said, you need to get some panels on my house right now. Because I know how these people operate, and they do not care about ratepayers or providing service at a reasonable cost. Them hedge fund boys, they want dividend checks. And they are going to get on these boards, and they are going to shake us all down. And I want a hedge against that. That's my hedge fund. And so now we're seeing the effects of all that as the rates go up and up and up. And my problem with this is, and I've said this before, it's pretty simple. If you don't have competition, if you are a government-mandated monopoly, if you're the only power company, if I don't have options of where I'm going to get my water, the people who provide me that, if there's no competition, it's pretty simple. You can't be publicly traded. You can't. Because now you're looking out for shareholder dividends and you're not looking out for ratepayers at all. And we're watching it all happen in real life. They are squeezing the life out of regular people because you need electricity and you need water. And it's going to get worse and worse and worse. So I absolutely am not a fan of PG&E and how they do the work. Now, legal, this is all good and legal. This is the CPUC. They should, whatever. We have a new political attack advertisement from an outfit called House Majority Forward. And by the way, that doesn't mean anything either. All of these PACs, they all have stupid names. Nobody ever tells

0: tells you what the axe is that you have to grind. The Koch brothers have Americans for Prosperity. And you listen to that and you go, well, I'm for prosperity. So I like the way that's, of course you do. At any rate, they're going after Congressman David Valadao. The advertisement alleges that he accepted hundreds of thousands of dollars from the PG&E. And then it says he provided tax cuts to the company. And they do get that, too, because they, again, give a lot of money to a lot of politicians. But we are seeing a point now where this giant investor blob that I spake of earlier, it runs all of our politics, too. And so they make sure that there are people in office that will get them all the tax breaks and all the advantages that they need. Again, like I said, it wasn't that long. They blew up a small town. And who paid for that? Ratepayers. The stock price never took a hit. That shouldn't be a thing. Whatever, that's a hit. Now, let's get back to this stupid ad and why you should... how long did it take David Valadao? Because, by the way, it's true. He did... accept hundreds of thousands of dollars from PG&E. But the thing is, it's since 2012. So that, what is it? Let's call it $6,000-$7,000 a year for the time he's, that's not very much money to give to a politician at that level. It's just not very much. But it doesn't mean that he doesn't do what they want or act in their best interest. That's all fine. But this is not a frightening or alarming amount of money. And don't think that the other party isn't getting saturated with PG&E cash too, because they are. See, that's the kind of that's why everything is so stupid now. We're arguing over this stupid, like the city council meeting. Just look at this stupid crap we're arguing about. Why would they get away with stuff like this? Because nobody's paying attention to this. In the 2024 election cycle, PG&E donated to wide coalitions of state legislatures in both parties. That's 100% true. This election cycle, he's got $10,000 from PG&E. $10,000, which is a literal drop in the bucket. Because if PG&E gave $10,000 to every state-level politician. First of all, that's a rounding error. They wouldn't even notice that much money missing. But it's just very, very little money that we're talking about. But I'm just saying, because we have an election year coming up, and we got midterms, and we got all this stupid crap. Yeah, everything is so binary now. It's us against them and whatever. So is this going to convince – is anybody going to watch this idiotic ad and say, man – looks like David Valadao's on the take. Well, who would you prefer? Because they are two. And by the way, if it's an up-and-coming new person, they're just not on the take yet, but they're going to be the first day when they show up at their office. $10,000? Come on now. And yeah, if you spread that over a long enough time, over, let's say, 12 years, that is over $100,000. So technically it's true, but just as technically it's really, really dumb. And by the way, I should probably disclose this too. I have been bought off by David Valadao, who came on the show one time and he brought me a pint of Rosa Brothers chocolate milk. Because I had told him previous that is my preferred chocolate milk. By the way, you can get it at the Fast Trip right by my house. And the best part is...
1: banana.
0: It's gross.
2: Banana!
0: Chocolate is one. Strawberry is two. Orange, I'm going to put at number three, but the orange tastes like a melted 50-50 bar. And I want a proper 50-50. It should be frozen. Whatever. And so I think 8 or 9 years ago, I got a pint of milk from Congressman Valadao. And I'd already voted for him, though. So he didn't buy my vote. He already had it. I'm gonna write it off as constituent services. Do I have to fill out a form? What does a pint of Rosa Brothers chocolate milk cost? Like a dollar or something?
1: Yeah, right.
0: Is it more than that?
1: Oh yeah, everything is worth more.
0: I'm talking about the little pudgy bottles.
1: Nothing is a dollar.
0: You're probably right. And by the way, if you go to the Bakersfield Tennis Open, the big men's tennis tournament at the Racquet Club. They have in the players' area where the players stay and where the workout area and all that, they have a fridge in there and they keep it stocked up with that milk. So if you happen to be working at that tournament, say in the stringing room, and you have a key to that other room, you can toddle downstairs and go get yourself a complimentary bottle of Rosa Brothers chocolate milk. I don't know how many of those I've stolen, but it's a lot. We'll be right back. It's the First Look program. 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
1: Federal appeals court ruled the New Jersey's assault weapon law barring possession of a semi-automatic rifle is unconstitutional. The first time a federal appeals court has ruled that a state's assault weapons ban violated the U.S. Constitution's Second Amendment. So this could be a huge one for here in California. 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
2: All right, here's a hot tip. And this may not come into play right now, but it's gonna around Halloween and certainly around Thanksgiving and, oh my God, at Christmas time. They do not even advertise this. You can go into Smith's Bakeries, any of their 8 locations, and get cookies that are themed around whatever the holiday of the time is. Right now, there's probably like back-to-school cookies or whatever. There were 4th of July cookies. There's going to be the pilgrim cookies and the turkey cookies, and there's going to be the spooky jack-o'-lantern cookies and all that. Here's the thing. They'll sell you cookie dough. You can walk into Smith's and say, I would like a tub of your cookie dough, and they'll sell it right to you. Then all you have to do is go home, get one of them rolling pins, roll it out, cut it into fun shapes, bake it at, I don't know how to bake. I'm going to say 900 degrees for 4 hours or however long it takes to bake cookies. And then you take them out of there and you put your little decorations and sprinkles, and now you got a fun art project, and you still end up with the same cookies you get at Smith's. They just don't look as good. Give that some thought. It's a fun time, and everybody's going to say, oh, my God, these cookies are so good. Yeah, it's because they're Smith's.

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10: Ashes of love, cold as ice. You made the debt, I paid the price.
0: I haven't heard this one in a minute. I've been doing special exercises in my free time to get ready for Buck's birthday bash. I have to train myself to stand up for 4 hours because I'm not allowed to sit on the hipster couch.
11: They're going to have the flea market open from 5 to 10 as well.
0: I'm no kidding.
11: You can walk around.
0: I like that. I'm for that. I always want to sit on that hipster couch, and Steven has taken measures to make sure that I'm not. My wife will be sitting there at the couch. And I'll be walking around.
11: It's I can get you in the green room, chill on the couch.
0: It's not really green, though, is it?
11: It could be.
0: It's a thing that I've been in a lot of green rooms in a lot of places, and they're almost never green. And it seems like they would be. And it's fine. Get tickets if you're not. You got to go. Look, here's the thing. And Johnny Owens is going to be on tomorrow. Monty Byron will be here, and they're both going to say the same thing. The Crystal Palace has been closed for a minute now. And I have a lot of fond memories in that building. I really do. I saw Charlie Crockett. I saw some excellent shows in that building. I
11: saw Big House.
0: Saw Big House there that one time. It was pretty good. I played cowbell on that stage many, many times. Anyway, Jim Shaw and his all is neat. And I got to hang out with Buck a bit back in the day. And Dave Wolfkeeler and just all those guys, whatever. And Buck passed away, and that happened. But we still had the house that he built. We still had the Crystal Palace. And we still did all these concerts. And then now that's gone. Well, every year we had Buck's birthday bash when everybody would get together and Johnny and the whole deal. And we would just have a big knockdown, drag-out tribute to just kind of a party and remembering Buck Owens. And it's kind of weird that it shouldn't die just because the building died. No. So we dragged it back, and it's going to be over there in the Woolsworth, and it's going to be a good time.

0: I don't know how much tickets cost or how you get them. I don't know any of that crap, but I know you're going to want to be in the building for this one.
1: You better get them before they sell out.
0: Johnny's pretty fired up. Johnny's kind of into it. Which, again, you got to, for him, that's his dad we're talking about.
1: I know there's going to be some surprises and some good things going on. And the Woolworth, as you would say.
0: That's what I said. No, that's what I said.
1: Always going to be open for events, too, so you can go up there and get a milkshake.
0: And by the way, speaking of the Woolworth, I'm only going to say this one more time. Now that you've seen The Odyssey, see, O Brother, Where Art Thou? It's this, again... It's you don't understand the genius of it if you never read the books. The O Brother, Where Art Thou is the Odyssey, but through the eyes of some hillbillies and the Tennessee Valley Authority. It's a tremendous movie. 7:55. Traffic is, well, non-existent in it. It's brought to you whether there is any or not by King Door Company, and that's your company with the pride of a lion. 397-2744. Enter is nothing in the last hour or even close. That's excellent. Now, by the way, I really wanted to tell you guys about this. Now, just bear in mind, though, this is a story about a politician. It's about a congressional candidate. And in this case, he happens to be one of those dumbo craps. Now, keep in mind when it comes to politicians, I consider them to be... Okay, if you're walking in, like, the dark or something and you step in feces... you stepped in poo. The only difference in politicians, what kind of poo? What pooped? Was it a bear, a horse, a human, a raccoon? What kind of poop did I just step in? Because and that's when I need to know, like, what political party a politician belongs to. Who pooped? What brand of feces did I step in? That's it. But this one is funny, and it's got nothing to do with the political part. And by the way, there are nut jobs that run for offices all the time, everywhere, all the time. But this is kind of, they try to make it sound like this guy's an actual candidate. Democratic congressional candidate got just the crap beat out of him. He got knocked out for blasting his music on a packed beach in Hawaii. And I am so for that. And it's not about the political part of it. Anybody who's blasting their music at an unacceptable level on the beach has got a beating coming. If you're having a party in my neighborhood and it's 1 o'clock in the morning, it's time to turn the music down. And if you don't, you got a beating coming. And this guy got one. Carol Basin, 40, was caught on camera in his underwear shouting and threatening people, relaxing at Kiawakupu Beach in South Kihei, where I've been, by the way, after a 61-year-old man told him to turn his music down. And that's pretty funny, too, because he's 40 and the guy, old guy is 61. At one point, he's seen walking, and this guy's clearly on drugs, obviously. Because just being jiggles doesn't do it. This guy was a little too keyed up. This guy was on something. He was seen walking to a group of people before retreating and saying, I told him if he wants to go to the hospital, come here, which is a thing you say after you're far away from the person. You say that to other people when that guy can't hear you. That's the brand of individual we're dealing with. He got into an altercation with a large tattooed man. In Hawaii, you're going to see a number of those Samoans. You don't mess with them. You don't. And they're on the beach, man. And that's the home team. You don't. They're not to be trifled with. At any rate, he tried to swing a beach chair at the guy, and before he could finish the swing, the guy just knocked him out cold. It's awesome. We need more of that. That's just frontier justice. If you want to, there's headphones. If you want to listen to music at the beach, and by the way, it comes down mostly to what kind of music you're listening to. If you're walking around the beach like blasting Katy Perry, I'm probably going to punch you, and I've only got one good arm. All right, we're going to go take a break on that happy note. We'll be right back. It's the First Look program. It's News Talk 96.1 and AM 1230. 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
4: Breaking news this hour from Town Hall. I'm Rex Thomason. His Senate committee has voted to hold Dr. Anthony Fauci in contempt of Congress. Senator Rand Paul, chair of the Homeland Security Committee, saying there's nothing whatsoever punitive about it.
5: Seeking the truth is not a witch hunt. Accountability is not vengeance. Accountability is what stands between the American people and a repeat of the mistakes and the very real consequences of the past.
4: The vote follows Fauci's repeated refusal to

0: to answer any questions during last week's hearing on the COVID-19 response. He refused to answer after delivering a statement attacking Paul's motives. The committee voting to refer Fauci's case to the Department of Justice for possible prosecution. Wisconsin is next up, the latest state where the battle over the direction of the Democratic Party will play out. The state's gubernatorial primaries Tuesday, pitting a far-left Democratic socialist against a challenger who's been endorsed by Governor Tony Evers. The U.S. and Iran are in agreement. Both parties say that a deal is near on a crucial Mideast waterway.
1: Iran and Oman have moved closer to an agreement on the Strait of Hormuz. The strait's closure has driven up global fuel prices. But speaking Wednesday in Las Vegas, President Trump said the price of oil has stabilized somewhat recently and predicted it will drop whenever the Iran war is over.
2: We may have to send it up again. We may have to. You know what happens when we send it up, but we hope we don't have to, but when that oil and gasoline go down, everything else follows.
1: Regional officials tell the AP that Iranian and Omani negotiators have finalized a deal pending approval from Iran's supreme leader. I'm Mike Hempen.
0: Unemployment applications edged higher last week, rising by 1,000 to 199,000. On Wall Street this hour, the Dow down 142 points, while the NASDAQ is trading 36 points higher. More on these stories, townhall.com.
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5: Extreme spring heat has caused what Kern County agriculture officials say is a disaster for the pistachio crop. I'm Rob Archer. Unusually hot weather in March disrupted pollination and nut development. Kern County growers are expected to lose more than half of this year's production, worth an estimated $396 million. The county has asked the state for a disaster declaration. The same heat also damaged the cherry crop. Consumers could see higher pistachio prices because of the losses across the San Joaquin Valley. Firefighters remain assigned to the Buzzard Fire near Interstate 5 south of Lubeck. The fire began Wednesday when a pickup truck caught fire and flames spread into some dry grass. It burned hundreds of acres quickly, led to evacuation orders and freeway lane closures. If you live in the area, make sure you're paying attention to ready current notifications. If you're driving, check road conditions before traveling through the grapevine. More than 90 Kern County firefighters are also helping battle fires outside the county. Crews have been sent to Southern California and the Northwest, but the department says Kern County remains fully staffed for local emergencies. The Bakersfield City Council heard some sharply divided views over whether the city should adopt a sanctuary policy. Supporters say limits on local cooperation with federal immigration enforcement would help immigrant families trust police and report crimes, but opponents say the city should cooperate with federal authorities, and they worry a sanctuary policy could threaten public safety or federal funding. The proposal has been set up for further review, and the city plans to hold a public forum on its current cooperation level with immigration authorities. And the heat advisory for Bakersfield now runs through 8 Sunday night. Highs near 105 are expected all the way through the weekend. I'm Rob Archer in the Kern Newsroom with news every half hour and when it breaks on News Talk 96.1 and AM 1230 KERN.
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1: That'll be fine. I'll tell you why I was laughing in a second. 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I have trained my feeble brain over the decades to scan the news, and I only really react to things that tickle me somewhat. And it's a defense mechanism against just the craziness and depressing nature of general news. Traffic goes a little something like this. It's brought to you by Steve Holloway Painting. I am just a huge fan. It took a long time. I wanted to get Steve Holloway to paint my house for the longest time. And then once I got, I achieved that dream, I am never looking back. And I'm saying I want to use that as an experience to tell you, don't settle for less. You will regret it. Get it done right on the first try, 325-8520. There's nothing in the world of traffic. There's not a lot happening out there. And that's excellent. So let's try to keep it that way. Because if you pull off to the side of the road after a crash, you're probably going to start another brush fire. And that's all we need. This thing is, and it's apparently like a local news story. Oil companies, oil profits hit record high as Iran war. You need that? That's a news flash. Did you not? I think people think there's this real. Maybe people think this. You go out to the oil patch and you drill for oil, and then we put it like in a can, and then you put it in your car, or you take it to the machine, and the machine turns it into gas, and it never really leaves. I don't think people understand how oil markets work. You can drill baby drill to your little heart's content, and all of that oil goes on the open market, and it's affected by transport costs and how far you have to go to refine it or turn it into gasoline and whatnot. But no matter how all this goes, and the longer this conflict goes and the more it causes real pain for real Americans, oil companies are going to crush it because the value of what they're making, see, they're still drilling for it. And as the price of it goes up on the world market, that means more profits for oil companies. And oil companies give a whole lot. We're worried about PG&E. There's not these guys. I mean, they don't even buy individual politicians anymore. They buy them in Costco bulk packs. So, yeah, the more we can drag this out, obviously these guys are going to make a whole lot of cash. And by the way, also, I don't know if anybody's pieced this together yet either. But again, it's how unbelievably easy it is to just, it's like jiggling car keys at a baby's face to distract them. It's so easy to do that. We're worried about sanctuary cities and trans athletes and stuff. Did you guys know where all your tariff money went? No, because we don't pay attention to the giant stuff going on right before our very

Let me explain how tariffs work. If you put a tariff on hockey sticks from Canada, and don't laugh, we did that. Even though none of the companies that make them really commercially are in Canada, and Americans don't buy very many of them anyway, it was just a really rude and just stupid kind of middle finger to Canada, who's never done anything to deserve it or whatever. But we did that. So let's say if you're going to buy a hockey stick, they put a 10% or 20% or just pick a number of tariffs on that hockey stick. Canada doesn't pay it. They make the hockey sticks, they ship them over here the way they do, and then when they show up and when they're unloading them off the boat, somebody's got to pay that tariff. And that is that means the people who imported them, the companies who are buying them and reselling them, and then they add that tariff cost to the price of that hockey stick, and then when we, the consumer, go and buy that hockey stick, we pay that tariff. The companies that we're angry with or whatever, they don't pay any of it. That's whatever. And so basically the president went out and imposed a bunch of tariffs on a bunch of countries, when they did that, and it was just a way to punish countries that he doesn't like for whatever reason. It's super weird and disjointed, and you probably shouldn't put too much thought to it. But it happened in real time. And then people said, well, hang on a second. Can he do that? And like, if it's not like an emergency or something, can you just can the president just say, I tariff thee? No, you can't. Well, so as it turns out, and the Supreme Court said that, like, no, you can't. It has to be like during time of war, or if there's a thing that we can only get in America or whatever the deal is. Other than that, we can't. So they had to give some of this money back. You guys want to take a guess who got all the money? You guys remember the 2008 housing crisis when all these banks used really sketchy mathematics and financial tools to make sure that everybody could buy a house they couldn't afford? And then when that Ponzi scheme blew up, do you remember who the government bailed out? The banks. Yeah, not the people. The banks got bailed out. Well, here's the money that got burped back out in the system because we had to, by law, return it for illegal tariffs. Apple got $2.2 billion. Amazon got $600 million. Nike got $300 million. What about you, though? What about, let's say you bought an Apple computer or an Apple TV or an Apple. Or let's say you bought a pair of them Nike shoes or whatnot because your favorite athlete wears them. What are you getting? Nothing. They're not kicking the money down to anybody. They're just keeping it. They jacked the prices on stuff. They got a refund based on that was illegal. And none of it, us regular people who just buy things, none of that's making it back to us. So, yeah, they had to give some of this money back, and gigantic trillion-dollar corporations got all of the money, and they will not be returning any of it to any of us, and have already said so. Congrats to everybody who got a check. I mean, I'm sure Apple could do with the cash, and I'm sure Nike's hard times or whatever the deal is, but it's just, again, and it's while we argue over stupid just social issues. And by the way, I want to mention this before we went to break, too, it's easy in a town like Bakersfield to get the impression that we are the only stupid town. And that's just based on people who show up at city council meetings and the like. And you look at that and you're like, yeah, it's really stupid. Bakersfield, we must have the corner market. It's market cornered on just free range crazy. Oh, no. Do you know what they're doing in Nashville, Tennessee right now? This is amazing. And they actually voted on this. And they're getting ready to vote on an even worse version of the same thing. You guys know how in California, you know when you come up to a red light and you're in the right-hand lane, you can turn right. You have to come to a stop, and then you can turn right on red. It's legal here. It's legal in Tennessee also. But apparently, they're about to be banned from turning right on red under a new proposal. And wait until you hear why. And I don't care, because Nashville is just full of douchebags now, and I hope they're miserable. They deserve it for being there. But just whatever. They're weighing a proposal to prohibit drivers. This is phase two of something that they've already started doing. Prohibiting drivers from turning right on red. I mentioned this. Tell me this doesn't sound like the Bakersfield City Council. See,
I think we may have a sister

0: city when it comes to stupid. There may be another place where they're as dumb as we are, and I really want that to be true. 20 pedestrians have been killed by crossing the street. Steven, you ever been to the Nashvilles? Or know anybody who hangs out there?
1: Negative.
0: Okay, that's probably for the best. It's just like bro country bars and bachelorette parties and just drunken idiots everywhere as far as the eye can see downtown. Anyway, council member Sandra Sepulveda proposed this bill yesterday to protect pedestrians because Tennessee apparently has a lot of cars getting hit by drivers. Pedestrians are getting hit by cars. 20 pedestrians have been killed by crossing the street in Nashville. Now, by the way, if you've been or you're familiar with what I'm talking about, you can call in if you want. But I already know what you're thinking. It's not because people are turning right on red. It's because there's drunks in the roadway everywhere because it's Nashville. At any rate, drivers are worried the proposal would make their commutes longer. No kidding. 20 people have been killed while crossing the street just this year in Nashville. Resident Skyler Kaiser said the ban would extend travel time. He said that if there's a car needing to turn right, it stacks up the traffic to where it takes a lot longer than it should for people to get past. That's 100% true. Another resident said she turns right on red multiple times a day and said the ban isn't needed because it's just downtown where all the drunks are. And it's just drunk idiots that are walking out in front of automobiles. So they're going to make turning right on red illegal? They're just going to eliminate it because of drunks getting hit by other drunks? Yeah. Because, and by the way, of the drunk

0: are these drunks that are wobbling around? Yeah, that's going to happen. So, again, we're not the only town that will slow down traffic at inconvenience regular people just trying to get where they're going for some stupid idea that's going to help, that's not going to do any good at all. The Nashville Department of Transportation and Multimodal Infrastructure is going to post no turn on red signs in impacted areas. The sign would be removed when NDOT completes a survey that turning right on red at that intersection does not increase the risk of pedestrians getting hit. See, that's why that Nashville has what Bakersfield doesn't. A couple of smart people on their city council. And they said, look, if you want to do this, you got to stop it when it's proven that it doesn't work and it doesn't do anything. So that's what they're going to do. But if you know the kind of people that hang out in Nashville, they're the kind of people you really kind of hope get hit by cars. And this is a win-win-win for everybody. Let's go take a break on that happy note. It's the Stephen, who's that for? Is that meteorologist? Holy cow. It's like a modeling agency at whatever station that is. All right, we'll be right back. It's the First Look program. 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
3: Out and about with Agnet West. When it comes to protecting almonds at whole split time, California Certified Pest Control Advisor Bastian Westein says that protection for crops is also a protection for the farmers' return on investment.
4: 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So your ROI isn't just coming from saving money on those expenses, but having the quality. 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And that's what everybody wants. Nobody wants to be the guy that had 20-30%, you know, rejects. They want to be one, you know, less than 1%.
3: Westein says Avant Evo and AltaCore Evo from FMC, when used together, means protection from all insects throughout the almond growing season. Agricultural groups are pushing back against another proposed increase in California's waste discharge requirement fees. The State Water Resources Control Board is proposing a 3.3% fee increase for the 2026 to 27 fiscal year. Farm organizations argue the hike comes after years of steady increases, noting the fees have climbed more than 180% over the past 12 years. They also say the charges now exceed all other environmental fees paid by many agricultural operations combined. The proposal was discussed during a recent workshop with a final hearing scheduled for September. USDA's Economic Research Service is forecasting a 10% reduction in peach production in California due to warmer than normal spring weather. This report has been brought to you by FMC. 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I'm Lori Boyer for Agnet West.
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2: We are back.
1: August is here.
2: Finally, August.
1: Pools are open.
2: Unbelievable.
1: Spray parks are open, keeping cool.
2: Four shopping months till Christmas.
1: Speaking of that, why if you go to a big box hardware store, they have Halloween stuff out
2: already. Yeah, already.
1: Seriously, come on out to California Fruit Depot. That's why we're here.
2: Please
1: we're
2: do.
1: Advertising
2: exactly.
1: For California Fruit Depot. Phenomenal shakes, smoothies.
2: Yes.
1: Fresh fruit, nuts, vegetables.
2: Come get your nuts.
1: Yeah, come on out. But I want to thank everybody for our 4th of July fan fest that we had. 20 to 25,000 people.
2: 25. The Highway Patrol estimate. I don't remember.
1: That was a good time.
2: It was amazing.
1: And the big question of the day was, why don't people carve watermelons? I mean, that is an age-old question.
2: It is a very good question.
1: Come on out to California Fruit Depot. Let's talk about it in depth.
2: Yeah.
1: And seriously, let's start carving watermelons. Spray a little bug spray like off in there, and you're not going to attract anything.
2: Perfect.
1: It's good
2: Exit
1: to go.
2: 119.
1: Google us, California Fruit Depot. Come on out. We're local.
2: See ya.
3: 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Keep it locked. 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

0: Steven, how good are the Seattle Mariners at the baseballs? Are they any good at it?
1: Yep. I believe we're a couple games out of first in the division.
0: Nice. Apparently the day we're going to be there, my buddy who lives in Everett, he works for the Boeing Corporation, they're going to be out of town, but he's offering me the use of their seats. That's a very nice. I'm not going to give any Major League Baseball any money. Look, they'll make it to the.
1: Doesn't look like you're paying for anything.
0: Dodgers buy another World Series. They'll get it. Then it's going. Everything's going to smash, break down it during the winter meetings, and then there'll be no season next year.
1: I think Dodgers have lost the past five or six games.
0: I know, but did you not see Moneyball? It's the major. It's none of that is true. You can buy your way to the top. At any rate. And then it's all going to break down. There's not going to be a season next year. It's going to be a total lockout. And I'm hoping
1: there'll be a season next year.
0: Then there won't be a season next year. It'll be scabs if it is, which is fine. But after that, I'm hoping I can come back and enjoy baseball again. So the Kansas City Royals have one player that's pretty good, I guess. Are Mariners thinking something that I should be like, oh my god, like sell that to my wife? Like they're so hot right now. Mariners
1: a game or two away from the World Series.
0: I wonder who they're playing. It doesn't matter. I'm not going to go. I only got one day, and that's half a day spent in a baseball park. I'm sorry. So they got that catcher that hits all them home runs when he doesn't strike out. So there's that. It's 8:20.
1: Pretty much every baseball player.
0: Is that what it is now? Just giant hacks. Everybody's trying to hit a 500-foot home run.
1: It's like basketball. Everybody's shooting threes.
0: Okay, James Worthy. James Worthy is probably my favorite basketball player of all time. And he said today's players just want to tweet and shoot and practice threes.
1: Yep. He's 100% correct.
0: Yeah. And I don't see why isn't he like a big one of the announcers in. He's a really funny, interesting guy.
1: Doesn't he do the Laker game?
0: I don't know.
1: Talk about the guy like you know him.
0: I've heard things that he said that I thought were very interesting. And by the way, I may have been wrong about something too. That the plan to replace Tony Romo, it looks like, is for the whole season. They gave who's the guy Greg Olson, who's really good, by the way. Apparently they said he is going to take over that role, and they're having to rework his deal and pay him more or something.
1: I heard was J.J. Watt was stepping in and he comes back.
0: I still don't believe it. I still think, and by the way, shouldn't be. The guy got one DUI. I know that's horrible and it's irresponsible and all that, but when he gets three or four, yeah, we'll have a conversation about should he lose his gig. Because at this point, but now, is it helpful that he said to the policeman at the time that all the lawyers tell me not to submit to the urine test or whatever it was? That's a guy who has a lot of conversation.

0: with a lot of lawyers about driving while drunk. And why? Well, I don't know. I just read that yesterday and I thought maybe I'm wrong and maybe that's more serious an infraction than I was led to understand. Traffic, such as it is, and it is not much, is brought to you by Pentec One Day Garage Floors. Now, this is important to remember. There's only one Pentec. I know there's people out there pretending to be the same thing and they make all these stupid claims like we're as good or which, and maybe cheaper would be the only thing you could hang your hat on, but take it from a guy who went the cheaper route once. That's a mistake that will cost you a lot later. There's never time to do it right, but there's always time to do it again. Don't make that mistake. Call them 325-8520. We got a hit and run within no injuries at Nile Street at Crestmont. I know exactly where that is because there is a post office there in what back in the day when I was a youngster was a beautiful, beautiful neighborhood. And now it's kind of terrifying. There's a lot of particle board in that post office area there. Yeah, I don't want to know what goes on in there. All right, it's 8:26 in the morning on the First Lick program. And by the way, this Nashville thing, I mentioned that for a reason. That's a stupid person who looked at a set of data and had a stupid reaction to it. In other words, a lot of people are getting hit by cars. Yeah, because everybody's wandering around in the street drunk and they're all on their phones. They're all live streaming their bachelorette parties or whatever the deal is. And they are getting hit by unsuspecting motorists who probably in a lot of cases are also drunk. Not letting people turn right on red is not going to be the answer to that. So here's the difference between Nashville and Bakersfield. By the way, we perfected country music. They ruined it. That's one. At any rate, they are going to put up the signs and say, okay, in this area during these hours, you're not allowed to turn right on red. But somebody in the local government said, if a year goes by and we have the same number, roughly, of drunks getting hit by cars, you have to, it didn't work, take it down and fix the, and no more stupid signs about not turning right on red. In Bakersfield, with the same set of information, we permanently remove traffic lanes and put in bike lanes that we don't need and won't help. In other words, they at least have the wherewithal to make it a temporary fix so we can give it a little while and see if somebody said, look, this isn't going to help. We'll give it a year, and when it doesn't work, we're taking the stupid signs down. Cool, cool. Here, we do it permanently so that years later when we find out that we based all of this stuff on stupidity, we can't go back and just use the magic eraser on these stupid bike lanes. They're never going to give us our lanes back. That would cost even more money. When we get back from the break, I do have some kind of good news from the Golden Muscle meeting that they had over at the BC. And the news isn't good about the Golden Muscle problem because now they're thinking it's going to cost $36 million a year to fight these golden muscles. No, but if you didn't get to go or you didn't watch any of the media coverage of it, and I would have went, but you have to pay $30. Steven, could I have gotten reimbursed my $30 to go to that lunch? No way in hell. And the only person who said I could probably would have lied and said that he never said it, and I would end up having to pay $30. And I looked at the lunch, and it didn't look like a $30 lunch. But it turns out that we have some really smart people in this town. You never hear from them because they're not out in the public. When you're out shopping, you don't run into smart people. You go on social media, you're sure as hell not going to get the best and the brightest there. So it's easy to get depressed. But some real smart people got in a room and came up with some real world answers and some solutions to what it is a really, really big problem. Now they're going to put stuff in the water. It's going to give all our kids autism, but we'll talk about that later. It's News Talk 96.1, AM 1230, KERN.
1: News. I'm John Scott. Crews have taken advantage of cooler weather to begin getting a handle on wildfires that have displaced tens of thousands of people around Spokane, Washington. But hotter, drier, windier days lie ahead. The wildfires, three of them, have destroyed at least 850 buildings and evacuated 67,000 people. A Senate committee votes in favor of holding former NIH Director Dr. Anthony Fauci in contempt of Congress for refusing to testify about the origins of the COVID virus.

0: coronavirus. President Trump says an agreement to reopen the Strait of Hormuz is imminent, but U.S. officials insist Washington will not accept Iranian control over access to the strait. In health news, the FDA approving a new flu vaccine for older people, the first made with the same mRNA technology that was key to ending the pandemic. It's for adults age 50 and older. This is SRN News.
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2: I'm Rob Archer. Extreme spring heat has caused what Kern County agriculture officials are calling a disaster for the pistachio crop. Hot weather in March disrupted pollination and nut development. Kern County growers are expected to lose more than half of this year's crop, worth an estimated $396 million. The county has asked the state for a disaster declaration. Firefighters remain on the Buzzard Fire near the 5 south of Lubbock. It burned hundreds of acres yesterday and led to evacuation orders and freeway lane closures. People near the fire should check ReadyKern for current information. Drivers should check road conditions before heading through the grapevine. And more than 90 Kern County firefighters are helping fight fires in Southern California and the Northwest. But the department says enough crews remain home for local emergencies. I'm Rob Archer in the Kern Newsroom with news every half hour and when it breaks on News Talk 96.1 and AM 1230 KERN.
3: 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Okay, back to the chips. The Pringles factory in Jackson, Tennessee cranks out 750 million pounds a year. 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So they gave every chip a digital twin, a live AI copy. Sensors track everything, down to the size of a dried potato particle in the dough. Spot a flaw? AI corrects it, chip by chip. So when someone says AI is everywhere, just smile and nod and remember the Pringle. Because once AI popped in, the flaws stopped, and AI finally earned its salt. Smarter in 5 minutes a day, it's my free newsletter at getkim.com. 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When police search the car of the man who assassinated a Minnesota lawmaker and her husband in their own home, they found a notebook. 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

0: guys can sing along with the Avett Brothers if you want. I just I got in I don't want to say trouble because it wasn't. When I go back to my buddy in New Braunfels, Texas, he's got some radio stations. And so when I go back there, I record a bunch of what is in the industry known as like imaging stuff. Like, hey, this band is coming to this place on this day. And they like me to do it because it mixes it up a little bit. You get a little bit different voice instead of the same people saying the same crap just over and over again. And I really like to do it. And plus, I get to stay at his house. I get free room and board and free concert tickets. So I'm more than happy to do that. And one of them at the Whitewater Amphitheater, the Avett Brothers were playing. And I recorded it. And I was all enthusiastic about it because I really liked the Avett Brothers. And then I got a call later, and he said, yeah, we need to redo that, because they don't. It's not pronounced Avett Brothers. It's not Avett, it's Avett, I think they say. And I seriously, and they noticed that and had it fixed. That's being on it right there. I was kind of confused. And I still, and then, by the way, and I'll go do that, and I'll be up knocking around the town having a good time, and I'm listening to the radio, and I hear myself on that station. My head just grows exponentially. My wife's like, oh God, I'm never going to be able to live with this idiot. Well, you shouldn't be able to anyway. Traffic is brought to you by King Door Company, and it's your company with the pride of a line. We got a hit and run with no injuries at Niles at Crestmont. That's the only thing in the last, God, 2 hours. It's been a pretty good day traffic-wise. So there you go. At any rate, look, you know we're not going to get weather. But I did see a dead raccoon on the 178 this morning on my way to work, and I mean a good sized raccoon too. And what do you want to bet half the people? Okay, if I was driving by and my grandson was still a little kid and he was in the car, I would have told him it was Jimothy. Apparently he made it all the way down here and he just couldn't get across the 178 safely, whatever. But it's just a regular raccoon. But I have terrible news. Jimothy is also just a regular raccoon. He just has a deformity. And a lot of people see it.
1: It started a winning streak. I'll take it.
0: You what?
1: It started a winning streak. I will take it.
0: Oh, you think that the Mariners' success has something to do with Jimothy?
1: If any, I don't care if it was.
0: I guess nope.
1: Everyone wearing a pink shirt.
0: I do not. I do not.
1: Games in a row. I'll take it.
0: I do not begrudge people their weird superstitions when it comes to sports. My friend Rick Lund up there in Tatchby, before the football season starts, he has a pair of white knee tube socks with green and yellow stripes at the top because he's a big fan of the Green Bay Packers. And nice. He got those like from his grandma, like literally 30, 40 years ago, he's had these socks. And as soon as he wears them every game day.
1: I'm the same way.
0: No, he won't wash them unless they lose. If they win week one, he wears them again the next week. Yeah. And he keeps doing that as long as they're on a heater. And I'm not going to talk him out of his nonsense. All right, it's 8:30. We don't have any weather because our media.

0: Meteorologist hates us.
1: And I heard it's supposed to cool down.
0: I heard that too. But hold on, I have to sneeze.
1: The hell?
0: Shut up! Oh, don't make fun of people sneezing.
1: He's just losing it.
0: It's an involuntary. Nobody wants to sneeze, you jerk. By the way, and that's another thing from my era. Steven, does people say jerk anymore? Is that even a thing?
1: Just old people.
0: I don't even. Oh, okay, well, there you go. That explains everything. Because they had said as of yesterday that it was going to be 113 on Sunday, and now they say it's only going to be 110.
1: Sweet.
0: So, woo! Yeah, I want you out there frolicking about in the 110. Is doing the Snoopy dance because it's not 113. Today it's going to be 106. Tomorrow 106. Then 108, 110, and it goes up.
1: Does it really feel any different?
0: Hold on. No.
1: Does it?
0: Shut up.
1: You're up.
0: You're right. You're right though. But still, shut up. It. I don't.
1: Hey, something's wrong with your mic.
0: I fixed it. I'm a genius. Rusty came in so fast you didn't even see him. At any rate, I say this before. The 10-day doesn't mean anything because I've never known anybody or anything that could really put a fine point on what the weather's going to be that far out. But this says if you look at the long range on this one, and I kind of don't, it says next week, Thursday, it's only supposed to be 98, and on Friday, 91, and then on Saturday, 90 degrees. That sounds like a little bit of wishful thinking, but I'll take it. It's fine. Otherwise, I got to sit in the house with the air conditioner on. There you go.
1: What do you set your AC at during the day?
0: See, you're starting a fight now that is going to...
1: You can resolve one for me.
0: It's just going to make everything worse. That's the business I'm in. We set ours at 78 degrees.
1: Okay.
0: Look.
1: You turn it up at night?
0: Steaming up or down, though? Do you mean the temperature down or the AC up? See, I see that's turning it down. If we're putting it from 78 to 72, that's down.
1: 72?
0: Not 74, though.
1: Yeah.
0: Okay, and here's... Look, it's not... I don't think it's a secret that my wife is an insane person. Because I mentioned it...
1: You're the sane one.
0: If I keep... Well, they're all the same. The heads are... You just change the heads. Like bobbleheads. At any rate... And I don't understand. Okay, my wife can sit there and it can be super warm in the house to save money, but she has to sleep. It has to be cold. So she has to convert our house into like an Arctic ice cave. But then she puts covers on. What? Isn't it the same thing to just kick off the covers and leave it on 78?
1: Well, I lose my mind because I get home and everyone is under blankets.
0: That's what the hell?
1: It is August.
0: Yeah, what are you doing? My wife can't sleep unless it's really cold and she's covered in a blanket, and that is really stupid. But if you really want to know how it works in my house and where the cool air is and where you're supposed to sit, and I cannot, I'm going to take credit for this, even though I did not do this on purpose. The area in my house that I converted into my little home theater area is right on, it's just in the perfect spot for the air conditioner vent. It's always cool. It's the coolest spot in the house. And if you ever come to my house and you want to know where the cold spots are, my dog, Lucinda Williams, is a GD genius. She goes down and lays in the floor in the coolest spot in the house. And when that spot changes, she moves to that spot. That dog is no dummy. My wife, on the other hand, I just don't get it. Why do you have a blanket? And it's fine. It's fine. It's 8:43. What's the sitch at your house? Is your wife your sweetie the opposite?
1: No. It's just it's usually 78 during the day.
0: Yeah, that's about right.
1: And then she pumps it up to 74 when we go to bed. But
0: that's almost exactly what we do.
1: I don't care either way. I put the fan on and I'm good.
0: I've got here's the thing that I figured out. I know how to rock the batteries on my solar system so well. I know when they're at their peak about 4:30, 5 o'clock when they start. And if I've got 80% in my batteries, that means it doesn't cost me anything to run those air conditioners all night. So that's why I invested in that whole system, is so I can run my AC whenever I want. It's just because my dog and my wife like to be cool at night. I mostly don't care. It's 8:43 in the morning. By the way, and there's another stupid thing out there. And I would probably be more popular if I would just come in and try to make dumb people mad with whatever the latest stupid thing is. Somebody, I think in the state of California, I'm not even sure. This is probably a thing on the social medias. Now they're telling us we got to set our thermostats at 78. Do you guys know that they started doing that in the 1970s? It was 78 was the required, and it's recommended. Nobody, If somebody in the state

0: whatever, anywhere, wherever it is, says, well, we recommend if you want to save money on energy or whatever, you want to save energy, set your thermostat to 78 degrees during these hours. And people will go on social media because they're idiots. Now the state's telling us we can't run our air conditioner. Nobody said that, and it's been like that. Obama, it's since the 70s, 78 degrees was the recommended. It's just another thing to make dumb people. Dumb people don't need to be mad all the time, man. They're already dumb. They already got that working against them. They don't need the anger.
1: So dumb.
0: Yeah. By the way, I'm going to say this one more time, too. It's hard to enjoy Hard Knocks when Shorzy set the bar so high for sports documentaries. They really set the bar impossibly high. All right, we're going to go have a break on that happy note. When we'll come back, we'll get you the good news, which is that some really smart people got in a room yesterday to talk about the golden muscle problem. Now, the downside to that, because there always is one, is there's this copper compound that they've been having good luck with. Now, the same women in stretchy pants that are worried about the radio transmitter out there, I get it, these golden muscles where they're being treated, it's not in our drinking water, but it is in our farm water. Aren't those compounds, those dangerous metallic compounds, going to be in all of our produce that all the Bradens and Cadens and Jadens eat? Those ladies need to hike up them stretchy pants and get down there and bitch about this. Head this off at the pass. Or was it never about that to begin with? It's 8:46. It's the First Look Programs, News Talk 96.1 and AM 1230. 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
0: Again, the hoodlum kids on the bicycles. You realize that's the whole idea, right? This is a plea for attention. Every time you make a video and then you put it on social media and everybody watches it, those hoodlum kids win. Because that's all they're looking for is the views. And however dangerous and stupid a thing has to be for them to get their clicks, they're going to do it.
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0: All right, here's the thing. I know a couple of people who have availed themselves of the services of Chan Cone Clark. Now, Chan Cone Clark, for 90 years, has been practicing that exact brand of law right here in Kern County for 90 years. I don't know if you know how important that is. You need not only experience, and obviously they have that in spades, but also you need to know how things work in your area. Bakersfield's kind of an odd setting, and you need to know how things work around these parts in a way that those billboard grifters couldn't possibly imagine. Well, luckily we have the Chan Cone Clark. And the two guys that I know that have used them didn't have that big of problems, just like car wrecks and stuff. But boy, they took care of everything and made sure everything got done properly. And by the way, the party that causes your issue, when they know that you're being represented by Chan Cone Clark, they will toe the line because they know those guys don't ever miss anything. They don't drop a stitch. You're going to pay what you owe. And that's what it all comes down to. So in the unlikely event you need a personal injury law firm, I hope you don't. I hope I don't. But if you do, we got the best in town. They're live. They're local right down here downtown on Chester Avenue, 323-4000. Tell them I sent you. Chan Cone Clark.
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I forgot to look this. It's like the anniversary of the, I don't know. And by the way, just a fun fact, you know, Buck Owens didn't write that song. Johnny Russell wrote that song. Buck sure as hell put it on the map. And in that, there was some pop band out of the UK, the Beatles. And I think Ringo sang it, so that's how you know they didn't take it that seriously. But it's been around for a minute, and a lot of cool people. And it's, when I say cool people, I think Loretta Lynn might be the coolest person who ever lived. That lady had it going on. It's 8:51 in the morning on the First Look program. Traffic goes like this. It's brought to you by King Nor Company. They're your company with a pride of a line. I'm going to say Roman should be mayor, and then the city council should be Brad Ward, Steve Holloway, certainly Ben Stinson, me. That's probably enough. We need fewer wards. That's what it is. We need to shrink down the number of districts. Here we go. We have traffic hazard. And if you see how they take care of business over at King Door Company, you know exactly what I'm talking about. They are proper geniuses at getting things done. Identifying problems, fixing the problem as quickly and as simply as possible. It's awesome. We got traffic hazard at I-5 at Fort Tejon Road. We have another traffic hazard at I-5 at Fort Tejon Road. Those are two separate things. The only thing we know for sure is that it's Paul Yanez's fault because he retired from the CHP. He used to run that outfit up there, but he chickened out. He couldn't take it anymore because he's a big baby. Hit and run, no injuries. Niles at Crestmont. Just, let's all be careful. Just keep your head on a swivel. Now, again, you can go to any of your local like TV stations, and there's a few videos out there from the Golden Muscle meeting. And all I'm in the Kern County Farm Bureau, Water Association of Kern County, has co-hosted the Golden Mussels Forum, which featured a panel of five experts discussing the growing threat of invasive species. Now, again, let's say you have a city council meeting. That means you have some, like, bought-off half-grifters, and then you got insane people yelling stupid crap. And that's the whole shooting match. But and it's easy to get caught up in that. But this seemed to be the opposite. This was really smart people who knew what they were talking about practical solutions to a serious problem. And then the people in the crowd, these are basically people in the ag world, farmers and the like, who had good input and listened to what they were and there was no crazy. There was no hyperbole. And you forget those people exist because they don't make a lot of noise. The attention.

grabbers are always the crazy people. And if you live here amongst them, it's easy to get kind of, well, everybody here's nuts. Well, no, that's not necessarily true. Well, at any rate, Rachel Nettleton, the executive director of the Kern County Farm Bureau, and she is a sharp cookie as well. She said the event brought together people working on multiple fronts, including treatment and government response. She said, we have those that are helping from the treatment perspective. The county is in attendance. We have some politicians. Well, they weren't all super sharp, in other words, as well as those that are helping spearhead showcasing the emergency to the state. And by the way, that's the sad disconnect about politicians, too, because they're the only ones that can get us the money to fix the problem. That they have to like carry that forward, and then you got to play. It's just at any rate. I just wanted to say thank you to everybody who showed up, all of the people who made comments and all of that stuff. It gave me hope that there, and I get it. There's a lot of smart people in this town, really good people, but you never see them or hear them. They're like baby pigeons. They must be in the world, but have you ever seen one? Well, smart people in Bakersfield are baby pigeons. 8:54 in the morning. Here's the other end of that. And this is your mental health thing for the day, because Dr. Corey's not here today, which is why we don't have burritos. And shame on him. He's probably over there at Channel 17 right now, his suit on, his mullet all combed just so, taking selfies with... whatever. First of all, when I say, don't get mad initially at this. I don't care anything about Perez Hilton in the same way, because I would care exactly the same about any random person. If there is some 22-year-old girl who works at a Subway in Poughkeepsie, New York, I care about her exactly the same amount as I do about Perez Hilton. It's like the raccoons and the birds and whatnot. Everything changes when we point cameras at people. We can't, somehow or another, they're more important than the other birds and raccoons, and people are the same. So I have nothing against Perez Hilton. I was a couple days ago, wasn't entirely sure who he is, but he's one of those people that is just like famous for being famous. And I hope he gets the help that he needs. And if you haven't heard about this, he was on TikTok streaming live for like half an hour, cutting himself a bloody mess on live stream. And TikTok is now facing criticism from concerned viewers after he harmed himself in a live stream. Reportedly continued for approximately 15 minutes before it was pulled from the platform, and people want to know. Now, first of all, you're watching Perez Hilton on TikTok. You kind of... it's on you a little bit. But what do you do when somebody is harming themselves on a social media platform? And it did take them a minute to pull the plug, but here's the thing that we all need to be aware of. And you got to listen to old people sometimes. You need analog thinking for this. All of our kids and our grandkids are growing up on social media. Everything they do, they take a poop, somebody takes a picture of it and posts it on social media. Kindergarten, graduation, gender reveal. Hell, they're social media stars, but while they're still technically just zygotes, everything that they do. So does anybody tell these youngsters that has a lifespan, that you get to the maximum amount of attention that people are paying to? And remember, that's what social media is. Look at me. Pay attention to me. And here's a guy who rode that to the very top for a super long time. Nobody rides that forever. There's always a downturn. And we have a whole generation of young people that are growing up in that spotlight. Everybody is a child star now. And nobody is prepared for what happens when those spotlights are pointing on somebody else and not on you. And I just think we're seeing bits of that. Here's people. It's so rare for people to pay attention to you and care about you forever. That's not normal. There's a few examples. Tom Hanks. Bruce Springsteen. But most people, you do what you do for a while, and then people are over it and they move on to something else. This is just a full-blown meltdown of a person who spent way too long in the... I hope he gets the help that he needs and all that stuff, but we've seen this meltdown, Britney Spears, all that stuff. Just make sure... Look, go ahead and shine the spotlight on your kids or whatever it might happen to be, but just make sure they understand that at some point that spotlight's going to be shining on somebody else and not them. We're seeing the effects of this all over the place, because what generally happens is nature says, well, you need to be even more crazy and more radical or more whatever it is to get more attention. But even then,
You

0: it's just a target-rich environment. You're going to burn out at some point. I feel really bad for this guy. But exactly the same I would feel bad if he was just any random stranger, too. So there you go. Just make sure your kids have some value system built in before you turn them into child stars. All right, tomorrow's Friday. That is awesome. We got a bunch of people coming on tomorrow. It's going to be a hoot. Have some live music as well. That's always a good time. I got to get out of here. You guys enjoy the rest of your day. Get your chore done. It's going to get hot. You get tired, pull over. You get hungry, eat something. Stay classy. Peace out.
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3: News this hour from Town Hall. I'm John Scott. A Senate committee votes in favor of holding former NIH Director Dr. Anthony Fauci in contempt of Congress for refusing to testify about the origins of the COVID virus. Correspondent Laura Wetters.
4: All he had to do was tell the truth.
5: The Senate Homeland Security Committee, led by Chair Rand Paul, voting to hold Anthony Fauci in contempt of Congress. This follows Fauci refusing to answer any questions, invoking the Fifth Amendment 111 times. Here's how the vote went down.
6: Mr. Chairman, on the vote of those present, the yeas are 8, the nays are 5. On the vote by proxy and for the record only, the yeas are 0, the nays are 2. On this vote, the yeas are 8, the nays are 5, and the motion is agreed to.
5: Laura Winters reporting.
3: President Trump is out west, and in remarks from Las Vegas, he says the U.S. was ready to attack Iran when Iranian officials asked to resume negotiations.
7: We were set for the biggest attack of any attack, and we've hit them very hard for the last few months. But we were all set for the biggest attack since World War II, and they called me. And they said, please don't do it. Let's talk. And then they said, we never said that. You know what? The fake news knows they did say that. But we are talking. Let's see what happens.
3: The president said an agreement to reopen the strait is imminent, but U.S. officials repeatedly insist that Washington will not accept Iranian control over access to the Strait of Hormuz. The Israeli military says two soldiers have died in an explosion in southern Lebanon. This marks the first Israeli death since a truce with Hezbollah began in June. Israeli forces launching strikes in southern Lebanon on Wednesday, accusing Hezbollah of violating that ceasefire. Crews have taken advantage of cooler weather to begin getting a handle on wildfires in Spokane, Washington. But hotter, drier, windier days lie ahead. More on these stories at townhall.com.
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9: Fire crews still have work to do on the Buzzard Fire near Interstate 5 south of Lebec. I'm Rob Archer. The fire started yesterday morning when a pickup truck caught fire and flames spread into dry grass. It exploded to several hundred acres and evacuation orders were issued for an area west of the freeway. People living in the area should pay attention to any Ready Kern alerts for the latest evacuation information. If you're driving, you'll also want to check current road conditions before heading through the Grapevine. Smoke, emergency equipment, and lane closures caused long delays yesterday. And then a multi-vehicle crash on the northbound side added to all the traffic problems. The Bakersfield City Council has rejected plans for a 150-foot public safety radio tower near a southwest Bakersfield neighborhood and elementary school. The tower was proposed for a city water facility on Buena Vista Road. Police and fire officials said it would improve radio coverage for emergency crews. Neighbors raised concerns about its location, how it'll look, and possible health effects. The city will now look at

0: other sites. The dangerous heat is lasting longer. The National Weather Service has extended the heat advisory for Bakersfield through 8 Sunday night. Bakersfield will hit triple digits again today, with the hottest day of the stretch coming on Sunday. Overnight temperatures will stay in the 70s. That will give people and homes a little chance to cool down. And a new hearing date has been set in the case of a man accused in a deadly Westside Parkway crash. The hearing is now set for September 18th. The defendant has pleaded not guilty. I'm Rob Archer in the Kern Newsroom with news every half hour and when it breaks on News Talk 96.1 and AM 1230 KERN.
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4: From the White House to White Lane, where wokeness goes to sleep. Now embracing his Trump era, Bakersfield's conservative voice, it's time, your host and my dad, Terry Maxwell.
5: All right, everybody. A lot going on today. We will be talking to Robert Bork Jr. In the second hour, so you'll want to stick around for that. And then I spent some time last night. I wouldn't say I wasted my time, but I did spend some time last night at the Bakersfield City Council meeting. And there's a lot to discuss about that. That I think everybody is going to be interested in, no doubt about it. We've got a great album that we're going to be playing today. Today is Thursday, album of the day, artist of the day, and we're going to play a song. I'll let Chris know when I want him to play it, and Chris, don't let me forget, okay, because I have that tendency. But there's a song that was Fleetwood Mac's song, and most people don't even recognize it as that. It's because they had a different lead singer at the time. So anyway, let's get into exactly what happened last night. There was a pretty good crowd outside. They were holding signs up talking about Bakersfield not being a sanctuary city. They did not feel that that was a in the best interest, and certainly it's a violation of the Constitution. It was very well pointed out by Denise Gary Pandel, who it was the first speaker last night. They have a different system now, and it explains why they didn't think that they could go ahead and have kind of rearrange it so that you could talk after the new business, because this new system, it's pretty screwed up at this point. It's like anything when they introduce you to something new. I remember when I was working for that pharmaceutical company that the secretaries suddenly had computers on their desks. It took them 6 months to figure out, you know, exactly how to use the darn things. And this system that they've got, you walk in, you no longer fill out a card or a little paper saying you want to speak. You go on the computer, and you can choose whether you want to speak at the 3:15 meeting or 3:30 meeting, I guess is what it is now. They must have less to do, because when I was there, it was 3:15. Or you can go ahead and enter your name for the 5:15. Now, what's interesting is, and I think you can possibly do this online, I don't know for sure. I was the first person in there and signed up, yet Denise Gary Pandel was the first person to speak. So she obviously went online and did it. I'm not sure. I'll have to talk to Denise and ask her how she got to be the first speaker, because I was the first person to use the system yesterday, because I got there at 3 o'clock, got inside, and was, as I say, the first person to sign up to speak. And what happens is, as you come in and you sign up, because of the limitations that have been set by this city council on how much they're willing to listen to the public, which is not much, you may not get to speak, especially if you're there to speak about non-agenda items. Because non-agenda items, they're only willing to listen to you guys for 20 minutes. 10 minutes for people who are actually there and 10 minutes for people who call in. I think maybe calling in would be a better way to at least get an opportunity to say something, although I think the impact of somebody on

is pretty minimal compared to somebody who's actually standing in front of you that you have to look at. It's no different than what we do here on this show, and I'm sure most other talk radio hosts will tell you that it's a better interview when you have somebody who's actually in the studio with you. And then tomorrow we're going to have Brent, Chief of Police Brent Stratton, joining us at 9 o'clock, talk a little bit about what's going on with the police department and some of the things that they're looking at. There's an article on the DOJ and the metrics that they wanted them to attain and how that's going. But, you know, I love having Brent in because he was willing to talk about pretty much any subject you want to talk about. So we'll probably talk a little bit about what happened last night at this city council meeting. The people who were organized, or the people who spoke on the subject of sanctuary cities in opposition to it, did a great job. If you want to see how you should make a point and make that point hit home, there were a couple of speakers last night that did a great job. Like I say, Denise Gary Pandel went through exactly what the statutes are, why it's a violation, and that reminded all of the people on the city council that they did take an oath to uphold the Constitution. The Constitution is pretty clear on people who are here illegally. So she gave them every page, every paragraph, every verse of why a sanctuary city here, having Bakersfield claim to be a sanctuary city, is not a good idea. Other people spoke passionately. There was only, I think there's only one guy, and it's the same guy who kind of set them up in the last meeting about, oh, it's terrible that ICE is killing people and they're doing this and doing that. He offers no proof of that. I'm sure he thinks that what he reads on social media, I'm sure he goes to certain sites that claim all these things without proof also. And I doubt that he could even name the people who have lost their lives because they got in the way of what ICE is supposed to be doing. And those times are they're tragic. And I doubt that he can name it. Somebody did name last night the individuals who have lost their lives, all three of them women, at the hands of illegal aliens. So, you know, when people come prepared to something like a city council meeting, it has a lot of impact. Now, does it impact the people up on the dais? I don't think so. I think that if they would have taken a vote last night, the only person we can't read at this point, and I'm sure he's glad he's not going to be forced to discuss this and give his input, is Bob Smith. It might cost him an election if he actually were forced to decide whether he is in favor of a sanctuary city or not. But Bob's a political animal. I think that he would read the room and know that it would be a big mistake for him to come down on that at this point. Now, after the election, if we don't change the city council, the makeup of the city council, in terms of the conservatives versus the extreme liberals, it will come up. And that's when we'll find out whether Bob's going to uphold what the Constitution says, or whether he's going to go with the extreme liberals, because, you know, they work together. Bob works with them all the time, gets what he wants, and they get what they want, and it works out extremely well. He is a registered Republican, but he is definitely a rhino, as was demonstrated when we got to the subject of the new business that I was there to talk about. They have a section where you can I had the same problem last night. They have an opportunity for you to talk about things that are not on the agenda. Now, what I talked about was kind of on the agenda, but not as a actual subject that they were going to talk about. It's simply that the thing that I want to talk about involved this particular committee. This committee is the Multimodal Transportation and Traffic Safety Committee. And let me pull up my

cheat sheet on what I handed. I didn't hand this out to them initially, but it's certainly what I was referring to. And I did hand this particular bullet point piece of paper out to all of the city council people, although they really didn't use it to any great extent when they did come up with the new business talking about whether they're going to adopt the liberal, we've got to slow everybody down, we have problems in Bakersfield because we're the third, we're number three on their list of most dangerous cities. And I think you have to put that in perspective, which they didn't. And of course, when it came to their comments, they didn't put that into perspective either. But one of the things on this is that this committee is made up of Manpreet Kaur, Eric Arias, and he evidently is the committee chair at this point. And this has gone from an ad hoc committee into a actual bona fide committee that meets on a regular basis every other month. And the last person on it is Bob Smith. There were two things that I pointed out that they kind of argued with to some extent. Number one is that if you go on their website and pull up this particular committee and you want to look at the minutes and the agendas for the last few years, suddenly in

they not proceed with the new business until such a time as all of that information would be available to the public. I think it's important, and I think most people would want to know exactly what is this committee doing and discussing, because the reason you're seeing so many bike lanes all over the place and these traffic calming sort of concepts is because of this committee. The other thing I said about this committee is the makeup of the committee. You got Bob Smith, who is Bike Bakersfield. You've got Manpreet Kaur, who got a degree in city planning. And believe me, people who get degrees in city planning don't get degrees that say that your arterials shouldn't be touched because their arterials are important. And this was a kind of an odd thing, because at some point the staff started talking about, well, you know, if you've got a road with less than 20,000 visits or traffics, cars on it in any one day, then, you know, that's their signal to maybe go ahead and do something like put in a bike lane and take away a lane. So if you got a major arterial, let's say Buena Vista or maybe Ash Road, where they've done that, they've taken a lane away. They may say, well, we took a look at it, and these roads don't get more than 20,000, or maybe between 20,000 and 30,000 cars a day. So we thought it was a good idea. It's not the criteria by which they base their modality decisions, because you can have a road that doesn't get a lot of traffic during the day, but there's the way that they're supposed to evaluate it, at least that's the way they always have evaluated, is on peak hour traffic. And I can guarantee you that Ash Road and Buena Vista in the peak hours are very busy, because they've been on both of them during the peak hours, and they are very, very busy. And you're causing congestion, especially when you take a lane away. You need the three lanes. That's why it was an arterial. So, you know, when you're well-versed on this kind of stuff, it drives you crazy as you're sitting in the audience and you don't see anybody pushing back on that kind of a statement. The people on this committee should have pushed back on it and said, excuse me, but, you know, that's not the way we evaluate what the needs of a arterial is. It's not based on the total number of cars per day. It's based on what happens during the peak hour times between 4 and 6, or in the mornings between 8 and 9, 7:30 and 9, something along those lines. But these were the reasons that they did 24th Street. It was more that peak hour is where you got your biggest problems. And so that's the evaluation that they did, and that's what led them to do the widening of 24th. I can't wait for them to go ahead and say, you know, 24th just doesn't have the traffic anymore. We're going to go ahead and take a lane away and make it a bicycle lane. And quite frankly, when we were talking about doing 24th Street, Bob Smith at that time was trying to figure out how do we get a bike lane on it. Well, could we put a back bike lane in the middle, and, you know, all that? Drove him crazy because he couldn't put bikes there. And, you know, but Bob, and after I had said all that, the last thing I said was I thought that Bob Smith, since he is the owner of Bike Bakersfield, should recuse himself from discussing this issue. And I don't see that this particular committee has any sort of diversity on it. You've got three people who all think the same. And you can tell that by their response, like by their comments before they made their vote on this particular issue, the new business that they put at the very end of the meeting, because God forbid they'd, you know, really make that a centerpiece while the room is completely full. They were counting on there not being very many people in there, and I, quite frankly, I think I was one of the very few people who spoke out against it. You got people like Zach Griffin, who's a huge bicycle guy. He makes money giving lessons and all that kind of stuff. I mean, he's thrilled with this. But the whole point is, how many cyclists are using these bike lanes?

and their concern is, well, no, we need safe streets. We need to eliminate cars hitting bikes, and we need to eliminate pedestrians getting hit by cars. Well, that's an impossibility unless you've got somebody there handing out tickets for every time the cyclist is doing an illegal move against the traffic laws, and that you can stop the pedestrians from darting out in front of cars. I mean, look, one of the things that I think it was Manpreet Kaur brought up was that, you know, in a school zone, a kid had been hit, and it was so awful and terrible and all that kind of stuff. But my question again, excuse me, but were there charges filed against the driver of the car? Was it truly because the car was going too fast? Or was it because the kid didn't look both ways and went across the street when it was inappropriate? You know, they don't give you enough information. They just give you the emotional side of it. And that's a problem. That's a big problem. Now, one of the other things that I did want to comment on was they're putting a EV and battery system in over at the water department. They're going to spend $9.2 million at the most in order to do that. And they over a long period of time, might save themselves some money. You know, the conversation, I don't know, maybe I shouldn't have said anything. Maybe it would have gone differently because, you know, as soon as I say something, you got people like Bob Smith that dig their heels in. Bob Smith's comment, the response to me when I said, you know, you're the president of, you're the owner of Bike Bakersfield. He said, well, it's a nonprofit. Well, I'll remind you that when the question of the mobile restaurants, the mobile trucks came up and was in front of the council, I did excuse myself from that discussion. I went out, I got off the dais, I went out in front and waited for one of my colleagues to call on me to give my input because I owned at that time a brick and mortar restaurant. We don't have the luxury of being able to pick up steaks and move to wherever we think the people are. Didn't have an interest in what I had to say. Now, if I'd stayed on the dais and I would have made some comments, then everybody said, well, he owns a restaurant. He should have recused himself. But I'm smart enough to know that I should recuse myself. When I'm that closely associated with a restaurant, let's just say I had an investment in a restaurant, that I wasn't the owner, I just had invested with other people, I still would have recused myself because I own a restaurant. Bob Smith should have recused himself because he is the owner of Bike Bakersfield. I don't care if it's nonprofit or not. He knows the difference. He's a nonprofit simply because that's the reason he is using it as an excuse to stay on a committee like this and not insist that maybe somebody like Zach Bashertash be on that committee also, because he would at least represent his car drivers, wouldn't he? There's no diversity. Their next meeting is on the 18th of August. I plan on going to it. It's at noon down at the on the north side I think it's room A. So, I mean, anybody who wants to go and kind of listen to it and give their input to this committee, it's a possibility that you can do that. I certainly am going to go and let them know how I feel about some of the things that they're doing, and that this committee is made up of very biased people, and that's all we're getting from you guys, that they really need to change the structure. And make sure that people with opposite opinions. Look, they've been meeting for all that time, yet has anybody ever heard of that committee before? They're doing some things behind the scenes that you don't know about and I don't know about, and we have no record as to what the heck's really going on with that particular committee. We got to take a break because we do have to get all of our songs in today. So we'll do that. We'll be right back.

0: 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KERN.
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0: Maxwell in the Morning. Good till the last mic drop. The conservative voice on the left coast has landed. 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KERN.

0: There's a really good video out right now talking about all the things that were going on with Fleetwood Mac at the time that they were putting Rumours together. Because, of course, a lot of the relationships that were pretty complex were falling apart. And the same people who had those relationships and had were no longer together had to work together on this. And it's pretty amazing. In this video, you realize that these people had... they didn't hate each other. They just weren't couples anymore. They weren't together. Yet they had to come together to do this. And you can, as this video explained, you are watching the destruction of relationships, and you get to hear it from both sides because songs were written that way. Lindsey Buckingham wrote songs that way, and so did the Queen. Pretty good stuff. Good stuff.
1: With SRN News, I'm John Scott. A Senate committee voting to hold Dr. Anthony Fauci in contempt of Congress and refer him to the Justice Department for potential prosecution over his refusal to answer questions at a hearing last week on his handling of the COVID-19 pandemic. A new Tennessee congressional map making its electoral debut today in a primary election that will determine the nominees for a Republican attempt at a clean sweep of the state's U.S. House districts in the midterms. Iran says a deal with Oman to reopen the Strait of Hormuz is on the verge of being finalized. That's after both countries agreed on the coordinates of routes through the critical waterway. The CDC says the number of states tied to cyclospora is now up to 15. Cyclospora causes diarrhea and can be deadly. Investigators initially narrowed it on lettuce served at a Taco Bell. This is SRN News.
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3: I'm Rob Archer. Fire crews remain assigned to the Buzzard Fire near Interstate 5 south of Lebec. The fire started yesterday when a pickup truck caught fire and flames spread into dry grass. It grew to several hundred acres and led to evacuation orders and

0: Freeway lane closures. If you live in the area, stay alert for evacuation information. If you're driving through the Grapevine, you'll want to check on road conditions. The Bakersfield City Council has rejected plans for a 150-foot public safety radio tower near a southwest neighborhood and elementary school. Police and fire officials say the tower would improve emergency radio coverage. Neighbors objected. The city will now look at other sites. And the heat advisory for Bakersfield has been extended through 8 Sundays. Night. Highs near 105 expected through the weekend. I'm Rob Archer in the Kern Newsroom with news every half hour and when it breaks on News Talk 96.1 and AM 1230 KERN.
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0: Maxwell in the Morning, good till the last mic drop. The conservative voice on the left coast has landed. 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

song written by Stevie Nicks. She and Lindsey Buckingham had been boyfriend and girlfriend since high school days. They knew each other for a long time. They were in a relationship for a long time. And before this album came out, of course, they had broken up. And the irony is that as they were mixing all of this, Lindsey Buckingham did all the mixing. And this is the only song on this album that actually made it to number one. The album made it to number one. It's one of the most popular albums ever put out. But this is the only number one hit that came off of this. And this was her perspective on their breakup. He has a song that he sings in the perspective. But can you imagine? They had to spend all this time together. They had to work together when, you know, the relationships were always, were all in destructive mode. Really, really surprising stuff, no doubt about it. No doubt about it. So let me tell you what I had. Let's see. Where did I put it? Hang on. I got to bring it back up because it disappeared. Here it is. Okay, so I went there, and when they were allowing me to talk about the new business. Let's see. Let me read that new business to you. I think I've got it here. Let's see. Resolution adopting a traffic safety policy for the construction and improvement of city streets. It's a very liberal concept. It's something that is being taught in the halls of education regarding the city planning. That city planning is no longer making sure that people have neighborhoods that are separated from the arterials, where, you know, the speed limits are much higher, because if you're trying to get from one side of Bakersfield to the other, you don't want to have to sit there and go through neighborhoods.

And quite frankly, if you're in a neighborhood, you want to be able to go to a connector or an arterial that will take you to the next neighborhood more efficiently rather than having to traverse through a neighborhood, because usually the neighborhoods have very complex streeting done in them. And now they say that those arterials and those connectors, they need to be made so that nobody can go over 25 miles an hour, so that those roads are actually designed for people to walk on and people to bike on. And if we need to put out bike lanes in order to warn the people in cars that they don't have, the street isn't all theirs anymore. It's, you know, the bike has more power than you do, that you need to make sure that you stay 3 feet away from a cyclist rather than the cyclist making sure that it stays 3 feet away from you. You know, it kind of reminds me of, they expect us to find the evidence of fraud rather than them giving us the evidence that there is no fraud. So everything's been turned on its ear, and that's pretty much what they're teaching in those schools. So they want to make it so that anytime they are evaluating anything, anytime they're restriping, anytime that they've got a new project that gets to approve, that these kind of principles are part of the way that the developer puts them together. Now, who's a developer? Oh, Bob. Oh, that's right. Bob Smith's a developer too, isn't he? I mean, he's got so many irons in the fire that he claims he doesn't need to recuse himself over. It's just amazing. It really is amazing. So these are the things that I handed to them. I gave them each a copy of this. And these are just my bullet points, the things that I thought was important. I put this together at like 2 o'clock or 3 o'clock in the morning because I couldn't sleep. And I thought, you know, I've got all these good ideas, these things that they should be paying attention to, so I'm just going to go ahead and get up and write them down, because I'm afraid I wouldn't remember all of them. And quite frankly, in 2 minutes, you can't say them all anyway. So I've got more. Chris, I got more than 2 minutes, don't I? You're not going to restrict me today? Okay, good, good. Last night they restricted me. The first thing I talked about was the tyranny of minority. Because, as I was mentioning yesterday, that was a worry that the founders of our country had, was a worry of the tyranny of the majority. They didn't view it as the minority would ever turn around and be the tyranny of the minority, but that's kind of where we're living today because of the rather small number of people that get all of the press, they get all of the educational system focused in on this, and you know, they're kind of beating up Caitlin Clark because she didn't come down on the side of Sophie Cunningham over this issue of boys in girls sports. All she wants to do is play basketball. That's all she wants to do. So, I mean, I can understand her point of view, but unfortunately, it's kind of like Bill Gates. Bill Gates didn't want to get into politics until they threatened him with taking his Microsoft and breaking it up like they did with AT&T. And so he got involved in politics, and unfortunately it didn't work out very well for the people who were happy with him staying out of politics, because he's a liberal, and it's almost like he said, okay, if you're going to bring me into politics, then I'm going to control as much of it as I can, because he obviously was involved in the pandemic that went on, and he still thinks that there's going to be another one. Does he know something we don't? So the first thing I talked about was the tyranny of the minority. When you think about the number of cyclists that we need to worry about that might get hit, it's infinitesimally small. It's almost like if you are on a bike and you got hit by a car, I'd have to guess it's probably your fault. I don't know. I'm trying to find out how many times a cyclist in the last 2 years was given a traffic ticket for violating a traffic law. I'm going to guess it's zero, or very close to that. And I also want to find out how many jaywalking tickets were handed out in the last 2 years. I see people walking across the street all over the place. I'd say the only place I see them actually take it seriously and not run across is on 20.

4th Street where they have that that crazy signal that stops traffic going one way, and then you get into a median area and you push another button, it stops traffic the other way. But quite seriously, I still see people running across 24th Street, not using that. You can't force people to use the crosswalks. But when they don't use the crosswalks and they jaywalk, they should probably get a ticket, right? Well, the police don't have enough time for that. So is this a question of enforcement? Might be. So after I talked about the tyranny of the minority and how infinitesimally small this group of people that you're worried about is, and the expense that you're putting the city through, and the inconvenience for people who, you know, the majority, and I'm talking about 99.5% of the majority, it's probably higher than that now. People need to get to places, and they don't want, we need to pass a law. Instead of doing all this, pass a law that you can't ride a bike on an arterial. That'd really change things, wouldn't it? So I wanted to know how many jaywalking tickets were issued last few years, how many traffic violation tickets were issued in the last few years. Because if you're going to make a decision like this, shouldn't you know that kind of information? I also said Bob Smith, owner of Bakersfield, has a conflict of interest. Council members should demand that he recuse himself from this issue. And I have to thank Zach Bashertash because he did address that. And he said, look, you know, I run a couple of auto dealerships. And if there were an issue on automobiles, I would probably recuse myself. And Bob Smith still came back with, well, are you going to recuse yourself on this? No, I'm not on that committee. Bob insisted that he's not a bicycle guy, that he's worried about the safety of everybody, including the people driving cars. Now, if you believe that, I got a bridge I want to sell you. It's called the Brooklyn. Because Bob's lying through his teeth. The thing that the reason you knew he was lying was he did not give eye contact with the camera. He looked down, which means he's getting into his feelings. Hopefully you know what neurolinguistics is, and you can read people based on the way that they either have body movements or their eye movements. But Bob Smith was very uncomfortable when he was saying this, when he was saying it's not about bicycles, it's about safety, because he couldn't make the eye contact that is necessary to let people know that you're serious about what you're saying. He's not serious about what he's saying. It is about bicycles for Bob. 100%. Look, I was on the council with him for 4 years. It's about bicycles, believe me. I'll never forget him giving a presentation to the GRC, Government Review Board, for the Chamber of Commerce. And afterwards, Les Clark comes up to me and says, you got a problem with him. You got a problem with him. I said, yeah, I know. So that was the first thing I said that they should do. The second is, Manpreet Kaur has a liberal degree in city planning. Major arterials in the city for the size of Bakersfield. And that's when, I think that's when the comment came back, oh, well, you know, if it's 20,000 cars or less, then and it's an arterial, well, you know, that's a prime candidate for putting in bike lanes because you don't need to have three lanes there. And it's, again, anybody who knows anything about city planning, and she should have pointed that out, is you don't base your decisions on an arterial on total traffic numbers. You base it on what happens when it's peak hours. And she pushed back on it. I don't know if she can go back and get her money back on her degree. You know, my wife kids me all the time because whenever I say something stupid, she says, you know, we're going to go back to University of Redlands and see if we can get your parents' money back. And it's a joke between the two of us because I say some pretty stupid things on a regular basis. But after she says that her degree is not a, quote, liberal degree, actually it's a liberal arts degree first. But then she starts talking about how everything is

0: change because when Baker, there's different parts of Bakersfield having different layouts in terms of what the size of the cars were at the time. And she claimed that the reason that we have narrow streets in the downtown area is because the cars were smaller. Now, Chris, you weren't around in the 50s and 60s, but would you guess that the cars were bigger back then or smaller?
1: I would say bigger.
0: Tremendously bigger, and they weighed a lot more.
1: Yeah.
0: I mean, they were made of metal.
1: But actually protect
0: none of this plastic, none of this plastic stuff. I mean, you wanted to be like driving a tank, because when you got hit, you knew the other person was going to have a 6,000-pound car hitting into you, and you wanted to have all the protection you possibly could. So it's like, man, Preet, you should go back and try and get your degree, get your money back, because if they didn't even teach you that the cars back then were much bigger, then I don't know what to tell you. It's the reason that most people had garages, is because the you go down in the area I live in the north of 24th Westchester area, and a lot of those streets are pretty skinny. They're pretty skinny, but people didn't park their cars out in front. Very few people park their cars out in front. They park their cars in their driveways. That's where they parked them. But then when you go onto the south side of 24th Street, where the more affluent people lived, those streets are very wide, extremely wide, because the cars they were driving were extremely big. So I don't know. I thought it was pretty accurate with the idea that, you know, the city planning degrees that you get today are based on safe streets sort of concept, the idea that you should have people living on top of themselves. I forget what that was called. It's kind of fallen by the wayside, but it's what you see. You see on the bottom floor, that's where the shops are, and then you see in New York, a little bit in Los Angeles, but on the bottom floor you've got all of the it's kind of like a multitask sort of a building. You got people living up above, and you've got the shops down below, and that way you use up less of the land. And here in Bakersfield, that just doesn't make a lot of sense, because people like to have a backyard. They like to have their. The reason you moved to the West Coast and lived in a city like Bakersfield is because that's not the way you wanted to live. You didn't want to live on top of somebody anymore. But as I was on the city council, that's when this sort of concept was very, very popular. You go down to the Baker Street area, old downtown Bakersfield, and you will see all of the buildings that were built with or built for low-cost housing has that kind of a concept in it. So I then point out that the ad hoc committee records show no meetings since September 5th of 2024, and I would request that they have the city clerk pull up that their website and show that is accurate. Because, as I said, when I said it in the beginning of their meeting, before I got to comment on what they were going to do with this new business item, they were adamant about, oh, well, we've been meeting. Yeah, but there's no record of it. The public should know what you guys have been talking about. We should know what your minutes are. We should know what your agendas are. And unfortunately, that didn't, I wish that when they started having the council comments on this particular issue, that would have been something they asked the clerk to do, to pull up that record, because I think that visual would have been pretty damning in terms of exactly what this meeting was all about. So they do have a meeting scheduled for August 18th, as I've told you, 12 o'clock in the North Building, bottom floor. It'll be in Room A, I think it is. So what has the committee been doing? I think those questions need to be asked. The other thing I said was, the enforcement of the laws would be far less costly answer, because it goes back to where I started. This is the tyranny of the minority, and you tell me how many jaywalking tickets, how many traffic violation tickets have been issued to either cyclists or people.

0: I'm jaywalking. Unless you know that answer, I don't think you have a firm grip on whether this is a necessity or not. They're basing it on what they've been told. And one of the things, look, Eric Arias, he has said some pretty off-center things. But last night, this was classic Eric Arias. You have to go back and watch it because he's like, gosh, is he engaged in this discussion or not? He, Bob Smith, Andrea Gonzalez, and Manpreet Kaur all talked about how, number one, people had come to them and thanked them for making their streets safer. Now, if you believe that, okay, so Zach Bashertash said this has been the biggest issue that he gets asked about all the time. He says, I've had thousands of people email me or talk to me about why are we doing all these bike lanes? So you mean Bob Smith has never had anybody come up to him and say, why are we doing all these bike lanes? So Manpreet Kaur has never had anybody come up to her and say, why are we doing all these bike lanes? Eric Arias, I don't know. I think he's out to lunch. And Andrea Gonzalez, I can guarantee you there's plenty of people who are asking what the heck's going on with our streets. Can't get them fixed. Can't get them, repaired. But, boy, when they want to put bike lanes in, that's a priority. That's a big priority. And as I say, I think two out of them referenced, we're the number three most dangerous city to live in if you're a pedestrian or a cyclist. Can you give me the context? Can you tell me where that comes from? Because one day I was telling you about a study that showed California was one of the best places to live, and the next day I had a study that showed California was one of the worst places to live. It's all a question of parameters. What are your parameters? If you're going to refer to a study, the funny thing is, Bob Smith, when I came to the city council and I said that we should have one-way streets in the downtown area, I brought probably four articles and studies showing that that is the best way to make sure you have a good traffic flow in your downtown area, that it helps the businesses, it helps the people who are trying to traverse that area. It was very, very positive. And I had two others that were just opinion pieces. So I had about six articles. And I presented it to all of the city council people. Alan Tandy did not want one-way streets in the downtown area. So he brought one article, which was nothing but an opinion article, saying that, it looks like some cities are abandoning this. Didn't give any reference and didn't give you what cities they were talking about. Just like last night when they were talking about, oh, yeah, people come to me and they thank me for the safe streets. I doubt that anybody comes and thanks them for the safe streets. So when I presented that, Bob Smith, with all that evidence, voted against it. He's a hypocrite. Now, since we're number three, based on a study I've never seen, I don't know that anybody's ever seen, we don't know what the parameters were on it, and whether it's a verifiable sort of a study or not, they're using that as their crutch to get this kind of garbage through. Enforcement would be a far less costly answer. H Street is the narrowest lane, has narrowest lanes in downtown and a significant number of accidents, according to them. So now let's make all the lanes narrow? They're talking out of both sides of their mouth. But unfortunately, you can almost guess how the vote ended up. Yep, they adopted it. We got to take our last break of this hour, and we'll be right back.
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4: This is 1977, album by the band that was setting the world on fire at that time. People didn't really understand where this album came from, just knew that the music on it was unbelievable. Rumors by Fleetwood Mac. We are going to have Robert Bork Jr., president of the Antitrust Education Project and eldest son of the late Robert Bork Sr. He's co-author of New Paradox, Antitrust and Threat of Conservative Socialism. We're going to talk to him about some things going on in education. You know, I want you to think one thing. They're concerned about people on bicycles. Used to be that when you got on your bicycle, you understood that you were supposed to follow the traffic laws. And, you know, that's the way to solve the problem, because are we going to start having motorcycle lanes too? Something to think about.
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5: News this hour from Town Hall. I'm John Scott. A Senate committee votes along party lines in favor of holding former NIH Director Dr. Anthony Fauci in contempt of Congress for refusing to testify about the origins of the COVID virus. Correspondent Laura Wetters with the report.
6: Prior to the vote, Kentucky Senator Republican Rand Paul, who chairs the Senate Homeland Security Committee, telling members,
7: holding a witness in contempt is a serious thing, and it should be rare. But the contempt power exists for precisely this circumstance.
6: Meanwhile, the top Democrat on the committee, outgoing Michigan Senator Gary Peters, saying this,
8: I urge my colleagues to protect this committee, protect the Senate's institutional powers, and oppose this resolution.
6: The resolution passing along party lines. Laura Winters reporting.
5: Ukraine has hit targets deep inside Russia.
9: Ukraine's president, Volodymyr Zelensky, has said that Ukraine has hit more oil facilities deep inside of Russia. Ukrainian forces targeted refineries in Bashkortostan and the Yaroslavl region in an attempt to weaken Russia's wartime economy. They also hit Russian military patrol boats in the Black Sea. Meanwhile, Russian drone and glide bomb attacks across Ukraine killed at least 3 civilians and wounded several others. Zelensky is urging allies to supply interceptor missiles to bolster Ukraine's air defenses.
5: That is Karen Chamas. Iran says a deal with Oman to reopen the Strait of Hormuz is on the verge of being finalized. That's after both countries agreed on the coordinates of routes through that critical waterway. A new Tennessee congressional map is making its electoral debut today in a primary election that will determine the nominees for a Republican attempt at a clean sweep of the state's U.S. House districts in the midterms. More on these stories from townhall.com.

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2: Extreme spring heat has caused what Kern County agriculture officials say is a disaster for the pistachio crop. I'm Rob Archer. Unusually hot weather in March disrupted pollination and nut development. Kern County growers are expected to lose more than half of this year's production, worth an estimated $396 million. The county has asked the state for a disaster declaration. The same heat also damaged the cherry crop. Consumers could see higher pistachio prices because of the losses across the San Joaquin Valley. Firefighters remain assigned to the Buzzard Fire near Interstate 5 south of Lubeck. The fire began Wednesday when a pickup truck caught fire and flames spread into some dry grass. It burned hundreds of acres quickly, led to evacuation orders and freeway lane closures. If you live in the area, make sure you're paying attention to Ready Kern notifications. If you're driving, check road conditions before traveling through the grapevine. More than 90 Kern County firefighters are also helping battle fires outside the county. Crews have been sent to Southern California and the Northwest, but the department says Kern County remains fully staffed for local emergencies. The Bakersfield City Council heard some sharply divided views over whether the city should adopt a sanctuary policy. Supporters say limits on local cooperation with federal immigration enforcement would help immigrant families trust police and report crimes, but opponents say the city should cooperate with federal authorities, and they worry a sanctuary policy could threaten public safety or federal funding. The proposal has been set up for further review, and the city plans to hold a public forum on its current cooperation level with immigration authorities. And the heat advisory for Bakersfield now runs through 8 Sunday night. Highs near 105 are expected all the way through the weekend. I'm Rob Archer in the Kern Newsroom with news every half hour and when it breaks on News Talk 96.1 and AM 1230 KERN.
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5: From the White House to White Lane, where wokeness goes to sleep. Now embracing his Trump era, Bakersfield's conservative voice, it's time, your host and my dad, Terry Maxwell.
6: Well, here we are in the second hour. We're getting close to the weekend, although I wouldn't make any big plans for the weekend. Have they changed the forecast? We were supposed to get like 112 on Sunday, and now I guess it's down to 105. Can you tell the difference? I mean, seriously, can you tell the difference between 105 and 112?
7: After it's 100 degrees, it's all hot.
6: Well, I dropped something underneath my car, and I had to get down on my knees, and I was on asphalt to get it. I almost burned my kneecaps off.
7: Ow.
6: It was tough. I'm real happy to have our next guest joining us. His name is Robert H. Bork, Jr. He's president of the Antitrust Education Project and the eldest son of the late Judge Robert H. Bork. He is co-author of The New Paradox, Antitrust and the Threat of Conservative Socialism. We're going to find out what he means by that. His legal expertise spans antitrust, securities fraud, mergers, acquisitions, intellectual property, white-collar crime, First Amendment, and employment discrimination. I want to welcome Mr. Bork to the program. Robert, how are you?
8: I'm great. Thanks for having me on.
6: You know, I got to start with a question that I wanted to ask. I read

0: The book on Antonin Scalia, and your dad is filtered through that whole thing. I mean, he's sprinkled with the great jurist your dad was, and how he was really railroaded by Edward Kennedy and Joe Biden. That the accusations against him were absolutely false, and it was really a dark period during that. How did your dad handle that? I mean, he obviously was. Between him and Scalia, there was maybe a hair's breadth of difference in their intelligence, that they would have been two of the best jurists we've ever seen on the Supreme Court. And because of the malfeasance by those two gentlemen who railroaded him, he did not get to do what he probably was born to do.
1: Well, he handled it. Let me just say, he was a Marine. Been a Marine, and so when those guys came after him and others, you know,
0: right.
1: it was the swamp at its worst. I was there the whole time. I had been a reporter at U.S. News when he was nominated, and I quit journalism after that. But,
0: I can understand.
1: Yeah, well, you see what my problem was. And had been for a while, but anyway, look, he was stoic about it, you know. At the end, before the vote, and he forced them to have a vote.
0: Mm-hmm.
1: He did think about dropping out. People were saying you should drop out, and my brother and I were with him in his office, and. Said to him, no, you shouldn't. You shouldn't let them do that to you. You shouldn't let them define you that way. And the senator from Wyoming, whose name escapes me at the moment, very funny guy, called him also and said, you know, if you decide you should go through with this, you should go through the vote. You're not going to win. Nobody has any illusions about that. But if you go through it, we will stand with you and put on a defense on the floor of the Senate. And we said, you should do that too. And then we helped him write a statement, which you can find somewhere on YouTube, where he went to the White House and announced to the press corps that, you know, he had no illusions, but this should not be allowed to go just... candidates like for the Supreme Court should not be just bludgeoned into quitting. So he said, no, I'm not going to do that. I know I'm not going to win, but I'm going to make you guys vote. Anyway, so you can get a sense of the man. He was a strong-willed ex-Marine. Actually, the Marines tell me there's no such thing as an ex-Marine. But,
0: yeah, you die a Marine.
1: Yeah, so that's how it was. Yeah, that was a long answer to your question.
0: The kind of answer that I was hoping to get. Know a little bit more about your dad, and that's the way that I've always viewed him. He's done nothing more than reinforced my feelings about what happened during that time. And unfortunately, you try and be stoic on stuff like that because you think it's going to expose the lies that were there, but you know, too often when you do stand up for your principles, nobody notices anyway. I remember a story by Bill Cosby when he was in town, and he was talking about what a great runner, a high jumper he was, he is doing the high jump, and it's when Jim Ryan is setting the record here in Bakersfield for the mile. And while everybody is watching Jim Ryan, Bill Cosby actually makes a mistake. He goes over the board, and the guy who is supposed to be watching to see if he's violated anything isn't watching. He's watching Jim Ryan. And so when he looks back and Bill Cosby realizes he didn't see him do the error that would have disqualified him, the guy says, okay, well, you did this. And he says, well, actually, no, I should be disqualified for this. And the guy goes, oh, okay, thanks. You know, he was thinking it was going to be like, oh, you're such a good, thank you so much. And he'd get an award for his his honesty and stuff like that. It just kind of goes, oh, okay, then.

0: disqualified.
1: And it's the same thing, you know, when you stand for your principles, sometimes nobody notices. You don't get it. And, you know, I noticed it even back then. At that time, I was, let's see, that was in the 90s, was it not?
2: No, in 1987.
1: 87, okay, close to the 90s. And in 87, you know, I was working for a pharmaceutical company, and I was watching this happening, and I just felt like this is awful. This is we as the American public are getting short-changed on somebody who could have been a great jurist. Anyway, I just had to ask that question of you. What do you mean by conservative socialism?
2: Well, it really has become clear to me in the last 5 years, writing and talking about antitrust, which I got into because of my father. Mm-hmm. Because of the work he had done, the system of antitrust enforcement we have today exists. And it was pretty well accepted that the Supreme Court ruled in 1979 that in an antitrust case that he had nothing to do with, except he just published a book about what was wrong with antitrust policy and how the laws were applied. And suggested another way, an economics-based, neutral principle of consumer welfare. And the Supreme Court just jumped on it in 1979 and said, absolutely, voted 8-0 in favor of the company that brought that case and used his thinking as their part of their defense.
1: Mm-hmm.
2: And it's just been like that ever since, until the Biden administration decided to, turn left and announce that they were not going to abide by the consumer welfare standard anymore. They were going to use other methods of making decisions about antitrust cases, basically going back to the way it had been in the early part of the century. Big is bad.
1: Right, right.
2: So just everything big is bad. Competitors who are inefficient and losers would get victories in antitrust cases in the Supreme Court, and companies that made efficiencies and were innovative and had better prices for consumers would lose. So my father wrote the book, and there you go. But I've been defending this since the left came in and started attacking it and trying to tear down his work in consumer welfare, and I started republished his book. The antitrust paradox, and then I started a group called the Antitrust Education Project, which I think now I can get to your question.
1: Yeah, great.
2: So the left was applying all these, the progressives were applying all of these new ways of looking at antitrust, or old ways, big is bad and all that stuff. And I discovered, of course, as you looked around, that they were getting a lot of adherence from the right. A lot of Republicans were basically in favor of what they were doing.
1: Mm-hmm.
2: Maybe, largely because they hated big tech and thought that big tech should be punished for similar reasons, for being big and for alleged monopolies. But primarily, they were being baited by the left because of some big tech companies, censorship of conservative speech.
1: Mm-hmm. Sure.
2: And so you began to see them adopting these left-wing, really socialist views of business and capitalism, that Lina Khan, the FTC chair, and
1: right,
2: Joe
1: right.
2: Biden and others were pushing forward. And that's where

0: for what he has done for America. You know, this is a guy who didn't need to be president, but he loves his country, and so he's doing the best he can. He's going to make mistakes. He's going to make mistakes. He surrounded himself with the wrong people.
1: No, he's made some enormous mistakes.
0: Oh, sure.
1: But his economic policies is related to business and capitalism and antitrust. He's made some real doozies. You know, I think this. You know, I think at the same time that the Biden administration was very anti-capitalist and very pro antitrust law enforcement in a very harsh way.
0: Mm-hmm.
1: We're nothing. No, they didn't try. They tried to block every single merger or acquisition, big or small, and launched all kinds of investigations. The Biden administration did. Trump hasn't been quite like that. He hasn't been soft on antitrust, but in many respects, his administration has continued or even intensified antitrust enforcement. But with the argument that antitrust is increasingly being used, I would say, selectively and instrumentally to advance political industrial objectives rather than as a neutral body of law. So you've seen him, the Trump administration, get into blocking some mergers, but allowing others that clearly favor, you know, an industrial policy that the president has in mind.
0: Is it because of the personalities that are involved? I mean, I know that when you're doing a merger, it has to be in the idea that the public benefits from that merger, that prices are going to come down, they're going to be more efficient. Somehow the public has to have a benefit.
1: It has to benefit competition.
0: Okay, yeah, competition.
1: But it has to benefit the consumer.
0: So right.
1: You look at it and you say, are the consumers going to get hurt in this, or are they going to benefit? Is there going to be more innovation? Is there going to be more job creation? Is there going to be lower prices? A lot of people think that my father's views, a lot of people on the left think it was only about price. But it was about innovation and job creation.
0: Innovation. Yeah, that's where I was driving. Was innovation.
1: Yeah.
0: Like I say, either maybe the procedures they're using are antiquated and they need to be reevaluated and brought up to date. And the merger of two companies, one that's maybe doing that, and the other one that's not, is a benefit to the consumer.
1: Right. Well, the Biden administration. I forget the names of the companies. Maybe they'll come back to me in a second. One was called Illumina, and the other one was, I forget what it's called, but it was drug companies. And the American one wanted to buy this other drug company, and because of its money and its size and ability and scientific ability, wanted to help this other drug company, a cancer-curing drug,
0: right,
1: to develop it.
0: Sure.
1: Biden said no. The Biden administration said no, it can't do that, and so the other one went out of business. You know, because they just didn't like the idea of mergers. They thought things getting bigger was bad. So, but in ways was very harmful to the consumer, to real people. But they, you know, but it didn't meet their threshold of blocking bigness.
0: So would you say that every merger has its own nuance, and that you just can't have a overseeing policy that says big is bad, because even though you might have two big companies coming together like we have in the Paramount and who they're trying to buy, how they're trying to merger,
1: and Warner Brothers,
0: and Warner Brothers, that each one's different. And you just can't have a big is bad sort of a concept.
1: No, you really can't. And the thing is, what the Biden administration decided to throw overboard was the use of economics to make decisions about these things.
0: Mm-hmm.
1: My father and the last 40 some odd years of antitrust enforcement were based entirely on economic analysis. I remember when I was a kid, and he was working on his book, he taught himself calculus so he could do the economics. And I was never that smart.

0: That math was my minor in college. I love numbers. I love numbers.
1: Yeah. Well, you know, there's a certain truth in numbers and mm-hmm. economics if you do it well, and that's what you look for when you're trying to just make a decision about something like this, whether these two companies should merge, whether you know, they should be allowed to launch or use their market power to you know, invent new things and serve a market differently than they had before. So that's what it should be. And you know, it's so much easier. Frankly, I think I heard a story once that a lot of the economists at the FTC quit because there's nothing for them to do. They're just looking out the window because the decision wasn't based on analysis. Economic analysis is based on politics.
0: Yeah.
1: Well, you heard, ideology.
0: You heard what Cal Coolidge said one time, that he needed to get the information or an opinion from an economist. He said, is there a one-armed economist out there that you can ask? Because economists are famous for saying, but on the other hand...
1: Yes, I've heard that one. Well, you know, it's not all black and white, but at least you have some form of objective analysis that you can use to make decisions about markets. You know,
0: let me interrupt you just one last time, you look at two companies, and with your experience, you go, there's no way in hell these two companies are going to come together and be successful whatsoever. But it's still up to those companies to make the decision that they think they can and to do whatever they want. If they fail, they fail. If they're successful, they're successful. It's not really, you're not there to call balls and strikes. You're there to say, are these people meeting the criteria by which they can merge?
1: Right. Are they, in fact, going to be able to use their size mm-hmm. to hurt the marketplace, to hurt consumers?
0: Sure.
1: Will it be a benefit to consumers to have them merge? I have to, if I have like 30 seconds, to just tell you, I worked on the AT&T Time Warner merger.
0: Oh, did you really? That had to have been fascinating.
1: Ago. Yeah. Yeah, and you know, I kind of wondered about it at the time, and of course, but I believe, well, you know, these guys know what they're doing, and it's a vertical merger, which means it's less likely to have any kind of market dominance problems or anything like that. Mm-hmm. And they did it ultimately. I mean, the first Trump administration opposed it, and they did it, and oddly enough, just a few years later, when the courts had approved it, they broke up that merger because AT&T, which was a platform company, you know, a phone mm-hmm. company,
0: right,
1: that wanted to get content for online, you know, stuff, realized it knew nothing about running a content company. It seemed like a good idea on paper, but it was a disaster in implementation.
0: Yeah.
1: And so they sold the whole thing. So now you see Time Warner, now you see Warner Brothers, a piece of that, going to Paramount, and oddly enough, the general counsel of Paramount was the assistant attorney general in the first Trump term who opposed the merger, and now he's working on that one. Right. Anyway, it's weird.
0: Robert, how much time do you have this morning?
1: As much as what you need.
0: Okay, I got to take a break. We'll come back for just a minute or two, and then we'll take a bottom-of-the-hour break that's about two and a half, three minutes. And then if I can hold you till about 45 to 50, would that be okay?
1: Sure.
0: Oh, perfect. Okay, we're going to take a break. We'll be right back.
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3: This is the 1977 album done by, of course, Fleetwood Mac. Rumors, really, really interesting video that I watched the other day talking about all the things going on and how this album actually got produced, which is amazing, just amazing. It is a Thursday. We do Album of the Day and Artist of the Day. So the album, of course, is Rumors and the artist is Fleetwood Mac. Robert, we got to take a break in just about a half a minute. And then when we come back, I'd kind of like to talk a little bit about inflation, because I have my feelings about that. I think the government's more responsible for that than anybody else. So if you don't mind, we'll be back in just a few minutes. Is that okay, Robert?
4: Absolutely.
3: All right. We'll be back in just a few minutes. You're listening to Maxwell in the Morning. Good to the last mic drop here, the conservative voice on the left coast.

0: With SRN News, I'm John Scott. A Senate committee votes along party lines in favor of holding former NIH Director Dr. Anthony Fauci in contempt of Congress for refusing to testify about the origins of the COVID virus. This follows Fauci refusing to answer any questions, invoking the Fifth Amendment 111 times. Ukrainian President Volodymyr Zelensky says Ukraine is at more oil facilities deep inside Russia. The attacks part of Kyiv's effort to undermine Moscow's wartime economy. Ukrainian forces targeted refineries in Bashkortostan and the Yaroslavl region. They also hit Russian military patrol boats in the Black Sea. President Trump's administration planning to overhaul Head Start, a key early education program. It would encourage more local decision-making. This is SRN News.
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2: I'm Rob Archer. Extreme spring heat has caused what Kern County agriculture officials are calling a disaster for the pistachio crop. Hot weather in March disrupted pollination and nut development. Kern County growers are expected to lose more than half of this year's crop worth an estimated $396 million. The county has asked the state for a disaster declaration. Firefighters remain on the Buzzard Fire near the Five south of Lebec. It burned hundreds of acres yesterday and led to evacuation orders and freeway lane closures. People near the fire should check ReadyKern for current information. Drivers should check road conditions before heading through the grapevine. And more than 90 Kern County firefighters are helping fight fires in Southern California and the Northwest. But the department says enough crews remain home for local emergencies. I'm Rob Archer in the Kern Newsroom with news every half hour and when it breaks on News Talk 96.1 and AM 1230 KERN.
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0: So, Robert, this has got to be one of the albums that you listened to when you were growing up, didn't you?
1: Yeah, but, you know, I can't stand that song. not that one. The one that that Clinton used in his campaign.
0: Oh, which one was that?
1: I can't remember. It was from that album, though.
0: Okay. Okay. Well,
1: It'll come back to me, but then I'll be upset that it did. So.
0: Hang on. I've got the list of the album right here in front of me, and I can tell you the name of all the different songs that are on this. hang on. We're not going anyplace, so it doesn't really matter. Search. And play it back, and we're doing Dreams. Let's see. Would it be Secondhand News?
1: No, hold on. I'm looking it up. Just
0: Dreams, never Going Back, Don't Stop, Going Your Own Way.
1: Don't Stop Thinking About Tomorrow. That's
0: that was it. God. Yeah, you're right. Please. Who used that? Was that Obama or Clinton?
1: All night. What?
0: Was that Obama? That was Clinton, wasn't it?
1: That was Clinton.
0: Yeah. Boy, that's a long time ago.
1: You know, I actually kind of miss him compared to what we're dealing with now.
0: Yeah, well,
1: the Democrats. He was an actual Democrat, as compared to these nut jobs.
0: He was able to read the room, the writing on the wall, and pivot. Because if Newt Gingrich and the Republicans hadn't taken over in
1: 94. I can't remember.
0: Well, when they took over, and he realized that. You know, he had better do something about the excessive amount of money on the social programs that were going out and had some welfare reform. He did a lot. He's the last president that actually, quote, balanced the budget. I mean, that was, you talk about numbers, that was just on paper. I mean, it never really happened. He didn't achieve what Cal Coolidge did, which is Cal Coolidge is the only president that has ever reduced the size of government. While Trump has reduced parts of government in their size, he hasn't, in a global sense, he hasn't really reduced it all that much.
1: No, we're really in big trouble now. You know,
0: absolutely.
1: The amount of debt, the amount of overspending, and the unfunded mandates, which no one ever talks about.
0: Yeah, we're in California, Robert. So yeah, I talk about it all the time. I had a guy on that was talking about education and how AI is going to affect it, and I picked up on the fact that he was pretty liberal because he was talking about more money needs to go into education. And then he said some really disparaging remarks about the oil industry, that, you know, the oil industry, they made $12 billion last, and they just make billions of dollars, and that's wrong. Do you know who makes the most amount of money off of oil production that they don't have any really, they don't have to find it, they don't have to bring it out, they don't have to put it into your car? But they make the most money on it? Government.
1: Who's that?
0: Government.

0: Yes. Okay. I'm not surprised.
1: Yeah, well, you talk about inflation. I mean, inflation is always generated by the stupidity of the population when they're given the choice of should we have an increase in our minimum wage, or the fact that when the legislature has the opportunity to do the same thing, they don't tell the people that they're trying to get votes from and trying to help that this is going to be the worst thing for them, because the inflation is going to hit them more than it's going to hit anybody else.
0: Right. I mean, Milton Friedman, who was a great man, mm-hmm. a great thinker, pointed out that government is the source of all inflation.
1: Nobody else.
0: People, I don't create inflation. If I charge more for my service, it's in response to the fact that all my costs and taxes are going up.
1: I owned a restaurant for 18 and a half years, Robert, and the only reason I had to raise my prices is because the people that were selling me the products had to increase their prices because of the minimum wage going up. I think that's the biggest misnomer for most people, is that minimum wage hurts the young, the people on the bottom, because I don't know what the formula is.
0: Prices are out of the market, absolutely.
1: Yeah. So it's, and I don't understand, maybe you can explain it to me. Why does the Fed think that a 2% inflation rate is okay? What happened? Why don't we have a zero inflation rate? Why are we not trying to do that? It just doesn't, like I say, I'm just a realist on it.
0: I think that the view is, well, we can live with two. And more than that is creates other problems. But on the same side, though, you have to be careful not to get deflation. That could be really bad. I forget when the last time we had deflation was, but we've had it. Mm-hmm. Other countries have had it. It causes enormous problems. But in the end, the only way out of this is growth. And I am a huge advocate for government getting out of the way and allowing companies to create, to innovate, create jobs, create wealth, create growth, and then if they could possibly just find it within themselves to start cutting costs in a, you know, even in a reasonable small way,
1: right?
0: But would be accumulating over time the savings, so, you know, getting rid of programs, government programs. I'm sorry, you know, I don't, whatever happened to that? That when Trump came back in, he was cutting whole programs. Not enough, not deep enough.
1: No, not at all.
0: But that's the only way we're going to get out of this mess. And at some point, maybe in my children's lives or their children's, the economy is going to discover gravity actually exists.
1: Sure.
0: And things are going to start to crumble under the weight of debt. And then they'll have to... or the Chinese will use their large holdings of government debt as a weapon against us. Of course, the good news is they can't afford.
1: Right, they can't afford to do it. Yeah,
0: because they need us to create markets for their stuff.
1: Yeah.
0: Mutually
1: agreeable destruction. I mean, they go down, we go down. We go down, they go down.
0: I worry about lots of things about China, but
1: sure.
0: China tripping the switch that causes America to collapse, that would not be good. On the other hand, they could use their leverage to get other things that they want, and which would be ultimately harmful to us. It'll be a game of chicken, I think, but we'll see. Maybe I won't see. Maybe my kids will see.
1: Yeah, I worry that so much is going to happen between now and then. Nothing's static. And I think if the free market system works well, it works in the example of flat screen TVs. Mm-hmm. Flat screen TVs, what did they start out at? You know, like a really, really simple one was $5,000. And with innovation, with everything that happened because of capitalism, because this is what it really does. This is the best example. Anybody can afford a big screen TV now, or any sort of a screen TV. You know, the little ones are like $99.

0: Those things started out at 5,000. That's a great example of what can happen when you get out of the way. Now, some people might point out that, but wait a minute, they were making 5,000, so isn't that a detriment in terms of what the economy is doing based on that? And the answer is no, because as more people can afford it, you backfill the idea of the price coming down. And, you know, to me, that's the best way to do it. I've also argued the city of Bakersfield is only successful if they grow in population. And the state of California is experiencing that now. And I mean, they're driving people out, quite frankly. Billionaires are leaving, and they have no idea how they're going to backfill it, because it hasn't occurred to them at this point, Robert. It just hasn't occurred to them. They think they're patting themselves on the back saying, yeah, we're gonna stick it to those billionaires. Well, the billionaires are going to leave. They're not coming back.
1: And
0: but
1: they have no money.
0: Yeah, they have no plan B. They haven't realized that that's what's going to happen. They are going to lose so much, because the ones that are left will fight them tooth and nail to retain their 5% of their wealth. So, I think we come back to the same conclusion that government very often is the problem, but it's also because of the stupidity through the educational system of the average citizen.
1: Well, I hope that they're not stupid. I just don't think they've been educated. And the people who do educate them don't believe in the system, don't believe in capitalism, don't believe in, tell them things that makes them angry, but don't explain the facts of how things work. A friend of mine years ago wrote a book called The Way the World Works, Jude Winiski. No longer with us. And it was a great book. I recommend it to people because it explains very simply the whole system, how it really works. And you may have difficulty with parts of that. You may think it's capitalism is unfair in some ways, but it's fairer than all the other isms.
0: Yeah.
1: And we would have nothing in terms of the health care that we have, whether you like the way it works or not, I was sitting here when you were talking about TVs. I'm sitting in front of three computer screens and a desktop computer and my iPhone. Well, in 1980, I spent like $5,000 on the first Apple computer, and all of this stuff doesn't amount to $5,000.
0: Right.
1: And the astronauts went to the moon with the power of a digital watch. That's what their computer did. Now, the power in the spaceships or my watch, my Apple Watch that I have, it's expanded so much because capitalism created a system to allow technology to thrive and to people to make discoveries and be rewarded for their discoveries.
0: Right.
1: And all these kids who are yelling at us on street corners or in, at Columbia or whatever, denouncing capitalism are taking videos with their iPhones. So they wouldn't be able to do that. They might have to sketch things if they got rid of capitalism.
0: Well, if they got rid of oil, let's get rid of oil. Okay, so just whatever room you're in right now, if it has any plastics or anything that comes from oil-based products, are you willing to give all those up? And the answer, of course, is no. My favorite book, my favorite book on for people who don't understand the economic system is by Thomas Sowell, and it's called Basic Economics.
1: Yes, great book.
0: Yeah, I love it because he has the ability to take a very complex subject, explain it so that anybody can read it, anybody can understand it at the end of it, and then he gives you real world examples of what he's talking about so that you don't just walk away from it saying, well, I understand the principle now. No, and he gives you the examples. I love the way he writes. Love it. So let's talk a little bit more about what you're currently doing, how you're trying to get the word out, and how this audience can tune into what you're doing.
1: Thank you very much. I'll be quick. So, most of my time these days is spent as the president of the Antitrust Education Project, talking.

0: talking about issues about antitrust. Please ignore the name antitrust. Just it's competition law, and it's very important. And it's really about capitalism. And I have a website, antitrusteducationproject.org. I also have a Substack, which is a little broader and in some ways more fun, called paradoxicallyspeaking.com. And I just, for example, I wrote an op-ed in the Wall Street Journal last week about Trump's antitrust regime. Mm-hmm. And then I got 166 stupid, idiotic comments at the Washington Post. So I copied them all down, and I wrote a long piece for my Substack about the comments, which was actually kind of interesting to write, because it really hidden in the sort of grumpy stupidity of it all was a lot of questions that they had about how things work.
1: Mm-hmm.
0: And I tried to explain that. So, but anyway, so those are two places where you can read what I, I'm talking about. And also I have this new book available on Amazon called The New Paradox. It's a play off my father's book, which was The Antitrust Paradox.
1: Right.
0: The new Paradox, Antitrust and the Threat of Conservative Socialism. And it's really about conservative socialism.
1: We have to be careful with it. Yeah. One of the things that I've always advocated is that when you've got the kids in high school, that they should all have to take a course on capitalism.
0: Yes,
1: and understand it, and understand
0: and
1: it, because if you want to turn them into really good American citizens, have them understand capitalism, and the life that you live today would not be the life you're living if it weren't for capitalism, with all the discoveries and things that have improved your life. I mean, you're sitting. I'm not sure what the temperature is outside where you are, but the temperature outside where I am is over 100 degrees. And if they hadn't invented air conditioning, I'd be sweating like a dog. Just something simple like that. When you point that out, that only happened because of discovery and capitalism.
0: Yeah, absolutely. We would be living in the dark ages if somebody had to figure out how to make air conditioning.
1: Yeah, and so. Here in California, we get reminded of it whenever we have the brownouts or the blackouts.
0: Mm-hmm. Well, I live in Virginia, Central Virginia. July was like that. It was just
1: I know you guys had some really, really miserable weather. I have some friends that I've known for a lot of years, and they moved to Virginia. And actually, I know two, and one of them's right back in California, or back in Bakersfield. So, but Virginia can be very nice. What's going on with the politics there, though?
0: Sort of madness that we have going on everywhere, except it's just not quite as bad. But we have a strange system here where your governor can't run for re-election. He gets one term, and then we just got a new a very left-wing governor who ran the whole time, saying she what is her name?
1: Spanberger.
0: Yeah, right. And she said, I'm a moderate. Well, she wasn't a moderate, and she hasn't run as a moderate. We went through a whole fight in the courts over gun control. She lost. I love it when the left does this, because they sell lots more guns. They're the best salesman for guns. Is when you threaten to take them away, people stock up. All that, and she's raising taxes and doing all these other things.
1: Oh, yeah, absolutely. Absolutely.
0: Trying to destroy the University of Virginia, which I don't think she'll be able to accomplish, but we'll see.
1: what was the argument making sure that they could only have one term? Because most of them do a lot of damage. We're going to wait and see what kind of damage this one does, and then we'll get another one in, and maybe they'll do damage in other areas.
0: I'm not quite sure how far back this goes, but I think it goes back a long way.
1: Yeah.
0: And it's funny, where I live, I think about this actually fairly frequently. We live east of Monticello, and
1: nice.
0: down the hill.
1: Mm-hmm.
0: And the road outside our house or our community is

0: Route 250. And 250 used to be called Three Chopped Road. And that's because they would mark the road with chops on trees, three chops. And it's the road to Richmond. And I stopped to think about it one day. I thought to myself, 250 years ago, Thomas Jefferson rode down this street and on his, on his horse on his way to Richmond to be governor. And
1: that's amazing.
0: It's just nice. You look outside, there's so much history around like that. And I think all those guys would be sort of flabbergasted about what's going on now.
1: Now that you brought up a governor, and this is totally off the subject, and if you don't want to answer it, I'm fine with it. But you know who Gretchen Whitmer is, right?
0: Oh, yeah.
1: Okay. If they ever do a remake of The Wizard of Oz, wouldn't she be the best person to play the part of the Wicked Witch of the West?
0: I was thinking Lena Khan myself, but...
1: No, look at Gretchen Whitmer. She's got the pointy nose and the chin. I think she would be perfect for the part.
0: Well, I just think that you have the greatest job in the world, where you can talk about antitrust and Gretchen Whitmer's nose all in the same 5 minutes.
1: Well, you know, Robert, I try. I've got a great audience, really enjoy the fact that I can engage with people like yourself on an intellectual basis. I'm not a shock jock or anything like that. I'm not looking for sound bites or that sort of thing. I like it to be intellectual, intelligent, and fact-based, and I really appreciate the time you've given us today, because I think we accomplished all those things. I hope you agree.
0: I do, and the best thing about what I do is finding the somewhat rare hosts who actually have something interesting to say and want to engage in ideas, which you do. So I appreciate that very much.
1: Thank you so much. I appreciate it, Robert, and look forward to next time we talk to each other.
0: Please call me anytime.
1: All right. Take care of yourself.
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3: 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We're going to talk to Johnny Owens about Buck's birthday bash. 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Local crooner Monty Byram, also about Buck's birthday bash on the 8th. They'll all be here. We got news and traffic and weather. 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
2: 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Good till the last mic drop. The conservative voice on the left coast has landed. 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

0: We are listening to the album that put Fleetwood Mac on the front page of everything. It's called Rumors. They were thinking of changing it to their greatest hits, but they actually came out with another album right after that, and that album did very, very well, too. So, hey, Chris, you don't live at home, do you? With your parents? Your mic's not on.
1: Sorry, I had it in the other area. Yeah. Do you mean like with my parents?
0: Yeah.
1: No.
0: Okay. And you wouldn't ever go back and live with your parents, right?
1: If I had a choice, no.
0: Yeah. Because your answer there is very interesting, because there's like 25.2 million adults under 35 living at home. And a lot of them, the reason they have to live at home is because they can't afford it any other way. That, in, you know, their jobs are not giving them the same thing as inflation is doing to them. And they're kind of stuck in making a certain amount of money and can't keep up with it. So they end up living with their parents again. They're saying it's kind of
1: like... Well, Terry, I'm not going to lie to you. I'm kind of headed that way.
0: So do we need to find you some extra work?
1: Oh, no. This is why I work for Aflac now.
0: Yeah, well, we'll talk about that later, no doubt about it. But according to Realtor.com, they found that the share of adults living with their moms and dad was higher than during the COVID-19, when nobody had an income. Well, actually, there's some people that had tremendous income during COVID-19, the ones that are playing the game. They say inflation, and they just can't keep up with their bills. So, hey, move back home. Now, that also requires your parents wanting you to come back home. Did you treat them well while you were there the first time? That's the question.
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4: News this hour from Town Hall. I'm John Scott. Senate Homeland Security Committee Chairman Rand Paul tells colleagues Dr. Anthony Fauci is withholding answers to questions held by his committee and Americans who lived through the pandemic.
5: This committee and the American people have a right to know why Dr. Fauci's agency funded dangerous research at the Wuhan Institute of Virology and what role he played in approving and overseeing it.
4: Senator Paul says Fauci has information his committee needs.
5: Documents tell only part of the story. Many of these questions can be answered only by Dr. Fauci. He answered none of them.
4: So now the Senate Homeland Security Committee has voted to hold Dr. Fauci in contempt of Congress and refer him to the Justice Department for potential prosecution over his refusal to answer the questions on his handling of the COVID-19 pandemic. Primaries in Tennessee using a new congressional map are held today.
6: A new Tennessee congressional map that carved up a majority black district in Memphis is making its electoral debut today in a primary election that will determine the nominees for a Republican attempt at a clean sweep of the state's U.S. House districts in the midterms. 3 months ago, the Republican-led legislature redrew congressional districts following a U.S. Supreme Court ruling that weakened Federal Voting Rights Act protection for minorities. President Donald Trump has cheered the redistricting as part of a national plan to try to help Republicans hold on to their slim House majority in Washington. I'm Lisa Dwyer.
4: In health news, the Food and Drug Administration approving a new flu vaccine for older people, the first made by the same mRNA technology that was key to ending the pandemic. Moderna announced the approval late Wednesday, and the shot is called Influceva, is for adults 50 and older. More on these stories from townhall.com.
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3: Extreme spring heat has caused what Kern County agriculture officials say is a disaster for the pistachio crop. I'm Rob Archer. Unusually hot weather in March disrupted pollination and nut development. Kern County growers are expected to lose more than half of this year's production, worth an estimated $396 million. The county has asked the state for a disaster declaration. The same heat also damaged the cherry crop. Consumers could see higher pistachio prices because of the losses across the San Joaquin Valley. Firefighters remain assigned to the Buzzard Fire near Interstate 5 south of Lubeck. The fire began Wednesday when a pickup truck caught fire and flames spread into some dry grass. It burned hundreds of acres quickly, led to evacuation orders and freeway lane closures. If you live in the area, make sure you're paying attention to Ready Kern notifications. If you're driving, check road conditions before traveling through the grapevine. More than 90 Kern County firefighters are also helping battle fires outside the county. Crews have been sent to Southern California and the Northwest, but the department says Kern County remains fully staffed for local emergencies. The Bakersfield City Council heard some sharply divided views over whether the city should adopt a sanctuary policy. Supporters say limits on local cooperation with federal immigration enforcement would help immigrant families trust police and report crimes, but opponents say the city should cooperate with federal authorities, and they worry a sanctuary policy could threaten public safety or federal funding. The proposal has been set up for further review, and the city plans to hold a public forum on its current cooperation level with immigration authorities. And the heat advisory for Bakersfield now runs through 8 Sunday night. Highs near 105 are expected all the way through the weekend. I'm Rob Archer in the Kern Newsroom with news every half hour and when it breaks on News Talk 96.1 and AM 1230 KERN.
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5: From the White House to Whiteling, where wokeness goes to sleep. Now embracing his Trump era, Bakersfield's conservative voice, it's time, your host and my dad, Terry Maxwell.
6: Yeah, welcome back, everybody. We're getting into our last hour here on a Thursday. We're starting to be able to get up on our tippy toes and see Friday right over the mountain. I got a message from one of my real good friends, lives up in the Delano area, and he drives in Delano every day, and you should see the bike lanes that have been put into place. It's as bad as Bakersfield, if not worse. In the year or so since they've been in place, I have yet to see one single cyclist bicycling on any street in the city of Delano. Total waste of money. And keep in mind, Delano is our second largest city here in Kern County. hasn't Delano learned not to follow what Bakersfield does? It's like, come on, guys. Figure it out. We're going to play an audio of a video. This is from Politibrawl, and this is John Fetterman talking with Wolf Blitzer. Wolf, get over here. We have something we want you to look at. Wolf is going to try and submarine him and convince him that either get with the program or get out of the Democrat Party, you know.

0: bald-headed, ape-looking sort of a person. Because Wolf is all excited about it. But John Fetterman, he starts out a little slow, so don't fall asleep when he's answering some of these questions. Don't fall asleep. Because, boy, at the end, he just absolutely takes Wolf to the shed and spanks him pretty hard. So let's go ahead and play that.
1: Considering Al-Sayed's win in Michigan, and we've now projected he is the winner in the Michigan primary, are you willing to consider that perhaps you are the Democrat missing what voters want from their candidates?
2: For me, what if this candidate, I have a great relationship with vast majority of Democrats. We have really great candidates across the map in Ohio, Georgia, in Texas. You know, we have great ones. But, you know, I have a real problem with people that are proud to campaign people that loved Hamas or that they love communist kinds of regime and under those kinds of policies overall. And that's why I'm saying objectively as a Democrat in the Senate saying that puts that seat in danger. I mean, if you've been following the Michigan race, it was AIPAC, AIPAC, AIPAC, AIPAC. I mean, that really made that the center of that race and all the other races across our country. So
1: AIPAC, the pro-Israel lobby organization. Why is Israel, another country, your red line right now? This is what your critics are saying, rather than a domestic issue that impacts Americans' everyday lives.
2: Yeah, absolutely. And I agree with a lot of Democrats, too. And then when you migrate into these extreme kinds of views and embrace the kinds of people that should really be considered toxic. So, of course, I'm entitled to my opinion. And if you're proud to campaign with those individuals, great. That's really up to them. You know, I called trash Plattner. I called that he is a real problem. And now why people seem to be okay with it. Why was Bernie Sanders okay with the guy? And he was already the Nazi tattoo. And after all the allegations of roughing up his ex-girlfriends and saying terrible things, indefensible things online, and you would push these kinds of candidates that put our ability to reclaim the majority at serious risk.
1: I hear everything you're saying, but why is Israel your red line, the major issue that would force you potentially to leave your own party?
2: Because I think we have our nation has a very special responsibility to protect and support Israel. I mean, we're Democrats. We're the ones that have a very kinds of progressive values. That's the nation that only has those kinds, the same similar values in that entire region. And now, if you look at the kind of danger and the circumstances there, remind people that Israel is not the aggressor. They've been pushed into this existential war. And now I think for me, it's very critical that I'm proud to say I will always vote and support Israel.
1: So this is still an issue potentially, I'm not saying you're going to do it, potentially that could force you to leave the Democratic Party?
2: I've said that a couple times.
1: So it's still there.
2: You know, if you consider me politically homeless at some point, now I have put me at odds. And I don't know why. I think more people can appreciate, you know, calling out people that are appropriate, whether it's people like Plattner or whether it's someone like Hassan Piker, or you have, you know, people, incoming Congress people that were going to wipe their mouth with the American flag. I mean, it's like, why is it? It seems like if you can't criticize or call that out, because it seems like they're. I mean, if you are a DSA people, run your under own banner. Run, hey, I'm going to run as a DSA, the DSA
1: party. Socialists of America.
2: Yeah, exactly. Yeah, we want more socialism, and now we become more embracing communism in many of those circles.
1: So you think socialism eventually emerges and becomes communism? Is that what you're saying?
2: What I'm saying, what's become acceptable to say, and like, for example, now, organizations like J Street have now made it okay for Democrats to vote against even supporting Iron Dome, purely defensive kinds of a system. Why would you not support that kind of a thing? And that's pushing us in the Democratic Party. You know, are we willing to turn our back to Israel? You know, history has demonstrated that if a nation or people will turn their back to the Jewish community, that has some very tragic outcomes.
1: Congresswoman Haley Stevens, who just lost this Democratic primary in Michigan, echoed calls across the Democratic Party for unity heading into the fall.

0: Are you willing to unify with Abdul El-Sayed, for example, who's now the Democratic nominee, the Democratic candidate?
1: Oh, yeah, the tough guy. He called me ugly, and then I should be on a pike. And I'm like, Chief, I own mirrors. I know I'm an ugly guy. But if you want to put me on a pike, I mean, he has like a really, like a little man syndrome kind of energy. And now he was really arrogant in that race. And now we have just found out that, you know, less than a majority of Democrats want him. And he has a serious responsibility between now and November to hold that seat.
0: So you think he could lose to Mike Rogers?
1: Oh, 100% that's possible, without a doubt. I mean, the polling seems to indicate that it is in danger.
0: So how should members of your party, the Democratic Party, come together to defeat the Republican candidate?
1: Yeah, well, I can't come together with someone if you are willing to embrace people that loves Hamas or that thinks America deserved 9/11. I think that's reasonable, and I think that's the reasonable view, being to be able to kind of be like, well, maybe and try to ignore those things. That's not a big tent situation. There are things that are unacceptable to have these views as a Democrat, I think.
2: You know, one of the things he says right about the middle, maybe a little bit past the middle, is the DSA candidates, maybe they should run under their own banner. That's not going to resonate very well with his Democrat friends. Because if they run under their own, they'll lose, and so will the Democrat. But the problem is, now that they're running under the Democrat banner, they're going to lose anyway, because as he points out, Mike Rogers has got a definite advantage over El Sayed, it's one that's going to be overwhelming. He points out that Sayed didn't even get over 50% of the vote. So 50% of the Democrats don't really want him. He was supposed to, in the latest polls, have a double-digit advantage over his opponent on the Democrat side. And he ends up winning by, 14,000 votes? One percentage point difference between the two of them? That doesn't sound like a real embrace, but you can hear Wolf Blitzer trying to get that embracing. He's trying to get him to embrace the fact that Democrat Party does not have a future without the Democrat Socialists being part of what they have. And John Fetterman is simply saying, well, I've got standards. You know, if John Fetterman were to dress up like he did the other day in a suit and tie and got some coaching on his delivery, he could actually be a leader in the Democrat Party. I don't think they take him seriously because they never took him seriously as a candidate other than well, he's polling better than Oz, so if he can get across the finish line, we have got a solid Democrat who will do anything we say because he doesn't have much of a brain left because of all the problems he's had. He's had the stroke. After he was seated, he went through a depression that had to be treated. But he's come out on the other side. This is the miracle of modern-day medicine. He has a stroke, and he goes through a severe depression, and he comes out sounding more like he understands the issues and clarifies it for everybody else that's around him, and they really don't appreciate it. So they would never put him in a leadership position because he's way too reasonable. And I think that's what you're hearing from John Fetterman is he's reasonable. Wolf Blitzer is trying to get him to admit that, yeah, well, I'm going to leave the Democrat Party. And he says, well, you know, I'd be homeless. I'd be politically homeless because he's not going to go with the Republicans. You did hear that they went ahead and have referred to the Fauci to the DOJ, or they're going to. It came out of committee. And so it will go to the full Senate, and the full Senate will definitely vote to have him brought charges against him. Well, John Fetterman's on that committee. And as the Democrats on the committee

kind of like what happened last night was they're asking the council and for the public to believe that this decision on how our streets should be constructed has been available and everybody should know about it. Yet you can go onto the website for the city of Bakersfield and look under the committee, and you don't have any information from this committee for 2 years. So actually, the information hasn't been available. There are plenty of questions that need to be answered before you go forward with this, but what do? They went forward with it anyway. So with Fauci, you know, this has been a brewing issue for a long time. And for the Democrats to now say, well, we need more time, we shouldn't be doing this, we're being too hasty in bringing these charges against Anthony Fauci. And so your problem with that is that they've had plenty of time. They've chosen not to do anything about it. So because of that, you know, they're gonna vote for a contempt of Congress, and they'll give it to the DOJ, and DOJ will probably go forward with it because the Trump administration is in charge. And I think Anthony Fauci has made enough enemies in Donald Trump and the other people that were harmed by his decisions and his ineptness that's where it's going to go. But when it comes back to John Fetterman and the direction of the Democrat Party, he's 100% right. He's 100% right. You know, the enemy of my enemy is my friend is not what he believes. Because your friend, once they help you to defeat the Republicans, will at some point turn on you. That's the problem. Have you ever heard the saying, there is no honor among thieves? Because that's what'll happen. You've seen plenty of movies where they rob a bank, and by the time they get back to the hideout, if they had five people left to go do it, they only have two come back. Sometimes only one, because, hey, why would I want to share all this money with a bunch of guys that are just going to waste it anyway? I got better use for it. And this is where the Democrat Party is going to find themselves if they continue to go forward with keeping the DSA people underneath their banner, allowing them to put D after their name instead of S. You know, I kind of have the same argument about I'm a conservative first, I'm a Republican second. Now, if it ever comes back and they say, well, we don't want you conservatives on our part of our tent, it's like, okay, take the R after my name off, put a C there. I'm okay with that. But keep in mind where the Republican Party started. It started with a conservative view on just about everything. You know, we're even getting squishy on, well, gosh, you know, should we really hold our guns on abortion? Well, yeah, I mean, it's biblical principle, which is what we believe in. Well, you know, some people aren't going to respect us for that. Well, you know, if we have to do everything we can for every little issue, for every little small portion, or even major portion, then we don't stand for anything. All we stand for, and that's where the Democrats are finding themselves, they don't stand for anything. They stand for whatever they think is going to help get their people elected. Do you think they really want Ocasio-Cortez to be the senator from New York? Do you really think that they want her to be, if she doesn't do that, the Speaker of the House? But what's going to stop it? They didn't put their foot down when they should have. They didn't make her an island. They made no qualms about working with her rather than telling her that's not the way, that's just not our principle, that's not what we do.
She may have started out as a Democrat, but, you know, as time has gone on, she's become more and more of a

0: Democrat socialist, and she's a socialist today. She started out actually as a Republican because she, you know, grew up in a house where her parents were conservative, and she went on that interview, and they said, you know, you'd make a great, great actress for the House of Representatives, and we think we can get you elected. And I mean, she's smart enough to know that she'd better play that part extremely well. And so she studies her lines and studies her lines and studies her lines. And now she thinks she can do her lines on her own. And I know I've got an article here about AOC and AOC and the American Israel Public. Oh, Affairs Committee. Yeah, she's upset with the American Israel Public Affairs Committee, the AIPAC. Because she feels that AIPAC was one of the reasons that there was not better results in some of these races. Well, you know, again, you make your tent so big and you've got one group of people under your tent, and then you take somebody else under your tent that doesn't like those people and thinks you need to throw them out, and you have to make that decision. Well, are we going to stick with the American Israel Public Affairs Committee, or are we going to throw them out and we're going to go with these Democrat socialists? People like Hassan Piker and El Sayed. Is that what we're going to do? Because you can't have them both in the same hot dog package. That's a pretty good visual, isn't it? Let's go ahead and take a break. We'll be back in just a few minutes. You listen to Maxwell in the Morning. Good to the last mic drop. Here on KERN, that's 1230 on the AM dial, and it's 96.1 on the FM dial.
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2: So CSUB former coach and graduate Kevin Mays was sentenced 4 years for human trafficking, having kiddie porn, weapons, methamphetamine, and with time served and time for good behavior, he'll be out by next summer. Thank you, Monty Hall, a.k.a. 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
0: Hey, everybody. 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
1: Maxwell in the Morning. Good till the last mic drop. The conservative voice on the left coast has landed. News Talk 96.1 and AM 1230. KERN.

I think this is probably my favorite on this album. It's a good song. I like the beat. You're listening, of course, to Fleetwood Mac. The name of the album is Rumors. And it's a great album. Great album, 1977. Hey, I want to add a little bit to that little advertisement I did for the Columbus Family Dentistry people. The name of their facility over in West Wasco is called Rosetown Family Dentistry. Phone number for that is 758-5338. And they're on 7th Street in Wasco. That's 1229. That's downtown area. And look, I've known Mike Segarian for quite a few years now. Probably 8 years now I've known him. He became my dentist, and he has done just marvelous things for my smile. I feel really good about my teeth. I have any issues, he is right there and does a wonderful job of handling all your concerns. He works with his patients, works with you, whether it be in scheduling you to get the things done, helping the insurance companies to pay for that which he is going to do to the maximum, and then get you in, get you out, and his staff is absolutely fantastic. Give him a call, 322-1300, 322-1300, or if you're over in Wasco, give him a call at 758-5338.

0: some SRN News. I'm John Scott. The Israeli military says two soldiers have died in an explosion in southern Lebanon. Israeli forces launching strikes in southern Lebanon on Wednesday, accusing Hezbollah of violating a ceasefire. This week, Israeli Prime Minister Netanyahu said that Israeli forces will not withdraw from their current lines in Gaza unless Hamas has completely disarmed. North Korea launching a short-range ballistic missile toward the sea. The launch comes just days before the U.S. and South Korea begin annual military drills. Senate Homeland Security Committee Chairman Rand Paul told colleagues Dr. Anthony Fauci withholding answers to questions held by his committee and Americans who lived through the pandemic. The committee voting to hold Fauci in contempt of Congress and refer him to the Justice Department. This is SRN News.
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2: I'm Rob Archer. Fire crews remain assigned to the Buzzard Fire near Interstate 5 south of Lebec. The fire started yesterday when a pickup truck caught fire and flames spread into dry grass. It grew to several hundred acres and led to evacuation orders and freeway lane closures. If you live in the area, stay alert for evacuation information. If you're driving through the Grapevine, you'll want to check on road conditions. The Bakersfield City Council has rejected plans for a 150-foot public safety radio tower near a Southwest neighborhood and elementary school. Police and fire officials say the tower would improve emergency radio coverage. Neighbors objected. The city will now look at other sites. And the heat advisory for Bakersfield has been extended through 8 Sunday night. Highs near 105 expected through the weekend. I'm Rob Archer in the KERN Newsroom with news every half hour and when it breaks on News Talk 96.1 and AM 1230 KERN.
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0: Maxwell in the Morning. Good till the last mic drop. The conservative voice on the left coast has landed. 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

Let's do something fun here. This of course, is 1977 Fleetwood Mac. We all know who the band members were at that time. There's a song that I've always loved hearing this song, and for the longest time I kept saying to myself, I wonder who does this song. And then I found out it was Fleetwood Mac, and I said, how could Fleetwood Mac have put this particular song out? So go ahead and play that song.

is the name of that particular song, Hypnotize. The lead singer for that song is Bob Welch. So if you go onto his site, Bob Welch's best songs, you'll find that to be on there. And quite frankly, their first, what, I think three albums had Bob Welch out in front. This is the album where you see the monkey out front, and he's on, it looks like he's in the desert. They had a couple of good hits off of that one, but I just always have loved that song, and it's kind of a trivia question for me. You know, you play that song, you say, do you know who this song is done by? And people go, I have no idea. Who is it? It's like Fleetwood Mac. You're kidding! Because we all think in terms of Fleetwood Mac with Chris McVie and Mr. McVie, Lindsey Buckingham, and Stevie Nicks. I thought you would enjoy that very, very much. Kind of reminds me of the Traffic. Traffic's first few albums, of course, had a very, very young guy out front, and people couldn't believe what talent this guy had. His name was Steve Winwood, and then Winwood went on to a solo career, as did Bob Welch. So similar people, similar results. If you've never heard Lowest Bark of High Heel Boys, that's my favorite Traffic song. Okay, so let's talk a little bit about Mam Dummy, because he never ceases to amaze me. You know, he wants to do universal child care plan, and he said that it was going to cost a certain amount. Well, now it's going to cost $9 billion annually, and the average cost per child is about $27,000. Not that New York has got that kind of money, but to fund a universal child care, that's what we're talking about. So so he made a mistake there. Gee, I'm sorry. I guess I should have figured that one out a little bit better. And then the MTA, he said that we're going to make buses free for everyone.

0: you don't have to come in and pay us a thing. Well, I guess that since he said that and he got into the mayorship, that people are coming onto the bus and they're not paying, although they really haven't made that a policy yet. So it's like ridership, paid ridership fell about 8%, which means they lost about $31 million. I don't know how they're going to be able to pay for all this, but the funniest one, the one that anybody who's ever run a business knows, that his idea that you're going to have government-run grocery stores and have them sell things for 30% below typical retail prices without some sort of a subsidy might be a problem. The city has yet to figure out the simple logistics, including how to reimburse for operators or pay store employees. I think I've told you the story about, the guy was going to sell hamburgers for $5 each, and it was just phenomenal. He was going to be very successful because he was cutting everybody by quite a bit when you talk about a quality-made hamburger. And then when you put a pencil to a piece of paper, you figured out that it was going to cost him $5.50 to put out that $5 hamburger. So he was only talking about a 20% decrease in price, or excuse me, a 10% decrease in price. And I pointed out to him, well, that just means you're going to, the more hamburgers you sell, that means you're going to go out of business that much faster. And with these stores that Mam Dummy is advocating, and at first they thought, well, we have to restrict it to only the people we want to come into these stores. Well, you can't do that. That's not socialism. That's not communism. Okay, well, then I guess we will have to open it up to just about anybody. Well, can we at least have them show an ID that shows they're from New York and not from one of the states that's fairly close to here, like across the bay to New Jersey? Well, that didn't go over very well either. I think he gets his mouth out in front of his rear end way too often, or it's also called your head over your skis. He's out over his skis one more time because he hasn't really thought this through. And of course, the reason he hasn't thought that through is because he's never had really a job, or he's never owned anything. He's never had to put his name on the front of a check to pay people. Because once you've done that, you have a very, very different perspective. I keep saying that. Well, I've demonstrated that. My attitude as a sales representative for that pharmaceutical company was not always very positive. Of course, when I saw things like people in charge that really you wouldn't trust to watch over your house over the weekend, being in charge of like a $39 million portion of the company, you kind of wonder what they're doing. But once I owned a restaurant, I always told people, I'd be the best employee around, because I know how difficult, how many different things you have spinning up in the air. I want to be surrounded by people who are going to be helpful to me, not people who are going to be hurtful. So my attitude always is, when I go to work, when I was on the radio station before this one, I think you can talk to anybody there, and I never would go and have a negative thing to say. I worked with everybody extremely well, and I think I'm accomplishing that here. Chris and I get along pretty good, and he's really the only guy I care about. So,
1: well, I appreciate that.
0: Yeah. Well, it's always more fun when you come into work and you enjoy the people you're working with.
1: This is true.
0: And so it makes the time fly by. I mean, can you believe we're almost to 12 o'clock already?
1: I can't. It has flown by today.
0: Yeah.
1: Hoping the rest of the week does too, though. I need the weekend.
0: Well, it's only one more day.
1: I know.
0: It's only one more day.
1: I know, but it's been a long 3 days behind me there, Terry. That's what it is.
0: Oh, I can't do anything about that, Chris.
1: No, we can't.
0: No, we can't. As much as I'd like to, I'd like to help you out and say, I've got to get my magic wand out. Okay, those 3 days that you just experienced, not a problem.
1: I just need a genie's lamp.

0: to fall from the sky one of these days.
1: Careful.
0: Just once.
1: Careful.
0: I know the monkey's unless you work for it,
1: unless you work for it, you know, you're probably going to abuse it. You're probably going to abuse it. I mean, don't go buying lottery tickets or anything like that because that's just wasted money. Yeah, every time you think of buying a lottery ticket, just take that money and put it in a jar, and then at the end of the year, go buy yourself a nice dinner.
0: You know, I don't think I've played the lottery once in my life.
1: Really? Good for you.
0: Yeah, I don't think I have. Like, don't get me wrong, I get why people do it. And yeah, sure, if you win, that's awesome. But I've also seen the majority, if not all of the people who have won, lose that money within, like, a couple years.
1: Yeah, but, yeah, no, there's books been written about that, people winning the lottery and how 99% of them are right back to being as poor as they were beforehand. And some of them are even more destitute.
0: Worse off.
1: But I think the other part of it is when you look at the people who actually buy those tickets, they have no business buying them.
0: Yeah.
1: It's, you know, the lottery doesn't accomplish what you really want it to. And it's kind of like this 30% off at these stores that Mondummy's going to be putting together is, gosh, you know, it's a question of how quickly are you going to go broke? New York doesn't have any money, yet they're doing stuff like this. Somebody who buys lottery tickets that barely has enough money to pay for their housing and their food and a few other things that are essential to life doesn't make a lot of sense, but you still see them doing it, just like Mondummy. Still got to go buy those lottery tickets. I have to admit, my brother who is autistic, you know, if he had an extra $5, he was going to go spend it on getting lottery tickets. And so on his birthday, we usually go and buy some lottery tickets in celebration of my brother's life. He passed back in 2012, and at a young age, but he had some health problems that couldn't be helped to any great degree, and he didn't take care of himself, as you can imagine. Somebody who is suffering from autism. He and I spent a lot of time together in the last 10 years of his life. My wife and I did a lot of stuff with him, for him, he had a better life, I think, because of the influence that we had. But you still can't do anything about the physical being of somebody if they won't do what doctors want them to do. So anyway, we have good memories. We have good memories, and as I say, we usually on February 2nd go buy ourselves some lottery tickets, and I actually have done fairly well. Maybe he was right.
0: I was saying, there might be a reason to that.
1: I don't know. If he's got influence still, even though he's not around, then maybe that's the reason I'm doing well on those tickets. You know, my problem is we'll go buy $20 worth of lottery tickets, and I'll have a couple of them hit, and I'll get my $20 back and maybe get 20 more or 10 more, and they sit on my dresser or my nightstand, and 2 years later, I go, oh, yeah, I forgot to go turn those in. Anyway, that's just something that happens to you. You do it for the enjoyment, for the memory of your brother, and next thing you know, you've forgotten that you should have taken the money or taken those tickets and turned them in. You know, my computer is really, really working slow today, Chris. Did you do something to it?
0: I did nothing.
1: I know I left the room for a little while, but one of the other things that is, I'm trying to go on to a there we go. The media tries to show that deportations are costly, and they accidentally proves Trump is saving Americans thousands. You see, they wanna take Mondummy and put him on their shoulders and run him around the room and telling everybody he's the savior and he's doing great things. But when it comes to Trump and all these terrible things he's doing, and you know this is costing the American people an awful lot of money. Of course, when you look at how much it's costing for us to take care of these people who walked across our southern border, and we put them on planes, put them in places in the country that they wanted to go to, have been supporting them, putting them up in hotels in New York at, I don't know, $400 a night. The new report from Axios highlighted the project.

0: that Donald Trump put together for deportation efforts is costing roughly $2,358 per American taxpayer. Well, unfortunately, you know, if they stay, it costs quite a bit more than that. And they really aren't really happy with the fact that we're going to spend. They're not happy that we're going to spend the money either way. But if they stay, you're talking about $150 billion. If we get rid of them, it's a lot. It's a lot less. It's a lot less. Illegal immigration costs each American taxpayer $1,156 per year. Each illegal alien or U.S.-born child of illegal alien costs U.S. $8,776 annually. So it's actually a bargain to let, you know, to get them to leave the country. Hand them a couple thousand dollars, I think it's $2,500, and pay for their trip out of here. But that's just one of those things where they're trying to. It's like when Wolf Blitzer was talking with John Fetterman. You know, he's thinking he's going to corner John Fetterman and get him to admit that, yeah, you know, we're right. It's we've got to embrace these people because Democrats need to win regardless of whether they're real with Democrats or not. I'm as you know, one that doesn't believe that you should vote for every Republican here. Because if they're not real conservatives, then what's the reason to vote for them? It sends hopefully a message to people in the Central Committee here in Kern County, which I kind of get the feeling they don't get the message. You know, you have to live with yourself, that's for sure. Let's go ahead and take a last break. We're going to come back. We are not going to be playing another one, Bites the Dust, although the last couple of things that we're going to do is talking about things that are biting the dust. There's 11 songs on this album. All of them are very recognizable. So had to play this last song, and it was a toss up between this and Golden Haired Girl. I think is the other one that you would have recognized immediately. So let's just go ahead and take this break. When we come back, we'll do that. You're listening to Maxwell in the Morning. Go to the last mic drop. The conservative voice on the left coast.
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2: 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We're going to talk to Johnny Owens about Buck's birthday bash. 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Local crooner Monty Byram also about Buck's birthday bash on the 8th. They'll all be here. We got news and traffic and weather. 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
1: Maxwell in the Morning. Good till the last mic drop. The conservative voice on the left coast has landed. 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

0: All right, so that kind of wraps it up for the album of the day. Rumors by Fleetwood Mac out in 1977. There's a group that comes into town every once in a while. I think that they were doing it twice a year. I'm not sure if they're still doing it, Black Jacket Symphony Orchestra. And it's not an orchestra at all. They take an album and play it from beginning to end. The first time I saw them, they did the fourth album by Led Zeppelin, and the voice was just right on. They hit every note perfectly. It was amazing. No, it's Black Jacket Symphony, I think. The orchestra is not in the name. Anyway, so they have been in town several times. They do a great job. They take an album, and in the first half of their set, they do that album from beginning to end, and then they take a break and then come back and play other hits. And they also did Rumors LP, and then came back and played some other songs. And the girl who played Stevie Nicks did a really good job. Christine McVie was okay, but Stevie Nicks was right on top of it. Let's say, so another one bites the dust. Well, it seems that the U.S. Supreme Court is set to revisit the gun law precedent in the upcoming term. This one will deal with assault weapons bans. The nation's highest court took up Viramonte versus Cook County and Grant versus Higgins, cases out of Illinois and Connecticut, respectively, that deal with the challenges to assault weapons bans. Gun law analysts said the court will have the opportunity to address how the 2022 decision of Bruin versus the New York Rifle and Pistol Association will play out in states that propose bans on gun possession. Bruin High Court ruled in favor of two concealed carry holders to maintain their weapons. The case overturned the New York law that required individuals to show a special need of self-protection to possess firearms in public. Someday that's going to make it so that you don't have to go get a permit or anything in order to arm yourself, because quite frankly your body is as much your private property as anything else is. So that's one of the things that's happening. But there is also a federal judge that has ruled that large portions of the National Firearms Act, the NFA, if anybody who owns guns knows this, were rendered unconstitutional after Congress eliminated the transfer tax that had historically provided the constitutional basis for registration and record keeping requirements governing suppressors, short barrel rifles, and short barreled shotguns. District Judge James Wesley Hendricks ruled that in the case of Jensen versus ATF, that by zeroing out the transfer and making taxes for most NFA arms, Congress eliminated the constitutional basis for the regulations that formerly supported the tax for those firearms. The court injunction applies to the plaintiffs and, where applicable, the plaintiffs' agencies, political subdivisions, members, customers, both current and future, but does not take effect for 7 days to allow the defendants to seek relief. They will seek relief, no doubt about it. That's just another big one. That's just another big one that I think people will be happy with. Last one is kind of in the educational area. Jason Arday resigns from Cambridge. Well, this is a professor had made shocking claims about pig's heads, stalkers, and racist death threats. And he did all those with no evidence to support him. According to recording obtained by the Free Beacon of a speech and besieged professor gave a year ago, Arday provided a litany of previous unreported claims about his threats he received. And so now he has suddenly resigned from Cambridge. Oh, the horror of it all. Arday, in a speech given a year ago, made a series of lurid and macabre claims about threats made to him and his family, including pig's heads in my parents' door. Of course, they were not substantiated, but another professor bites the dust, one down, I don't know what, about 20,000 to go. We're getting there.
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2: News this hour from Town Hall. I'm John Scott. A deal on the Strait of Hormuz could be near.
3: Iran and Oman have moved closer to an agreement on the Strait of Hormuz. The Strait's closure has driven up global fuel prices. But speaking Wednesday in Las Vegas, President Trump said the price of oil has stabilized somewhat recently and predicted it will drop whenever the Iran war is over.
4: We may have to send it up again. We may have to. You know what happens when we send it up, but we hope we don't have to. But when that oil and gasoline go down, everything else follows.
3: Regional officials tell the AP that Iranian and Omani negotiators have finalized a deal pending approval from Iran's supreme leader. I'm Mike Hempen.
2: New claims about U.S. munitions stockpiles drawing a sharp response from the White House.
5: President Trump is rejecting media reports that the U.S. has nearly depleted its long-range precision missiles in the ongoing conflict with Iran. The president says the military still has massive stockpiles. Large amounts are being manufactured and shipped as needed, and defense companies are building plants at a historic pace. The president is also making clear that the leakers behind what he calls treasonous claims will be hunted down and face long prison sentences. Willie Nelson, The White House.
2: Ukrainian President Zelensky says Ukraine has hit more oil facilities deep inside Russia, targeting refineries in Bashkortostan and the Yaroslavl region. Senator Rand Paul tells colleagues holding Dr. Anthony Fauci in contempt of Congress is not punitive.
6: Seeking the truth is not a witch hunt. Accountability is not vengeance. Accountability is what stands between the American people and a repeat of the mistakes and the very real consequences of the past.
2: The Senate Homeland Security Committee voting to hold Fauci in contempt of Congress and refer him to the Justice Department. Fauci withheld answers to questions about the COVID pandemic. More on these stories from townhall.com.
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9: Extreme spring heat has caused what Kern County agriculture officials say is a disaster for the pistachio crop. I'm Rob Archer. Unusually hot weather in March disrupted pollination and nut development. Kern County growers are expected to lose more than half of this year's production, worth an estimated $396 million. The county has asked the state for a disaster declaration. The same heat also damaged the cherry crop. Consumers could see higher pistachio prices because of the losses across the San Joaquin Valley. Firefighters remain assigned to the Buzzard Fire near Interstate 5 south of Lubbock.

0: The fire began Wednesday when a pickup truck caught fire and flames spread into some dry grass. It burned hundreds of acres quickly, led to evacuation orders and freeway lane closures. If you live in the area, make sure you're paying attention to Ready Current notifications. If you're driving, check road conditions before traveling through the grapevine. More than 90 Kern County firefighters are also helping battle fires outside the county. Crews have been sent to Southern California and the Northwest, but the department says Kern County remains fully staffed for local emergencies. The Bakersfield City Council heard some sharply divided views over whether the city should adopt a sanctuary policy. Supporters say limits on local cooperation with federal immigration enforcement would help immigrant families trust police and report crimes, but opponents say the city should cooperate with federal authorities, and they worry a sanctuary policy could threaten public safety or federal funding. The proposal has been set up for further review, and the city plans to hold a public forum on its current cooperation level with immigration authorities. And the heat advisory for Bakersfield now runs through 8 Sunday night. Highs near 105 are expected all the way through the weekend. I'm Rob Archer in the Kern Newsroom with news every half hour and when it breaks on News Talk 96.1 and AM 1230 KERN.
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3: Ridiculous.
2: We're trying to get the ball rolling on this. You guys can actually call and be part of the show.
3: I've been
2: begging
3: for a live caller.
2: Yeah,
3: and they
2: got,
3: called not on, man.
2: One.
3: What in the
2: yeah.
3: world? Let's get some more.
2: We appreciate that great caller
3: let's
2: last
3: them,
2: week that was willing to
3: more.
2: Just jump on here. you can call or text the show 24 hours a day, 661-396-1000. If you are currently listening to a podcast, you cannot call in. If you're listening to this show like in 3 days from now at like 8 at night, you can't be on live.
3: Yep. But don't they have a? Do you have a voicemail, Steven? Because I'm thinking Dave Ramsey style. Not to copy him, but
2: who?
3: What's his name?
2: Who? Never heard of him.
3: So, I feel like we can give better advice, and I'm being serious.
2: Yeah. Yeah. Well.
3: Because it's unbiased.
2: Well.
3: It's unbiased.
2: Okay. Yeah.
3: You know how he hates whole life. You know how he hates whole life insurance.
2: Yeah.
3: They sell a lot of whole life insurance.
2: Really?
3: Yeah, when you dig in on their whatever one that he backs, whatever term life.
2: Yeah.
3: Yep, they do.
2: Well,
3: anyway.
2: You know, a lot of our listeners join us in many different ways. So, again, you can always go back and listen to the show, any of our past programs, subscribe to the MoneyWise podcast, commercial free on all major podcast platforms, iTunes, Apple Podcasts, Spotify. 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So you guys are what make the show great, so feel free to jump in. Before we get into a couple of comments that did come in, like I said, we already have a few to go over today. Before we go into our wonderful guest, friend of the show, Mr. Pat Collins.
3: Come on.
2: Going to come on and talk a little bit about business issues and maybe exiting your business. And so we always love to have that conversation for those out there that are either in business and thinking about exiting. Some great things to think about, so stick around for that. The markets are kind of what we call flat.
3: Yeah, they're steady.
2: Yeah.
3: They're steady after touching record highs again yesterday.
2: Yep, it's been a crazy month. We pulled back a little bit, some different things, different considerations after, you know, still great market activity over the last 12 to 18 months. Definitely been on the upward trend.

0: trend. We've talked about the Magnificent Seven and some of these tech companies and chip companies and this boom that's kind of going on right now with I guess there's like data centers or something that
1: All what do they call it?
0: they're
1: Art of
0: just
1: our alternative information AI. Is
0: AI? Is that what I
1: that what it is?
0: wait,
1: That
0: or
1: was
0: alternative?
1: stop it.
0: So I mean, even yesterday I saw that like Caterpillar's been on a rampage because of all the construction and everything. And so that's why, again, we talk about the dumb Dow sometimes. Caterpillar's part of the Dow. That's why a lot of people do look at it, because if things are moving in a grooving, dirt's moving, right? And that's why people look at.
1: Man, I complained about it yesterday. I'll complain about it again. Truxton, man. I was bragging, yeah, they're doing all the work at night. And then I go to hop on Truxton this morning and nope. It was backed up all the way to Coffee. So
0: You know, I saw a.
1: can you flip a U-turn with four, because it's double yellows. Can you do that,
0: Yeah, I
1: Steven?
0: was gonna say, I was watching the helicopter footage of Truxton, and there was a truck that looked a
1: This white
0: lot like
1: Chevy.
0: yours. I don't. We're
1: I
0: not
1: evacuated. I felt that it was safe.
2: Come on.
1: But no, there's a lot of money moving out of AI and then into a lot of these industrials, and that's what you saw yesterday. And then, of course, now the Dow's down about 1% today. It's just,
0: Yep. And we still have a, hour or so of
1: What
0: market
1: was that?
0: trading. He's coming over.
1: Cha-ching! Is this Garo?
0: Who's that?
1: Who is that?
0: Cha-ching!
3: That'd be Sherrod.
1: Love
0: Sherrod.
1: it.
0: Okay, Sherrod
1: Love
0: coming
1: it.
0: in with the
1: Coming in hot.
0: yeah. So we actually have the S&P 500 pretty even during market trading right now. I don't think there's been a move since we've kind of got in here and gotten ready. The Dow's down a little bit, about 0.7%. It's going to move around. We'll try to maybe throw out the numbers before the close of the show. NASDAQ is also even. So again, a lot of just there's been a lot of movement leading up to this. Today we kind of have a breather. Perspective that I always like to go over with everything going on. The S&P 500 year to date is up about 12.5%.
1: Boom.
0: Over the last 1 year, about 22%. So brace yourselves is what I always like
1: Oh,
0: to throw
1: yeah.
0: out there. Not that I am doom and gloom or whatever, but when you see numbers, when you see the market doing this kind of stuff, it's always just a good time to make sure you have peace about your investment strategies, your short-term buckets, your long-term buckets, your growth buckets. Make sure you're invested appropriately, so then if anything does happen, or if it does pull back, when the headlines start bombarding us all and everybody's talking about it at the water cooler, you can remain
1: Yeah.
0: money-wise. You know what I mean?
1: So if you were 10 years old in 2008, how old would you be today? 28?
0: Sure.
1: 'Cause we've lived it, man. We're old. We're old men. 46. We saw 2008 with our very eyeballs. And a lot of these newer investors, late 20s, early 30s, they haven't seen it with their own eyes. They've seen 2022, they've seen COVID,
0: You
1: but they
0: know,
1: haven't seen 08.
0: I remember 7, 8 years ago talking about the bummer part is people that didn't live through it were passed off so much fear and doom from people that were impacted emotionally by 2008, which I don't discount what it felt like. And people that were maybe extended in real estate or people's businesses, were really hurt during that time. I don't discount the fact of what we went through. But as far as stock market fluctuations, a lot of people were impacted. But if you didn't make major changes, most people's investments were fine in a short amount of time. I mean, a couple of years or whatever, the markets recovered and different things if you were still putting money in. But there were some people that were so impacted by it, or seeing their account go past some certain level that psychologically they thought was too much. Then what ended up happening was then they were telling the younger generation, it's rigged, don't invest. And so the impact on there was really a big impact. And actually what we're seeing right now is people are getting more into it, and maybe it's because TikTok influencers are talking about money more, this and that, and that there's some good in that and also some bad. Because influencers can also give some really bad advice, and if they're not licensed, they're not held to any kind of standard, they
1: Yeah.
0: can kind of say
1: Didn't
0: whatever
1: this
0: they want
1: happen
0: to.
1: kind of right after you were just getting into the industry, or you had a few years under your
0: Yeah,
1: belt?
0: I got into the industry 2005, 2006, licensed and ready to rock and roll. And so the first 2 years working with folks and watching that unfold, and
1: Yikes.
0: I tell people, like, I feel for people, but it was such an eye-opening experience of watching how people dealt with it. I mean, that's one of the benefits you get as a financial advisor is I got to watch people make all the decisions that everybody makes when the market fluctuates or the economy struggles really bad or whatever. And a lot of people that were trying to avoid losses ended up securing those losses and never recovering. And then were super conservative for the next 8 years and missed out on major market.

0: market, growth and recovery. And so, I don't discount what clients are feeling. And I know sometimes people will maybe like have the joke, like, man, my account's down X amount of dollars, or X amount of percent, and my advisor doesn't seem to care. And it's like, well, I've lived through market fluctuations. I've watched people, business owners, families make decisions, sell their investments, go more aggressive and do different things. And I've got to see how that pans out. And I don't discount what the
1: That's
0: emotional
1: what we
0: impact
1: that's
0: is
1: a
0: of,
1: big part of what we get paid for.
0: right?
1: They build a relationship and they trust us and our experience in the industry and having seen all of these things so that they can come in, they can pick up the phone and call, and we can talk them through, hey, this is, and just educate our clients
0: Yeah.
1: on, hey, this is actually pretty normal. It's not time to hit the panic button.
0: Yeah,
1: I think
0: I
1: the only thing that would destroy everything is if we went to, like, say we were attacked at the nuclear level or something majorly catastrophic. At that point, then hey, let's talk, right? But what are you going to do?
0: Yeah.
1: Where are you going to put your money anyway?
0: Yeah.
1: So let's ride it out.
0: Yeah. Yeah, be money wise. I mean, you think about over the last 15 years, 20 years, and all the stuff that's gone on, and all the headline news, and debt ceiling crisis, and XYZ, and you name the crisis, sticking with a good investment mix, manage your cash flow well, and have a good plan in place has still tended to be the highest
1: Couple
0: probability of
1: other things
0: success.
1: going on. Oil did jump on the new tensions in the Middle East. I didn't get a chance to check into all of this, but it looks like Iran is attempting to put something in place that would prohibit, if I'm understanding correctly, the US and Israel, of all countries, these two, from using the Strait of Hormuz.
0: Yeah.
1: And so there's some big reaction there. And then again, the rumors of the US not having the stockpile of weapons that maybe it should or whatever, but I don't know that anyone really truly knows except the top military, but I'm
0: Yeah.
1: confident we have a supply.
0: Yeah. Well, hey, I'm gonna just read one comment because I guess maybe they were talking about electric vehicles and gas tax yesterday. It says, I do think they should add an EV gas tax or reduce the gas tax for the rest of us. Lots of discussion that has to go on, especially in a state like California, where there is a high percentage of EV cars that are not necessarily paying the gas tax. Yeah,
1: We were
0: there
1: talking
0: needs
1: the
0: to be some
1: plug-in panels
0: discussion.
1: too. We were talking about the plug-in panels. That kind of led part of the discussion. And yeah, I can see it argued both
0: You
1: ways.
0: know, the funny thing is some of the solutions that really make sense also bring up a whole nother discussion, because if you want to be quote unquote fair, is you charge by the mile. But who wants to be monitored by the government and pay tax each year on how many miles they drive? And that feels really big brother-ish.
1: Some idiots do want that, though. There are some people out there that want that. They want to be
0: Yeah.
1: monitored 24/7 by the government.
0: Well, but even people that are going, what is a good solution for the gas tax and all that stuff? It would be to pay by the mile. But then you would literally be having to turn in how many miles you drove each year, and then you would get taxed based on that. And then it brings up whether or not you would really truly want that. But that would be, quote unquote, the fairest way, I
1: And
0: guess.
1: then you have to think about it. We're the ones through the gas tax partially paying for the repairs on Truxton, for example, I'm assuming. So yeah,
0: Yeah.
1: then the EVs, the Prius or whatever floating through there, right? We've thought about getting a hybrid. What do you guys think?
0: I don't know what, why, just because it gets
1: You have
0: better,
1: electric.
0: yeah, it gets better gas mileage. What
1: I
0: would
1: think
0: be the
1: so.
0: concern about a hybrid?
1: I think just I'm worried about the battery longevity and
0: Hmm.
1: then working on it, but
2: That's one thing I've heard from Chad Hathaway. He said, if we were planning for the future, he said, I would probably think hybrid.

0: One way?
1: Yeah.
0: Yikes.
1: Yeah, normally we don't have to, but it was 113, 115 degrees while we were driving over there. So
0: it was working, man.
1: Yeah. And we were cranking the AC, you know what I mean? It's hot. And so, but anyways.
0: Vegas,
1: you know,
0: huh? What were you doing over in Vegas, Chris?
1: Dueling pianos, baby.
0: Oh, you did dueling pianos?
1: Dueling pianos. Sang my heart out.
0: Nice. It's entertaining.
1: When
0: it can be
1: a
0: little.
1: Super loud bar, I can sing away and it doesn't affect anybody.
0: It's not the place to take your kiddos, I can tell you this.
1: I bet those folks have to play the same 20 songs every night of their lives. But they get paid to do it. So the ones that they really don't like, they become $100 and $200 songs if you want to hear it in their bar. So anyways. We're going to take a break real quick. When we come back, like I said, Pat Collins is going to join us. We're going to talk a little bit about business exiting plans and strategies. So stick around. We'll be right back.
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10: 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Local crooner Monty Byram also about Buck's birthday bash on the 8th. 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We got news and traffic and weather. 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
1: If you've listened to the show for a while, you know what this music means. We are joined with Pat Collins, business broker and advisor, and he's got the four-leaf clover in his, you know, symbol here, so that's why you hear the music. I was excited to talk a little bit about my trip to Ireland last time Pat was in the studio. So Pat, how are you doing?
0: I'm doing great. How are, I mean, a little warm, like everybody else, right?
1: Yes.
0: That doesn't change much, but otherwise doing great.
1: Yep, and now you know a little bit more because you were able to listen to our conversation about Vegas. So we have a bad habit of whenever it's hot in Bakersfield, we go where it's hotter.
0: You look for a hotter place.
1: Yes.
0: Yeah,
1: I mean, doesn't that make sense?
0: The logic's airtight.
1: Yeah, some people like to go over to the coast and drop 20.

0: 20 degrees. We go where it's 4 or 5 degrees hotter at least, you know. Yeah, Lake Havasu is one of our summer spots, and we've had some summers there where it's 120, 125. It's like we get to do the twenty degree difference and come back to Bakersfield where it's only 105. So, but Pat, you have been a friend of the show, educated listeners for a long time, talking about, you know, exiting your business, things that you can do to think about. I think today you kind of wanted to talk a little bit about some value drivers of a business. And so let's get into that a little bit. What is one thing that, like, because there's a million things that a business owner is focused on. I don't care what industry you're in or what you're doing. There's like all these different things that you're doing. But if you're wanting to say like, hey, this is something I need to be focused on or kind of looking at, what are some of the more things that a business owner should be looking at to drive value of their business?
1: Well, you know, Seth and I were talking about it right on the break there when I came in. I think that's really a worthy one, which you ask yourself, how long can I be away from my business? For a day, a week, a vacation? And if that answer tells you what you need to work on.
0: Yeah.
1: Because if it's 24 hours, you've got an issue with trying to value or ever exit your business.
0: Yeah.
1: If I can be gone for a month and not have a phone call or a text or anything, then I've really set up my business really, really well to maximize the value of my business.
0: Yeah. Now, a lot of businesses are kind of like sole proprietor, and it's like a one man or one woman show. And they kind of, you know, maybe look at it like, keep it simple. You don't have some of these different elements, and there might be some businesses that's how it operates, but then planning an exit can get a little bit more tricky. Would you agree with that?
1: It's a lot more complicated. If all the talent, if sales and operations and marketing, if all that walks out the door with the owner every night, that's pretty tough to transfer the value. Mm-hmm. But I can build around myself, and even if I'm an entrepreneur, solopreneur, whatever you want to call it, but I can start to build around that, mm-hmm. so that I can design my first employee, my second employee, my third employee around skill sets,
0: right,
1: that can replace some of the things that I do.
0: Right.
1: And if I have a personal relationship with every single one of my customers, well, that's not very transferable either, unless I find someone exactly like me,
0: right,
1: who can go in and jump into those relationships.
0: Yeah, so, and what you're saying is, so like I picture this scenario where maybe a one-person show has these relationships and this stuff going on, and it's great, but because you haven't built out those other things, the value of you being able to sell or get out of your business, you might have to give your relationships to another company that has all the other stuff built out. And they're not going to want to give you top dollar because they're saying, hey, we have all the support in place that's needed. And so the value of what you're doing goes way down because you haven't built that out. So you're having to basically take smaller amounts on the exit because maybe a different company could say, hey, we can add what you're doing to our business, but we're not going to give you top dollar for it because all that stuff's not in place.
1: Right. And one of the options there, which you see for an owner like that, is that you... And they're called different things, earnouts, stay on pay, whatever you want to call it. But you can work through those over time. If I'm going to help you over 2 or 3 years to transition, mm-hmm. and kind of have a very clean, close handoff, as it were. And it's not a handoff. It's a pat on the back and then a pat on the elbow and then a pat. I mean,
0: yeah.
1: So it's a really good, clean transition. And you raise the comfort level of that customer. As opposed to the sellers, most sellers, when they sell, they want out.
0: Right.
1: Well, then someone's gonna ask you, go, okay, well, yeah, I'll pay you your price, but you're gonna stay here for a couple of years and make sure all that works out.
0: Yeah.
1: Or half of my price that I'm gonna pay you is based on retaining,
0: yeah,
1: those clients.
0: Yeah.
1: So it's not it gets back to that thing that you mentioned before, and it's like, hey, if I'm planning an exit. And if I want a walk-away exit, I have to look really different than if I plan on staying in the business for a while.
2: Now, if you're 10 years out, you know that your time horizon is, say, 5 to 15 years you're going to sell. What is the number one or number two thing that the business owner should be doing now? Like, what can they start doing to add the most value? If you had to pick one thing.
1: replace your skill

0: sets with people or training or whatever. That would be which we just finished talking about. But
1: yeah.
0: But a second one is to have yourself set up so you have an SOP in place to run a standard operating plan or procedure in place, so that it's a little bit more of a plug and play, to sort of an overused phrase.
2: A mega version of handoff notes. I remember working in the oil industry, handoff notes were so important. You know, you recap the guy coming in to relieve you and give him all the rundown, and it's just a mega version of that.
0: So that, yes, typically I'm selling to somebody that's in the industry, so it's not like you got to train from the ground up, but which parts do I have to replace?
1: Yeah. Yeah, so real quick, so we talked about solid management is key. What's another one that maybe we can get started on? And we do have to go to break here in just a little bit, but what's another one that you like to talk about with business owners?
0: I think another one that's really important is understanding your financial statements.
1: Yeah.
0: And I literally can ask certain clients, you know, are you cash or accrual? And they look at me.
1: Deer in headlights. Yeah. Yeah, it's like, you know, you have to wear so many hats, and it's like you don't have to be a genius in that area, but you need to start understanding it. So, hey, let's talk a little bit about this more when we come back from break. We're here with Pat Collins. Stick around. We'll be right back.

0: With SRN News, I'm John Scott. A Senate committee votes in favor of holding former NIH Director Dr. Anthony Fauci in contempt of Congress for refusing to testify about the origins of the COVID virus. President Trump says an agreement to reopen the Strait of Hormuz is imminent, but U.S. officials insist that Washington will not accept Iranian control over access to the strait. A new Tennessee congressional map making its electoral debut Thursday in a primary election that will determine the nominees for Republican attempt at a clean sweep of the state's U.S. House districts in the midterms. In health news, the Food and Drug Administration approving a new flu vaccine. The shot by Moderna is called Influceva and is for adults age 50 and older. This is SRN News.
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2: I'm Rob Archer. Extreme spring heat has caused what Kern County agriculture officials are calling a disaster for the pistachio crop. Hot weather in March disrupted pollination and nut development. Kern County growers are expected to lose more than half of this year's crop, worth an estimated $396 million. The county has asked the state for a disaster declaration. Firefighters remain on the Buzzard Fire near the Five south of Lubeck. It burned hundreds of acres yesterday and led to evacuation orders and freeway lanes closures. People near the fire should check ReadyKern for current information. Drivers should check road conditions before heading through the grapevine. And more than 90 Kern County firefighters are helping fight fires in Southern California and the Northwest. But the department says enough crews remain home for local emergencies. I'm Rob Archer in the Kern Newsroom with news every half hour and when it breaks on News Talk 96.1 and AM 1230 KERN.
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7: Federal appeals court ruled the New Jersey's assault weapon law barring possession of a semi-automatic rifle is unconstitutional. 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
3: All right, welcome back to the MoneyWise Show. I'm your host today, Chris Pelster, with Mr. Seth Perry. We got Steven over there behind the glass keeping it rolling. And we're joined with Pat Collins, business broker and advisor, talking a little bit about some of the things that you can do to drive value in your business. That all adds to thinking about the exit plan. Always, you know, not necessarily being on the higher levels of ownership. I mean, I understand a lot as a financial advisor and have business owner clients. But it's always interesting to talk about these different things. And I know that business owners sometimes feel like they wear all these hats and now I'm supposed to be paying attention to the final financials, and I'm not a CPA, and that's why I hire a CPA. And you just have to understand that, you know, you do need to start to begin to understand it to an extent. And what I always constantly see are the two extremes. That's usually what we end up having when we have these discussions, where you have some business owners that, man, they understand the P&L and they understand their industry and they understand what their business is worth, because it's a very, like, you know, sometimes in, you know, pest control industries and some of these different industries, it's very known how you look at your business and do it. But then there's other ones where it's like you bury your head in the sand and you kind of quantify success in some different ways, and you just kind of keep moving forward. So what are some ways that if it's a business owner that doesn't really know maybe how to read the books or to kind of look at these things, how can they begin to talk about this? Obviously, as an advisor yourself, this is a service that you bring to your clients in helping them start to think through this. How's a way that a business owner can start thinking through this stuff?
4: Well, I think it's key, and you mentioned it, relative to information in the industry. And it's amazing how much free information is there, and it's published. I'm not talking about, you mentioned the influencer or the TikTok thing earlier. I'm not talking about that. I'm talking about industry-driven demographics and information. So if I'm running a small business in entity, we could go back to use your pest control example, and I can go into that industry and see what percentage of my revenue my wages should be. And I'm that's usually one of the highest expenses. So you go in and you look at it. And if my revenue's 100 and my wages are 50, and wages are 50% of my gross revenue, and the industry standard is 45 to 55, well, then I know I'm doing pretty good in that category.
3: Right.
4: But as you can imagine, in California, as wages have continued to go up every year, that wage versus gross revenue is fixed to going the wrong way.
3: Yeah.
4: So how I got to get out ahead of that to keep that percentage. Another good example is in restaurant food service business. I mean, you can go in, look at very broad statistics, doesn't mean everybody's this way, but gosh, if that rent is more than 10% of your gross revenue, then you're starting to fall way out of the profitability range for the industry.
3: Mm-hmm.
4: So it doesn't mean, hey, if you're charging three times as much, but then your gross revenue should be three times higher, and that increased wage isn't going to bury you.
3: Yeah.
4: So I think the ways to start to understand your own financials is to compare yourself to the industry. And if I know that I know Seth's got a shop like mine down the street, and I know I'm doing better than Seth. I'm driving a nicer car. I live in a nicer house. Whatever.
5: Who's got more hair is the question.
4: What?
5: We both lost that battle.
4: That's a lose-lose. But I can say that from a distance, but heck, I don't know. Maybe you're taking all your money over to the MoneyWise guys and you're not spending it on a car.
3: Right.
4: But the point being that, you know, within associations and within industries, I can start to match myself up with very little time invested and literally zero investment cash-wise, mm-hmm. and I can start to see how I fit, and I can figure out why I'm not making money. Those wages are too high, rent's too high, whatever it might be, and then I start to say, okay, I'm going to go in and look at my financial every month And

0: see if my wages went up month over month. Well, my revenue grew. I hired someone else and my revenue grew. Okay, did it grow at the same margin? Or did I just grow revenue and lose
1: right.
0: lose more money? And the old, you know, hey, I got those losses, but I do more of it. I can make it up in volume, you know.
1: Yeah. And sometimes, you know, we've talked about this before, like when you were mentioning earlier, Seth, about starting to plan 10 years away. Sometimes advice you're getting from your tax professional to try to save on taxes and stuff doesn't necessarily help you structure the business for sell. And so there needs to be an ongoing thought process of when you're wanting to exit and how that looks. And sometimes you're wanting to keep taxes low strategically or whatever. And we all try to do that as much as possible. But sometimes what you're doing is you might be doing it in a way that's not necessarily making your business look as valuable if you did need to sell it. And so you need an advisor or some different education, you know. And so one of the things that I've talked about before is I love our relationship. We have the multi-employer plan through the Chamber of Commerce here in town. And I tell people, like, if you're a small business and you feel like you're wearing a million hats, with a MEP or a multi-employer plan, you're getting to share the cost with a bunch of other small businesses.
2: Retirement
1: plan costs. And then also they try to bring in people to educate all the members on all these different topics. You know, and so obviously it's not going to maybe be as personalized to your business and your industry. It's going to be more broad. That's why an advisor like Pat would be able to come in and look more strategically to your business and those kinds of things. But there are lots of resources out there. And yes, there's lots of free resources available on the internet. But if you don't want to swim and drown in a sea of information,
2: and your time is money as a business owner. Yeah, you're better off spend the money, pay the professional.
1: Yep.
2: Let's say I own a roofing company. What would it look like? What does the consultation look like? What does the process look like to work with you?
0: Well, number one, at this time of the year, I feel sorry for you.
2: Exactly. That's why I chose it.
0: If you're in the roof, no, not really.
1: Yeah, this is when all the roofers out there are planning their exit from their business. They're going, Pat, we need to talk.
2: I sell sweaters, custom-made sweaters.
0: Right. Better. Okay, let's go down that road. It's a little more pleasant conversation. No, but if I'm, and we can kind of back into some of the things we just said there. If I'm a roofer, you know, what's my profit margin look like today? And what does it look like for my last year, P&L? And in 2 minutes, I can find a P&L and look for, if you just search, you know, average profitability of a roofing company. Mm-hmm. So, I mean, you don't even, in 5 minutes, you can kind of get a sense of if you're in good shape or not.
1: Yeah.
0: But understanding margins and understanding as I build out my P&L, I've seen different companies, same industry, and they both measure cost of goods sold completely different.
2: I was going to say the accounting itself could be funky.
0: So if I sit down and let's just say I'm going to meet with my account, because here's the tool. I want that thing to be a tool for me to manage my business. And if I don't understand it, it's not a tool. It's an expense. But if I go in there and I'm going, well, my cost of goods sold isn't just the tiles on the roof. It's the direct labor to install it. Okay, those end up giving you what's called, you know, a gross profit number, which again, I could look at the industry if I do my cost of goods sold right.
1: Right.
0: And figure out my gross profit and see if that gross profit, if I'm in really good shape up there and I'm still not hitting the margin, well then it's after cost of goods sold that I've got some misses. And that's how you start to identify the things to help yourself become more profitable.
1: Yeah. And we've talked about it before. You know, there's a lot of younger generations where I think a lot of old business owners, I don't mean old, but like historically, there was kind of always this thought of build up the family business and then pass it down to kids and it stay in the family. Obviously, we're going through a astronomically fast changing of realities, you know, like I remember, I forget what statistic it was, but it was talking about how, like, myself, born in the 70s, late 70s, you know, my experience with technology and information and stuff was still pretty close to my grandparents, you know, still not too far off. Kids nowadays, it's a different world between the kids and their parents. You

0: know, it's even like closing on the generations that even the parents don't fully understand, which had always been like, they don't understand the kids' music and stuff like that. It's always been kind of the joke. But I mean, you know, you think about how they're going to school and what they're experiencing in school. It's so different even from kids to parents now. Anyways, talking about passing down, you know, the business, are you seeing that still is a viable plan for a lot of business owners, or is it just across the board a lot of the kids are not wanting to take over the family business?
1: Yes, to all the above. But also, let me give you another note. That's a big enough deal with the boomers that it got tagged. It's called the silver tsunami.
0: Yeah.
2: We're familiar with that term, right? In a different sense.
1: Exactly.
2: Yep.
1: And people hear it and it's like, okay, I mean, you can put a name on it. I've been living with those owners for 6 or 7 years, kind of a thing, in terms of that's a large portion of the client base is in that mode. What I have seen, literally, there are oftentimes that generational gap you were just talking about, and they build a business thinking their kids are going to take it over, and the kids are out scout. They want to geographically relocate. They want a different industry.
2: Now carve their own path.
1: They want to go do their own deal, and they worked at the family business in summers and while they're going to college and all that thing, and it was like, that isn't me, that's not what I'm gonna do. But on the ones where one or some of the kids are involved, that's not an easy thing, but if you plan for it, it becomes pretty straightforward. And that becomes, and I do those pretty frequent, it's become more frequent of late, just with my experience. But the other thing I'm doing more of now too is also the transition to key employees.
2: Mm-hmm.
1: There are a couple of financing programs now that are designed by the SBA to help key employees. Because if I got somebody that and they're a key employee, they may not be sitting on a bucket of cash to buy it in the normal sense, but you were just talking about, or we were talking about replacing the owner.
0: Right.
1: Well, you probably have two or three people in a company that
2: critical.
1: They are the ones.
2: Yep.
1: Right. And they can replace it.
0: Right.
1: And I just recently sold a family business, not in town, but it turned out that two key employees, you know, and one of them had the skill set of the mom, and one of them had the skill set of the dad, no relation, but they both were a perfect fit for the skill set that was necessary to run the business.
0: Mm-hmm.
1: And so that's the transition we did. They sold it to two key employees who had the skill sets, the knowledge, the history. You don't have all the faces change at the front counter all of a sudden. And so the transition can become very, very workable with employees. But yes, it's like, well, I'm not selling it to my kids. I do hear that from time to time, you know, because they haven't. That's not where they've gone with their careers.
0: Yeah.
2: On the topic of a key man or a key person employee, is you do want to try to protect them too. That's an area that I'm sure you're familiar with that we can help out with here at MoneyWise. But for the listeners of the podcast, if you have that individual that if they didn't show up, like the business is not going to function, you need to see about how you're going to protect that, and that can be done through different forms of life insurance.
1: Right. And I suggest, again, I don't give investing advice. I don't give legal advice. I don't give accounting advice, but I offer my opinion frequently.
0: Yeah.
2: Sure.
1: But on that key man, I mean, I call it and I get into it pretty quick because I just call it, you know, hit by bus program.
0: Yeah.
1: And it's like, okay, so that might not be the kindest metaphor to use, but the point is, if as an owner or a key employee, if something, you know, unfortunate happens, you know, what is my plan?
0: Because
1: you want to have one, and it could be, like you said, there's lots of solutions for that, but it still kind of comes down to the key personnel too.
0: Yeah. And one of the things that you mentioned here with value drivers is understanding risk, and that is a huge risk. If you've built out a great business where you can be gone for a month, but that key person gets hit by a bus, there's two ways to pay for that: life insurance beforehand, or you lose that key person. You're now going to have to turn your life upside down and get back involved in the business, and there's probably still going to be a cost and a fallout from losing that key person in.

0: your business if they're that vital.
1: And that's why when you do the family trip, back to your initial deal there about family transfers to kids, building that expectation is the key, and documenting it. So we're not arguing over who's supposed to do what later, but that exit piece has to have a financial structure. And if I decide to get out because it's not going so well, well, that's going to be a different number than you come and buy me out because you want to take over the whole thing. But you can develop that in a sense that so it becomes fair. And the other part of it is, back to your key man thing, if I've got a partner or I've got more than one owner, what are those expectations? Because I don't want to have fight over XYZ. I want to know that if I've got a partner and I decide to leave, how does that person buy me out?
2: Or if you leave unexpectedly.
1: Or leave
2: unexpectedly. And now the spouse takes over. You've seen this happen too, where if stuff's not in writing, the estate takes over, the spouse takes over, and now they're given quote-unquote ownership of the company.
1: And I strongly recommend that like for, especially for more than one, so two or more, and you got partners, if I decide to get into business with Seth and Chris, that's who I'm choosing to go into business with. I am not choosing to go into business.
2: Talk about risk management, Chris.
1: I'm not planning on going into business with your spouse.
0: Right.
1: That spouse could be a wonderful person, but that's not who I'm going into business with.
2: They may not know anything about the business. And
1: whatever it may. So that's another one that you have to ensure around that risk, because I may not have, if our agreement is, okay, well, here's the formula, and that means $500,000 I have to pay you as the surviving spouse to get that share of the business back, and I don't have 500 grand because I didn't plan for it.
0: Yep. Yeah. Well, Pat, thank you always for coming on and educating our listeners. If you'd like, you can hang around. I want to jump into a couple of the comments that came in and jump into this. And so feel free to join the conversation. But Pat, if somebody does want to get a hold of you, what's the easiest way for those folks to get in the
1: phone number? 661-342-3436.
0: There you go. Again, nice. Business broker and advisor, Pat Collins. If you have some concerns or questions and want to start a relationship there, that's a great place to do it. So did want to jump into these to honor our comments that came in. One of them says, hey guys, want to let you know that the cashless convo was really entertaining. That has been one of the big topics I don't hear anyone speak on, and to hear money dudes talk about it is even that much better. My family gets together once a month and we each bring a topic that we discuss over supper, and I will be bringing this one to the table. In my opinion, IMO. See, I knew what that meant. So I'm with it.
1: You're with it.
0: Boom.
1: Good work, dude.
0: I think we are a lot closer than people think of just getting rid of all change and then shortly after that, paper money. This is Diana, and it's so cool to be able to text in whenever I get the chance to finish a show. I hear the first half driving to the office and then listen to the second half with the podcast on my way home. Love the new time slot. Steven, way to go, man. You're doing a great job over there. Diane, thanks for the comment. Diana, sorry. I don't know exactly what was being talked about obviously, you know, paper money and that kind of a thing. And honestly, it can be overwhelming for me. I'm so in the here and now and working with clients and their current situations, their current investments, their current cash flows. I don't get too much into conspiracy theories or different things with money. I don't know what it's going to look like. I imagine, like, think to yourself back when we first started using credit cards. Do you even remember what people were saying about the fact that we were going from dollars to credit cards and plastic? And, you know, like, I'm sure people had all kinds of speculations on what credit cards meant and all these different things. And the thing I can say is that it's interesting to talk about. I try to not make major financial decisions or investment decisions or all these things about what could be in the future and what they are going to do with our dollars and all these different things. But yes, obviously, as money wise guys, we're going to constantly try to stay in the know. I tell people that there's people out there that have a lot more cash than I do, like Apple and some of these stock traded companies. And believe me, they're keeping their ear to the grind as well. And so that's why I don't fear and panic about if something changes with the dollar or whatever. Those folks are just you know, I mean, they're more motivated than I am to really know what's going to happen.

0: with all these different things. And so that's why I still think it's a good bet to have a really good mix of different stocks and publicly traded companies that have good financial sheets, talking about financials that we just talked about with Pat Collins. It's why I don't put all my faith, hope, and trust in money or the stock market for that reason, but I think it's a pretty calculated risk and bet to think that these companies are going to figure out how to navigate through in the next 5, 10, yep. 15,
1: there's a lot of rabbit trails you can go down, a lot of conspiracy theories, of course. But just keep a level head and let's take it as it comes and do the best. My biggest personal concern is just the security, right? If everything does go digital, but we're kind of there in so many ways, you know, Magic Mountain a couple weeks ago and they don't take cash. There's no, you know, you gotta have it, you know, and so they are testing, it's not a conspiracy. They're testing, implants in other countries, little like rice size things to go in the wrist. And the employee can walk in and they can scan in and out, and they can also transact business. And there's a lot of other conversations that we could have around that, but
0: yeah,
1: we'll
0: so I think we
1: counts.
0: Just gave you a couple more things to take your supper conversation with your family, Seth. Thanks for throwing that out there.
2: Sure. Yeah, that's perfect, because you have to be up to speed on it just to go to the Rams game or go to a Dodger game, because they're like Magic Mountain. There's no cash.
0: Right.
2: And so you got to have tickets on a phone.
0: Yep.
2: Now imagine telling that to somebody 5 years ago.
0: Yeah. And what's crazy, I still don't fully understand how some places can say they don't take cash because it's legal tender. And I don't know if there's like a rule that absolutely addresses that. But I guess at the end of the day, they'll say, well, if you don't want to pay in a different way, then don't buy what our thing is. But it's like, it's legal tender. I should be able to buy anything. But anyways, that is a rabbit trail that you can.
1: Man, they opened us up, listener.
0: Yeah,
1: good work.
0: There you go.
1: Good work.
0: I do want to throw out there real quick. We had a great comment that came in. It's a little bit specific to the unique situation, so sometimes we can't get into everything, but it says, I learned yesterday that the first RMD I should take should be for the IRA. This is bad news for me because I wanted to do a QCD first since I'm running a race against time because I'm 69 already and Medicare will look back 2 years at my income. So is it true what I learned yesterday? So a lot going on there, but the one thing I can put in this situation is there's some acronyms in here that we can educate on real quick, just so everybody knows what's even being talked about. And then your specific situation, you know, you might want to actually talk to a financial advisor, kind of a thing, and go over that. But RMD, what is being talked about there is required minimum distribution. That has changed from used to being 70 and a half. Now it's age 73 that the IRS requires you to pull a little money out of money that you have in qualified retirement accounts. Think IRAs, 401ks, 403bs, qualified plans or qualified accounts that are tax deferred. You don't have to do it with Roth IRAs, because if you know Roth IRAs, you've already paid the taxes on them. But the other ones, they force you to pull out a certain portion each year based on a table that the IRS puts out every year. So hopefully you're either working with an advisor who's helping you with this, or you are figuring those out yourself, or you're on a platform that's helping you figure out what your RMDs are. So she's saying that that's coming up. It used to be 70 and a half. So a QCD is a qualified charitable donation. And this is when you can take a certain portion, you can have the money come out of your retirement account and go directly to a qualifying nonprofit corporation, church.
1: You don't touch it. It just goes.
0: You don't
1: right.
0: touch it.
1: Yep.
0: Yep. It goes right to their finances. It goes right to their. They receive it directly there. That's a qualified charitable donation. You don't have to add that to your taxable
1: income. And
0: Uncle
1: Sam doesn't get any of it.
0: Yep.
1: Which
0: and
1: is
0: so
1: awesome.
0: A lot of people that are already giving monthly or annually to, like, say, a church or charitable places that they're involved in, it's a great way to give money directly to those people, and you get to save on not having to pay those taxes. Hopefully that helps explain all that. Pat Collins, thanks again for educating our listeners, and thanks, Stephen, for all you do. Most importantly, be smart, be safe, be money wise.
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0: Greece has left hundreds of animals displaced. Volunteers have rescued more than 280 pets and wildlife during these days of extreme heat and shifting winds. More on these stories at townhall.com.
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2: Kern County and Los Angeles County firefighters are teaming up on the Buzzard Fire near the 5 south of Lebec. I'm Rob Archer. The fire started earlier this week when a pickup truck caught fire. Flames spread into dry grass. Kern County crews are working the northern side of the fire while LA County firefighters are attacking it from the south. Aircraft are also helping crews build containment lines. Evacuation orders were issued for an area west of the freeway. If you live near the fire, you should stay alert for Ready Kern messages. If you're driving, check road conditions before traveling through the Grapevine, where smoke and emergency equipment could still cause delays. Closing arguments are underway in the murder trial of Rafael Estrada. Estrada is accused of stabbing his estranged wife to death in front of her kids at an East Bakersfield apartment. Prosecutors say the killing was intentional. The defense argues the evidence doesn't support the most serious charge. The case is expected to go to the jury after closing arguments are finished. The dangerous heat will last through the weekend. Heat alerts have been extended across Kern County, with Bakersfield possibly reaching 108 through Sunday. An extreme heat warning covers the desert and Indian Wells Valley, where temperatures could reach or top 110. Forecasters say overnight lows will remain warm, making it harder for homes and people to cool down. Cooling centers are open until 8. If you need a free ride, call 211. And the Bakersfield City Council has rejected plans for a 150-foot public safety radio tower near a southwest neighborhood and elementary school. Police and fire officials said it would have improved emergency communications, but neighbors objected to the location, the appearance, and possible health effects. The city will look at other sites. I'm Rob Archer in the Kern Newsroom with news every half hour and when it breaks on News Talk 96.1 and AM 1230 KERN.
3: 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For us. 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

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It is Adaptive Networks, and welcome to the JR Show. We got a great one lined up for you. We do, I promise, as soon as I catch my breath. I was running down the hallway. I had to rush and go and pick up my daughter from volleyball camp. One more camp, Chris, and then we're done. One more camp. We're going to make it. We're going to survive summer. And I didn't even realize 2 weeks from today, we will be returning to school. I'm sorry I failed you, parents. I didn't remind you an adequate time to begin your back-to-school shopping, but there's still time, and there might still be supplies left. And next week, we'll talk to, hopefully, I'm working on getting, like, a child psychologist, someone that works with kids on Wednesday, and we'll talk about the pressures and stuff like that of going back to school for kids and psychologically what they go through and everything, the stuff that's good for your kids, just to help with them adjust to anything new that might be coming at them this year as they enter a new grade, maybe a new school. All those kinds of things are going to be

0: taking place in the next 2 weeks. Ready or not, summer's over, school has begun. The thing I'm welcoming the most is routine. Because again, I had a camp this week. The past 4 weeks, it was theater camp. And that ran from, what was that? 3 to 6, I think it was, in the afternoon. I can't even remember anymore. At the beginning of summer, she had a different camp. That one ran from 10 to noon or something like that. And now she's got this volleyball camp down at school. And that one's 11 to 1. I'm like, oh my gosh, can I just get back on some sort of regular routine, please? And that's the thing that I am looking forward to the most in 2 weeks, is that we'll have to get up every morning at a certain time. You'll have to be at school every morning at a certain time, which means dad can get to work at a certain time. Don't have to pick you up until the end of the day. Everything is in order and back how it's supposed to be. Just got to survive this last 2 weeks, parents. We're almost to the finish line. And I always act like I'm ready for summer.
1: I think everybody's always ready for summer.
0: We're ready for the idea of summer, exactly. I think. But when it breaks down, at least for parents, I think it's harder on us with the kids being out of school.
1: That's fair.
0: And having different schedules and different camps and needing to go here and there and that. It's like, man, routine. That's all I need is routine. We do have a guest today. Mr. Jim Wheeler is going to stop by. He is with Flood Ministries. Yesterday, we spoke about the homeless committee meeting that they had yesterday afternoon and some of the numbers that came out of that. Not only the numbers, but just what they were saying as far as how many people they were denying services, denying a bed. Apparently, we don't have enough space still in Bakersfield. I'll ask Mr. Wheeler about that. And it's, for me, it's like, again, do we have the beds? It's just who is in the beds and who is, as hard it is to face those realities, we just have to speak truths and say, are the people that deserve those beds in those beds? Do you feel what I'm saying? And we'll talk to Mr. Jim Wheeler about that coming up in the 1:30 hour. And then we'll talk some local news stuff going on. And then I think Ralph was talking about it yesterday, the new memoir of the governor, California Governor Gavin Newsom's. It was his one-time campaign manager's wife that he had an affair with. She has put out a new book, and it's kind of, I guess, in response to, I get, he put out a memoir or something like that, and he just kind of brushed it off as like, it was just a little thing, I was single at the time and it wasn't even that big of a deal. And she's like, oh really, well here's my side of the story, and she's put that out. We'll discuss some of that and whether or not it actually has an effect on Newsom's run for the presidency in 2 years, which will start just as the midterms end. You guys do realize that, right? We're going to be into political season here in about a month, and it's not going to stop for the next 2 years.
1: Yuck.
0: I'm just being real, because right after the midterms, all you're going to hear about is this person running for president? Is this person running for president? Who's going to replace Donald Trump as a Republican president? Who's going to be the guy? Who are the Democrats running? Is it going to be Kamala? Is it going to be Gavin? Is it going to be Pete Buttigieg? Is it going to be blah, blah, blah, blah, blah, blah, blah? And that's all we're going to hear. Right now it's going to be, can the Democrats take back the House? Will Republican senators keep dying? No, I'm just kidding. That was a bad joke. Sorry. Sorry, Mitch. They buried him already, right? It's not too soon then, I guess. Let's go ahead and take an early break. When we come back, I'll talk about some local issues going on. Vehicle thefts, apparently, according to Governor Newsom, are down in Kern County. I'll still give you, they might be down, but I'll give you the staggering facts of still how many vehicles are stolen every

0: single year in Kern County. It's ridiculous. I'm surprised that my car hasn't been stolen. I shouldn't say this. From time to time, I'll leave my car running and just run into something. Do it at the house. I'll just run. I'll leave the garage and just run in real quick as the car's warming up. You shouldn't do it. I'm guilty, but you shouldn't do it. I'll tell you why. Because there are still, even though it's down, a lot of vehicles being stolen in Kern County over the last couple of years and continuing. I'll tell you also about the Board of Supervisors meeting yesterday, what they discussed as far as poop goes. Speaking of a crappy situation, did you guys hear what happened at Disneyland yesterday? Woo! Missed that one by the seat of my pants.
1: It's a very crappy situation.
0: It was a very crappy situation. We're going to use all the puns we can in this one, guys. Just stay tuned.
1: People were definitely praying to the porcelain gods.
0: Yes, yes. That's something. We need relief, please.
1: We did.
0: I'll explain why. And then I'll also tell you after the break what former Kern County District Attorney Ed Jagels blew his alcohol, allegedly. Let me say allegedly. According to court documents. That's how you stay out of trouble, Chris. That's if anything I've learned. You always say allegedly or according to court documents. Hopefully that works. Management doesn't have to put up the disclaimer anymore. And we'll also talk to Jim Wheeler about those homeless stats we heard about in yesterday's committee meeting. All that coming up. It's the JR Show. It's Kern Radio. We'll be right back.
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3: 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We're going to talk to Johnny Owens about Buck's birthday bash. Local super attorney Matt Clark will be joining us. Local crooner Monty Byram, also about Buck's birthday bash on the 8th. They'll all be here. We got news and traffic and weather. It's all happening 6 to 9 a.m. right here at News Talk 96.1 and AM 1230 KERN.
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5: Please
4: we're
5: do.
4: Advertising
5: exactly.
4: At California Fruit Depot. 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
5: Nuts. 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
4: Yeah, come on out. But I want to thank everybody for our 4th of July fan fest that we had. 20 to 25,000 people.
5: The Highway Patrol estimate. I don't remember.
4: That was a good time.
5: It was amazing.
4: And the big question of the day was, why don't people carve watermelons? I mean, that is an age-old question.
5: It is a very good question.
4: Come on out to California Fruit Depot. Let's talk about it in depth.
5: Yeah.
4: And seriously, let's start carving watermelons. Spray a little bug spray, like, off in there, and you're not going to attract anything.
5: Perfect.
4: Good
5: Exit
4: to go.
5: 119.
4: Google us, California Fruit Depot. Come on out. We're local.
5: See ya.
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0: Welcome back. I went down there with my couching cup, Chris, and I've left my water down. I'm like, what the heck? I went down there purposely with my cup to fill up my water. I filled it up. I got it filled up and put ice, water, set it down on my desk and picked something else up and walked back down here and forgot my water right there in my couching cup. Speaking of couching, I got my couching shirt on. It's Wednesday, so we wear pink on Wednesdays, my pink couching shirt. I was in there on Monday, actually, giving some more platelets, as they are always in need of those. And I ran into a listener. I sat there for, I'm usually in there for about an hour, on the chair about an hour and a half. And about halfway through, not even halfway through, 30 minutes in, another lady walks in and they sit her to the right of me, down a ways a little bit. And I talk to the staff a lot. I joke around a lot. I like to just have a good time and just make people laugh and stuff like that. And I know all the ladies that work inside of Houchin now. They're all very nice. And so they know who I am, and I can joke with them a lot. And so I was doing that. And as she finished before I did giving her platelets, one of the gals that was at Houchin started giving me a hard time, and then she kind of walked away. And then the lady walks over and she's like, excuse me. I said, yeah. She's like, are you JR from the radio station? It's like, oh, yeah. It's like, I just wanted to say, I always enjoy when listeners come up and say hello. So hi, Marianne, thank you for your donation to Houchin that day. It was very nice meeting you. And then Marianne walked away, and then the Houchin lady looks back at me like, you're not a big deal. I know I'm not a big deal. Kind of a big deal. So if you guys get a chance, go into Houchin and help out whenever you can. They've always got wonderful. I got another pizza, Chris. They've given out this. I think it's still through the month of July, so you still got a couple more days. They give out the free personal Rusty's pizzas.
1: Can't go wrong.
0: Cannot go wrong. And this week, they do the free Pazookies.
1: Ooh.
0: From BJ. So you get the combo. You can get the free. And it's not choose one. You get them both.
1: Ooh.
0: So you could go down, get the pizza from Rusty's, eat it, and then go over to BJ's and just get the Pazookie. And as a matter of fact, I think me and my daughter are having pizza tonight, now that I think about it.
1: I'm about to say, that's a

0: A good date idea. Go get personal pizzas for the two of you.
1: Yeah, and then some Pazookies. Done deal. Plus, I got my $50 e-gift card. Apply it to whatever I want. That's how we just got it free into Disneyland.
0: God, I gotta start going and doing this.
1: I mean, not free. Some people will say it cost an arm and a leg. It only cost me about three bags of platelets per visit times one, two, three, two, four, five. That's about 15 bags of platelets. That's all it cost. Not an arm and a leg. But if you were at Disneyland yesterday, boy, were you stuck in the...
0: wrenches?
1: Yes.
0: Froth?
1: Yes. All of the above. Apparently, Anaheim had a little issue with water pressure yesterday. And it shut down all of the restrooms in Disneyland and surrounding areas. Also, what would it say? Angel Stadium was also affected. I believe downtown Anaheim was also affected.
0: That's wild.
1: The college, I believe, was also affected a little bit. All the hotels in the surrounding area, the resort district, were affected. They were having an issue of... I think I have the story right here. Let me not try to guess. Let me actually give you the facts. They pull water from a river, from the Colorado River. About 75% of Anaheim's water comes from groundwater wells, and the other 25% comes from the Colorado River. And they were unable to draw from those particular wells. Others were working fine, and where they were able to utilize water from the current river, but they had to. In the meantime, while that they were having issues, they had to literally close down the poopers. There was no restrooms, and some of the restaurants apparently even were affected. And I don't know where people started going. And it lasted, I heard it lasted until the evenings, until some restrooms started to open back up. And there was lines, you can imagine. Some people were understanding of the issues and tried to cut Disney some slack, realizing that it wasn't Disneyland's fault. Others were like, dude, I'm about to go in the bush over here. I mean, you can always do like... you went to Camp Keep, right, Chris? And what did they tell you over there at Camp Keep?
2: Scat.
0: Makes the world go round.
1: Yeah, but like when we were there, and I mean, and that was, I'm sorry, 30.
0: Don't put a number on it. Don't you put a number on it. If you put a number on yours, I'm going to put one on mine, and I'm not going
1: to
0: like it.
1: I'm trying to think when I was in sixth grade,
0: Chris. I think it was 20 years ago this year, actually, now I think about it.
1: It's way back there for me.
0: I'm almost positive it was 2006 for me.
1: How old are you when you're in sixth grade? Well, my daughter's in...
0: 11.
1: 11 is about the right age. She's 9. She'll be 10. She's going to go 4. To 11. Yeah, about 11.
0: I usually gauge it as fifth graders are usually 10 years old.
1: Okay, so that's right. To 11, so we go 11. And I'm 46 minus that. That's 35 years ago, Chris. California was still in a water issue that back then. So what they told us at Camp Keep, if it's yellow, let it mellow.
0: Yep.
1: If it's brown, flush it down. I don't know what Disney started issuing or doing. I didn't read that they... How do you run a place with that size of a population without bathrooms?
0: It's impossible. There's no way. With the pure amount of people that come in and out of that place.
1: I mean, every time I go into a bathroom, there's people in there.
0: Right.
1: I was there last Thursday, and some restrooms, I had to wait for a stall. And you couldn't leave and go to Downtown Disney and go, I'll just go use the bathroom at Downtown Disney. Nope, those weren't working either. I'll just go back to my hotel. Well, depending on what hotel you stayed in, probably didn't have one there either. What do you do?
0: People jumping in the water right there next to Frontierland.
1: You know, somebody did that the day I was there. A worker jumped into the Rivers of America.
0: Really?
1: Video surfaced, and there was like this viral video where the worker. It got so hot at Disneyland, a worker jumped into the Rivers of America. Well, it turns out the story, because there's always more to the story.
0: Naturally.
1: It was his last day, I guess. He had already turned in his 2-week notice.
0: Done the same thing, man.
1: Yeah, he was like, "This is my last day. I might as well go out. I'm gonna go out style."
0: my last day working at Disneyland, I'd be doing everything I'm not supposed to.
1: Everything. Yeah,
0: everything.
1: So he jumped in the river.

0: of America. Better than the kid that jumped out of the
1: Tiana.
0: Tiana's right.
1: Splash Mountain.
0: Or I guess he did better than the kid that was cliff diving in San Diego. Did you see that kid? He landed right on the rocks. Blah, and then flopped in the water. And then his friends jumped in after him. You dummies. And then more teenagers, as they would do, go, well, I'm sure I can make it. Big dummies. Big dummies. We'll talk to Jim Wheeler next with Flood Ministries. It's the JR Show. It's Current Radio. We'll be back.

0: With SRN News, I'm John Scott. A new Tennessee congressional map making its debut in primary elections. Voters picking nominees in the new 9th Congressional District, which now stretches east of Memphis all the way to the Nashville area. President Trump has endorsed State Senator Brent Taylor in the Republican primary in the district. The Democratic contest features State Representative Justin Pearson and State Senator London Lamar. The president's administration plans to overhaul Head Start, a key early education program for the nation's poorest children. Changes would encourage more local decision-making by eliminating many federal regulations. Stocks edging lower on Wall Street as prices for oil rose. The Dow lost 464 points. The Nasdaq dropped 15 points today, and the S&P was down 13. This is SRN News.
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2: I'm Rob Archer. The debate over whether Bakersfield should become a sanctuary city is moving forward, but no policy's been adopted. Supporters see limits on local cooperation with federal immigration enforcement would help immigrant families trust police and report crimes, but opponents say the city should cooperate fully with federal authorities, and they worry a sanctuary policy could hurt public safety or federal funding. The proposal has been sent for further review. The city plans a public forum on how police currently work with immigration authorities. Kern County and Los Angeles County firefighters are working together on the Buzzard Fire near the 5 south of LeBec. If you live near the fire, you should watch out for Ready Kern messages. And if you're driving through it, check conditions before traveling through the grapevine. And Bakersfield could reach 108 through the weekend with heat alerts extended through Sunday. I'm Rob Archer in the Kern Newsroom with news every half hour and when it breaks on News Talk 96.1 and AM 1230 KERN.
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And then you can

0: 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It is Adaptive Networks. And if you are watching, I forgot to tell my guests, hey, we're live on YouTube now, so just be prepared. But we have Jim Wheeler in studio. He is the executive director over at Flood Ministries. Good afternoon, sir.
1: Thank you, JR. Good afternoon to you. I always appreciate the opportunity to come and talk about my favorite subject.
0: Yeah, it's been a while, but I feel like we've had these conversations going back a good side of at least, what, four or five years?
1: 5 years or more, yeah.
0: You know, when I was working on the Richard Bean Show, and you would come in there, and we'd have those discussions, and so I always feel like I know if I'm going to talk to people about this topic that I know these people, I've known them for a good part of time, and I can have open and honest conversations with them, so I always appreciate you coming in, sir.
1: Yeah, I might have been irritated at your time or two. Movie, right?
0: Yeah. Right. Yeah. Exactly. For those that don't know who what Flood Ministries is or what you guys do, take a moment to explain who you guys are.
1: Yeah. So, you know, we're celebrating our 20th anniversary in September.
0: Oh, wow.
1: Yeah. So if I could get a free plug in, we're still looking for sponsors. You can go to floodbaco.com. So I hope I don't get charged for that free airtime. But no, but we've been doing what we're doing for 20 years. You know, our focus has been on street outreach. We're on the front lines, right? I tell people all the time that if somebody goes into a shelter or goes into housing, it's because probably Flood was dealing with them at the very beginning. We triage, we try to get people connected to resources. We're the primary referring agent for the shelter. So if somebody's in a shelter, probably 90% of the people in the shelters were placed there by Flood Ministries. And so we do that, and we do housing and case management. And then also we have some programs in the outlying areas. We were in Delano, we're not there anymore, but we're in Kern River Valley and Arvin. We have a drop-in center where people can come, get a shower, do laundry, get a meal, and then we work on getting them off the street. I mean, that's our goal. Our goal is not just to provide resources to people, although, you know, we want to give a cup of cold water in Jesus' name, right? But it is to help people change their life, right? Our tagline is ending homelessness, transforming lives. And so we're not doing our job unless people's lives are changed and people's lives are bettered, and that we're making a difference in moving people that are unsheltered on the street into some kind of stable housing situation.
0: And we've talked about it before. Yeah, and like you say, we're not just giving somebody a cup of water. Yeah, we're doing that in the name of Jesus, but you're also building trust with that person, because we've talked about, I mean, it takes how many contacts before somebody actually starts to be able to trust and talk to you about something.
1: Absolutely. We're building that rapport. And the one reason that Flood is so good at that is because we like to hire people who are formerly homeless and who their lives have been transformed and changed. And so they're able to understand where people are coming from and talk the talk with them and to build that rapport. And I think we do a really good job of that. We're not perfect by any means, and some people don't care for us, but we like I said, we try to keep our head down, do our job, and make a difference where we can.
0: Yeah, and you guys are out in the streets every single
1: day.
0: Yeah. So if anybody knows what's going on out there, it's your teams, because you see it firsthand.
1: You know, we responded to 10,000 community referrals in 2025. If you think about that, that's people calling in, people coming to our website to ask for help, people using our referral line. We get referrals from elected officials and city and county staff members and from our other partners. And there was over 10,000 referrals last year we responded to.
0: Wow.
1: Yeah.
0: And I was looking at they just had a meeting yesterday afternoon, the Homeless and Housing Committee. Mm-hmm. And I know that you guys had a representative there who spoke on those kinds of things and doing that kind of work and the referrals and stuff. And for, at least from the numbers and the stuff that I took away, it seems like we don't have enough beds.
1: Well,
0: because a lot of those referrals were turned away because there wasn't any space.
1: So that's one of the myths. You know, I got banned. My wife banned me from social media this week. You know, they can point a finger, but they really don't have a real solution to what needs to be done. And, you know, one of the things I see all the time is, well, the shelters aren't full. Well, that's not true. We have a 90, I was just looking at the numbers for Burnage Lane.

0: Navigation Center for April and May, they were at 90% capacity, 98% capacity in those 2 months. And we get, we have a shelter coordinator. So if people come to our office or we get referrals, our shelter coordinator will call the various shelters and say, how many beds do you have available? And if we're lucky, we get 5 to 10 available beds a day. So we have literally hundreds of people or hundreds of inquiries for people to go to shelter during a month that can't go because there's not a shelter bed available.
1: So, and that's happening every month. The stats, I think it was April and May.
0: Right.
1: And you're looking at, over 500 one month and just under 500 in another month.
0: Yeah.
1: Are these the same individuals or are these new individuals each month?
0: No, so that's a good question because some of those numbers are unduplicated. That means that there could be the same person more than once, and some are deduplicated. That means that those are unique individuals. Mm-hmm. And so the 500, I think it was 507 or something like that. I don't remember the exact number for the one of the previous months. There were 65% of those people that were first time unique individuals, and the rest of those were maybe the same individual more than once. And like you said before, it takes time to build the rapport, right? And somebody did a study, I don't know where it came from, but that number 17 gets thrown around all the time, about 17. It takes 17 engagements or contacts to get a person to build trust so that they're willing to accept services. And, you know, sometimes it doesn't take 17, sometimes it takes one,
1: right.
0: Sometimes it takes five, sometimes 10, and sometimes more than that, right? And so that's why we're out there every day doing what we're doing, because we want to, you know, who knows when that person is going to say enough. On our website, we get people asking for help on our website every single day. I see those when they come through, and there are people, I'm not exaggerating, every week there is somebody that says, I'm tired of being on the street, I don't want to do this anymore, yeah. I want to get help, can you guys help me? Or, you know, I've been living in my car and I just don't want to do this anymore, can you help us? And so that happens. People do want help, and the ones that want help, we want to make sure there are resources available,
1: right.
0: So that when they want to get the help, that we can have a place for them to go, right?
1: And I guess that leads to my next question is are the people that are in the beds currently, because we talk about how they're 98 capacity, I mean, you call, whether it's Brundage Lane Navigation, whether it's M Street, whether it's, you know, one of the other many smaller shelters that we have throughout the community, and you can only maybe get one or two, and you can get 10 placed in a month. Are the people that are currently in those beds, and I hate to pin it like this, but are those the most deserving? Are those the people that truly should be utilizing those beds to get that? You know what I mean? Because there's people that'll take up a bed and rotate it in and out like a revolving door, and
0: right.
1: It's just like, oh, well, I can go over there, get a meal, and then I'm just going to go back on the streets, do whatever I want to do. I don't have to meet a certain standard, a barrier, low barrier shelter, hence is the name, to be able to get a bed in there.
0: Yeah.
1: How much of that is happening?
0: Well, so it's, you know, it's a philosophical.
1: And I know you don't run the Mercy House or any of these shelters, so you can't speak for them. You can only speak for
0: five. But all of the shelters keep track, or I think most of the shelters do anyway, keep track of length of stay, LOS, length of stay. That's, we collect, you know, as you saw from the meeting yesterday.
1: Oh, yeah,
0: there's a lot of data that we collect, and it changes all the time. The county and the city and others are always asking us for new data based on, you know, new issues that come up. And so we try to be flexible to find a way to provide the data and collect it, so that we collect a lot of data. And one of the areas that's one of the data points that's collected is length of stay. So you do have people that are in the shelter for a long period of time, and I don't believe that we should be warehousing people, but those people are they have the highest severity of need, and they probably are the hardest people to find a place to live. So what do you do? What do you do with somebody that as on the sexual predator list? All right, what if they come out of prison and they need a place to stay? Do you want them on the street? I don't want them on the street. I'd rather have them someplace where we know where they're at. Right?
1: A lot of people say not in my neighborhood.
0: Right. So they go to the shelter. How it takes time for us, because of the NIMBY and because of everything else, you know, public concern, which is very legitimate. I'm not minimizing that in a way. where are they going to go, right? Yeah, so maybe they're

0: stuck in a shelter for a year or two until they can find a place for them to go. I'm just using that as an example of why somebody, why a bed may be used for a long period of time, because it just takes a lot of work. And Mercy House and all of our shelter partners, we place everybody in Open Door. You know, we have families that come on a regular basis that want to go into shelter, but there's no family shelter beds. I'm so excited that
1: the new facility
0: is going to open. We have a great relationship with them. And so the family comes and they have, you know, we've had families with six children. What are you going to do? So we end up putting them in a motel,
1: right.
0: And we case manage them and follow up with them and watch them until the Open Door will call us and say, hey, we have a family room, a bed. You know? And so those are the kind of things that we deal with and getting people placed into the shelters. And there are people that rotate in and out of the shelters. And that's why we have a variety of different types of shelters, you know. So we have the Mission, which is more of a, you know, three hots and a cot. And I don't, Carlos, I love you. I don't know. Program, and they make a big difference. I'm just saying that program is designed a little different than the Brundage Lane Navigation Center might be designed. That's my only point.
1: And opposed to what M Street is designed as to be, or Open Door,
0: yeah.
1: And the people that they intake.
0: Yeah.
1: And so it just, I guess we just don't have enough beds still. And it pains me to say that, because I think about, okay, we built Brundage Lane Navigation Center, what? 5-6 years ago,
0: yeah, yeah,
1: 7 years ago now, we started talking about this and getting it up, and I just wonder, are we doing enough? Because we've built up beds and we continue to still see the numbers either grow or stay static.
0: Yeah.
1: There's never that, oh, we've made a dent, we've made an impact. Is what we're doing enough, or is what we're doing, some of it, the right things?
0: Well, see, this is what frustrates me about the people that talk about the homeless industrial complex, and they point the finger that this isn't working, or that isn't working, or people are getting rich off of that. So take flood, for example. We do what we do because we're on the front end of the process, right? But if you want somebody who's unsheltered and on the street making a mess or an encampment or whatever they're doing, and you want them off the street, there has to be some place on the back end for them to go. So we have this system where we'll get until there's a more permanent place for them to go. And sometimes that could be jail. Sometimes, but hopefully that's some kind of supportive service housing, right?
1: Oh yeah.
0: Then they go to the shelter, and then the shelter gets impacted. And so this is what frustrates me about all the issue with the Ramkabir, right?
1: Right.
0: Okay, so
1: let's take a break.
0: Because I have thoughts about that.
1: So. I'm sure you do, and that's been the biggest topic, I think, lately,
0: right.
1: At least with the one that's made the headline is the funding that we're getting, this $14 million to convert 38 hotel rooms into 30 permanent housing solutions, 15 of which are those for veterans, which always tugs at the heartstrings, Jim.
0: Right.
1: I'm just, you know, you use those veterans and you guys, you know, it's hard to say no, I'm just saying, but it is a lot of money.
0: Yeah, and Flood is not involved in that project, other than we'll be a part of the process to help people go
1: people,
0: into
1: yeah,
0: the,
1: referring
0: into
1: people
0: yeah,
1: to that.
0: Them,
1: to
0: yeah.
1: that. We'll get your thoughts on that and a couple of other things. More with Jim Wheeler. He is the executive director of Flood Ministries. We're discussing homelessness. Does Kern County, Bakersfield have enough beds? Are we doing enough? We'll try to at least answer some of those questions, or discuss them openly anyways. It's the JR Show. It's Kern Radio. We'll be right back.
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3: I can still get high. I can play the guitar. 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We're sitting in here with Jim Wheeler. He is the executive director at Flood Ministries, talking about homelessness. We were just about to get into what everybody was talking about, at least on social media over the weekend with the headline. And this has been, it's not something new. Heck, I was discussing this back in like December when they first brought the project online about the hotel on Union Avenue. And actually, even before that, the city purchased the property, what, 2 years ago, I think? Yeah, something like that.
4: Yeah.
3: They've had it for a while now. And then the state funding comes in. And I think that the headline that got everybody is that $14 million for 30 rooms.
4: Yeah. And I get that. I mean, I saw the videos, you know, about it's $300,000 per room and all that. But people don't realize that that comes with, I think it's 5 years of supportive services, right? So that people...
3: Well, they're committed to 15 years, I believe they said.
4: But I'm just saying, I think the...
3: It won't cover the 15, though.
4: Yeah. No. So, but the thing is, you know, people think we just put somebody in housing and then that if somebody's been on the street for 5 or 10 years, they don't know how to live again. They have to be taught the life skills and everything. And that takes time. We do that. Flood does that for some other housing authority projects. And we have a whatever it takes. We're going to do whatever it takes to make sure that those people do what they're supposed to do to pay their PG&E bill, take care of their property, whatever it takes to stay in their housing, because we don't want them back on the street bothering people, right? We want them to, again, we want them to their life to be transformed over time. And I have no doubt, because I love CAPK. They're a great organization. They're one of our good partners, and they'll do a great job case managing those people. But you know how many times, I don't know the exact number, but I can tell you that before the Ram Kabir was shut down and purchased, there was probably tens of times that Flood and other organizations were required to go out there and to respond because the landlord didn't keep the utilities on or there were other issues, and we had to go find places for people to live and we had to scramble. Now there's going to be a place for them who that is going to be stable, and that's going to be people on site that are going to take care of them, to provide the community services and the supportive services to make sure that they do what they're supposed to do to stay in the housing. And I can tell you that while Union Avenue may not be the best place.
3: Well, that's my biggest issue with it is.
4: Who's, okay, are you, what neighborhood do you live in?
3: I'm across the street, Jim.
4: Okay, that's my point, right? I'd rather have them over there where we know that, they're familiar and we're going to be able to take care of. There are projects on Union Avenue that are similar projects that people don't even know about because they're well maintained and they're operated by the Open Door Network and others that know how to do what they're going to do at the Ram Kabir.
3: I worry about that being the best environment and sticking them in the worst part of town practically. It's like, oh, we're going to go and stick with people that are recovering, you know, from whatever, whether it be drugs or whether they just had a hard time on the street, and we're just going to go stick them in on Union.
4: Well, I know, okay, but again, whose neighborhood are we going to put them in? I mean, I know some people have told me, well, let's just send everybody to Mojave and put them in a
3: Mojave
4: a
3: doesn't
4: camp.
3: Want that.
4: No, and I wouldn't do that to Mojave, but that's not going to solve our problems
3: there's
4: anyway.
3: People up by the river that are complaining about somebody that just bought a house out there and want to use it as did you see that one?
4: Yeah, I saw that too, and I just shake my head because it's just like, oh my gosh, and so I want to be careful because, you know, I want to make sure that the people listening to me understand that I do not believe we should be wasting government funding, and I do believe we should hold funders and those that receive the funds, providers, accountable. We go through an

0: audit every year. Daniels, Phillips, Vaughn, and Block, and I know our other partners do. It's required. We report our audits to the city and the county, so we try to be good stewards of our funding. I'm very, you know, I don't talk about my personal politics, but I'm very conservative yeah. And my politics, and I don't want us to waste funds, and I don't want us to take advantage of the city, and I want us to make sure that we're doing things the right way. But I also care about people, and I want to make sure that there are resources available so that we can get people off the street and into some kind of stable situation.
1: I want to get people off the streets too. I've come to the conclusion that we do need more beds, because obviously we're still in a shortage, even though we've ramped up the number of beds that we've had. But it's the type of beds that we need.
0: I agree. You know, we have a great program, the Safe Camping. Most people probably don't know about Safe Camping over by M Street. And there, I think there are 40 or 45 people that live in the tents out there, and they're close to the M Street, so they get access to services. If you go over there and walk through, it's very organized. It's very it's very clean. And I would like to see more programs like that. Right. So it's more like a step up. People go there, and then they can actually go into the shelter later on. But if you always do what you always done, you always get what you always got. And so we need to be flexible, and we need to have a variety of types of services to meet the needs of the people. And,
1: oh, yeah, because it's multi-pronged.
0: Yeah,
1: there's many issues on the streets, whether it's financial, whether it's mental health issues, whether it's drug and alcohol abuse issues, whatever it may be. It's a multi-pronged issue that's going to take multiple solutions. Yeah, and that's why I say I know we need more beds. I just, the type of beds I think we need to start looking in different areas, whether it's mental health beds and jail beds. And just be honest, that's the case.
0: I say all the time that some of the folks should probably be in jail.
1: And receiving the help that they need there.
0: They will get the help that they receive there if they're willing to take it. But we also don't have like diversion programs anymore.
1: Yeah, we need all those.
0: Give people an option. You can go to jail, or you can go to get into treatment.
1: Yeah.
0: And we need more treatment beds. We need more detox beds and rehab beds. So I wish the state would focus funding more funding on those beds, because that's what we really need also.
1: Yeah, and I think those are the individuals that most of us are most concerned about, or give us the most issues on the streets, are the mental health and the drug and alcohol abusers.
0: Absolutely.
1: You know what I mean?
0: Yeah.
1: And the criminal element that lives out there.
0: About 65% of the people that we deal with, this is self-reported, but this is the data that we collect. Yeah, I told you we collect a lot of data. About 65% have either a drug or mental health or both.
1: Yeah. I know you got to get out of here. I know you're busy, sir. I want to thank you for your time today. I appreciate the conversation as always.
0: Thank you so much for the opportunity to vent. Like I said, one of these days when I retire, I can tell you what I really think. No.
1: That's right. We'll get you back, Jim. We'll get
0: right.
1: you back. Let
0: Thank
1: me know
0: you,
1: when
0: JR.
1: You're retired, and we'll get you back before then. There's always plenty
0: it.
1: To discuss. Appreciate
0: Thank
1: your time,
0: Thank
1: sir.
0: Thank you, sir. Yeah.
1: Jim Wheeler, Executive Director of Flood Ministries, those that are out there on the front lines in the trenches every single day. Thank you to you and your staff, sir. Much appreciated on your work there. Got to take a break. On the other side, more of the JR Show.
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3: News this hour from Town Hall. I'm Keith Peters in Washington. The Senate committee votes in favor of holding former NIH Director Dr. Anthony Fauci in contempt of Congress for refusing to testify about the origins of the COVID virus. Correspondent Laura Winters reports.
4: All he had to do was tell the truth.
5: The Senate Homeland Security Committee, led by Chair Rand Paul, voting to hold Anthony Fauci in contempt of Congress. This follows Fauci refusing to answer any questions, invoking the Fifth Amendment 111 times. Here's how the vote went down.
6: Mr. Chairman, on the vote of those present, the yeas are 8, the nays are 5. On the vote by proxy and for the record only, the yeas are 0, the nays are 2. On this vote, the yeas are 8, the nays are 5, and the motion is agreed to.
5: Laura Winters reporting.
3: Ukraine has hit targets deep inside Russia.
7: Ukraine's president, Volodymyr Zelensky, has said that Ukraine has hit more oil facilities deep inside of Russia. Ukrainian forces targeted refineries in Bashkortostan and the Yaroslavl region in an attempt to weaken Russia's wartime economy. They also hit Russian military patrol boats in the Black Sea. Meanwhile, Russian drone and glide bomber attacks across Ukraine killed at least 3 civilians and wounded several others. Zelensky is urging allies to supply

0: interceptor missiles to bolster Ukraine's air defenses.
1: Correspondent Karen Shamas reporting. The Israeli military says two soldiers have died in an explosion in southern Lebanon. This marks the first Israeli deaths since a truce with Hezbollah began in June. Four of the soldiers were seriously wounded. The explosion occurred in the village of Majdal Zun, and the cause is under investigation. On Wall Street, the Dow down by 464 points, the Nasdaq dropped 15, the S&P lower by 13. More at townhall.com.
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4: The debate over whether Bakersfield should become a sanctuary city is moving forward, but no policy has been adopted. I'm Rob Archer. Supporters say limiting local cooperation with federal immigration enforcement would help immigrant families trust police, report crimes, and use city services without fear. Opponents say the city should cooperate fully with federal authorities. They worry a sanctuary policy could hurt public safety or threaten federal funding. The city council has sent the proposal for further review. The city also plans a public forum explaining how police currently work with immigration authorities. Kern County and Los Angeles County firefighters are working together on the Buzzard Fire near the 5 South of LeBec. The fire started when the vehicle caught fire and it spread into dry grass. Kern County crews are working from the north while Los Angeles County firefighters attack from the south. Aircraft are supporting crews in the steep terrain. People near the fire should watch for Ready Kern alerts. Drivers should check road conditions before heading through the grapevine. Extreme spring heat has caused major losses for Kern County pistachio growers. County agriculture officials expect more than half of this year's crop to be lost, worth an estimated $396 million. Hot weather in March disrupted pollination and nut development. The county has asked the state for a disaster declaration. Consumers could also see higher pistachio prices. The dangerous heat will last through the weekend. Heat alerts have been extended across Kern County and Bakersfield, possibly reaching 108 through Sunday. An extreme heat warning covers the desert and Indian Wells Valley, where temperatures could reach or top 110. Cooling centers are open until 8. If you need a free ride, call 211. I'm Rob Archer in the Kern Newsroom with news every half hour and when it breaks on News Talk 96.1 and AM 1230 KERN.
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0: 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And welcome to the JR Show. We have a great one lined up for you today. I promise we do. We have some guests stopping by. First off, it is a Monday, so me and Mike at the movies, Mike Armendariz, will stop by, talk about Spider-Man Weekend, and see if Odyssey is still dominating at the box offices, plus other things you can watch. And then we'll also speak with Michelle Avila. She is with the Kern County Cancer Foundation. They have a run walk coming up in September. We'll tell you how you can attend and who that benefits. Plus, we'll talk about other things. Tonight's lottery is up to 700. I forgot to write down the total. There is $748 million. Tell you what you can walk away with tonight if you happen to be that winner. And if you happen to win, it's good because if you go to Disneyland, you're going to need that extra money. They have also raised prices on more things. I'll tell you what's going to cost you more at the happiest place on earth. And then we'll talk about some things here locally going on. Saw a video of some kids outside of the Beale Library. Not sure if it was Friday or Saturday. We'll have a discussion about that. Other things going on around here and in Bakersfield and Kern County. And then we'll figure out if the Dodgers have assembled possibly the greatest team ever after the most recent acquisition, I guess, for the Dodgers. We'll discuss that, and then I'll get you caught up on a few other things as well. If you guys want to chime in at any time, you can do so. 661-842-5376, 661-842-KERN. Plus, we're celebrating two birthdays today. Ralph Bailey, he'll be off all week. Filling in today is Jennifer Pitcher, I believe.
1: Yes.
0: Owner, operator over there at Adaptive Networks. She'll be filling in, but it's Ralph's birthday. Maybe we'll check in on him, make sure everything's going good, considering it's his birthday. And, well, if you're a listener and long-time listener, you know those aren't always so well for Mr. Bailey. But maybe we'll check in on him. But it's also Pastor Angelo Frazier's birthday. I bet you didn't know they share birthdays, did you? Huh?
1: Does he know they share a birthday?
0: Who?
1: Ralph.
0: Either one of them?
1: Wait, actually, either one of them. That's a good question.
0: I don't know.
1: No, they have to know.
0: I would think, but who knows? But, celebrating two birthdays here on the JR Show. So happy birthday to both of those gentlemen. What is Ralph? 45 now? Something like that?
1: Sure.
0: Pastor Frazier's probably pushing 80. I wonder if he's listening. We'll find out. Did you have a good weekend, sir?
1: Yeah. It wasn't long enough, but yeah. I got to go see the Odyssey yesterday, actually.
0: Oh, did you?
1: Yeah, I went in IMAX and everything. And it was packed.
0: Nice. Oh, yeah.
1: Packed.
0: It's always packed, dude. I've been looking at tickets because I was even going to try to make it down to the Irvine Spectrum one because that's the big IMAX on this.
1: I was curious about that.
0: I found, and you could go through, they have a nice way of putting it up so you can see what seats are available for every show each day in that theater. And I was looking, going through and thinking, okay, midweek has got to be the most open. And it's literally sold out for the next couple of weeks. I was lucky, and I almost thought about taking, I can't remember if it was this Thursday or next Thursday off, where I had found two tickets together somewhere in the back. I was like, how is there a pair of tickets on here? Because all the shows weeks prior and weeks after are sold out. I mean, you can get a seat in the very front row. But who wants to do that, especially at the IMAX in Irvine? Because that thing is huge. And so I was so tempted to buy those. It's like, it's a pair of tickets for the Odyssey in 70 millimeter. I could very easily. But I didn't buy them, and who knows if they're still available or not. So, is it hot enough, though, for you out there? In case it's not, it's going to get hotter. Today, right now, as we sit to speak, at least this is what Apple is telling me. It's 102 out there, and it's going to slowly get up to 108 by 5 p.m. tonight. Tomorrow it'll be the same thing, 108.

0: Wednesday, 108. Thursday, 108. Friday, 109. Saturday, just get out of town. Just get out of town. Don't even think about being here. 111 on Saturday. And then it drops back down to 110 on Sunday, just in case you were wondering. And then we'll get a break, because come next Monday, a week from now, we'll get a little bit of a break. It's only going to be 103.
1: God have mercy on our souls. My AC ain't getting turned on at all either.
0: Oh, gosh.
1: Smart days.
0: I had mine on. I was like, oh, my gosh, it's hot out there.
1: I'll turn mine on when I get home at like 9 o'clock when the smart day is over.
0: And then I just came here. Me and the dog. Like, hey, Tink, you want to go to work? All right, let's go. Suck up the oxygen AC at American General Media. But, yeah, it's going to be hot. You guys, just stay cool as much as you can. Try to stay indoors as much as you can. Don't do outside work, labor, if you can avoid it at any cost. To all my construction workers out there, I feel you. I feel you. I used to do it in my early 20s. I was pouring concrete. We would start at 4 a.m., and it was already 80 degrees outside. I feel your pain. I feel your pain this week. So just try to stay hydrated. Try to stay cool. Check on the elderly, like Mr. Bailey and Pastor Frazier, who both have birthdays today. Check on the elderly. Scott's getting up there too, Chris. We're going to have to start.
1: Scott's been up there.
0: Scott and Terry. Man, I'm around a bunch of old folks. We should just call this like, never mind. Let me not.
1: You're around a bunch of old folks?
0: Let me not. We should call this like AGM Retirement Center or something. It's like Kern City. What the hell's going on here?
1: I've been working here for the last six years. The youngest kid here.
0: I'm going to have to check on all my other hosts this week, Chris, just to make sure with the heat that everybody's okay. Goodness gracious.
1: I know Scott's okay. He don't leave the house.
0: Yeah, Scott doesn't leave the house once he leaves here. But if he doesn't show up to work this week, we'll have to worry about him and Mr. Maxwell as well. Ralph will just hopefully he gets out of town. He's told me he was going to L.A.
1: You see, he's supposed to be gone by now.
0: But it's supposed to be warm down there too.
1: Yeah, but not as bad.
0: Yeah, but okay.
1: But I told him though, it's still going to be warm for L.A.
0: Right.
1: It's going to be in the 80s, 90s.
0: And that's hot when you're in the concrete jungle. There's no... No grass anywhere.
1: No wind.
0: Nothing. It's hot.
1: Yeah, he got a hotel room.
0: So you guys stay cool. Stay hydrated. And again, check on the elderly and let your pets inside. Let your dog inside, please. Screw the cats. I'm kidding. But let your dog inside. He'll be fine. He won't wreck anything. Well, depends on how you've trained your dog. But at least give them a shade, maybe a fan. They're going to be outside.
1: Now you could set up like a gated area for your dog. Get him inside.
0: Cold water. I mean, you can. You can get one of those, like the kids' gates in the hallway.
1: Exactly.
0: Just set it up so they can't. They only.
1: It's right there in the walkway. You're fine.
0: Goodness, man. It's going to be hot. It's going to be hot this week. So pets and elderly, make sure we take both care of both of those this week, and then hopefully it'll start to cool down somewhere around October. The next 2 months are going to be hell. The next 2 months are going to be hell. Speaking of which, I'll just jump into this real quickly, and then maybe we'll touch more on it after the break. If you didn't see the shooting in Twin Falls, Idaho over the weekend at an In-N-Out Burger. It says a busy In-N-Out, but is there ever an In-N-Out that isn't busy?
1: Like, that's my thing. I've always said that.
0: Ever?
1: Again, conspiracy theory, tinfoil hat, whatever you want to call it. I say they hire people to sit in that line just to make it look like it's busy.
0: You think so?
1: I think so.
0: Ah, no.
1: Lure people in that way. It's always busy, so everybody's got to go get it.
0: It's a good burger, though. If it wasn't a good burger, I could see, but it's a good burger.
1: It's kind of overrated.
0: I'm not saying it's not. The fries suck, but the burger.
1: The price, it's fantastic, but it's still kind of overrated.
0: It's a good burger. The fries are terrible.
1: Yeah, the fries are awful.
0: Fries are terrible.
1: Cardboard.
0: But apparently there was a shooting. Not apparently, there was a shooting in Twin Falls, Idaho over on Saturday. 24-year-old gunman acted alone. He has been identified as Chad Williams.

he did die from a self-inflicted gunshot wound, they are saying. No other details are being provided. It all happened around 2:30 Idaho time and at the In-N-Out when this man opened fire and calls started coming in. If you've seen any of the videos, because I have, unfortunately, just complete chaos. Everybody obviously running from the scene. Everyone except one man. That person, Jordan Salinas, as well as other first responders on the scene being held as heroes, as this civilian, Jordan Salinas, said, "I heard gunfire. I stopped. I have a concealed carry in my car, in my trunk, I'm licensed. I wasn't scared." And he started engaging with the gunman, which you'll hear a lot of people then start to say, see? And it's true. We want to take away guns, and I'll agree with you, because apparently this guy was using what they believed was an AK-47 style rifle. I mean, there's one video where he walks up on the Tesla and he just puts four through the window, and you can tell he intentionally put one through the passenger and one through the driver. I believe one of those in the Tesla has been identified, or at least through social media posts, as one of the victims. Terry Dudley, a taxi driver in Twin Falls, according to family members and social media posts and a coworker, Mr. Dudley, 62, was shot while charging his Tesla, a representative of the taxi company said in a GoFundMe post set up for Mr. Dudley. Described as a widower with four children. Also, Christopher Clonch, who worked at Renaissance Ranch Recovery Center in Roper, Idaho, died from his injuries, according to his sister, Kimberly Castaneda of Rosemont

0: long line, she was surprised to find out that he was there. He had found his sobriety 2 years ago, his sister said, after struggling with alcoholism for most of his life. Plus, he lost his wife in a car crash after just being married to her 3 months. Sister said he had always felt hurt from that loss. Said she had last seen him in June. And the third victim, we're learning, at least again through family and social media posts, is a 23-year-old worker. Ashley Garibay was a worker at In-N-Out. She is from Stockton, California. Friends and family described her as a victim in a series of heart-wrenching posts on Monday. In-N-Out Burger president Lynn Snyder lamented losing, quote, one of our beautiful associates in an emotional statement. Quote, she was taking care of our most important asset, our customers, and her life was taken by a disgusting human who doesn't value the lives of others or his own. In-N-Out will be mourning with the families and praying for them as they tread through a very painful season, Snyder said in the statement, adding that her heart also goes out to all of the associates and customers who were there during this traumatic event. Just an unfortunate event. And again, Jordan Salinas being hailed as a hero, or at least somebody that stepped in, a citizen who, from videos I've seen, looked like he had trained for something like this. There was videos of him out practicing with his weapon legally, and when the time came, he stepped up in an act of bravery. And what law enforcement officials are saying, saved many people probably from also suffering the same fate, as unfortunately 3 people did, 7 others wounded, and with mixed conditions. We'll get you updated on those as well. Let's go ahead and take a break. On the other side, we'll talk about some things here locally. Kids at Bill Library acting amok over the weekend, or maybe on Friday. I'll have to go back and check the date of the video, but my gosh, and they're children, like children, just it's the same thing with these bike kids riding around on bikes. Just the lack of respect. Then we'll talk with Michelle Avila. She is with the Kern County Cancer Foundation. They have an upcoming run and walk early September. We'll tell you exactly when and where and how you can participate. And then it's Monday, so me and Mike at the movies. Talk about Spider-Man weekend. Is Odyssey still dominating? Disney is setting to raise prices. Different items. I'll tell you which ones. And in case you want to go to Disneyland, you might as well play tonight's lottery. I'll tell you how much you can win, how much the jackpot is, what the lump sum would be, and how much you would win after taxes. If you guys want to chime in at any time, feel free to do so. 661-842-5376. That's 661-842-KERN. You can jump in the chat on YouTube as well. I'll do that during the break. It's the JR Show. It's Kern Radio. We'll be right back.
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1: 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Michelle Avila coming up with Kern County Cancer Foundation. Tell you how you can participate in a run a walk happening in early September. And I saw her on the news this morning with my friend Ken McLeod from over there at the Buck Owens place. And they were pumping up Media Music Jam. So maybe we'll talk to Michelle a little bit about that as well. You can find out who's going to be in attendance, who's going to be singing, where it's going to be at, all that good stuff. We'll talk to Michelle coming up, and it's a Monday, so me and Mike at the movies, talking Spider-Man, Odyssey, what else is playing if you don't want to see a kids flick or a three-hour-long movie, which you can get into. And then I want to talk to him about, because I saw my daughter showed me something, because remember, I don't know, you remember, maybe I didn't tell you guys, I had asked my daughter what kind of trip she wanted to go on next year. I said, hey, let's take a trip next year somewhere. Let's try to, you know, travel a little bit and get out and see some things. Where would you like to go? And me thinking that she was going to say somewhere in the United States, like New York or something, you know, Japan. So she's been trying to sell me on this, like, hey, Dad, look, this is also in Japan. Hey, Dad, look what else they have in Japan. They have these 4D theaters where, and I don't know if they're real, and that's why I asked Movie Mike, like water comes into the theater. Like you're supposed to wear a wetsuit because if you're watching something where it's rain, they got rain. It's like, I don't know if I'm ready for all that, but we'll find out if it's actually real. I'll talk to Movie Mike here in the 2 o'clock hour. Last week, the city officials had conducted a large encampment cleanup. Their operations were in South Bakersfield. The Bakersfield Police Department's Impact Unit and Public Works, Code Enforcement, Rapid Response, Animal Control, Arson Division, and anybody else that can come out and help. Goodness sakes, how many people does it take? Come out and do this thing. Flood Ministries, who we spoke with, Jim Wheeler, last week, was all their people were also out there. Officials removed 38 tons of trash, cleared 17 encampments, and arrested 8 people on suspicion of illegal lodging, trespassing, along with active warrants. Again, we need beds. We just need the right beds. We'll talk to Michelle Avila coming up next. It's the JR Show. It's Kern Radio. We'll be back.
2: With SRN News, I'm Keith Peters in Washington. Republican Senator Mitch McConnell of Kentucky says he's been discharged from a rehabilitation center and will continue his recovery from home. McConnell gave no specific date for his return to the Capitol, but senators are expected to soon leave Washington for the traditional August recess. A Senate committee has voted along party lines to hold Dr. Anthony Fauci in contempt of Congress over his refusal to answer questions at a hearing on his handling of the COVID-19 pandemic. The vote Thursday sets up a referral to the Justice Department for potential investigation over whether the country's longtime top infectious disease official properly exercised his constitutional rights.

0: On Wall Street, the Dow down by 464 points. 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
2: I'm Bob Archer. Kern County and Los Angeles County firefighters have teamed up on the Buzzard Fire near the 5 south of Lebec. Kern County crews are working the northern side while Los Angeles County firefighters attack from the south. Aircraft are also helping in that steep, rugged terrain. The fire started when a vehicle caught fire and flames spread into dry grass. People near it should stay alert for ready Kern messages. Drivers should take a look at road conditions before traveling through the grapevine. Closing arguments are underway in the murder trial of Rafael Estrada. He's accused of stabbing his estranged wife to death in front of her kids at an East Bakersfield apartment. The case is expected to go to the jury after closing arguments. And heat alerts have been extended through Sunday. Bakersfield could reach 108 through the weekend. I'm Rob Archer in the Kern Newsroom with news every half hour and when it breaks on News Talk 96.1 and AM 1230 KERN.
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3: 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We're going to talk to Johnny Owens about Buck's birthday bash. Local superintendent Matt Clark will be joining us. Local crooner Monty Byram also about Buck's birthday bash on the 8th. They'll all be here. We got news and traffic and weather. 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
7: Lay back, 'cause it's summertime.
8: Yes, we know it's summertime, Chris. It's hot outside. Can you play songs that also mention how hot, Too Hot by Coolio?
9: Oh, I've already worked on that.
8: Too Hot by Coolio, and then there's another one. There's a bunch of hot songs. So.
9: Oh, trust me, I'm already working
8: hot
9: on
8: Hot Time, Summer in the City. There's all kinds of them. Welcome back. It's the JR Show, and if you haven't melted out there, just hold on tight. Stay hydrated, stay cool, check on your pets, and check on the elderly as well. We have a guest in studio, one of my friends, Miss Michelle Avila. She is with the Kern County Cancer Foundation, and they have a run walk coming up to tell us all about it. Welcome to the show, madam.
10: Hi, how are you?
8: I'm ready for school to start, Michelle. We were having the conversation in the break talking about, oh yeah, so you know, school's coming back, kids getting dropped off. I'm ready for the structure. I'm ready for the return to a normal schedule. Summer has been brutal. She did three different camps with all three different starting times in three different weeks. So just when I thought I was like, okay, I got this schedule set, it switched on me. And I'm like, oh my gosh, can we just go back to school, please? Well, where I know I drop you off at what time in the morning every single day.
10: Well, I have a high schooler and a junior hire, so I had to tell them your new sleep schedule is this.
8: Yes.
10: To prepare you.
8: Also, you have to start this week of okay, kids, we got to go to bed early again. We got those bedtimes. Remember bedtimes? Yeah, those things. We got to get back in order here. We got school coming up. Oh, yeah. It snuck up on me. I was ready for summer, but I was not ready for the return of back to school. But one thing we are getting ready for is this run walk, huh?
10: Yes, our 13th annual.
8: 13th annual. It's been around that long. For those that don't know what the Kern County Cancer Foundation is, tell us what you guys, what the organization is and what it does.
10: Well, our focus is to help Kern County cancer patients with their medical bills related to their cancer treatment. And so we want to take the stress away from families who are already going through so much. Mm-hmm. And we'll tell them, you know, you have a medical bill, you have chemotherapy bill, hospital bill, you need your insurance paid. We can take care of it for you. Yeah. And so we get sometimes requests of $8,000-$10,000.
8: Wow.
10: And we take care of it for them so that they can focus on their treatment. We also have transportation. And in fact, we just launched an adult transportation program just at the beginning of June.
8: Okay.
10: And so we have a lot of demand coming in for that because it's just gas prices the way they are. Mm-hmm. We help with gas cards and also shuttle. And so we're needing to raise some money to help.
8: A lot when you're going through cancer treatments and stuff like that, and unfortunately sometimes or most of the times it's somebody that's really supporting the household, and so you lose that income as well as now the hospital bills start piling up, and you're like, okay, we got to keep the lights on, we got to pay the hospital bill, he's not working anymore, and how are we going to figure this out? And that's where you guys literally step in and fill in the gaps.
10: Oh yes, no, that's exactly the point. I mean, before we started, there was all this question about, okay, do I pay my mortgage or do I pay my bills? Do I just not go to treatment? That way my family can continue on without me. I mean, those are just some questions that never should be asked.
8: I was going to say, those are decisions that you should never have to make, ever. I mean, you're already hit with the news of, I have cancer. Mm-hmm. And that enough is stressful in itself. And we know that stress only compounds the issue of trying to get better. And then you add on the stress of, now my financials are going to be in trouble. Now, how am I supposed to get to my treatments every day because I can't drive anymore because of the stuff that I'm going through. And now my spouse has had to go to work, so they are not able to take me to the treatment. How do I get there? And then, again, that's where you guys are stepping in with this transportation that I know it started with kids primarily, and it's because treatments aren't always here.
10: That's correct. So there isn't a treatment facility for children with cancer here in Kern County.
8: Yeah.
10: And so we provide a shuttle to take the kids and a parent up to Madera or down to Los Angeles for their treatment. But with those families, it's even more intense because usually it's a parent that has to quit their job because they have to be with the child in the hospital.
8: Yeah.
10: And so that is, and then there's another parent trying to deal with all the other children in the household. And so we're glad we're able to help. And we know that there's just so much more need. And so, you know, we let everyone know in the community, if you know someone who's going through it, this is how you can get a hold of us. We'll help figure out how to get you through it.
8: Yeah.
10: And with children, they go through an average of 3 years.
8: Goodness.
10: Because of, you know, the delicate nature of their treatment.
8: Right.
10: And so that's a long time for a family to be in it.
8: Yeah, to have that battle, and again, like the stress of everything that comes with it, the finances and everything like that. And the only qualification is Kern County resident, right?
10: Yes.
8: That's why I love what you guys do. It's because these are our neighbors right here. Every dollar, everything that you guys raise goes right back in to help people that live right here in our community. It could be the person that lives across the street from you, down the street, somebody you work with, somebody you go to school with, your cousin.
10: Mm-hmm.
8: It's going to be somebody here in Kern County.
10: And we get so many requests from people who are business owners. So they were doing well. They had their thing going and were supporting their families and donating to their church and donating to other organizations. Mm-hmm. And then wham, cancer hit. They can't do their business anymore. And now they're in a shamble. It's people like you and I who, you know, we're working, going on through life, supporting our families, and then, you know, unfortunately the devastating hit of cancer. And so we're glad we're able to make that phone call to them and tell them we'll take care of it for them. That's why we're in this, because that phone call is everything to us and our staff. So we're just so grateful to the community that's continued to support us all these years. It's been 14 years now that we've been able to provide, and people like you, JR, who I think you've been part of it the whole time.
8: benefit as my family has personally been impacted by cancer on many different occasions. And so we try to give back in that regard. But for 14 years and now

0: The run walk is 13 years, you said, right?
1: Yes.
0: And that's going to happen September 12th from 8 to 1 out at Riverwalk. What can people expect?
1: Well, this year we are expecting over 2,000 participants.
0: Wow.
1: So we're really hoping that people register early so that we can prepare for all the people who want to be a part of it. We have teams of 15, 20 people who come out, families who are supporting someone who's going through the fight right now. And so it's just so emotional to see them come together, to be able to support their loved one, to cross that finish line together. So you'll see that. We have about 60 vendors that usually come out, food and sponsors and community organizations. And we're going to have live music this year.
0: Okay.
1: So Tracy Peoples is on our committee.
0: I know that band. I know some people in that band.
1: Yeah, so she's gotten a Latin band and a country band to come out and volunteer their time. So even if you're not a runner or a walker but want to come and be a part of the event, bring your lawn chair, hang out with us, support a vendor, everybody's welcome. And it's really something to be a part of it. We've had patients come out and thank me and say, I was going through this alone, but now that I've been here and seen all these people who are here supporting us, it means more to them. It makes them hopeful. It makes them want to fight even harder because they know so many people who they don't even know are out there supporting them.
0: Yeah, and some people that are going through the exact same thing they are, where they felt like they were the only ones battling or going through or having the issues or thoughts that they're having. And it, like you said, it's not only just about raising money, but building the community.
1: Exactly.
0: Because we all need that support, especially when you're going through something tough like that. Mm-hmm. And so it's that is also something great that comes out of this is the community and maybe meeting somebody and being able to confide in them and be like, oh, we're going through the same thing and now it's a sisterhood or a brotherhood or something, you know what I mean? And like I said, the other part, the survivors or some of the people still battling that go out with family and they're going out as a team and they stick together and they all just kind of come across that finish line together.
1: I mean, we see it every year where there's that survivor who's in a walker. And we tell them, oh, you don't have to do the whole 5K.
0: And they do. Yeah.
1: And they're determined. and they're crossing that line and everybody's crying just because of that sheer just drive. It's like if they cross that line, they can beat this cancer.
0: Right.
1: That's what's in their head. So, I'm a believer of that. That's for sure. That drive. So we have that. And like you said, just the camaraderie that occurs there, we have a survivor tent. And so we have about 300 survivors come and we provide food for them and prizes and different things. And they're able to talk to each other. We're going to have a prayer area this year as well within
0: beautiful.
1: The tent that anybody can come to. And what we find is that people who go love it. We started 13 years ago with 100 people. And that was like... We're probably pushing close to 3,000.
0: Wow.
1: And
0: that's so beautiful.
1: It's amazing. And so, but that's because each year someone's like, I love this so much. I want to come back and bring people the following year. Yeah. And so that's why it's grown.
0: It has. And if people want to participate or get in, how do they do so?
1: They can go to our website, KernCountyCancerFoundation.org.
0: Okay.
1: They can go there to look up information on the event, register. Right now we have a flash sale.
0: Uh-oh.
1: $10.
0: What?
1: We want people to participate. We want to make it easy.
0: $10.
1: Yes, but they have to sign up this week. So Friday night at midnight, the price changes. It doubles.
0: All right.
1: So get together with your family, your coworkers, your friends, and sign up. It's really easy to do, and that donation comes back to be able to support other families in our community who are going through treatment.
0: And they can do so on the website, right? KernCountyCancerFoundation.org.
1: Yes. That's
0: where they can go, and not only that, but for more information as well. And then, Michelle, I'm sitting around in my office today, and I'm, I typically put on Channel 17, KGET. it's my favorite station. Shout out to Mike Trihe and the boys over there, Derek and all my people, my Jim Scott's and all. I love my people at 17. And I'm sitting there, I'm like, I just text Michelle earlier. Look at there, she is on TV. Hey, she's sitting with my friend Kim McLeod. I know him. He's from KUZZ. Look at that. Hey, he's wearing the Meeting Music Jam shirt. And I'm like, well, wait a second. What's going on here, Michelle?
1: Well, that's funny you ask. We just announced the Meeting Music Jam is coming back this year. We did have it last year, of course, your Uncle Steve Flores and the Majestics and the Wave Hogs for a decade now, have been having

0: that event to benefit us. This year, we weren't sure because we wanted to, your uncle wanted to hand over those reins.
1: And the closing of the Crystal Palace, yes, where it was typically held at. Yeah. Mm-hmm, mm-hmm.
0: So he asked Ken if he was interested in being the producer, yeah, along with a team of individuals such as yourself.
1: I know. I need your help.
0: And we need that. I don't know how to produce a concert.
1: Right.
0: So we need all of your expertise and your drive to be able to help patients in this way. And so it's back November 7th, and it's going to be at World Records.
1: Fun.
0: Yeah. It's a great
1: venue. I've been in there. He's done a great job with that venue downtown.
0: Yes. And he's just so generous with us. So we just announced that. We're coming back. We have, I think Ken's already has a ton of media who are...
1: Too. Okay. How about that, Michelle?
0: Okay, we'll do that another time.
1: Okay. You got to build suspense, you know what I mean?
0: Well, there's still people who he's waiting on a response.
1: Oh, yeah, we're still waiting on a couple commitments, but I can assure you those are in too.
0: Yes.
1: I've already worked out those ones.
0: So anybody who hasn't come to the Media Jam, it's just fun.
1: It's a great event, Michelle.
0: It's media personalities such as yourself.
1: Yeah, acting a fool,
0: dancing, singing, I mean, energy.
1: Singing like we just know how to sing when half of us, Michelle, really don't know how to sing.
0: Your eyes, you're in the shower.
1: I think Aaron Perlman is probably the cream of the crop because he does sing. Mm-hmm. But the rest of us, it's like, the band is the real stars.
0: Well, you don't give yourself enough credit. You guys are pretty good. So,
1: but it's a fun time, and it's where all the media, different media outlets come together. Where normally I wouldn't shout out Kim McLeod on my station. You kidding me? He's my opponent. But no, I know he listens every day, too. But we all come together for one good cause is mm-hmm. what it is. You got KGET. You have 23 ABC. You have 29 up mm-hmm. there. You've got
0: everyone.
1: You know what I mean? All the radio stations. Everybody's represented, and everybody puts whatever aside, whatever, you know what I mean? And we all come together for that night. And it's so fun just to watch people like Jim Scott get up on stage and sing.
0: Mm-hmm. Oh, it's so fun because it's like they take on a different personality.
1: Yeah.
0: And then we'll have our dance floor back.
1: Yes.
0: So, I mean, usually like song two, people get out of their seat.
1: Yeah, it's packed the whole night. It's just a great time. Tickets on sale yet? Not quite.
0: They are. Actually,
1: what?
0: Same website? Yeah, I know. KernCountyCancerFoundation.org. You look for the Media Jam event, and you can get them early because they sell out every year.
1: Oh, that sells out every single year. Mm-hmm. I have people call me, Michelle, hey, JR, I know you're performing. You think you can get me a ticket? No, they're sold out already. But your family is like a big part of it. I told you 2 months ago to buy a ticket. Now it's 2 days before, and you're wanting a ticket. Too bad.
0: Guess what? The following year, I bet they're on it.
1: And yes, they are. So if you guys want to get out there early, get those tickets early. You can also find all that information, KernCountyCancerFoundation.org. Michelle, thank you so much for stopping by.
0: Thank you, JR, for always allowing us to come and spread the word.
1: Yeah, and I'll see you on September 12th for the Run Walk. Mm-hmm. That's happening 8-1 out at Riverwalk. If you guys want to participate in that, it's only $10 this week. Mm-hmm. There's a flash sale going on, $10, and you can help out a local resident right here, help them with their finances while they battle cancer. Just go to KernCountyCancerFoundation.org to sign up, and we'll see you out at Riverwalk Park on September 12th. Again, Michelle, thank you so much for stopping by, and thank your team and everybody at the foundation for everything that they do. We still greatly appreciate it.
0: Their hearts are in it.
1: Thank you so much. On the other side, we'll come back, talk about the Dodgers. Are they the greatest team ever assembled? As Chris bows his head, I'm going to ask him to put his hatred aside and just have a real conversation.
2: Baseball is dead.
1: The greatest team ever assembled.
2: No, I have a tinfoil hat theory actually about this.
1: We'll go over it with our man Chris Burdick after the break. It's the JR Show. It's Kurt Romero. We'll be back.
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4: On the Friday edition of the First Look program, it's going to be half crazy. We're going to talk to Johnny Owens about Buck's birthday bash. Local super attorney Matt Clark will be joining us. Local crooner Monty Byram also about Buck's birthday bash on the 8th. They'll all be here. We got news and traffic and weather. It's all happening.

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2: Today is Thursday, which means the Stockyard is open. That's right, 2525 F Street, the little speakeasy right next to Casey's Steakhouse from the folks that bring you Casey's Steakhouse. 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Guess what? 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That's right. Come on in. There's ropes. There's a carpet. You wouldn't even know it's there. Ring the doorbell. They're going to ask you the password. Tell them why not JR. Then walk through the time portal that is the speakeasy at 2525 F Street, the Stockyard. Have a drink with Haley. Have a drink with me. I'll be in there this weekend. Plus, they got live music going. They also got a banquet room right next door if you want to host a party, a birthday, a bridal shower, those holiday parties coming up. They will have you covered. It's the Stockyard, 2525 F Street. Open Thursday, Friday, and

0: banquet room right next door if you want to host a party, a birthday, a bridal shower, those holiday parties coming up. They will have you covered. It's the Stockyard, 2525 F Street, open Thursday, Friday, and Saturday, 6 p.m. to close. Don't forget the password, Why Not JR. It's the Stockyard, speakeasy.
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6: It's going to be like this all week, folks. Get used to it. I was talking to somebody today. They said, yeah, you think after living in Bakersfield all these years, you'd get used to it being this hot, huh?
7: No, it bull. Yeah. Has it ever been this hot for this long?
6: Not probably this hot. I remember, it was a couple years ago, maybe it was like 107 for a couple days, 106 over 105. But yeah, it's going to be like 109 all week.
7: I need stats from Elena or Miles Muzio or something. I need somebody to break this down for me.
6: It's hot, man.
7: Because I feel like it's never been this hot before.
6: I said, I've been here for 46 years. I never get used to the heat.
7: No.
6: Ever.
7: No.
6: And then I spent a summer in Vegas 1 year. So that didn't. I was like, I came home and actually appreciated it.
7: I was going to say, that's slightly worse. But
6: well, that's what I tell my daughter, Chris, whenever she's like, hey, Dad, can you turn the air conditioner down just a little bit from 85? And I say, why don't you go outside for about 10 minutes and come back in? It'll be nice and cool, I promise. What?
7: No, this weekend when I walked into my apartment for the first time in a couple days and I didn't have the AC running and it was like 85 in my apartment.
6: Like, you'd be like, dang, it's actually kind of nice in here, Dad. Yeah.
7: Drink lots of water, kid.
6: Don't know what to tell you. Sit in front of the fan. It's all you get.
7: God.
6: Oh, goodness. Are the Dodgers the greatest team ever assembled, Chris?
7: Yes.
6: I mean, they are, right?
7: They are.
6: Literally bought the entire...
7: I knew this trade was coming. I have been talking about this trade for weeks, and I knew that Tark Skubal would be ending up either in their, a team like LA or New York or, somebody who doesn't need him. But I have it's not even my theory, but I heard this over the weekend, and I'm starting to believe it to be true. I think this is a long game plan by the owners of these MLB teams to essentially strong-arm the players into a salary cap.
6: That's kind of what I was reading an article the other day, too, that this only helps the other owners and everybody else kind of point to it and go, see, this is why we need a salary cap. This is why we need all these things.
7: Because here's my theory. Here's what feeds into this theory for me. Human conception of this thing, right? Everybody's a competitor in this league. Everybody wants to win or at least set up their team for success.
6: Right.
7: And granted, a lot of these people are getting a lot of really good prospects from the Dodgers to get these major stars. But wouldn't you think that at some point all of the owners would just sit there and say, enough's enough, stop giving to these guys? Like, wouldn't you think eventually these GMs and owners would all get together and say, okay, nobody's going to play anymore?
6: I mean, you would think.

0: think.
1: You would think.
0: You would think, but...
1: But everybody keeps feeding him and feeding him and feeding him and feeding him. And that's why I'm like, it is what it is. Dodger fans are all incredibly excited, and as you should be, you're going to win another World Series. Good for you.
0: Three in a row, baby.
1: I'm starting to believe in this theory a little bit that this is a long-term plan by the owners.
0: It's a setup.
1: It's a setup, yeah.
0: It's a setup to introduce the salary cap.
1: Because players eventually are going to get fed up with it. Because there's only so many spots on the Dodgers. And then it becomes the Globetrotters against everybody else.
0: Do you think it's players would be upset more or owners, though?
1: Both. Because I think the owners are, but the players are the ones that need to get on track with this as well.
0: But then that hurts their pay, doesn't it, if they get capped? Because then it's like, well, we can't sign that $300 million contract anymore.
1: Exactly.
0: Can't have that $250 million 10-year contract anymore.
1: You'll never see a Bryce Harper, Shohei Ohtani, $300, $400 million contract for the next 20 years thing ever again. No. And that needs to happen, though. It really does. Otherwise, baseball is going to go bankrupt eventually. Not everybody's a Shohei Ohtani.
0: I don't know if the MLB is like, well, really, we only have to worry about the big cities, right? As long as we keep New York happy, L.A. happy.
1: As an organization, the MLB couldn't care less because they make the most money when the Dodgers and the Yankees these teams win.
0: Yeah, that's what I'm saying. They don't care about the small markets. They care about the big markets. Every once in a while, a small market team will get into somewhere, and they'll be like this hope that this small
1: The underdog
0: David
1: story
0: is
1: going to
0: be Goliath this year.
1: Yeah, no, and that's what I'm saying. Like, so eventually it's going to have to be a combining of both. The owners, who hopefully are already fed up with this, but are more fed up with the fact that they don't want to have to spend $300, $400, $500 million for these guys to come play baseball, they're going to have to find a way to get with the players who are going to get fed up with actually, you know, dealing with the Dodgers every year. And just everybody going to one team, and it's going to have to be a combined effort. There's going to be a lockout regardless in a year, it doesn't matter.
0: And I think the fans have to get involved, because once you start affecting attendance in other markets where it's like, well, why are we going to come watch this game? The Dodgers are going to win it all. Why are we even going to bother to go watch baseball anymore?
1: Well, yeah, so, and that's what this is going to do and continues to do.
0: Yeah, that's when it's going to hit the owners, because the owners are like, look, I'm a billionaire. I don't care if my team wins or loses, as long as I'm making money. But when you start hitting that pocketbook and the fans stop coming to the gates and stop buying the concessions and stop buying the jerseys, then the owners are going to be pissed.
1: Basically, it's the billionaires taking a long game to bankrupt the MLB so they can finally have it the way they want.
0: We'll see. But in the meantime, the greatest team ever assembled.
1: It's true.
0: The Los Angeles Dodgers. The back-to-back. The soon-to-be.
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3: News this hour from Town Hall. I'm Keith Peters in Washington. The Senate committee votes in favor of holding former NIH Director Dr. Anthony Fauci in contempt of Congress for refusing to testify about the origins of the COVID virus. Correspondent Laura Winters reports.
4: All he had to do was tell the truth.
5: The Senate Homeland Security Committee, led by Chair Rand Paul, voting to hold Anthony Fauci in contempt of Congress. This follows Fauci refusing to answer any questions, invoking the Fifth Amendment 111 times. Here's how the vote went down.
6: Mr. Chairman, on the vote of those present, the yeas are 8, the nays are 5. On the vote by proxy and for the record only, the yeas are 0, the nays are 2. On this vote, the yeas are 8, the nays are 5, and the motion is agreed to.
5: Laura Winters reporting.
3: Ukraine has hit targets deep inside Russia.
7: Ukraine's president, Volodymyr Zelensky, has said that Ukraine has hit more oil facilities deep inside of Russia. Ukrainian forces targeted refineries in Bashkortostan and the Yaroslavl region in an attempt to weaken Russia's wartime economy. They also hit Russian military patrol boats in the Black Sea. Meanwhile, Russian drone and glide bomber attacks across Ukraine killed at least 3 civilians and wounded several others. Zelensky is urging allies to supply interceptor missiles to bolster Ukraine's air defenses.
3: Correspondent Karen Shamas reporting. The Israeli military says 2 soldiers have died in an explosion in southern Lebanon. This marks the first Israeli deaths since a truce with Hezbollah began in June. 4 other soldiers were seriously wounded. The explosion occurred in the village of Majdal Zun, and the cause is under investigation. On Wall Street,

0: The Dow down by 464 points, the NASDAQ dropped 15, the S&P lower by 13. More at townhall.com.
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3: The debate over whether Bakersfield should become a sanctuary city is moving forward, but no policy has been adopted. I'm Rob Archer. Supporters say limiting local cooperation with federal immigration enforcement would help immigrant families trust police, report crimes, and use city services without fear. Opponents say the city should cooperate fully with federal authorities. They worry a sanctuary policy could hurt public safety or threaten federal funding. The city council has sent the proposal for further review. The city also plans a public forum explaining how police currently work with immigration authorities. Kern County and Los Angeles County firefighters are working together on the Buzzard Fire near the 5 South of LeBec. The fire started when the vehicle caught fire and it spread into dry grass. Kern County crews are working from the north while Los Angeles County firefighters attack from the south. Aircraft are supporting crews in the steep terrain. People near the fire should watch for Ready Kern alerts. Drivers should check road conditions before heading through the grapevine. Extreme spring heat has caused major losses for Kern County pistachio growers. County agriculture officials expect more than half of this year's crop to be lost, worth an estimated $396 million. Hot weather in March disrupted pollination and nut development. The county has asked the state for a disaster declaration. Consumers could also see higher pistachio prices. The dangerous heat will last through the weekend. Heat alerts have been extended across Kern County and Bakersfield, possibly reaching 108 through Sunday. An extreme heat warning covers the desert and Indian Wells Valley, where temperatures could reach or top 110. Cooling centers are open until 8. If you need a free ride, call 211. I'm Rob Archer in the Kern Newsroom with news every half hour and when it breaks on News Talk 96.1 and AM 1230 KERN.
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7: Well, you only thought it was going to be Ralph Bailey. You get a special surprise today. If you can guess my name in 10 guesses, you get a special prize. Don't know what the prize is yet, but, you know, we'll figure that one out later. This has been an incredible honor to be asked. Ralph came up to the Corcoran prison and got with the warden. And, you know, they called me up and they said, yes, Ralph is sponsoring a work release program for the prisoners now. And we need somebody to fill in for him on Thursday. And since you don't seem too dangerous, we'll give you a chance. And I what an honor. What an honor. No, actually, I'm sure you believed that. But my name is David Dowdy. That's D-O-W-D-Y, as my teachers used to say, oh,

Howdy Dowdy, they were so original, you know. Used to get me in trouble when I would respond, oh, you are so unique, I've never heard that before. So you can imagine, old Howdy Dowdy grew up teacher's favorite. I say I was asked by Ralph to fill in while he's off figuring out each day, if he remembers each day, what he did for his birthday. I'm the president of a local 501c3 nonprofit. It's called Healing Hands, Healing Hearts. And it originated up in the Sacramento area. And we were blessed to, I'll kind of fill you in on the storyline later, but to be able to take over that 501c3. And we've been, we're small, but we've been a real nice measure here in Bakersfield. We also have a branch up in Elk Grove, and we work up in Sacramento. I was, a little history on good old Dave here. I was born here in Bakersfield, so I am a Bakersfield boy. Like a lot of us, we have escaped a few times, end up back here. But even my parents, they weren't born here, but their families moved here when they were young. And my folks ended up meeting at North High. And so they were together from high school on. It's a pretty amazing. It's kind of a rarity. I went to Highland Elementary, for those of you that may know of North of the River schools. And then Standard Junior High, which my mother also attended. And then North High, graduated from there and did some schooling at BC and a heck of a lot of schooling in the Hard Knocks. Oh my goodness. But I danced around in the different industries out there in Bakersfield and worked with Getty Oil and Hopper Incorporated. I don't know if you guys, so these are some names that that may take people back, but Hopper used to be quite the steel fabricator with branches all over the place, even up in Nevada. And it was quite a great experience for a young man. I was an engineering detail designer, is what I was my big claim to fame. Worked for Occidental International Oil as a geological draftsman for them. And did a little stint in the Army, trained at Fort Benning, and got stationed up at Fort Ord. Oh, poor me, up there near Monterey, you know, suffer as you must. But I was in the infantry. I was a dragon gunner, one of those guys that marches around with a 3-foot-long tube up on your rucksack to kill tanks, you know. Yeah, you're not quite a target for the enemy. So luckily I came out unscathed, never had to actually go to war. So I thank my lucky stars, but I honor every veteran out there like crazy. Say I worked for McCarthy Steel, back when there was a McCarthy Steel. Been a plant superintendent for them, and Samson Steel, Magno Construction, mechanical industries. I tell you, I just bounced around out here in the world of jobs in Bakersfield, in that field, the steel industry, so volatile. Well, so I come home from work one night, and my wife sees me dragging through the door, and she says, "Hun, I've heard you tell your kids it don't ever work in a job you don't love. It's just not worth spending a third of your life doing something you don't love to do. What's the benefit?" And I just felt almost embarrassed because I had been slogging through my days. And she says, "You know, you've always, you know, dabbled in doing massage, of all things massage." And she said, why don't you just quit your job and go become a massage therapist?" And I looked at her like she was joking.

like a little comedian. And I sat down with that, and I started thinking. I mean, I grew up, and I'd go around with like with my pops. He was a fireman. Oh, my God. Come home, and he'd be so tore up from his long duty shifts. And he, one of the fun things to do, he would lay on the floor in the living room, and I would walk on him, get on his back, walk on him and massage him and knead him, and it became kind of a regular thing. And growing up, we'd go to family gatherings, and it was, oh, is Davey here? Oh, tell Uncle Mike's shoulder hurts, or, you know, and it was like a fun thing. And then later on, I don't know, it always stuck with me. And I read about it, and I used to work on my kids when they did sports, and I had friends, you know, and they say, oh, Dave, oh, hey, man, do you think you can do something for my leg or my back or my... And so it was a hobby, but it was fun. So here's my wife telling me, you need to quit a secure job with benefits and go into a field that you know nothing about, essentially, and start from scratch. And that's love, let me tell you. Because I ended up doing that, and it was an adventure, and I was able to lock myself in, and I felt like definitely like starting over. It was almost like leaving high school, you know, that feeling of what am I going to do? Where am I going to go? How am I going to do this? Is this really going to work? So in January of 2007, that's when I got my license in massage. And I started out doing the Swedish and the, you know, shiatsu and the hot stone. Those were the three basics. But it really grabbed me. And I started looking online because that we weren't any schools here in Bakersfield that offered, you know, the individual modalities for you to take it, to take the whole programs. So I found this one school up in Citrus Heights, Healing Arts Institute, and I was looking through what they offered, and there was one, it was called Touch Therapy for the Terminally Ill. And I thought, what? A massage for the terminally ill? Okay. So I clicked on it just out of curiosity, and I started reading it. And that's when it all kind of came together. And I realized the Lord has guided me to do this so that I would find myself at this moment in time. And that human small brain light bulb would go on and say, oh, that's where you need to be. So I went up to Citrus Heights, and I went to the school, and I took that, and I got certified in the touch therapy for the terminally ill. And that, and I just, that was the real knowing. I said, you know what? That's where I'm going to guide my mission. I went on, and I got certification in hospital-based lymphedema treatment and oncology massage, fibromyalgia treatment, and even the regular massage. I still like doing that, so I got my deep tissue certification, and I dabbled in essential oils that I could use in the hospital settings. I don't know if anybody knows what orthobiomy is, but it's more of a movement release type of thing, and I got certified in the position release, isometric release, and the phase 6 energy release, sports massage, Nerve Glide, which was something really new and wonderful, and I'm actually I do energy work. I'm a Reiki 3 practitioner, which I found that doing this work with the critically, chronically, and terminally ill, being able to connect energetically as well as physically is paramount to communication. I channel God's energy through me every day, and it has reminded me every time I wake up and my feet hit the floor, there's a reason why my feet hit the floor today. I'm not going to let the bad news that you might hear on the TV or the radio and all this dampen my spirits, because if I'm being kept here, there's a reason for it, and I am going to make the best of it.

going to find out what that reason is. And it's amazing when you start your day that way, how you start realizing there is so much more to each day than being a robot and chomping down your Cheerios, jumping in your car, heading to work, going to lunch, going back to work, go home. You know, there's that intermittent parts. There's making eye contact with people. There's remembering that there are other people out there that don't think like you, but would love to have a connection. People are afraid to connect. And when you come across the population, especially in like hospice care, that's you talk about life-changing. That's heading towards end of life. That's when people start grabbing a hold of their shoestrings and saying, wow, what's next? You know, the embrace that you can bring to them, you don't realize it till you do it, let me tell you that much. So I've been able to incorporate a lot of what I learned into what I do. And that's why I love it when I can get a massage therapist to become one of our providers, because they have this innate ability to adapt some of the things that they've learned. And yet, I've been teaching this touch therapy for a lot of years, and the best students are the people who have never done massage before. It's phenomenal, because I think their brains aren't clouded with all this other knowledge. They're just raw and waiting to learn something brand new, and so their attention is a little bit deeper. As far as touch therapy goes, what that really consists of, it's not like a regular massage. It's doesn't require any disrobing, doesn't require oils or creams. It's a very light compression work that you go from head to toe. And it's very slow and rhythmical. And it's built around the circulation,

0: the training that I got, which it was initially, it was more like massage. You had to be a massage therapist to do it the way I initially learned it up north in Citrus Heights. And it was wonderful. It was a beautiful massage sequence. And it did involve using, you know, massage creams and oils and stuff. But I just got to thinking, wow, what a difficult time that could be. You know, you go into an environment, you know, you go especially like a hospital or something. They're going to want you coming in there and contaminating the area with, you know, these foreign materials and such. And what if they just got done bathing this person? You know, they're going to have to come right back in and do it again. And that's when I had decided to take my lymphedema treatment training and morph it into the touch therapy. So don't get confused. Lymphedema treatment's not like lymphatic drainage. Lymphatic drainage is very deep and aggressive type work. But lymphedema treatment is where you're working with the lymphatic system that's closer to the surface of the skin. It's, you know, the lymph nodes that are right under that the deepest layer of skin. So you don't have to dig in to get to it. There's I'm new at this, and so I have to look over at the
1: You're fine.
0: At the producer to make sure I don't miss out on these breaks. You know, I have to do it right. But you are right now listening to News Talk 96.1 and AM 1230 KERN live at KernRadio.com. 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
1: You like playing around in the kitchen? Well, you've got to check out on Instagram Luigi's Restaurant and Old World Delicatessen vignettes. Tiny little vignettes, many of them with Gino showing you how to cook different dishes with some of the elements that are in the delicatessen. And now he's got some of the other personnel doing it as well. They're incredibly well done, and they can break down some of the great stuff that they do right at Luigi's. And again, if you're a foodie, the delicatessen's got to be your first stop. I mean, they've got everything. I've got some of the Luigi stuff in my kitchen. I use it when I cook as well. And again, I've told you about the deli, the merchandise, the merch for kids coming up for birthdays or anniversaries or whatever. And then check out the patio. The misters are out there. It's a wonderful afternoon. Where would you rather be? But again, stop in the deli. Say hello to Lynette. Try one of her Italian wines. Where would you rather be than Luigi's Restaurant and Old World Delicatessen, longtime sponsors of the Ralph Bailey Show.
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0: Oh, that's my song. If you guys have never heard that whole song, you need to listen to it, because I have decided that when my time comes and this physical body is no longer living on this side of the dirt, I want to be carried either in an urn or a casket, whatever my family decides, but that music is going to be the music played as I am being brought down through the church.
1: Good choice.
0: And it, because that's me, you know. People accuse me of being high all the time because I'm almost always in a good mood. And they, you know, it's kind of a nice compliment when people say, when you walk in the room, it seems a little brighter, you know, and that type of thing. So, yeah, Mr. Blue Sky. Yeah, good old ELO, they hit the spot. So I was going to mention, I will be having a guest coming in. His name is, I don't know if you've ever heard of this organization, Hoffman Hospice, but it's Ross Hoffman. And I wanted to bring him in because he has fairly recently taken control of Hoffman Hospice, and his parents, they have done an incredible job, but they said, you know what, time to pass the torch. And when I first came back after getting certified in the touch therapy, I was trying to find a place to do it. And I went to Optimal Hospice and sat with them and in a big boardroom, and it was three big wigs, and we were talking. I was explaining, I'd love to volunteer and do this and this, you know, the touch therapy. And they were looking at each other like, well, sounds really neat. But we have to figure out how we're going to charge for it. And you know, we have to go to corporate, and they're going to, you know, it might take some time. And I looked at them funny. Like, I said, no. I want to volunteer. And they said, well, we, you know, something like this, we really have to bill for it. And I was like, man, it just broke my heart. I thought, really? I went through all this and I'm not going to be able to do it with hospice? And quite a while, I mean, actually went by before I

really stuck my toe back in the water. And somebody, it was actually Pat Evans from World Records, he mentioned Hoffman Hospice. He says, have you tried them? I think they're a nonprofit. I was like, really? So I made that phone call and got a hold of their volunteer coordinator and explained to her what I was doing and what I wanted to do. And I was, haven't heard someone so excited since my little girl got her first Barbie, you know? So we made a little breakfast date at a Denny's and sat there and I explained what it was. And she was just, oh, it was like, we need you. We want you. We need this. You know, Hoffman is going to adopt this. It's going to be a part of us. And it was at that point I really felt that relationship with myself and Hoffman. So, more music, heading us into another break. But you can't wait to get back to me. So sit on the edge of your seats, boys and girls. I will be back

0: are in news. I'm Keith Peters in Washington. President Trump says he's once again trying to limit birthright citizenship in the U.S. He signed two executive actions on immigration. One action aims to limit the number of people eligible for U.S. citizenship after being born in the country. The second order seeks to curb birth tourism by increasing restrictions on visitors obtaining visas if they want to give birth in the U.S. Republican Senator Mitch McConnell of Kentucky says he's been discharged from a rehabilitation center and will continue his recovery from home. McConnell gave no specific date for his return to the Capitol, but senators are expected to soon leave Washington for the traditional August recess. On Wall Street, the Dow down by 464 points, the Nasdaq dropped 15. More details at srnnews.com.
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2: I'm Rob Archer. The debate over whether Bakersfield should become a sanctuary city is moving forward, but no policy's been adopted. Supporters see limits on local cooperation with federal immigration enforcement would help immigrant families trust police and report crimes. But opponents say the city should cooperate fully with federal authorities, and they worry a sanctuary policy could hurt public safety or federal funding. A proposal has been sent for further review. The city plans a public forum on how police currently work with immigration authorities. Kern County and Los Angeles County firefighters are working together on the Buzzard Fire near the 5 south of Lebec. If you live near the fire, you should watch out for Ready Kern messages. And if you're driving through it, check conditions before traveling through the grapevine. And Bakersfield could reach 108 through the weekend with heat alerts extended through Sunday. I'm Rob Archer in the Kern Newsroom with news every

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0: Well, welcome back to The Ralph Bailey Show. This is David Doughty with Healing Hands, Healing Hearts, filling in for that marvelous man who decided his birthday was more important than you. See, he's so selfish sometimes. It's just, But, you know, I guess we have to release the animals, let them stretch their legs. I hope he's having fun. I don't know. He didn't share with me where he was going. Do you know where he's going?
6: I believe he was just going to L.A. I don't think he's doing anything really super extravagant outside golf.
0: Okay, because it bounced back and forth. Originally, he had asked me if I could be his transportation down there because I give him rides to airports and stuff. But he apparently found another way to get down there.
6: He usually asked his nephew to take him. So maybe that was the case.
0: That's probably what it was. Well, folks, this is I had mentioned to you before about relationship and how everything really got started thanks to the huge open arms of Hoffman Hospice, the only nonprofit hospice here in Bakersfield, which is the reason why Healing Hands, Healing Hearts and the work I do is embraced so deeply by and through them. And I actually get to have as a guest in studio the man, the administrator, Hoffman Hospice, Ross Hoffman. Ross, welcome.
7: Thank you, Dave. I appreciate it.
0: Oh, this is marvelous. Why don't you just kind of fill everyone in a little bit about who you are?
7: So my name is Ross Hoffman, and so I've been the administrator for Hoffman Hospice for a few years now. And I started almost about 10 years ago over there as the director of operations. And so moved up a couple years ago, and I'm loving every second of it. It's a very rewarding position.
0: Yeah, it's one of those things here, especially in Bakersfield. There's so many family organizations, businesses, and such that get passed to the children. And you do hear the situations where the children say, "Oh, I don't want to do that," and the businesses just tank.
7: Oh yeah.
0: And I met you quite a while back, and the energy that you held and your involvement was great. It was like an early backbone I could see with Hoffman. And so to see you stick in there and end up where you're at now, I'm sure that your folks are just beaming with joy to see you carry that torch.
7: Well, I appreciate it. Ever since I was a kid, I've been involved in hospice in one way or another. I mean, since I was a little kid, around the dinner table, we're talking about random things hospice related when I'm a little kid. But I appreciate you saying
0: that. It's been what, 30 years?
7: Almost 31 31? Years now. So, I mean, that's a big deal.

0: And so I know your mom, Beth. She was the last one really involved. I mean, she was like the big nucleus. It was
1: Oh, yeah.
0: incredible, especially when I remember I first started with volunteering with them.
1: She's a big personality, and
0: Oh
1: she's
0: yeah,
1: still involved.
0: I
1: She does
0: know.
1: all the develop. She does our development, gets those events up and running and
0: Yep, she.
1: going.
0: I know. I see her at the volunteer luncheons
1: Oh yeah,
0: and all that kind of thing, and
1: we
0: she's,
1: love doing those
0: oh,
1: things.
0: that's they the energy in those is a lot of fun.
1: Volunteers drive it.
0: And so, like I said before, Hoffman is really the only nonprofit hospice here in is it all of Kern County
1: Yeah,
0: or?
1: so we're the only in Kern County, and you got to be careful because a lot of these hospices that are for profit, they'll open up a foundation of some sorts and then pose as a nonprofit. But we're genuinely the only nonprofit hospice in Kern County.
0: And that being that and having that responsibility really, how does that kind of break you off and make you different than the other ones? Give what you have different leeways, you have different abilities to perform different things, or what? I mean, gives you.
1: So I guess the best way to put it, what I would say is, as a nonprofit, we serve our community, regardless where they can pay, regardless of their ability to pay a dime. And all the profits go back into Hoffman Hospice. And so if you have something that's for profit, then that goes usually
0: Well, yeah.
1: you fill in the blank, right?
0: Right.
1: But ours, it goes directly back into whether it's the resources we have, our patients, our inpatient unit, any of those things.
0: That's well, as I know, you have an incredible volunteer program.
1: Oh, yeah.
0: And was it Shelley Goodell is
1: Yes.
0: your volunteer coordinator. I think I've been a volunteer with Hoffman. Jeez.
1: What has it been? Like 17, 18?
0: Going on, yeah,
1: Something
0: maybe
1: like
0: almost
1: that?
0: 20
1: Long
0: years, I
1: time?
0: think. Oh,
1: 20 years
0: man.
1: ago.
0: Yeah, I mean, in fact, I think it was 2008
1: Was it? So
0: or
1: what? So
0: seven
1: that's
0: or
1: about
0: eight.
1: 18, 19 years then.
0: Jeez. I
1: Yeah.
0: want a brownie button,
1: You
0: man.
1: got it.
0: Oh, jeez. But I mean, I've been through, that's got to be one of the hardest positions at Hoffman, and really at any hospice that has volunteers, is really running that volunteer program.
1: So it's interesting because Shelly, she has an amazing heart, and you can
0: Oh
1: tell
0: yeah, she,
1: she cares so much, and
0: yeah.
1: that's what we really hire for. So whether it's a volunteer coordinator or an RN, or
0: Sure.
1: I mean, you have to hire for the right reason. You have to hire those people that actually care, that want to be there for the right reasons. It's a tough job,
0: Yeah. Oh no,
1: any job in a hospice.
0: this isn't the apply for running a register 7-Eleven type of job.
1: And it's a different, you have to be wired for it. And we can see that the team we have over at Hoffman is they have the heart. They have what it takes to be amazing at what they do.
0: Oh, they do. It's a family. The
1: It
0: whole
1: is.
0: place is a family. Everywhere you go, you can feel it. And well, I know, like running, Healing Hands, Healing Hearts, and getting, when I'm getting people to go out and become our therapist in the field, there's people that they start off and they're fantastic and they love it, but then after a while they realize it just dawns on them, this is too much for me. I'm not, I don't like death, or I can't handle the pressure, the sadness, or and that's fine. That's fine. It's very understandable, and it's not wrong to feel that way. But it's hard to find the people that can essentially set aside other people and their feelings and their lives and not absorb it and take it home with you every day. It's like being a police officer. It's like being working in a hospital.
1: We have a roach ceremony over at Hoffman Hospice because they say that the average lifespan of a employee or a nurse, more specifically, over
0: Yeah.
1: at a hospice is 2 years or less.

0: And so if you come and you've been with us for 4 years, then you get a little roach and a plaque that says you can survive a nuclear fallout, and you get a little plastic roach. It's a fun little thing we do because it isn't easy. And people could have their heart in the right place, but, you know, it can weigh on you. And there's outlets for that, and we provide those things as well. So for our employees. So
1: yeah, because that's the thing. I mean, it's 24/7. There's you know, you guys have a – it's just a go mentality. And I've seen it in action so many times because I've made so many visits with your patients. And so, you know, there's a process that goes into utilizing the services. Mm-hmm. And so, you know, a lot of people don't understand what a hospice is. You know, mm-hmm. it's a word, you know.
0: Right.
1: And you know, they think, well, that's where the people go to die. You know, that's about as far as it goes. And, you know, they make them die or something. You know, it's about as basic as it can get.
0: Yeah, and, you know, there's still misconceptions of the word. A lot of people have started to learn what hospice is, but a lot of people don't understand the process because maybe they haven't had to go through it before.
1: Right.
0: And so hospice, essentially, you have a terminal diagnosis, and you have 6 months or less is a Medicare definition left in your lifespan. And so we come in and we help provide that support that's needed. And so a lot of people don't understand. You can, if you're sitting at your house and you think, hey, we need to call hospice for mom or dad and or grandma or grandpa, you can do that. And we'll send out an RN to your house and say, hey, let's we'll evaluate you, see what's going on, and see if you are appropriate. And if you are, okay. If you're not, that's okay too. We can follow up with you later. It's not a big deal. But you can call, I guess my point is, you can call whenever you need that help or that support or have a question. Like, I don't know what to do right now. Call us. We'll help, period. Exactly. Whether they're even close to hospice or not, we'll help you through the journey when you get to that point in life. And so there's so many different things that we get called for, and we're happy to help. And just in anyone's journey, whether it's a living facility or a doctor or somebody that you need referred, we're always happy to help. Yeah,
1: it's a beautiful thing. And now what is your the parameter area wise?
0: Oh.
1: You know, in California,
0: yeah, I mean, it's
1: mainly Kern County, or
0: yeah, it's only Kern County. We serve mostly Bakersfield, right? And so we serve Kern County and Kern County only. And so we've been here for the community for 31 years.
1: Yeah. Bakersfield's no small potatoes. There's a lot of people in this city, you know.
0: And we want to serve all of Bakersfield. We're trying to do the best for our community each and every day. And so it's been 31 years now, and we expect it to be 30 more. And we haven't ventured out. We did that a long time ago, years and years ago.
1: When I was first doing the touch therapy with Hoffman, I was sent up to Palmdale.
0: Yeah.
1: Yeah. And so I went out there and did training at Palmdale. And then you guys had another place up in
0: Kernville
1: or Lake Isabella.
0: Yeah.
1: And I thought, wow, man, that's rough.
0: And that it just ends up being, we always come back home to Bakersfield.
1: Yeah.
0: And we want to serve this community. And so it's one of those things where, yeah, you can make it work, but it's one of those where we always just come back home and realize, you know what? This is our home. This is where we want to be. These are the people we want to take care of.
1: Sure. Plus, you don't want to spread yourself thin.
0: Right.
1: You know, and turn yourself into a where you need a majority of the people are running it rather than doing it.
0: Mm-hmm.
1: You know,
0: mm-hmm.
1: and I know that's a big problem a lot of businesses have. I know, you know, like Ralph Fragoletti,
0: mm-hmm.
1: you know, owner of Fragotti's. Fantastic man. The guy's a genius. But he, I mean, early on he started and he had bootleggers and he had Giovanni's up in Shafter.
0: Yeah.
1: And, you know.
0: Oh, I didn't even know that.
1: Yeah. Yeah. And he was, I mean, because he really wanted to branch out and get all the, well,
0: yeah.
1: You know, it was draining and it was just too much. So he said, you know what? I'm going to go back and just focus on Fragotti's.
0: Oh, smart.
1: And he did, and it blossomed. And now look at it.
0: Oh, yeah.
1: I mean, if

0: you folks out there, if you haven't been to, here I am pushing, if you haven't been to the new Fregatti's, you owe it to yourself, because it feels like you have stepped into Italy. It's just, it's a beautiful feeling. It's a family embraced place. Love that place. Mm-hmm. Okay, well, enough of that. So I know that Hoffman has a lot of programs.
1: Yes,
0: man, do you guys have programs. So give me some highlights of you know, like the unique programs that, that kind of make you guys different.
1: Oh, man. Well, let's see. What I guess what I can start with is what Hoffman Hospice has, and that nobody, no other hospice has.
0: That's good.
1: Why don't I start
0: there? I like that.
1: We have our own transportation team. So we are the ones who have the vans and the transport team to go pick up your family member if they're in the hospital or somewhere that needs to be picked up and taken back home. That's a big deal.
0: Yeah, it is a huge deal.
1: We also have our own DME, durable medical equipment. So,
0: oh, yeah.
1: So the beds, the oxygen, wheelchairs.
0: You're not out scrounging for stuff.
1: We're not going out there because we give all that to you during hospice. I don't know.
0: Yeah.
1: I guess people don't know that.
0: Oh,
1: but
0: no.
1: If you're on hospice, you get you. That's part
0: that's
1: of the service.
0: You use it. You.
1: We supply you with all those things. Those in all the things I just mentioned, plus more. I mean, you get that when you're on hospice care, and so we have that in house. No other hospice has that, because the reason I did that is I wanted to make sure that we were able to bring in the best equipment. Have the best people working there to where now we're the ones who get to provide that service, and I know it'll be at the Hoffman level of care, right?
0: Right.
1: So we have that. We also, one of our programs is our veteran program.
0: Yeah, I was going to mention that.
1: Yeah, we honor veterans. We're the only 5-star in Kern County for sure. I think there's only four or five total in California. And that's basically the veteran program where we do a lot of work to make sure we honor our veterans each and every year in many, many ways.
0: Well, I know, like, I think I mentioned to you before that during the crazy COVID time, you guys went ahead and stepped up and said, you know, we've got a lot of veterans in different care facilities, different places all around town. And you guys got together, you put together these neat... You know, whether they, you know, sometimes they might have been just, you know, flowers and stuff, but there were, you know, baskets of things, and it was, everything was unique and different. And I volunteered my time, and it felt so wonderful because they would have the veterans usually wheeled outside waiting for it, you know, and you pull up and they just look at you like, oh, man, during this scourge of COVID, and yet, you know, somebody cares enough to remember I'm still here.
1: Oh, yeah.
0: And with the veterans, especially the older veterans that have been through it, you know, they need that reminding.
1: And we love honoring our veterans in any way we can. A lot of times we'll go do a veteran pinning somewhere at an assisted living or whenever they ask, right? And a lot of times these veterans, believe it or not, have never been thanked for their service.
0: Yeah.
1: And that's the first time is when we sit there and we thank them and we pin them and we salute them and honor them. And that's amazing.
0: It is amazing, folks. You know, I use the veteran care. Mm-hmm. That's, you know, and so anytime I go into a VA facility and you see the lonely veteran sitting there, many times an older one sitting in a wheelchair, may not have his legs or her legs, to go over and just acknowledge, sit down and you know, just say hi. it means the world, because they tend to be a bit reclusive and pulled back because they're treated that way. And the VA system isn't the best in the world. You know, I mean, it's rough. It helps to have an advocate. It helps to have somebody with you. If you're just wheeled there, dropped off for an appointment or something, you tend to sit there for a long time.
1: One of the other fun things we do is in our inpatient unit, we sit there and we'll, if a veteran passes away at our home, we'll drape a flag over to their bed for 24 hours in honor of them.
0: Oh, that's beautiful.
1: The family can visit or whatnot, but that's really just so we honor them. No matter what, that flag's draped over them, that bed.
0: All right, folks, I think we're getting ready to head to another joyous break. Stay tuned for more.

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10: Welcome back. My goodness, time it flies. I could see why Ralph is turning so gray. His time goes by so fast. Yes. So we're here with Ross Hoffman from Hoffman Hospice. He's been, I'm just so happy that he took the time to come in here and be my guest because, you know, this is kind of a hospice-oriented show today. And who better than somebody who runs the only nonprofit hospice in Kern County and the best, I guess I'm biased, but the best.
11: Well, it's a fact.
10: It's a fact. Well, and let me tell you something real quick. You know, I was looking, and they in 2026, they won 5 categories, the Bakersfield, California Reader's Choice poll, the best nonprofit organization, best hospice, best favorite locally owned place to work, best favorite nonprofit event, which is the Voices of Light, which you need to touch on too. Mm-hmm. The best favorite specialty service, grief support services. Mm-hmm. Now, for one organization to capture all those areas, that does say something, just something about that organization. So, get some more areas I want you to cover. We were talking.

0: talking about, you know, the services when you're, you know, people are going to go into service and understanding that.
1: Yeah. So, you know, kind of, I touched on it a little bit, but everybody should know that if you are interested or have just questions about hospice service, the best way to go about it is give us a call, period. So what right. happens is, hey, I think mom or dad needs to be on service. Give us a call. We'll send out a registered nurse to evaluate your mom or dad. And then from there, they'll say, okay, mom's appropriate. And then we tell you how to move forward from there, okay? And then after that, you get a whole team of individuals, a whole care team with an RN, an LVN, a hospice aide, a social worker, a chaplain. You got your MPs. You got your doctors. You got all these people working for you. For whoever the patient is, right? And so they all work together collaboratively and make sure that you're taken care of or your loved one is taken care of. And so after they come on service, you get visits from all these people on a consistent basis. And they sit there and help you along the way. They help you through the disease progress process of how what's it going to look like in a week, a month, a year, you know, whatever it is, and kind of help you along. And it's something that if people don't understand hospice, what I like to say is just give us a call. It costs nothing.
0: Right.
1: You know, we do it for you for free. We'll send someone out there to evaluate. It doesn't cost a dime, and we'd be more than happy to come help along. Even if your loved one isn't appropriate, we'll figure out a way to help and say, hey, maybe you should try this.
0: Right.
1: They're not appropriate right now, but let's try this. Let's do that and then
0: point them in the right direction.
1: Right, because that's we're not just here to, oh, we're not going to help you unless you get on hospice.
0: Right.
1: We'll help you along no matter what. That's just how we do things.
0: Exactly. That's why I keep using that word family with Hoffman, because it you do. I mean, you feel like you have been adopted.
1: You know? I love that you say that.
0: Yeah. And I have been with hundreds of families just in the decades I've been doing the work with Hoffman. Mm-hmm. And that was a short one. So we will be taking another break here. I love the music. It reminds my ears to say, hold on, folks. We'll be back.

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3: The debate over whether Bakersfield should become a sanctuary city is moving forward, but no policy has been adopted. I'm Rob Archer. Supporters say limiting local cooperation with federal immigration enforcement would help immigrant families trust police, report crimes, and use city services without fear. Opponents say the city should cooperate fully with federal authorities. They worry a sanctuary policy could hurt public safety or threaten federal funding. The city council has sent the proposal for further review. The city also plans a public forum explaining how police currently work with immigration authorities. Kern County and Los Angeles County firefighters are working together on the Buzzard Fire near the 5 South of Lebec. The fire started when the vehicle caught fire and it spread into dry grass. Kern County crews are working from the north while Los Angeles County firefighters attack from the south. Aircraft are supporting crews in the steep terrain. People near the fire should watch for Ready Kern alerts. Drivers should check road conditions before heading through the grapevine. Extreme spring heat has caused major losses for Kern County pistachio growers. County agriculture officials expect more than half of this year's crop to be lost, worth an estimated $396 million. Hot weather in March disrupted pollination and nut development. The county has asked the state for a disaster declaration. Consumers could also see higher pistachio prices. The dangerous heat will last through the weekend. Heat alerts have been extended across Kern County and Bakersfield, possibly reaching 108 through Sunday. An extreme heat warning covers the desert and Indian Wells Valley, where temperatures could reach or top 110. Cooling centers are open until 8. If you need a free ride, call 211. 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
7: All right, folks, welcome back to the Ralph Bailey Show. My name is David Dowdy. I'm the president of the 501c3 nonprofit Healing Hands, Healing Hearts, based right here in Bakersfield, and also a branch up in Elk Grove, serving all the way up into Sacramento. And this afternoon, right now, I've had the joyous honor of having Ross Hoffman, the administrator of Hoffman Hospice, join us to help educate us all, even myself, even though I've been volunteering with them since like 2008. There's a lot I really don't know, and I've been learning today. It's been wonderful. And so he's gonna fill us in a little bit on the ropes. Let's call it the ropes. What it takes when that time comes and you're making a decision. And you have that freedom to make a decision of whatever hospice care you want. But it sure is nice to know if you can start at the top of the menu. So let us know, what does it involve? What

0: give us a scenario or something.
1: You know, a lot of people just when they start with hospice care, they don't know what to do because they never had to deal with it, right?
0: Right.
1: And so it's just a different avenue that they never traveled down before, and so they don't know what to do. But let me start with saying, you can pick. You have the right to choose any hospice you want. So even if somebody tells you, no, you have to go with this hospice, that's just untrue. You pick whatever you think is best for you and your loved one, period. They cannot tell you you can't go to a hospice. So whatever hospice you want to go to, preferably Hoffman, because you'll get the best care.
0: Right.
1: But just know that, because we hear a lot of times that, somebody will say, oh, well, you can only use this hospice or that hospice. That's just not true. And so I wanted to bring that point up, because
0: so your insurance doesn't have
1: we take every single insurance there is.
0: Okay.
1: And so any insurance you have in town, we can cover. And that's one of the benefits, like we touched on. We're a nonprofit. We're going to help you, period.
0: Exactly.
1: No matter what, we will help you. And whether that's hospice care or any other way we can, we will be there for you. So that's an important point to hit on. I mean, there's been so many times, I can't even tell you, that we have other hospice personnel working for different hospices call us for their loved ones so we can take care of their mom or dad. It happens constantly, and it's an honor, and and I appreciate that, because they know where to get the best care. And
0: well, sure. I remember early on when I was doing volunteer work with Hoffman, one of my visits was in a home, but it was a group home type situation, and you could tell it was for, really, it might have been mostly homeless.
1: Mm-hmm.
0: And so I show up, and it was over off of East California. It was kind of tucked into a neighborhood that I probably, you know, wouldn't go to unless I was on a mission. And I go in there, and there's this room, and there were like six beds lined up around the room, around the walls, and this little old guy lying in one of the bed, and I introduced myself, and when he found out what I was there for, to do this touch therapy, he started crying and smiling, and just he said I feel real, I feel like I am, you know. And that was another reminder of why I loved volunteering through Hoffman. So go ahead. I had to throw that out.
1: No, I mean, and that's exactly why Hoffman got started almost 31 years ago now. If you know the story of, I don't know if you know.
0: I don't. I really don't.
1: But my parents used to have a home health agency. So we would go and do home health services 30-something years ago. And they were taking care of an AIDS patient. And she was a mother of two. And at that time, AIDS was a big, you know, nobody wanted to touch it. Everybody was scared to death, didn't know what to do, what to think.
0: Right.
1: So they took care of this mom of two. And then when it got pointed to hospice care, they went out to all the hospices that were available, right, in Bakersfield, right, in Kern County, and said, hey, this mom really needs help. They're ready for hospice. Can you take them? Every single one denied that mom, because they're scared of what they didn't know. Right.
0: Right. Right.
1: So what my family did was they took care of that mom until she passed away, and it was about another 2 years, and they took care of her and her kids for the next 2 years. Passed away, and that's what sparked Hoffman Hospice and the nonprofit status. Right.
0: Yes.
1: Where no matter what, we'll be able to take care of people in need, and so that's what's so special about Hoffman Hospice. That's where it came from, and that's what we try to remember every day.
0: See, I love that. Mm-hmm. I mean, that is that kind of grassroots, starting. Mm-hmm. when you're working from your compassion and your love for your fellow human beings. Mm-hmm. and realizing, hey, this is not right, and there's got to be something that we can do. And so that's why I've been sticking with doing the Healing Hands, Healing Hearts, and the touch therapy, because you don't hear about that.
1: And it matters.
0: It does. It matters. When you can go in and provide a service to somebody who feels invisible, who feels worthless, who feels like they're just a burden, and yet you go in and

0: There's no strings attached. You're there for them 100%. And, you know, they can stop you and start you anytime they mm-hmm. want during the session. Mm-hmm. It gives them back that feeling of connection with, I can make a choice. Mm-hmm. I actually have a say here. This is for me. This isn't someone just coming in to change my bedding or change my diaper or you know, feed me or bathe me. This is strictly so that I can find comfort, care, and relaxation. You know, and so
1: it's pretty special.
0: It is, and that's why I say I found that special thing with Hoffman, because Hoffman just absorbed it.
1: Oh yeah.
0: You know, we were tapped a number of times to provide the touch therapy training for your CNAs.
1: Oh yeah. Yeah,
0: you know,
1: yeah.
0: And I'd like to, let's do this on air. I'd like to do that again, you know?
1: Well, yeah.
0: Because you got the facility out there, the mm-hmm. Hoffman Home. That's something else I want you to touch on.
1: Mm-hmm. Mm-hmm. Yeah,
0: that facility.
1: Yeah, and just to digress a little bit, CNA program, absolutely. Because that's something that all our patients could benefit from.
0: Exactly.
1: So. But our inpatient, we're the only hospice in Kern County that has an inpatient unit.
0: And it's incredible.
1: It's a beautiful facility. And we work hard to maintain it and manage it and make sure it's up to Hoffman standards, right?
0: So, yeah.
1: But it's basically a place where we have 12 beds for our GIP side. And what GIP side is, if the patient is having symptoms out of control, right?
0: Right.
1: They can come over here and we can manage them, take them out of the hospital, manage them in the in our inpatient unit, and have them stay there until they're managed, and then we can take them home whenever they're managed and feeling comfortable and good to go. And then we have six beds RCFE. I haven't hit on that, but residential care facility for the elderly. And so we have a 6-bed RCFE in that same building. And so it's somewhere where you don't have to have a hospice diagnosis. It's where people can come and live when they get to that stage in life. So,
0: wow. Yeah. They can't care for themselves. They have somebody. They don't have anyone to care for them.
1: Right. Well, yeah. Usually they'll go to assisted living or a different RCFE, and we're just another branch of that. And we thought it was important to be able to care for some of those people that we can. And so.
0: And something I noticed, because I've been there a number of times working on your clients, mm-hmm. and the rooms that they're in they're big. Mm-hmm. it's very spacious. Got big bathrooms with, you know, showers. Mm-hmm. They got sofas with pull out beds in case a family member says, hey, I want to be here in case they pass tonight.
1: And that happens daily.
0: Yeah. I mean,
1: people stay there all the time, and we encourage it.
0: And you've got like a big sliding glass door that empties out into a beautiful mm-hmm. garden area that's so relaxing. I mean, you can open the curtains and they can be lying in their bed. They're not staring at a barred window or a chalkboard on a wall or something. They're looking outside and seeing what's going on outside in big picture. And they can get up if they're ambulatory. They can go and feel outside, you know?
1: Yeah.
0: They're not in a prison cell.
1: And I don't know if you know this, but we have oxygen outside for that specific reason, so they can.
0: Oh, I didn't know that.
1: Yeah, so we have it on the outside. Every room has it. And so if they want to be wheeled outside and they're on oxygen and need oxygen, we're able to.
0: It's piped out there, too.
1: Yep. We tried to think of everything.
0: And you also, I mean, when somebody does transition, mm-hmm. and you're not like a lot of facilities where they bring in an ambulance or, you know, not so much an ambulance, but a service, mm-hmm. load them on a gurney and push them down the hallway past all the doors of everyone else. You guys have like almost like a secret passageway of a way to move around so that you can avoid that.
1: Yeah, and we want it to be dignified as much as we can. And so it's kind of a back route where we have a big wall to cover it while they get into the vehicle to be taken off. And so it's somewhere where it's not obtrusive.
0: Right.
1: It doesn't offend the family or your loved one.
0: Because I've been in a lot of the facilities here in Bakersfield. And I won't name names. I almost did. I won't do that. But I've a number of times I'll be in a room with

0: with a client, and you'll see them pushing a gurney with a person all covered up down the hallway, and the person I'm with goes, "Oh, Mr. Jones."
1: Right.
0: You know, and
1: that's the stuff.
0: And it's like, wow, it's almost, it feels like,
1: right,
0: it's hard. And so what do I turn back to them and say, gee, you know, hey, let's talk about something.
1: Right.
0: Let's smile now, you know.
1: That's the talk. We try to keep it as closed off as possible.
0: Yeah, no, that's what I love. And the, like I say, the whole facility feels, even out in the hallway, it doesn't feel like, you know, some kind of medical facility hallway. You know, you have beautiful carpeted area. You have a wonderful chapel too, don't you?
1: Oh, beautiful chapel. And one of our chaplains, Randy, he does a service every month for the staff and patients in the facility. And it's an amazing, really, you have to see the facility to appreciate it. So I would encourage anybody out there that's listening, if they want to come down, I will give them a tour. I don't mind doing that. And so come on down, ask for me, and I'll give you a tour of the whole facility so you can see and you can ask those questions that you may not know. I would be more than happy to.
0: No, also, wasn't it the way the facility was designed, mm-hmm. it so that it makes it a lot easier to add on if you guys want to grow?
1: Yeah, yes, you can. If we wanted to add on that middle wing, we could.
0: I think we've actually got a caller.
2: Yes.
1: Love it.
0: If it's my mom, I'll have to, you know.
2: Now, Susan's on the line real quick.
0: Hi, Susan. This is Dave with the Ralph Bailey Show. What would you like to ask or comment about?
3: Well, I wanted to say thank you to the Hoffman people.
1: Oh, well, I appreciate fantastic. That so much.
3: They were amazing for my dad.
0: Oh, my goodness. Was this fairly recent?
3: It was during COVID.
0: Oh, yes.
3: And we picked our hospice, and they were absolutely horrible. Horrible.
0: Oh, no.
3: And it was a nightmare for us. And somebody told me, no, not all hospice is good. So they told me it was our pastor, and he said, call Hoffman. So I did, and they came out immediately. They came and helped transition everything. The girl, because it was during COVID time, she actually stayed with us and did not leave. She sat by my dad's side the whole time, and she was just absolutely amazing.
1: Thank you so much. I appreciate that very much, and that's kind of the expectation that we set. So I appreciate you saying that, Susan, and we're honored to have cared for your loved one.
3: Oh, yeah. You guys did, absolutely amazing. And then the people that they gave us a number to have my dad, you know, taken care of and taken out of the home, and it was

0: I get chills when I hear your
1: story.
0: I
1: do too. I just got goosebumps. I mean, being a veteran myself, and it's just the honor of knowing that they're recognized in such a deep, embracing way, especially and to include the family. For you to feel this way, it really touches my soul.
2: Yeah, they wrapped him so gently. They were so respectful. They gave us plenty of time to say our goodbyes, and the little touch of that one rose, which we still have, is like, you know, we will always remember how well he was taken care of.
0: Thank you so much.
2: And I will totally tell anybody that is going through this, do not look up in the phone book for any hospice, because they're not all the same. They're horrible. They have no respect for your family member. They just don't care.
1: Oh, my goodness. Right? Well, that's about as resounding a promotion as I could see. Thank you. Oh, your love. Yeah. Your love. Thank you for sending your love this way.
0: Thank you, Susan.
2: You're welcome. I can't say any more, but just thank you.
1: Oh,
0: we were honored. We appreciate you.
1: Have a beautiful rest of your day.
2: You too. Bye-bye.
1: All right, folks. It looks like we're going to head into another one of those incredible breaks. Allows me to not use the cough button. Isn't that amazing? All right. It's been fantastic so far. I'll be back to you after the break.
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5: 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He appears here every Thursday at 4:30, and his office is located right on the corner of 21st and Oak. 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
8: 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I have also referred a number of my colleagues to Paul Sheldon's office, only to receive the most stellar feedback from my doctor friends regarding the office's expert navigation through the complex maze that is Medicare. 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You most definitely could not possibly do any better than to reach out to Paul Sheldon several months before turning 65. 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When Medicare-

0: 1-800-398-2298.
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2: Here we are, entering back onto the magical airwaves. I'm telling you what, sitting behind this microphone can give you a big head. Just ask Ralph. Love that man, really do. My name is Dave Doughty with Healing Hands, Healing Hearts, a local 501c3 nonprofit. And I've had in the studio here Ross Hoffman, the administrator for Hoffman Hospice, and he's been educating us a bit on the reality of what Hoffman service is and how they have really changed the face of hospice care. So let's say we were talking about admissions.
3: Yeah.
2: You know, and you know what it takes. You know, you said it. I mean, I love the fact that your organization, that Hoffman, is just ready at the wheel to do what it takes, to talk to them, to come out, to provide whatever type of personnel that you have that you can apply to that situation. And you do have quite a bevy of different people to choose from that can fit the bill. I mean, I know that the service that you have provided that I've seen has always been stellar. And anytime there's ever a complaint, it's more of a complaint about just the exhaustion and the pain. Mm-hmm. And you get worn out. And so nothing is going to be good.
3: Yeah, well, caregiver burnout is real.
2: Oh, and very real.
3: And there's something that a level of care that we call respite. And so a respite level of care is, and that's where our home comes in. So if you need a break, you've been taking care of mom or dad or whoever and need a caregiver break, we will take them over in our hospice home to ensure they get that 5 days where they can go on a trip or just stay home and relax and take a step back and enjoy their lives a little bit.
2: In situations where, let's say they have to, the caregiver has to go to an appointment of their own, do you have something set up where you can have somebody come out and kind of babysit in a sense? Or?
3: Yeah, kind of. We have our volunteer program.
2: Right, that's what I mean.
3: That's where the volunteers will come in. And so if you need to go grocery shopping or to a doctor's appointment or something like that, all you have to do is call Shelly over at Hoffman Hospice, and she will get a volunteer set up at the time and the day that you want. So then you can take or go shopping or do whatever it is you need to do.
2: Yeah, and see, that type of attention is, I don't know, it's almost unheard of. Because, that little break for the caregiver can mean the world.
3: Oh, yeah.
2: You know?
3: It's a big deal.
2: It really is. Just to step away for, an hour, a couple hours, whatever it is. Because I asked that open-endedly because I did that as a volunteer, too, as I went out and did some of the respite care. And it was great. I never saw a caregiver so appreciative.
3: Oh, yeah. They just need help sometimes.
2: Like, really? There's the fridge if you need anything, you know. It's like beer, peanuts, you know, there's the game on. No, I mean, we got another break coming up. And we will be right back listening to News Talk 96.1 AM 1230 KERN and FM 96.1. You know, see. Yeah, listen to this. You know.

0: recovery from home. McConnell gave no specific date for his return to the Capitol, but senators are expected to soon leave Washington for the traditional August recess. On Wall Street, the Dow down by 464 points. The NASDAQ dropped 15. More details at srnnews.com.
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2: I'm Bob Archer. Kern County and Los Angeles County firefighters have teamed up on the Buzzard Fire near the 5 south of Lebec. Kern County crews are working the northern side while Los Angeles County firefighters attack from the south. Aircraft are also helping in that steep, rugged terrain. The fire started when a vehicle caught fire and flames spread into dry grass. People near it should stay alert for ready Kern messages. Drivers should take a look at road conditions before traveling through the grapevine. Closing arguments are underway in the murder trial of Rafael Estrada. He's accused of stabbing his estranged wife to death in front of her kids at an East Bakersfield apartment. The case is expected to go to the jury after closing arguments. And heat alerts have been extended through Sunday. Bakersfield could reach 108 through the weekend. I'm Rob Archer in the Kern Newsroom with news every half hour and when it breaks on News Talk 96.1 and AM 1230 KERN.
3: Hey folks, Jeff Salters here, noted barbecue guy. That's right, Bakersfield's best barbecue. And I'm here with my good friend Michael Binge. You know him as, hey folks, it's Michael Binge, noted barbecue connoisseur. So I'm going to do a little on-the-spot interview here. Michael Binge, you come here once, twice a year now. You get to come hang out. Your family's here. And every time you come, I know you always get you just a grip of barbecue. So Michael Binge, what's your favorite Salty's barbecue item?
4: Well, you know, bud, I have to get a bunch of food because I got a big family out here. 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So you know what I'll be doing? I'll be doing that tomorrow night.
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7: Oh, yes, here we are, another beautiful Thursday in the thriving metropolis of Bakersfield, California, where you can go outside, put your lounge chair out, and it only takes 20 seconds to get skin cancer, I heard. That's not bad. It's getting better and better. Pretty soon we're going to set a record for molten lava skin right here on the sidewalk. Oh, my gosh. Hey, I started to sound like Shotgun Johnny Ringo, Kathy 55. And for all you old folks out there, that was a mainstay name. Boy, oh, boy, oh, boy. So here we are. My name is Dave Doughty. With president of Healing Hands, Healing Hearts, a 501c3 nonprofit here in Bakersfield. And I've had in here at the magical desk the administrator for Hoffman Hospice, Ross Hoffman. He's been regaling us with more information than even I knew in here. I've been tied with them for decades, and I'm loving this. I'm learning so much. So, a little more.
8: Something else Hoffman does, one thing that we do that nobody else does, we're the only one in town that actually takes care of our pediatric patients. So no other hospice takes care, and it's called our Starlight Pediatric Program.
7: I did not know that.
8: And that is, you know, that is not easy as well.
7: No.
8: Obviously, that's a tough job, but our nurses, our doctors in that division are amazing.
7: That's got to take a special breed.
8: It is. And we have special nurses and special doctors and special MPs that oversee that. And
7: do you have someone in particular that, like, is the head of that? Or
8: yeah, so we have

0: Moon, who's our pediatric PCM, our pediatric manager, and
1: Okay.
0: then Jennifer Ignacio, our NP
1: Oh,
0: for
1: yes.
0: our pediatric team, and she is amazing. And then all the nurses that make up that group are something else. I
1: Yeah.
0: mean, I can't say enough about the people we have at Hoffman. I mean, they're the ones who really, they're the boots on the ground. They're the ones who make it run. They're the ones who give us the reputation because they care, right? And
1: Yeah.
0: because they want to go above and beyond every day. I
1: Exactly.
0: can say it's on blue in the face, but it doesn't matter
1: And you
0: because I
1: probably
0: need
1: get
0: them to do it.
1: really good feedback from them
0: Oh,
1: too
0: yeah.
1: about what can be done to make it even better.
0: Oh, yeah.
1: You know, rather than more, you know, not complaining as much as just saying, "Hey, there's, you know, we're coming up short in this area. Let's close the gap.
0: Oh,
1: Let's
0: yeah.
1: do this and this." And I know you guys listen because I've seen changes and just the morphing of making things better has been incredible.
0: And we're not, I'm not out there with our patients every day. You
1: Right.
0: know, they are. And so if they have great suggestions, I'm always open to hear. And it doesn't mean I'm going to say yes every time,
1: No,
0: but
1: but
0: I mean, most of the time, if it's something that we agree with and it's going to help our patients and families, at the end of the day, that's all I care about. If it helps patients and families, then we're probably going to be implementing it. And so that's kind of where everything I go back, is it going to help my patients, my families? And the answer is yes.
1: And I know that when you're talking about with children, I mean, it just, it's a completely different scenario when you're dealing with a child in hospice care, and there's an entirely different realm of sensitivity that goes into it, especially too with the parents or the caregiver, because this is a life that just hasn't been here very long, and in a sense you feel like, man, hasn't given a chance, and so you've got that heavy weight, that dark cloud automatically before you guys even enter the room to visit with them, to see them in it. It's got to be hard to face and to get them to understand that you're under that dark cloud with them. They're
0: yeah.
1: not alone.
0: Yeah, and we walk alongside you every step of the way, and that's the whole point. But in hospice, it's people think, oh, just go to hospice to pass away.
1: Right.
0: It's not about that. Hospice is really about living the rest of your life how you want to live the rest of your life, because you've been diagnosed with a terminal illness, you've gone through all the treatments, you've tried what you tried, but it's inevitable. And so live on your terms. Don't sit there and go through what is unnecessary. And so that's really what I feel like hospice needs to be classified as, hey, you're going to live your life on your terms. You're not going to do it on anybody else's. It's you. What do you want to do? And then live out that life the
1: yeah.
0: best you can.
1: Yeah, it's kind of a filtration system.
0: Mm-hmm.
1: I mean, you let them tell you what they want, what
0: yep.
1: they need, how they feel. And you guys take all those elements in and you filter it through and you say, well, here's a possible scenario for you. Here's something that, you know, we can help
0: yep.
1: you achieve, and you include the whole family in that.
0: Yep.
1: You know, that's something else I can't emphasize enough. I don't know how many times I've been into a Hoffman client's home, and it just feels embracing.
0: Yep.
1: It doesn't feel cold. It doesn't feel, I mean, you won't find the family member or whoever it is tucked in a back room somewhere with the door closed, and then slipping food under the door every so often.
0: Mm-hmm.
1: You know, I mean, it's
0: mm-hmm.
1: always an embracing environment, and you guys make sure that the caregiver, that's something else, the caregiver is paid attention to also.
0: Absolutely, because we're taking care of our patients and the families.
1: Yeah.
0: The families are a huge, huge part. They're suffering as well because they're caregiving for their mom or dad or whoever's on hospice. And they need a break. They need to understand what's happening. They need somebody to walk alongside them that's been through it, that understands how to go through it and to help them along the whole way. It doesn't stop with our patient and family. It extends to the
1: yeah.
0: rest of the family.
1: And it also extends after their loved one transitions.
0: Oh, yeah.
1: You know, you guys have a wonderful service
0: mm-hmm.
1: for getting people together. You don't just drop them off and say, well, hey, nice doing business with you later.
0: Yeah. You know? We have an amazing grief support.
1: Yes,

0: We have classes pretty much every day of the week for different reasons, right? And so we have classes almost every single day, and we also do a lot in our bereavement program where we're sitting there sending out a candle at the year mark to remember your loved one with their name on it. It's pretty special. We just started doing that not too long ago.
1: Just got the high sign. I think we've got another caller coming in.
2: We do. Tom is on the line.
1: Tom. Welcome to... I recognize that laugh. You can't disguise yourself, Mr. Tom Cox.
3: You mentioned about working with children, and one of my most touching experiences was a young fellow, Hispanic, who was maybe 12 years old, who'd been a challenge his whole life, and the family was around. There was not much communication available, but the love that was surrounding this child was palpable, and to act as man, it was one of the most touching experiences that I've had. I worked with Hoffman when working with Healing Hands, Healing Hearts for the past about a dozen years.
1: Yeah.
3: And it stayed with me, and just the whole opportunity to work with the clients that we've had, man, it's been such a blessing.
1: Well, I know that you've been into situations over all these years that, you know, you kind of go in and it's like, wow, how do I address this? You know, especially with a language situation, you know, that happens a number of times where you know, it's a different language being spoken in the home. And so you can't really communicate. So it's all done through action and smiles and eye contact. And I know you've love. Come out on top a number of times that way.
3: And love.
1: Yes.
3: Once you have an open heart, which is pretty much my purpose of going into a home, is to let the client know that everything's okay. Depends on the person, but everything's okay. You can go ahead and let go. Because there's so many times that the family is trying to hold on to them.
1: Yes.
3: And the patient, the client does not have the desire to leave, to leave the family wanting them there.
1: Oh,
3: and
1: yeah.
3: So to act as an intermediary, non-discretionary or I don't have an opinion, but to let them know everything's okay has been such a blessing.
1: It is. It's a great channel. And you know what? I got to stop here for a sec because I want everyone to realize something. Right now, there are women, I want you to hear this. There's three men here talking about something. It isn't sports. It isn't cars. This,
3: dude.
1: We care, okay? We do have hearts, and we do love beyond our belt buckles. It's a rare moment, really, because, you know, this field is typically looked at as, you know, women are the nurturers. Hey,
3: yeah, that's true.
1: You know what? We guys, we got a say in this, folks.
3: It's going so well until just now.
1: Yeah. I appreciate you calling in, Tom.
0: Thanks, Tom.
1: I appreciate everything you've done for Healing Hands, Healing Hearts, and the clients you've seen of Hoffman's. It's been great. And you got more to go.
0: Appreciate you,
3: Tom. Such a privilege. Anyway, thank you,
1: my
3: friend.
1: You're
3: doing great so far.
1: All right. Thanks.
3: Bye now, Dave. Bye. Good to talk to you both.
1: All right, bye. Oh, that was great. Yeah. Tom's been a wonderful human being involved in what we do.
0: Yes.
1: And it's funny, I met him when we were at Bakersfield Body Work and Massage, and we were both, you know, starting out in massage.
0: Yeah.
1: So we took classes together, you don't ever want us to take a class together because we're like two little kids. We got in so much trouble. We both have sensitive humors, and so we make silly jokes, and the teachers would always be like, can you settle down over there? You know? It's like, oh my goodness. Oh. And so, I think we were talking about the children, and I like I said, that's amazing to me. You know, the way you guys have embraced the children and the veterans. You also have a deal with animals, right? With like, especially with dogs. McVisit.
0: Yeah.

0: So, and we're introducing a new program where we're going, it hasn't even started yet, but we have our Hoffman Hounds. And so, they're trained dogs that go in to visit patients and families, and it just helps them. They'll go into the facilities, they'll go into our facility, they'll go into homes, whatever you need them to do. It's another way of therapy for us.
1: It really is. I've seen it done. I mean, I've seen like online and things like that, and I know that Hoffman's been doing it for a little while.
0: Mm-hmm. We're going to be
1: beefing it up.
0: Yes, we're going to be beefing up a little bit here.
1: Because I know it is another element that is really great with veterans that mm-hmm. have PTSD mm-hmm. issues, mm-hmm. because there's this thing about, especially a dog. I don't want to be, prejudiced against other animals, but dogs tend to make the best companions in this situation. And they have a sense, they can sense mm-hmm. when a person is dying, and when a person is hurt, when a person is pulled back. I think they can actually see your energy, your aura, and they know how to approach you, and they're not going to judge you like a person. Mm-hmm. And so the person that they're visiting treats that dog, like gold. I mean,
0: they do, and it's a powerful thing to just watch, because maybe they didn't even want it. I've seen a few times where they say, "No, I don't want any animals," and then they see the dog walk by, go visit another one, and then says, "Oh, let me see that," and then the dog will. Pretty soon enough, the dog will be up on the bed with that patient, and they're just both in therapy, and it's pretty powerful.
1: Well, heck, I was seeing a client there at the Hoffman home, and they brought in a small horse.
0: Yes.
1: Now, I'm working on them. I'm busy doing this, and they said, "Oh, hate to interrupt, but we've got a visitor," and then all of a sudden, they're walking around the corner into the room with this little horse, and I was just, this is so cool.
0: There were also bunnies. There were also mini goats. We try to find creative ways to help our patients and families, and it's a little animal farm. Well, they'll come out and come visit our patients and families, and if you don't want to see a mini horse, you don't have to.
1: You don't have to, right.
0: I mean, it's pretty, when you see a mini horse walking through the hallways, it's
1: hard to miss, But it was things like that. It's constantly, and that's why I have dedicated, Healing Hands, Healing Hearts, we are not a big organization, and we do get donations, and we have relegated majority of our donated money to see Hoffman patients, mm-hmm. just for that reason, because you've really earned our respect. We want to be tied to an organization mm-hmm. that gives and loves and cares and goes above and beyond mm-hmm. and embraces. It reminds us of exactly what we're there for. And so, we're going to continue doing that. Our board of directors has, given thumbs up every time.
0: I love it.
1: Yeah.
0: Our patients benefit huge by you guys being a part of it.
1: I'm hoping we can grow. I'm hoping that the listeners out there will say, good. Healing Hands, Healing Hearts? Wow. If we donate money to them, it will help them see more people. Wow, what a concept. Oh, yes. It's up to you guys, but every dollar counts, because the nice thing about Healing Hands, Healing Hearts is we don't have a brick and mortar, so when we get any donations, a huge lion's share of it goes right towards being able to go see the patients, pay a little bit for our insurance and things like that, but we're lucky so far. I say that now, but as you grow, so you must. So there may be that day where we need to have that building and a desk and a computer and all that stuff. But in the meantime, we're on the road, baby, because that's where the people are. Yep. They're not in our office. But this has really been wonderful. And I so if someone, let's say, wants to volunteer,
0: that's

0: something that's another arena that is really big with Hoffman. I've always been very impressed with the volunteer program since day one, and it has done nothing but improve, because it seems like there's a, you know, it's not just people that you bring in and say, oh, hey, go visit people. That's not the volunteer program. Give us an idea of the variety of things that volunteers can do with Hoffman.
1: Absolutely. The volunteers are the heart of hospice, just so you know. I mean, they are the ones who started way back when. But at Hoffman, we have so many different ways. So we just talked about the Hoffman Hounds. That's one way.
0: Right.
1: So if you want to get your dog certified, come chat with us. And then we have our inpatient unit, where you can go visit patients if you want. Our residential care facility right there, you can go visit those patients if you want. You can also do administrative work in our inpatient unit or at our outpatient unit. And so you'll do paperwork or help put together some marketing materials or things like that. There's so many different things that everybody can help with that. That there's a lot to list, but something else that I really like, we started a Bingo Babes, and so we have a group of volunteers that goes out and they do Bingo Babes with facilities, and they'll go out and play bingo with all the residents have prizes, and they got fancy Bingo Babe shirts and everything, and so there's that we started not too long ago, and it's pretty cool. You can help with doing the candles. So we have candles that we send out.
0: Exactly.
1: I mean, there's so many things. You can come into the office and help do paperwork. And there's a lot of different ways that we can, if you are interested in volunteering, I encourage you to give us a call, because we'll find a spot for you no matter what, and something that you're comfortable with. We don't want you doing something that you don't really want to do.
0: That's something I learned right away, was it doesn't, the demand isn't on you. The demand is the volunteers on Hoffman, as far as saying, I only have 2 hours a week that I can donate.
1: And our events, we have a bunch of events
0: exactly.
1: that they can volunteer at. There's so many ways you guys can volunteer, so that's up to you.
0: All right, folks, I have a feeling that it's time to take another break. Ralph, you got the job, man. Break time, break time, break time, break time. I'm digging this. I'm going to have to boot you. We'll see you guys back shortly.
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2: I'm high on believing that you're in love with me.
3: Welcome back. What a joy it has been. This is David Doughty filling in for the most incredible human being on the face of the earth. He paid me $20 to say that, Ralph Bailey. And it has been a joy. It's quite an honor. I'm on the one-timers list. You know, if you ever watch Saturday Night Live, they wear the jacket, you know. And so I need to get me a little smoker's jacket with a one patch on it. You know, I said, oh, I've been a one-timer. And so call in and send in messages and say, oh, we'd love to have that Dave Doughty back again. Because I love it. I think it's great to be able to connect with the public, especially talking about something that gets swept under the carpet a lot, you know. So we've had Ross Hoffman here with Hoffman Hospice. He's been filling us in, and it's been fantastic. Going to have to say goodbye, my friend, and let you head back out into the scorching heat. Let everyone know as far as if they want to contact Hoffman, what should they do?
4: Yeah, well, the easiest way is to always give us a call. So 661-410-1010. And that's whether you are interested in volunteering or you have questions about hospice services or what to do from here. Call that number and we'll be able to connect you with somebody that will help you no matter what. No matter what the question is, give us a call. Let us help. Let us figure it out for you. Or help you along the way and go from there. And you can also visit our website if you're just curious about Hoffman Hospice or the things we do. You can go to hoffmanhospice.org and look us up in that sense too.
3: That's fantastic.
4: And you can follow us on Instagram and Facebook. You know, that's the new,
3: I know,
4: new thing. You know,
3: you can escape.
4: You do those things. Follow us on those. My marketing person would get mad if I didn't say that.
3: Right, of course.
4: At Hoffman Hospice of the Valley.
3: God, believe me. Oh, no, it's been wonderful. I really want to thank you, sir.
4: Appreciate you, Dave.
3: That was a handshake. And so you go ahead and make the rest of your day fantastic, and I will try to finish this out here. And
4: I appreciate you having me.
3: Once again, thank you.
4: Thank you.
3: Oh, so thank you, folks, for listening. And if you have any other questions about the care and such, you can call in and I can chat. I'm not as well informed as he is when it comes to actual hospice care, but if you want to talk about what we do, Healing Hands, Healing Hearts, I'll be here waiting for your call.
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7: News this hour from Town Hall. I'm Keith Peters in Washington. Vice President J.D. Vance is pushing back against claims that he's anti-Jewish. Vance tells the Hugh Hewitt Show on the Salem Radio Network the criticism is unfair and that he'll work to more clearly explain his relationship with Israel.
8: There are some Israelis who are just so used, at least some people in Israeli media, who are so used to politicians just taking as a given that America and Israel always have shared interests, when I think the reality is that we often have shared interests, but we don't always. And I don't think that makes me anti-Semitic, and